0: hijacked on September 11th. Ong stayed on the phone for 23 minutes, providing critical information as the crisis unfolded.
1: Contact not answering. Somebody's stabbed in business class. And I think there's mates that we can't breathe. I don't know. I think we're getting hijacked.
0: Flight 11 later hit the World Trade Center's North Tower. Ong grew up in San Francisco's Chinatown, where she is honored as a national hero. New York Mayor Mem Dooney and former Mayor Giuliani both attended the ceremony in Lower Manhattan.
2: Even though the two shook hands at the ceremony, some New Yorkers outside the commemoration had other things to say.
3: Mom Dooney should have avoided coming here. He had no right to be here. You're sitting down shaking hands with a man who said we deserved what happened. My friends didn't deserve what happened.
2: More than 100,000 people signed an online petition to keep the mayor away from the ceremony, but Mom Dooney has attended a slew of commemoration events this week to mark the attacks. From the World Trade Center, Natalie Migliori, KFI News.
0: Even 25 years after 9/11, the rebuilding and transformation of the World Trade Center site is not complete.
4: There's been four major office towers built at the World Trade Center site since the attacks. Gary LaBarbera is the head of the Building and Construction Trades Council Union.
5: We have a covenant with those individuals who died 25 years ago and those who have died since. And we have made a commitment to them that we will restore this campus.
4: Ground was broken in July on number 2 World Trade Center, the fifth and final skyscraper for the 16-acre campus. Lisa Silverstein is with Silverstein Properties.
6: This district now holds the highest percentage of walk-to-work populations in the country.
4: The 55-story building is set to open in 2031. Scott Pringle, KFI News.
0: Six oceanfront homes in Laguna Beach have been yellow tagged after high tides and powerful waves damaged seawalls and caused significant erosion. The city has declared a local emergency and plans to add shoreline protection and replace lost sand. Several beaches and walkways are closed and part of the Aliso Beach parking lot has failed. Officials are preparing for more coastal damage during a potentially strong El Nino season. A former vice president is trying to help Democrats in California to help California win some races.
7: Kamala Harris will be traveling across California to help Democrats raise money as they try to flip two competitive House seats. The former VP is scheduled to be a featured guest in San Diego later this month for a Democrat running against longtime Republican Congressman Daryl Issa. Then, in early October, she'll be in Sacramento to help a candidate running against lifelong Republican Kevin Kiley. The appearances come as some Democrats across red and purple states have been distancing themselves from her. Jason Campidonia, KFI News.
0: President Trump is defending his promise to give every American adult $5,000 if Republicans keep control of Congress. Trump calls the payment a reward and says economic growth would cover the cost, but it's facing criticism from both Democrats and Republicans, like Florida Governor Ron DeSantis.
8: Because that will lead to more inflation.
0: The proposal could cost about $1.3 trillion and would face hurdles in Congress. Saudi Arabia is holding off on retaliation after it says drones launched from Iraq struck a major oil pipeline. The attack caused injuries and temporarily shut down the east-west pipeline, which allows Saudi oil to bypass the Strait of Hormuz. Iraq condemned the attack and says it has opened an investigation to find those responsible. The U.S. has deported a woman from Texas to Afghanistan in the first ever case before a special federal terrorism court. The Justice Department accused the woman, a legal permanent resident, of supporting an ISIS-inspired Election Day shooting plot involving her son and son-in-law. She was never criminally charged but agreed to deportation after conceding she qualified as an alien terrorist. Congress created the court in 1996, but it had never been used. And Southern California is certainly not going to miss out on wieners for the wealthy.
9: You can get a house-made Wagyu hot dog for only $74 at Pawn Shop Sports Bar and Grill in Hollywood. The executive chef says the half ounce of caviar option is where most of the price comes from. A restaurant in New York City had the world's most expensive dog at $69 in 2011. 15 years later, the Formula One Grand Prix and Miami Open debuted the Golden Glizzy Wagyu hot dog over the summer with gold flakes and a whole ounce of caviar at $100. The current Guinness World Record for most expensive dog is the Juni Bonnet Tokyo Dog in Seattle with Wagyu, black truffles, and caviar for only $169. Michael Crozier, KFI News.
0: Southland weather from KFI, sunny tomorrow, highs mid-80s to around 90 for Metro LA and the high desert, windy in the high desert, upper 80s to mid-90s in the valleys, around 80 at the beaches, 90 for inland OC, low to upper 90s and windy in the IE. Right now, 79 in Dana Point, 85 in Anaheim, 87 in Diamond Bar, and it's 89 in Simi Valley. The KFI Financial Update. The Dow closed up 509, S&P 500 up 65, and NASDAQ up 251. Crash on the 5 in Sylmar.
10: This one is along the northbound side, just before Roxford Street. That's where a crash has been cleared to the right shoulder, but delays are backing up out of Sun Valley, getting away from Sunland Boulevard. And let's look at the southbound side of the 5 through that same stretch. Looking at a pretty decent drive coming off of the 14. No problems until you make your way into Glendale. You're on the brakes leaving Western all the way towards the 605. Now, it's also a very tough drive as you make your way northbound on the 710 out of Long Beach. We're seeing delays that are filling in, getting away from just about Pacific Coast Highway. And the drive is pretty tough all the way to the 91. And more slowing on the southbound side, getting away from the 60 out of East LA as you roll back towards just about Bandini or Atlantic in the Commerce area. The drive on the 91 freeway, this is making your way overall eastbound out of Carson, on the brakes from Avalon and stretches all the way to Green River with Southern California's most accurate traffic reports. I'm Angel Martinez.
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17: 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And Fridays at 5, special hour, two rounds of the Moist Line. Coming up at 5:20 and 5:50. All right, I'm going to play some audio clips. We talked a lot about what it was like here at the station on the morning of 9/11 in 2001. And that you could listen to hour one of the podcast for all the details. But the, you know, the short version is I got awakened at 6 in the morning after the second plane hit. The program director at the time, David Hall, called me up and said, two planes have hit the World Trade Center. And I was just in such a befuddled fog waking up. I didn't really know what that meant. And eventually we went on the air at noon until 6 after Handel had done 6 hours. The planes had crashed into the towers during his program. And he stayed on and did Rush Limbaugh's show as well across the country because Rush was stuck on a plane somewhere. Now, I just want to play one clip that we played earlier. And this is from our very first segment on September 11th, shortly after 12 noon, where I'm recounting the timeline as best as we could tell from that morning. So play cut three first.
18: The first plane hit the World Trade Center at 8:45 Eastern, the second plane at 9:03, and then the first tower collapse was at around 10 o'clock. Second tower collapse at around 10:30. And so people had anywhere from an hour to an hour and a half to get out of the building on the floors below where the planes impacted on the towers. You know, one of the planes looked like it hit at about the 60th floor. So you can assume that people below the 60th floor, if they weren't killed by the plane crash,

0: The lens.
1: The lens.
0: Yeah.
1: And everything is getting browner and browner, and eventually everything goes to black. There was so much debris and smoke that the whole corridor, the whole block just turned black, and you couldn't see a thing. It looked like night.
0: So that was the real-time description of what we had been seeing on television. And speaking of television, let's play cut seven here first. This is me describing I was home watching television when the tower disappeared on my screen, and I couldn't figure out what was going on.
1: The strangest moment watching on television this morning was I was watching, happened to be watching Peter Jennings' coverage on Channel 7, and he's talking to some expert about something, and but they kept the video on, and all of a sudden I saw one of the towers disappear, collapse in front of me. And I'm staring at it, and I'm not believing what I, and nobody is referring to it on TV, because I'm assuming these guys are looking at each other and they're not looking at the screen, and maybe all the producers are standing with their mouths open, but it seemed like for about 10 seconds or 15, I start changing the channel, and the tower's missing on all the other channels as well. And I'm thinking, it's gone, isn't it? But it took a while before they confirmed it.
0: Now, we have a friend, my wife and I, we have a friend, Fran Zirinsky, who still lives in New York City, was there that day. And we talked to her on the phone, and this is what she described. Cut six.
1: All right, we're all calling people we know in New York City to see if we can get any information on what's going on. And a friend of mine, Fran Zirinsky, is in New York and on the line right now. Fran.
2: Hey, John. How you doing?
1: I'm fine. How are you?
2: I walk like everybody else. Everybody's walking in this city.
1: You're outside walking in the streets now?
2: Yeah, because that's how everybody's getting around. I've never seen so many people walking.
3: Well, where?
2: Major Avenue.
3: This is Ken here. What part of New York City are you in right now?
2: I'm uptown. I'm actually going to the New York Blood Center to get blood because there's a blood shortage.
3: How far is this plume of soot and debris and smoke? How far has it traveled uptown? Do you know?
2: I'm sorry?
3: The debris and the soot and all the ash we're seeing. How far has it traveled uptown? Do you know?
2: It hasn't hit uptown at all.
3: No, it's all the way just downtown area?
2: Hello?
1: Yeah, we're having trouble, I guess, with the connection on the cell phone.
2: The phone lines are terrible. We can get out, but I heard your people can't call in.
1: A lot of people have been trying to call New York all morning, and hardly anybody can get through.
2: It's impossible. Cell phones are just outrageous. Half the TV stations can't even broadcast from here because their signal is from the World Trade Center.
1: That's right. A lot of antennas were on the top of the World Trade Center, so they're knocked out.
2: As a matter of fact, ABC, their local WABC TV, was running off the NJN channel this morning, broadcasting live.
1: Right.
2: They were using their feed because they're knocked out. The local Fox channel was knocked out. I think UPN, WB.
1: What's the mood in the streets?
2: People are just walking, kind of sad, because, you know what, we really don't know what, I mean, this effect is just devastating, because just your life is going to change totally. Things that we took for granted before, we're going to be always nervous, and it's just, I think it really hasn't hit yet. I think people are just walking around in shock.
3: Do people believe it's over?
2: I'm sorry?
3: Do people believe it's over? Why can't she hear my microphone? I don't understand.
1: I think it's just a phone connection.
3: Oh, all right.
1: Can you hear us, Fran? Okay, I think we lost the connection.
3: But two times I asked a question, she couldn't hear me. She was hearing you. So I thought something about my mic or something.
1: Something about your voice, I think.
4: Hello, Ken.
0: That's the part I miss.
4: Oh, that was great.
0: All right. Got one more clip to play that we haven't played yet, and that's Ken remembering working in the World Trade Center. I'd forgotten that, and I had a story about a glamorous double date I went on to Windows on the World on the top floor.
3: And of course, when
0: I was about 20. Not now. Now, let me play when we come back. And we'll do that. We'll do the moist line, and then more stuff. Deborah Mark. Ken entertains you, doesn't he? Still, yes.
4: Really?
0: Yeah. that's the reception you got from him.
4: Look,
0: all the
4: time.
0: Look,
4: he used to call me Little Debbie. He, I think he loved me and didn't love me.
0: Right.
4: I think it was a love-hate relationship.
0: Yeah.
4: I think he really did like me, actually.
0: Yeah, he did. He did. But you drive people crazy. You know that.
4: I don't know why.
0: Well, I'll tell you one day. Deborah Mark, live in the KFI 24-Hour Newsroom.
4: Thanks, John. I thought you were.

0: Here is the latest. LA Mayor Bass and Fire Chief Moore joined other public safety officials for a 9/11 remembrance ceremony near Dodger Stadium, and police have arrested a man in connection with the death of a black woman found hanging from a tree in Mississippi. We'll have more at the bottom of the hour, going to the 210 next.
1: Fall's here. 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
3: So this wreck is along the eastbound side, coming up on Mountain, and it's blocking, it's off to the left shoulder. So heads up here, it's affecting the carpool lane, and delays overall are backing up out of Pasadena, leaving Fair Oaks. Now, it's also going to be tough on that westbound side of the 210. I'm seeing delays from Sierra Madre in Pasadena, traveling back towards Fair Oaks as well. Another problem to watch out for, this one in Commerce, stall on the 5 southbound Atlantic, right lane blocked, and overall slowing, backing up, leaving the 134 freeway. Another stall, Carson, 405 southbound, past Wilmington Avenue, middle lane blocked here, delays backing up from the 105. With Southern California's most accurate traffic reports, I'm Angel Martinez.
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1: 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John Cobalt Show, Moist Line, round one coming up in minutes. I got one more clip that we have yet to play. And I want to thank Eric Sklar for finding this. It really surprised me.
23: Well, thank Clay Rowe for saving all of it.
1: Clay Rowe saved an incredible archive of a lot of our programs that I didn't even realize we had. And you quickly went through the 9/11 day and picked out a All gems today. So here's the last one we haven't played yet. And this is us remembering the World Trade Center. We both grew up, obviously, in the New York City area. And the World Trade Center was a really big deal because it was the tallest double building. Empire State Building was far more attractive looking. And he used to work there. And I went on a luxury dinner there once. So listen to this clip of our remembrances.
24: And, of course, from 1979 to 1985, I worked in that building. So there you go. World Trade Center tower.
25: The earthquake.
26: Yeah, what's up with Ken?
25: The earthquake damaged his old apartment building in Westwood on Sunday, and now his old workplace has been bombed.
24: Blown to bits.
26: I'm going to go to one of the offices down the hall, away from Ken.
25: Well, no, somebody will hit this.
24: They're years behind me, so relax. Yeah. They haven't caught up to me yet.
25: In 10 years, somebody will bomb this place.
24: But I can tell you, we're on floors 99, 100, and 101 of one World Trade Center, and you watch those planes go by at eye level. It's kind of interesting. I never sat there and dreamed a plane would come right at me.
25: That must have come up in conversation, though.
24: We used to think a lot about the building shaking during storms because it had a little that it sways. But what I did talk to people about, and this is something you and I were talking about off the air, if we had to evacuate, because we used to think about fires. And I'm the pessimist. I thought, you're not going to get all these people out of here. From the 99th floor to the 100th floor, in time for a fire and the panic that's going to ensue and everybody on the stairwell, it's going to be holy hell. And I said, I hope I'm not here if it happens. Unfortunately, that job, I was out in the field a lot. I wasn't actually at the office as much. But that, first of all, you got to take an express elevator to get up there, and you can see the thing shake and whoosh, and it's like, this is beautiful, and the view is great, but
25: you don't want to be above a fire. That's really frightening.
24: No, then they have to get you by ladder and from the roof.
25: This is also the World Trade Center down below is a major transportation center for New York City.
24: Yeah,
25: it's
24: lots
25: a major,
24: of subways.
25: Major subway stop for PATH six
24: trains.
25: Lines. The PATH train is the main commuter line between New Jersey and New York. There's 500 international companies in the World Trade Center. There's an underground shopping center. There's a collection of restaurants on the 107th floor. Windows on the World. I remember going there 20 years ago. On a double date, we rented out a limousine. This was our big night out, and we went out to the top of the World Trade Center. Windows on the World to have dinner. It's a spectacular,
24: yeah.
25: Spectacular
24: no, we had several parties there with the firm,
25: and it's all gone.
1: Yeah, that was a beautiful restaurant. In fact, there's a 40-minute film that CNN ran the other night. I think on Labor Day night, and now you have to watch it. You have to go to the streaming service, but it's a film on the Windows on the World restaurant. It was the highest grossing restaurant in New York City at the time when it got hit. And it was being 107 floors up and having dinner. and you just felt like you were royalty up there. It was great, and you have to take this high speed elevator to the top. Well, we come back. Oh, you know, I got to tell you a story. We got to do the moist line, right? Do the moist line now. And I want to tell you a story about a guy who was a friend of my in-laws down in Florida. And we had him on the air that week. He was in the World Trade Center when the planes hit. And he made a series of decisions because he easily could have died. But he got away. And it was one good decision after another. Years later, I read a book on how to survive some kind of disaster. And the book detailed exactly what this guy had done on his own. It's because it's amazing how many stupid things people do when they panic. We'll talk about that coming up. Oh, let's do the moist line. Let's roll here.
0: Hey, it's John. Thanks for calling the moist line. I'm so excited to hear from you. It's about time.
2: I'm just wondering about this Governor Newsom had stated back in the election about the break the glass plan. I mean, I never heard any follow-up on that. I mean, what was it? Did they have to use it? I have a feeling he forgot he was talking to the press when he accidentally used that phrase.
3: A panel on loneliness. They caused it from the whole scandemic shutdown. Let's make more homeless so we can have a homeless industrial complex. Let's make more loneliness so we can have programs to help combat loneliness. Idiots.
5: If one of the two candidates for mayor were to drop out for any reason, does Spencer Pratt simply step up?
7: This is just a testimony of the kind of people that serve as jurors.
8: You know why Nithya Raman and Karen Bass are running against each other? Because whichever one wins, they made a deal even before the voting started that whichever one wins, they're just going to continue the same old crap. You know, so they're not, if one says bad about the other, they're just screwing around. You know, ain't nothing going to change.
12: We need to strike down that tire law they're trying to push on us that's going in effect. Whatever it is, it sounds like a load of crap. We got to figure out a way to strike that down.
7: They can move the deer. They don't have to kill them. We do a lot more difficult things than moving the 200 deer. I don't understand what the need to kill them is. Just get them off the island. That will solve the problem.
27: Yeah, talking about Basira and the incredible missing man. It's kind of odd, isn't it? It's almost like they know they don't have to try because they're just going to win regardless of anything that you say or do. It's really strange to me. It's surreal.
28: It's the Attorney General that could investigate all the fraud, the $24 billion missing from the homeless money here in L.A. We have such a terrible Attorney General. He doesn't care about exposing this.
29: Hey, instead of the committee calling Bass there to testify, maybe they should have called her up and told her it was all Spitz, Pete, Trip for a ceremony. I bet you she would have gone for that. She's already gone to two and fires broke out. I bet you she would have went for that one. Just tell her drinks and a dancer involved.
30: That defense attorney for Lindsey Clancy should be disbarred for going around to the media and criticizing that lone juror holdout.
31: Karen Bass is now in panic mode. She thinks that suddenly disassociating herself from Wassa will eliminate any hint of a conflict of interest. That train has already left the station where you left all your baggage. You're done.
32: Everyone in Orange County knows that Santa Ana has trouble. Good for that mayor. They're doing something about it. There are so many families that live in Santa Ana. There are so many people that care about that city. So maybe we need more of that in L.A. This mayor of Santa Ana is wonderful.
33: John, I just want to tell you that it's 90 degrees. It's 9 p.m. Everybody is miserable. It's horrible.
34: Well, this is it. We've reached the end. The end of civilization. There's a group of women defending a mother who murdered her children. The most precious relationship in the world. And they're defending her, murdering them in cold blood.
35: You know, Rhode Island, congratulations. I'm really glad it worked for you. It should have worked for us recalling Newsom.
36: Checking in from Texas here. You guys were talking about vehicle registration fees. I can confirm to register my truck costs me $75 every year. In California, I'm sure this thing would cost me at least $500-$600. Enjoy California.
37: Oh, my God, John. I was
4: sick to my stomach on Wednesday night on the news because they had that fire in the Sepulveda Pass by the Getty Museum. And Karen Bass is there in front of the camera saying, we were here, we were prepared. We knew something like this might happen, and we just really got it out and stuff. Can you believe the nerve of that ridiculous piece of coming out like that after what she did to the Palisades?
6: Thank you for leaving your message.
1: I missed
6: message.
1: That one.
6: Please hang up. Goodbye.
1: All right. Round two coming up in just about 20 minutes. Deborah Mark live in the KFI 24-hour newsroom.
9: L.A. Mayor Bass and Fire Chief Moore joined other public safety officials for a remembrance ceremony at the Frank Hotchkin Memorial Training Center near Dodger Stadium to mark the 25th anniversary of the 9/11 terror attacks.
10: For the Los Angeles Fire Department, September 11th is not simply a moment in our nation's history. It's part of our history as well.
9: Chief Moore says 90 members of the LA City Fire Department responded to Ground Zero after the attacks.
10: Your service mattered, and we know it came with a price.
9: He says some are still dealing with health effects. Others have different issues. Police Chief McDonald says there was a terrible sense of helplessness watching what was happening thousands of miles away. The ceremony this morning included bagpipers, a helicopter flyover, and the ringing of 10 bells. President Trump says a sacred oath has been renewed on this 25th anniversary of the 9/11 attacks.
11: We will never, ever forget.
9: Trump spoke during a remembrance ceremony at the Pentagon.
11: Today, as we remember the many lives lost on 9/11, we also give thanks for the countless lives saved by the immortal heroes of flight 93.
9: It's believed that flight was headed to D.C., but the passengers fought back and the plane crashed in Pennsylvania. Trump says what happened that day was caused by an immense evil. He also says we found out that day what Americans are made of. Thousands of 9/11 victims' relatives are demanding answers over what they say is new evidence linking the Saudi government to the attacks. The families allege a Saudi-linked accomplice helped the hijackers. ABC's Aaron Katursky says their lawsuit points to new evidence that the alleged accomplice, Omar al-Bayoumi, surveyed the U.S. Capitol.
13: That new material includes home video, notes, and sketches. For 7 years prior to 9/11, Bayoumi claimed he was living in California as a student. The FBI has said he was really a Saudi intelligence asset who helped two of the hijackers settle in the United States.
9: Saudi Arabia denied any involvement in the 9/11 attacks. The news is brought to you by Sellers Advantage. Police have arrested a man in connection with the death of a black woman found hanging from a tree in Jackson, Mississippi. Authorities ruled her death a homicide. Multiple reports identify the suspect as Jack Ratcliffe. Police say more arrests could follow. Southland weather from KFI, sunny tomorrow. Highs mid-80s to around 90. Metro LA in the high desert. Windy in the high desert. Upper 80s to mid-90s in the valleys. Around 80 at the beaches. 90 inland OC. Low to upper 90s and windy in the IE. Right now 83 in Laguna Woods and 86 in Rancho Santa Margarita. Stall on the 101 in the Cahuenga Pass.
14: Make that the northbound side just before Barham, blocking the right lane. Delays pushing back away from the 5 freeway. On the southbound side of the 101, this is a stall in downtown Los Angeles, right at Alameda Street. They've just cleared these guys out of lanes. But the South 101, we're seeing overall slowing that's backing up all the way out of Calabasas, away from Las Virgenes. It's also a challenging drive this afternoon in Monrovia. You got a crash, 210 eastbound before Mountain. It's in the left shoulder. Center divider, overall slowing out of Pasadena, leaving the 134. Another problem with a stall. This is a big rig in Santa Ana, 5 northbound at 1st Street. Mostly off to the shoulder, sticking out into that right lane. Delays backing up away from Jamboree. And in Commerce, another stall for the 5 southbound Atlantic, right lane affected. Delays from Los Feliz Boulevard. With Southern California's most accurate traffic reports, I'm Angel Martinez.
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3: 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Ooh, and I'll grab an almond croissant, too.
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1: 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And also in the first hour, we did a lot on you know, why 9/11 happened, and not only Al-Qaeda attacking us with the planes, but the Bush administration knowing for months that something really bad was going to happen involving planes, and Bush and his cabinet ignoring the threat that the CIA director and others in the CIA were insisting was going to happen. They knew for months. And while there have been reports confirming a lot of this, he's never owned up to it at all. Which, and neither Clinton, too. The warnings go back to the Clinton days. So we discussed that in great detail in that first hour. I'm just getting stuff flying back in my head. I knew one guy who died in the 9/11 tower. He used to be my friend in grammar school. I didn't see him after eighth grade, after we graduated, because we went to different high schools. But I remember looking on the list of victims, and there he was. He'd gotten into the finance industry, and I think he was working on the 105th floor or something like that. And that was strange. Because I remember that kid really well from when we were 13 years old, and I didn't hear about him again until he died, I guess, about 28 years later.
2: Oh, that's sad.
1: Yeah. His name was Steven Schlag. And then there was another Steve Dahlquist, who was a friend of my in-laws down in Florida. And when this happened, my in-laws called us and said, well, Steve, who lived down the block, was there in the World Trade Center. And he came on the air with us for a whole hour. It was fascinating. He was there. He was in the financial industry, and he was going to attend a meeting. He was down in the concourse on the bottom. It's actually underground, and that's where they have all the shops and the restaurants. And I think he was stopping to get coffee and suddenly felt a big rumble. It sounded like it felt the way we feel earthquakes. That's when the plane had struck. And he didn't know what happened. But then people started running. And he did the smartest thing, is he walked out the front of the World Trade Center. Didn't look up. A lot of people were running towards the Trade Center. And he decided to walk away. Don't turn around. Don't look up. And he just kept walking. And he walked to the edge of the Hudson River and found a wharf. And took a ferry across the Hudson River to Newark. Because Newark Airport is not far from New York City. You take the ferry and you can walk. And he walked to Newark Airport and rented a car and drove down to Sarasota, Florida. And he just recounted every decision he made. And he just decided, every step I'm going to take, I'm going to walk away. I'm going to walk away. Don't look up. Don't look back. Don't take any detours. Don't let curiosity get the best of you. He didn't know what happened. He had no idea until he got in the car, I think, and turned on the radio. He didn't know two planes had hit. He didn't know 3,000 people were dead inside. He just kept getting away from the noise. And years later, a friend of mine gave me an audiobook, and it was about how to survive disasters. And that was one of the chapters, is keep walking away. This is like true when anything is bad is happening in life. Walk away. Get out of it. Keep walking. Don't look back. If there's anything that's going to harm you. And I remember seeing, and I've seen this in so many news stories, when something ridiculous is going on, people run and see. They do it now. Right? They run and see with their phones. They want to get video. It's like, hey, wait a second. There's shots being fired here. There's criminals and police. What are you doing? It's like those stupid... those burnouts
2: the street takeovers.
1: The street takeovers, yeah. Same thing. People are running towards the cars, and I saw this awful video a couple of weeks ago of a young man and a girl getting hit by a car. Street takeover. Guy's doing donuts in the intersection. Got out of control and hit the two of them. And it was really gruesome. I'm not going to even describe what I saw. It's like, well, what are you doing? Like, people do just stupid freaking things. And something bad is happening. Get out. And he just, it stuck in my mind. And then read the book. I thought, you know, if I'm here in LA, right?
2: No, it's good advice.
1: Oh, yeah. For earthquakes and floods, riots. Any day things can go to hell here in Los Angeles.
2: So if there's an earthquake here, I'm just going to get out, John. I'm not going to look at you. I'm not going to waste my time doing any news.
4: Who's going to do the news?
2: I'm just going to get out.
1: Well, you're going to survive. You know.
2: I'm putting it out there right now. I'm getting out.
1: All right. Deborah's not giving you the news.
2: No.
1: Deborah's about Deborah first here.
2: You just gave me this great advice. But why? I shouldn't use it?
1: No, I'd do it too. I told you, when they were talking about sending me to New York the day of 9/11, it's like, I'm not going there. Are you crazy?
4: I'd be stuck with the guys with the violins on the Titanic.
1: Abandoned ship is a good idea.
2: Well, we'll run out together, so that way we'll both be in trouble. You won't be talking, and I won't be talking.
1: Are you going to hold the door at the elevator for me? You're
2: going to? No, I'm going to keep going. Yeah, you better run after.
1: All right. At least
4: you'll see the paper towel fly behind her.
1: All right, we have more coming up. Round two of the Moist Line next. Deborah Mark live in the KFI 24-hour newsroom.
2: Here is the latest. Moments of silence have been observed in New York during a ceremony at Ground Zero to remember the thousands killed on 9/11. Governor Newsom criticizes President Trump's pledge to give every adult $5,000. You have to be a U.S. citizen, though. If Republicans keep control of Congress, we'll have more at the top of the hour. Going to the 5 next.
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2: Southland weather from KFI sunny tomorrow, highs 80s and 90s. 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
5: Some good news here. It looks like they've cleared this stall out of lanes on the 5 southbound at Atlantic, but we're still dealing with some pretty slow traffic on that 5 southbound, which is backing up all the way out of Burbank from Alameda. Now, I'm also looking at the 134. This is eastbound in Griffith Park. Delays from Forest Lawn Drive as you make your way all the way to Glendale Avenue in Glendale. And on the westbound side, just past the 5, right at the 5 right there, a crash has been reported, and that's sending your drive back overall from the 2. With Southern California's most accurate traffic reports, I'm Angel Martinez.
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3: 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How was the weekend?
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1: 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And in about 20, 15, 20 minutes, you can hear the podcast. We did a lot of coverage of the 9/11 remembrance today. And we went into the background, all the warnings that George Bush got about the Al-Qaeda attacks for months in advance. And Clinton got warnings years in advance. And Clinton and Bush both did nothing. And so did most members of his administration. The CIA knew. The CIA had it down, and nobody would listen. So we did a lot on that. We played a lot of clips from our broadcast on 9/11. And you can hear that on the podcast, especially the first hour. And we did some more stuff this hour as well. Before we get to the Moist Line, one story. You know, here is an idiot lawyer for you. His name is Stephen Ahrens. This is in New Mexico. He's a defense lawyer. He's been in practice 40 years. And he tried to use ChatGPT to summarize the details of the trial. This was on an appeal. His client was a guy named Oscar Sandoval. Oscar Sandoval murdered the mother of his kids. And he was convicted. And now the lawyer wanted to appeal the verdict. So he put together a summary of Oscar's trial. And he used ChatGPT. And apparently there's something called hallucinating. I don't know exactly how this works, but ChatGPT can hallucinate facts that don't exist. And so when he asked for a summary of the trial, he got things that didn't happen. Well, the prosecutors and the judge figured it out. if this was an accident, if this is not something he did on purpose. And at a hearing recently, the judge just couldn't believe that he didn't know this was a possibility. The Justice Shannon Bacon said, "Do you watch the news? Do you listen to the radio? Do you read anything about what's going on in the world?" And he's now being referred to a disciplinary board. And He's in a lot of trouble because you can't go before a judge and give a dissertation on what happened in the trial, and half of it's made up, it's fake, and then say, oh, well, the AI must have hallucinated. Sorry about that. The Supreme Court said the lawyer demonstrated a lack of remorse and a lack of concern for his client. They're saying the client got screwed here because this lawyer took a shortcut and tried to use ChatGPT. All right, we got another round of the Moist Line here. Round number two.
8: Hey, it's John. Thanks for calling the Moist Line. I'm so excited to hear from you. It's about time.
11: It's easy to tell where all the money went. She gave it to all the illegals.
12: September 11th, 2001. 2,753 souls. Remember that number. 2,753 souls. Because of an ideology. Always remember, never forget.
13: Going through Moreno Valley, Paris and stuff, they just built all kinds of giant, huge, tilt-up warehouse buildings. Just, you know, build a men's, build a women's, you know, a million square foot, you know, like, it's not even that big. And with showers and cots, and here you go, peace out, do what you want.
14: Santa Ana is also in the middle of the urban jungle that is Southern California, so they're not getting 350,000 people's worth of homeless. They're getting all the homeless, just like L.A.
16: Yeah, my problem here is I'm just so pissed off about everything, I don't know where in the hell to even begin. But now this whole thing with Bass takes it to a new level. These people, they just don't respect authority at all. It's really sad.
23: The difference between the mayor of Los Angeles and the mayor of Santa Ana. Santa Ana mayor is meeting with local community leaders. Mayor of Los Angeles meeting with local community activists. And she's an activist. And that's why she can't do anything else. I don't know why people are surprised. I don't know why we keep voting activists into public office. They don't know how to do anything.
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27: How many butts would a butt snipper sniff if a butt snipper could sniff butts?
30: Basically, we're trading the old Kamala Harris word salad for the Nancy Roman word salad buffet. What an exchange.
31: Just to add to the services that Mayor Bass cut on all the sidewalks that are messed up, when people trip and fall, they turn around and sue the city for a bunch of money, which actually makes it a double hit to the city. Yeah. Nobody thinks about that part.
32: So I left Southern California last year, but let me see if I get this straight. It's hot in Southern California during August and September? Really? Jeez, that's interesting.
33: I'm listening to this ridiculous talk about chronic marijuana users having some type of a psychosis. That is totally ridiculous. I have never heard of such a thing. I have been smoking for over 50 years. I have never had any of those problems. This world is just always looking for something.
34: Have you noticed how Gavin is starting letting his hair get a lot grayer in the front? I think he wants to look like old Joe Biden, his hero, when he finally announces he's running for president.
35: Thank you for leaving your message. Please hang up. Goodbye.
1: I think he's dyeing his hair for a long time. And now it's time to look like a wise older statesman. Yeah, that's his new persona. All right, we're done. Conway's coming up next. The podcast is released in minutes. 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And that's on the iHeartRadio app. And you can listen to all the shows all weekend long. 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
2: Moments of silence have been observed in New York during a ceremony at Ground Zero to remember the nearly 3,000 people killed on 9/11 25 years ago today. Relatives of those killed have read the names of all the victims. One woman who lost her husband, Terry Strada, used her time to criticize Saudi Arabia and U.S. government officials.
3: How can it be 25 years and still we have no justice for the role that Saudi Arabia played in your murder?
2: Family said earlier this week, newly obtained records show what they call compelling evidence of deep Saudi complicity in the attacks. Strada asked Vice President Vance to carry a message to President Trump to tell the Saudis to stop lying, as she put it. Condoleezza Rice was Secretary of State on September 11th.
4: Those of us in authority on that day did not see the nature of the danger in time to prevent the attack of 9/11.
2: She says she's grateful there was not another attack. She credits counterterrorism experts and the military.
4: But I will always carry deep personal remorse for the pain that you, the families of the fallen, still feel, and for the trauma that our country endured.
2: She says thousands of innocent lives were tragically taken 25 years ago. Governor Newsom's criticized President Trump's pledge to give every adult American citizen a $5,000 dividend if Republicans keep control of Congress after the midterms. Newsom says Trump is losing his grip on power.
5: He had to go in front of people and basically bribe them. I mean, that's how desperate he is to hold on to power. He knows his presidency is de facto over as we know it this November.
2: Trump's pledge has raised some questions about legality, the cost, and where the money would come from. Consumer sentiment's fallen slightly for the second straight month.
6: The University of Michigan's early reading for September slipped as gas prices and trade tensions increased. The survey noted declines across most age and income groups over concerns about the economy. Year-ahead inflation expectations rose to 4.6%, which is up more than 0.5% from August. Overall, consumer sentiment is now 16% below February before the start of the Iran conflict. Matt Mattinson, KFI News.
2: And Taylor Swift has gone a little buggy.
7: A scientist at UC Riverside named four Australian insect species Swiftiphilus after the pop singer. The doctoral student named the bugs after seeing them, which are described as a plant-eating bug with a light yellow coloration and a splash of red accents. The scientist says the colors remind her of Swift's iconic look of blonde hair and red lips. The bugs were part of a batch of 50,000 insects collected between 1995 and 2004 by researchers from the American Museum of Natural History and Australian collaborators. Jason Campadonia, KFI News.
2: Southland weather from KFI Clouds. Patchy fog overnight. Watch your driving out there. Lows above 60 degrees. Should all clear up again tomorrow by midday and another 5 degrees cooler. Hey, highs close to 80 at the beaches, around 90 Metro LA Orange County, 105 still near Palm Springs, mid to upper 80s in the San Fernando Valley, 90 and up in the Antelope Valley. Little bit cooler Sunday and kind of like that into early next week. Right now, Lake Forest 95, Cypress 83, Claremont 93, Santa Clarita 99 degrees. The KFI Financial Report, the Dow was up today, 509, NASDAQ was up 251, S&P was up 65. There's a crash in Glendale.
9: So I got some good news on this situation. This is westbound 134 coming up on Brand. They've cleared this wreck off to the shoulder. And traffic is looking a lot better getting away from the 2. It's really starting to thin out. On the eastbound side of the 134, this is in Griffith Park, coming up on the 5. That's where another problem has been reported. It looks like a crash. These guys should be off to the right shoulder. I'm going to flip that over to the 134 westbound coming up right there at the 5. And it is causing slowing out off the eastbound side out of Burbank. And westbound's been pretty heavy, backing up from the first crash all the way towards the 5 as well. And there's more. This one is in Anaheim Hills. It's a crash on the 91 eastbound coming up on the 241. Everyone's out of lanes, but the East 91 is going to be pretty slow moving getting away from the 57 freeway. The drive on the 241 toll road northbound slowing from the Windy Ridge Toll Plaza to the 91. With Southern California's most accurate traffic reports, I'm Angel Martinez.
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8: 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It is the Conway Show. It is 9/11. It is a day that we all remember. If you are old enough to remember it, you remember it as if it was yesterday. Before we get into 9/11, though, we have a fire in Glendale at a nursing home. So let's find out a little more about that, and then we'll jump into 9/11, because anytime you got fired in a nursing home, the families of the people living there panic. Because that could be a wrap for some of these people.
9: Breaking news out of Glendale right now. A fire broke at a nursing home facility about an hour or so ago. We've just learned 6 residents and a worker have been taken to the hospital there.
8: They're at a hospital. It's an intensive care senior living facility. That's where they were. They were hospitalized, basically.
9: Have been taken to the hospital there. We do not know the extent of their injuries, except to say they are minor.
8: Good. Excellent, excellent, excellent.
9: Firefighters have contained the fire to this one building, which is on West Mountain Street, not far from Brand Park.
8: Okay, for people who have a loved one there, or you have a loved one in a nursing home in Glendale, here's where it is again. I know sometimes you half-ass radio. I get that. I do the same thing.
9: Which is on West Mountain Street, not far from Brand Park.
8: Okay. All right. Now let's get into 9/11. I remember that every bit of that day and that week as if it was yesterday. I was living with my then girlfriend, who turned out to be my wife later on, and she was emotional for probably 3 or 4 days. She would sit in front of that TV set and just one box after another of Kleenex and Kleenex and just couldn't believe what we were watching. I was living on Enfield. We were renting a house on Enfield near Ventura Boulevard, basically between near White Oak and Ventura. And the answering machine went off. Back then, you had an answering machine. It wasn't just voicemail, and it was a little, you know, tape, a cassette tape. And I didn't pick it up. It was, you know, 6:30, 7 in the morning. And I didn't pick it up because I rarely pick it up anyway, but not at that hour. And I heard a friend of mine, Doug McIntyre, who used to do mornings and then evenings and then mornings over at KBC. And he says, Conway, you got to wake up. The plane has flown into the World Trade Center. And then I remember very distinctly, he said, on purpose. And I'm like, oh, I got to get up. Flip that TV on and just stood there. I didn't even sit down. I don't remember sitting down. I remember just standing in front of that TV set. And then my wife came in and I said, oh, you're not going to like this, man. This is not going to be good. This is horrible. This is the worst. And everybody panicked. You know, I think the women in my family got more emotional. The men in my family went into protection mode and tried to do everything they could to hunker down and protect the family. That's what guys are really, really good at, by the way. And you just start wondering, what's next? What are we going to see next? What's going to blow up? How did this happen? Is there going to be a West Coast, thread to this? Are there going to be buildings in downtown that are going to be, blown?

0: music on KLAC at the time, and that's when we switched everything over. I heard Michelle Cube run through the hall, "Hey, now!" And we switched everything over to KFI on all the stations around the country. But yeah, that was and that was 3 weeks after my daughter was born.
1: What I get from that story is that's a great impression of Michelle Cube.
0: I try.
1: But
0: yeah, my mom was out here taking care of, helping to take care of Sydney with my ex-wife and her baby mama. And she was, and I just remember thinking, this is the world I brought my child into.
1: Oh, yeah. Now, how old was she? Your child? 3 weeks. 3 weeks. Yeah. Oh, my God. Wow. Yeah. I know that a lot of families reconsidered having kids, you know, for a while after that happened. Because they're like, oh, we don't know what's going on. There's going to be a war. There's going to be the turmoil. There's going to be a lot of this. How do you bring a kid into this world?
0: There are very few moments in people's entire lives where they can say that moment, question your existence here,
1: oh, yeah,
0: bringing other people in. The riots were another one for me because I was in the middle of that in Koreatown.
1: Yeah.
0: And that was just one of those ones where I was in Koreatown overnight and I went home the next day and slept. And then I woke up and I just lost it.
1: Oh, wow.
0: Just the emotional rack of what world are we in?
1: Yeah, I hear you. What about you, Stefush? Were you born on 9/11?
2: I was, yes.
1: You were.
2: It's a great story. I woke up and I, like Crow, when I got up, I saw the second plane hit the tower and I was just like, that.
1: Wait, how old were you? What grade were you in?
2: I was eighth grade. I was 12.
1: Okay, so this happened before you went to school?
2: Yeah.
1: Okay. And did you go to school?
2: I did.
1: Wow.
2: And half of the kids weren't there because all their parents were scared of the terrorism.
1: I get it.
2: Yeah.
1: I heard your dad couldn't wait to get you out of the house. Is that true?
2: No.
1: Yeah. Just about how many buildings go down. Like, get this kid out of here.
2: Yeah.
1: Belio, where were you? Were you living in Colorado? Or you were out here?
3: No, I was here. I was here in Burbank asleep and just heard a neighbor screaming at the top of her lungs. And something she said, I knew it was that she was watching television. So I was like, you know, okay, I'll look. And just like everyone, just in disbelief and stayed in front of the television. And you're right. You go outside and it was just, it was eerie.
1: Especially where you lived in Magnolia Park. That's right over, that's the flight path
3: exactly,
1: of Burbank Airport.
3: Exactly. And it was just like so eerie that there was just no sounds.
1: Yeah. Yeah. It was unbelievable. What about you, Angel Martinez? Were you living out here?
4: I was living out here and I was working morning drive. So I was just walking into the studio and I remember seeing all the monitors in the studio and the first plane had just hit one of the towers. And it was kind of like, well, you know, the images were like, what am I looking at? Not only was it like so early in the morning, but it was just, the cameras were like zoomed in on the plane stuck in the building. So it was hard to really tell what it was. And then, you know, as it panned out, you're just like, whoa, it actually hit, you know, one of the Twin Towers. And then just watching the live feed when you saw the second plane turn in towards the other tower. I mean, at that moment, everybody in the studio was just screaming because you knew it was intentional at that point.
1: And three of those planes were, you know, en route to Los Angeles. Mm-hmm, and so I thought, you know, obviously, people are, you know, there's a lot of people from L.A. who were on those planes.
0: Angel, did you just not do traffic that day? Did you just like stay in the studio and just watch it? Or?
1: Yeah, how can you do traffic?
4: Yeah, well, I mean, people were still driving. I wasn't, you know, air traffic control. It was just.
0: Well, yeah, but I mean, Handel went on the air on like all the stations. I didn't know if we were doing traffic or not. That's what I was asking.
1: Oh, I see.
4: Yeah.
1: Yeah, Bill Handel, you know, there are still people today that say the first time they heard Bill Handel was on 9/11. Because he went on all, what, six stations?
0: Everywhere. I don't know. They put him on Premiere.
1: No way.
0: Yeah, yeah.
1: Oh, that's right, because Rush Limbaugh got caught in traveling.
0: He was Rush that day, essentially, yeah.
1: So he was on probably, you know, 600 stations.
0: At least, yeah.
1: Maybe close to 800.
0: Maybe more.
1: Wow. Man, oh, man. That is wild. All right, we're going to get into some of the changes that have happened because of 9/11, the recap. The tributes were beautiful this year. There was a really great kid who got up there, talked about his grandfather who died in

0: 9/11 and say, hey, we got one with the Knicks, you know, talking to his grandpa. That's a cool deal. That's a cool deal. One of the, you know, the small little smiles you can get out of today to have that, you know, 12-year-old kid say, hey, grandpa, we got one with the Knicks. And then he said something very funny. He said, but we're still waiting on the Jets. That's a funny kid. All right, we're live on KFI AM 640 More Now with Croce.
1: A man's been arrested for a hit-and-run crash that killed a 60-year-old man in Glendale. Justin Ramirez was arrested just after 1 yesterday morning at his job, 3 hours after the crash that took place nearby. Metro will have free shuttle service to SoFi Stadium for the L.A. Chargers' first home game of the season Sunday against the Arizona Cardinals. We'll check the freeways next.
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2: One is along the 91 freeway. It's heading eastbound just before the 241. Everyone's out of lanes to the right shoulder. But that drive is going to be slow moving, getting away from the 55 freeway. It's also affecting the drive on the 241. Northbound slowing still served up away from the Windy Ridge Toll Plaza to the 91. And I'm checking out the 5 because it's slow. Getting out of Burbank, southbound from Alameda, delays all the way to the 605. And the drive on the 60 eastbound, that's pushing back out of East LA from just about Downey Road. You remain on the brakes ahead to the 605 with Southern California's most accurate traffic reports. I'm Angel Martinez.
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18: On the next Bill Handel show, tech whistleblowers have warned AI could wipe out humanity. Goodbye. How are we supposed to process that? And that's coming up Monday morning after 7 on the next Bill Handel show.
0: KFI AM 640, it is the Conway Show. This is 9/11, 25 years ago today. 25 years. I can't believe it's been 25 years. It really seems like two, maybe three. I'll tell you a quick story. I was at Morton's Steakhouse. This is like 5 or 6 years ago. And we're going to meet a new client there. And some of the guys, the sales guys from upstairs are going to be down there. Maybe 5 or 6 people. And I got it there early. And I was talking to this receptionist. And I thought she was like 14. You know, she looked like a child of somebody who worked there, like, you know, bring your kid to work or something. And I said, how old are you? And she said, she's 19. I'm like, oh, I said, oh, 19. And I did the math real quick. I'm like, oh, then you don't remember 9/11. And she says, no, I just remember what my grandparents, my parents told me. I said, oh, that's wild. Kids are already in the workplace and they have not experienced 9/11. They didn't go through 9/11. And just then, Jeff Thomas walks in and he sees me talking to this receptionist and I'm talking about 9/11. And he goes, Conway, he goes, you still got it, man. What was next? Holocaust talk with her? What was your next move? I'm like, F off. I was just making a comment that there are, how about this? There are 95 NHL players in the league right now who were born after 9/11. And soon, you know, in the next 10 years or so, every single NHL player and Major League Baseball player, NFL and NBA, in the next 10 years, every single player will have been born after 9/11. And I hope we never forget it. I love the ceremonies today. I love that everybody gets up, everybody gets a tie on, everybody puts a, you know, women put a dress on, and they're very somber, and they're very emotional, and you can tell authentic feelings when you see them. And I'm glad that they do it every year, and I hope they do it every year for the rest of eternity, because it was the worst. It was the absolute worst. And we've made a lot of changes here after 9/11 in this country because of the terrorist attacks.
19: 19 men changed what the entire world did forever.
20: When you enforcement analyst Dr. Errol Southers says when the 9/11 attack happened,
0: as Eric Leonard over at NBC,
20: he quickly recognized how that group of men, armed with rudimentary weapons and some careful planning, managed to sidestep immigration controls, evade detection while in flight schools, and walk past security checkpoints onto four jetliners that morning.
19: When you think about that, it seems impossible. But the fact that they didn't believe it was impossible is why they were successful.
20: Southers served as an FBI special agent, as a police officer in Santa Monica.
0: You know what's wild is how those hijackers and those terrorists went to flight school, but they never, ever were concerned or interested or took any classes on how to land the plane. And that today would be a tremendous red flag to have 19 Saudis / Afghans / wherever they were all born to take lessons in flying school in the United States on visas and not concerned at all about landing a plane. And that wasn't a red flag back then. Strange. Strange.
20: And is an internationally sought expert on terrorism and security planning. He says one of the critical lessons from that day was that an adversary intent on causing catastrophic violence may be able to find and exploit gaps in our best and current security systems.
19: My one word answer to that as an American is relationships.
20: He says he believes one of the best ways to address that happened as a direct result of 9/11. Before then, he says law enforcement from federal, state, and local agencies often didn't work together in advance of problems. Afterwards, much closer open-door relationships.
19: Train together, learn together, share information.
0: Okay, that's interesting. That's great. That makes me feel better. Now these agencies are all working with each other. They used to be very independent from one another.
19: That's really the most important thing that we learned from that.
20: Decades later, he says he worries some of those efforts have waned. Federal and local agencies have shifted people and spending away from counterterrorism. And with a generation of young people who hadn't been born when 9/11 happened, Southers says there's also a growing cultural complacency.
19: Meaning that as things don't happen as often or ever, why do we need to keep doing that? Why do we need to keep taking our shoes off? Why do we have to have things x-rayed?
20: Those perceptions may be part of why there's public pushback on some of the mass surveillance technologies that have expanded further into daily life.
19: So we're moving into an age where it's always challenging in terms of acceptance.
20: Southers says he believes there's a way to keep the public engaged but not alarmed by
0: Yeah, that's a very thin line. With these flock cameras around and the constant surveillance. In China, they did that, 25 years ago, they put up all these surveillance cameras. And now in China, you get rated on how good of a citizen you are. And if you're not a good citizen, you lose your privileges to take the train or any kind of transportation, airplanes. And we desperately do not want that here in this country.
20: By authorities sharing more when plots are discovered and thwarted or vulnerabilities detected and addressed.
19: I think it should be in their minds to the extent that we've done a very good job neutralizing threats over the last 2.5 decades.
0: I think he's right. Let me see, 8 o'clock, Tim Lin and Stu Mandel are coming in. I want them to come in on 9/11 to talk about their reaction and their feelings. Tim Lin used to fly for KTLA. Stu Mandel currently still flies for Fox 11 in the morning. I wanted to see what their days were like, or their day was like on 9/11 and the days following. But it was 25 years ago, and I know I keep saying it, but man, it's still pretty very, very raw. Very raw. It's Conway Show. We're live on KFI AM 640. More now with Croge.
1: As you've been hearing, 25 years ago this morning, America faced its deadliest attack on U.S. soil.
21: September 11th, 2001, saw two hijacked commercial jetliners strike the World Trade Center, reducing the Twin Towers to over 1.5 million tons of rubble. Another plane hit the Pentagon, and the fourth, United Flight 93, was brought down in a field in Shanksville, Pennsylvania, by passengers and crew who'd heard about the earlier incidents. Reflecting on the anniversary of the attacks, former President George W. Bush said this week, there was a brief, horrible moment where it was believed that Flight 93 had been shot down by the U.S. military. Mark Mayfield, KFI News.
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1: And Six Flags Magic Mountains announced a new roller coaster.
22: The new attraction is called Thrill Glider and will combine flying motorbike and suspended coaster technologies and carry riders in flying bike vehicles dubbed hover cycles, with riders positioned face down and suspended beneath the track. The coaster will open in 2027. Six Flags says the new attraction is the world's first Thrill Glider roller coaster and said it will be the world's longest, fastest, and tallest coaster in that category when it opens. Deborah Mark, KFI News.
1: The announcement comes as the X2 coaster remains closed following two serious injuries reported in July. Clear and comfy through the night, gradual clearing, and cooler tomorrow. Bit more cool in Sunday and into early next week. Right now, 87 in Fullerton, 83 in Costa Mesa. There's a crash in Costa Mesa.
23: 405 northbound coming up on Harbor. That's a scene of a crash. Second lane from the left is where it landed. And delays are backing up. Getting out of Costa Mesa, this is away from just about the 55 freeway. Southbound, just a little crowded right there at the scene just to take a look. Now the drive on the 55 northbound, that's slowing from the 405, and it looks a lot better just before the 5 freeway. Very tough in Anaheim Hills, East 91, leaving the 55 all the way to Green River. Corona remained slow on the 15 southbound from the 91, traveling towards Wyrick Road. Tough along the 10. This is eastbound getting out of Santa Monica. Delays from Sentinella across Mid-City, looking better by the 110 freeway. The Cajon Pass remains crowded. 15 northbound at the 215 merge all the way to the 138. With Southern California's most accurate traffic reports, I'm Angel Martinez.
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10: Another one just hit the building.
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11: 3,000 innocent Americans lost their lives.
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9: 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Never forget.

0: And I get it. You probably didn't have enough time to look at all of the ceremonies, all of the memorials, all of the reaction around the world, but especially here in the United States and especially in New York City and Washington, D.C. and Pennsylvania. You tried to catch as much as you could on TV or here on KFI. So we put together a sort of a recap of all of the a lot of the people talking today. And it's the kids who speak about their parents or grandparents that makes me crazy. I can't handle it. So I'm going to play it for you uninterrupted here. It's emotional, but it should be. It absolutely should be.
1: Tonight, 25 years after the September 11th terror attacks, Americans coming together in remembrance of the day that changed the nation. At Ground Zero, where 2,753 people lost their lives, including more than 400 first responders, family members reading the names. Like Kristen Marino.
2: And to my father, firefighter Kenneth Joseph Marino of Rescue One, it took me 25 years to work up the courage to stand here and read these names. But there is nowhere I'd rather be than honoring you today. Me, Mom, and Tyler miss you more than words could ever say. You are always and will forever be my hero. And I promise I will make sure your legacy is never forgotten. And as I used to say as a little girl, Daddy number one. I love you, Dad.
1: And children who never got the chance to know their parents, grandparents, aunts, and uncles.
3: And my grandfather, Alexander H. Chang. I've never met you, but I wish I've had. I've heard so many great stories about you, and I'm honored to carry your last name.
4: People say I have your face, your smile, your dimples, but I hope I carry more than that. The humor, the energy, and the kindness that you continually poured into others.
5: Thank you for being our guardian angel. We love and miss you.
1: Spouses, siblings, and friends who remember vividly.
6: No one truly dies if we keep their memories alive. I speak of you always in the present tense. You are my big brother, and you will always be my big brother.
1: A bell tolling, marking 7 moments of silence, each one corresponding with the timeline of the attacks. And this year, for the first time, an additional moment to honor the more than 9,000 people who have died from 9/11-related injuries or illnesses. In the audience, every former living U.S. president, the Clintons, the Obamas, the Bushes, and the Bidens. Vice President J.D. Vance was there. And New York City Mayor Zoran Mamdani shaking hands with former Mayor Rudy Giuliani, who had said Mamdani shouldn't be there. Raw emotion also on display. Terry Strada, whose husband was killed in the attacks, with this message. Even with many of America's former leaders standing right there, claiming they covered up Saudi Arabia's alleged involvement in the attacks.
7: But for 25 years, administration after administration, including leaders in front of us here today, chose to protect the Saudis instead of standing with the 9/11 families. They withheld evidence. They vetoed JASTA. They broke promises, both public and private. It has been one betrayal after another. President Trump can still change that. Tell the Saudis to stop lying.
1: The Saudis deny knowledge of or involvement in the 9/11 attacks. Today at the Pentagon observance, President Trump speaking of American resilience.
8: September 11th reminded us of the terrible power of hate. 25 years since have shown us the even greater power of the American spirit to endure and prevail and to win.
9: This is, of course, a very somber day at the Pentagon. 184 people were killed here, 125 in the building, and 59 innocent people on the airplane.
1: In Shanksville, Pennsylvania, a tribute to the 40 passengers and crew on United Flight 93 who were determined to take on the hijackers before they could crash the plane into a building. Tonight, their courage lives on.
10: Flight 93 stands apart. Since that day, 25 years ago, the name Flight 93 has become synonymous with ideals of bravery and sacrifice. That number represents taking charge of a horrific story, disrupting a plot in defiance of those who would harm our country, and in doing so, save countless lives.
0: Yeah, I do remember Peter Jennings breaking down while he was on the air, because he had a daughter who was living in Manhattan, fairly close to the World Trade Center, and he couldn't get a hold of her. And he had to go on the air and tell America that we're under attack and it's a terrorist attack and thousands of people. When those two buildings fell, almost every American thought there would be 25 to 45, maybe 50,000 Americans or people killed in those buildings. The number, the ultimate number was much lower than that. I think it was over a little over 2,700. But he finally got a hold of his daughter and came back on the air and lost it. And I will remember that forever. Absolutely forever. It's Conway Show. We're live on KFI AM 640. 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
11: Police have arrested a man in connection with the death of a black woman found hanging from a tree in Jackson, Mississippi. Police say more arrests are possible. Rosh Hashanah begins at sundown to mark the start of 10 days of reflection leading up to the Jewish New Year of Yom Kippur. We'll check the 5 freeway when we come back.
0: All right, Morongo is giving away a 2026 GMC Sierra EV this month. And so get those end of the summer dips in the Oasis Pool and Lazy River. 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And then Smoking Good Times, they got cigars, live music, spirit tasting, all hosted by Big Game James Worthy. 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
12: 5 northbound, that's where I'm seeing delays that are starting to fill in, getting away from Osborne Street. You're on the brakes ahead towards the 14. And if you're making that 14 north connection into Santa Clarita, the drive will remain pretty crowded all the way to Newhall Avenue, or make that Placerita Canyon Road. Southbound 14's moving all right without any problems. Let's also check out Woodland Hills on the 101 southbound. It's going to be slow in stretches away from DeSoto as you continue all the way to the 170-134 split and ahead in Hollywood from Santa Monica Boulevard into downtown Los Angeles. With Southern California's most accurate traffic reports, I'm Angel Martinez.
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0: 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Neil Sevader's coming in at 7 o'clock. That guy's great. Tim Lin and Stu Mundell. Tim Lin used to fly for KTLA. Stu Mundell still flies or reports for on Fox Channel 11 in the mornings, and those dudes are coming at 8 o'clock, and then we have a brand new segment we're doing at 8:35. This kid named Sammy Long is coming in. He knows more about football than Steph Oosh, and he is going to make a prediction over the weekend, and we're going to keep track throughout this whole football season and make some money. This kid knows football. So you want to stick around for that. We'll have one great play for us this weekend. One game with the point spread at 8:30. So you got to come back at 8:30. Is that, did I unplug my, sorry. I accidentally unplugged my headphones, and I think Steph Oosh, I instantly turned to him like he shut the.
31: Did I cut your bike off or something?
0: All right, the Rams are taking a lot of heat today, and rightfully so. They screwed this Australian flight up and this game up radically. They left at 10 p.m. local time on Tuesday, And I was home watching it, and they were showing a plane taking off, one of those double-decker planes. Everybody had their own, you know, stretch-out, layout bed. And I thought, God almighty, this game is on Thursday, and they're leaving Tuesday night? So they leave at 10 o'clock, which is 10, 11, 12, 1, 2, 3, which is 3 p.m. Melbourne time on Wednesday. They fly all night, so they don't get there till Thursday. They lost Wednesday. Wednesday, they were flying to Australia. So they leave LAX 10 p.m. on Tuesday. They get to Australia at 7 a.m. on Thursday, and they're exhausted because you can't sleep on a plane. I don't care how luxurious it is. If you have your own room, if you have your own bed, even if it's a king-size bed, there's turbulence, and it's loud, and it's dry, and it's just not the perfect place to sleep. Most people cannot sleep soundly on a plane. So they get to Melbourne at 7 a.m. The team lands at the airport, and after a 16-hour flight crossing the international dateline, they take a short bus ride to the hotel, get some rest after sleeping all night, light training session, and then they wake up the next day exhausted because they've been doing nothing but laying down for the last, you know, 30 hours. They go to play San Francisco 49ers, and they get wiped out. Absolutely wiped out. And all these Rams fans, including myself, are just scratching their heads. How is this possible? With a team that has so much experience flying over to England, where they were 3-0, I believe, in international games, to botch this one. The Rams said that they sent people over for the last 3 years, you know, investigating and figuring out what the perfect time to leave to play that game was. And they figured 10 o'clock on Tuesday for a game that is going to be played on Thursday. And major, major mistake. By the way, I think they just got back like an hour or two or three hours ago. But it was not well thought out. And now the Rams are 0-1, so they don't have the pressure of being undefeated this season. That pressure is gone. But there's a lot of questions on how this happened, why it happened, and how they booted that. Myles Garrett had zero tackles. Zero. None. Not one. And this is the guy that, you know, is going after the sack record. He did achieve the sack record last year when he played for Cleveland. And there are a lot of great comments, though, on social media, you know, that Myles Garrett brought a little bit of Cleveland with him to the Rams.
11: It did confirm what I was suspecting all offseason and through training camp, is that Myles Garrett is hurt.
0: Yeah, he might be.
11: Well, no, he is.
0: Oh, he is.
11: Yeah, hadn't practiced. He hadn't been doing any of this. He very limited activity a whole offseason. And he even said yesterday he's got to get his body right. He said when he stepped on the field, he felt he was different.
0: Oh, no.
11: That's why he had nothing last night.
0: Here's a stat you could have cleaned up on yesterday on the Rams game. If you would have bet that Puka Nacua would have more tackles than Myles Garrett, you would have won that bet. Because when one of the interceptions, Puka Nacua tackled the guy and was credited with that tackle. And Myles Garrett had zero. You could have cleaned up like 50 to 1 on that easily. All right. So the Rams, 0-1, depressed out of my mind. Went back and I watched a little of it last night. Just shut it off. Just erased it. I said, screw it. Thank God. Thank God the Dodgers are kicking ass. Dodgers are their magic number is 3. So any combination of 3 Dodger wins or a combination of 3 Dodger wins and Padre and Arizona losses are going to clinch the Dodgers playoffs. They're going to not clinch the National League West title yet, but they're going to clinch a spot in the playoffs. So that probably will happen this weekend. And that's a great saving grace, a great silver liner that, you know, we saw the disaster yesterday that was the Rams, but this weekend the Dodgers are going to clinch for, I think, the 14th season in a row, they're going to make the playoffs. That is a world premier organization. Not an organization that flies out at 10 o'clock and then plays at 11 o'clock when they land. I don't know what they were thinking. I wished I could have grabbed Sean McVay and go, hey, buddy, San Francisco's been there for 3 months. You got to get flying. You got to get rolling. You got to get moving. What is going on with you? All right. Well, they have like 12 days off now. So it's going to be depressing watching football all weekend and knowing that the Rams are already 0-1. Oh. It sucks. It sucks. Oh. And I hope the Cowboys are go 0-1 too. So F off. Hope the Giants. Is it Giants to beat them?
11: Giants Sunday night.
0: Yeah, Giants. I'm rooting for these Giants, man. I'm going to bet on the Cowboys so the Giants absolutely clean it, kick ass.
11: Then I'm going to post, Tim Conway Jr. bet on the Cowboys.
0: That's right. That's right. And they lost. That's how they lost. All right. We'll come back. Neil Saavedra's with us. That guy's great. And then also Tim Lynn, Stu Mundell at 8 o'clock. And then Sammy Long at 8:35. We've got a lot going on tonight right here on KFI AM 640.
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11: For now, I'm Michael Crozier, live from the KFI 24-hour newsroom. New York Mayor Zoran Mamdani and former Mayor Rudy Giuliani put their political differences aside, shaking hands at today's ceremony marking 25 years since the 9/11 attacks. The moment came days after Mamdani's administration released records detailing the city's response to toxic air after the attacks. More than 100,000 people signed a petition urging Mamdani to stay away from today's ceremony. This woman outside agreed.
2: Mamdani should have avoided coming here. He had no right to be here. You're sitting down shaking hands with a man who said we deserved what happened. My friends didn't deserve what happened.
11: Mamdani never said America deserved the attacks. That comment was made by political streamer Hassan Piker, who's appeared with Mamdani. Mamdani later called Piker's remark objectionable and reprehensible. For most adults, 9/11 seems like yesterday.
3: A new Pew Research Center survey finds most Americans vividly remember that day, as 83% of adults who were born before 2001 say they recall with clarity exactly where they were or what they were doing when they heard the tragic news. Meanwhile, the number of American adults who did not experience that day continues to rise as the attacks grow more distant. 10% of adults today were born after 2001 and only know about the attacks through what they've learned from others. 60% of these young adults, aged 18 through 24, say they first learned about the attacks in class. Matt Mattinson, KFI News.
11: San Bernardino City Council member has been convicted of recording one meeting and acquitted of recording another.
4: The San Bernardino Sun reports Treasurer Ortiz faces a max 1 year in jail and a $2,500 fine for illegally secretly recording a conversation with the city police chief in a locked room at police HQ. She was acquitted of recording another one with a police sergeant in public at a coffee shop. Both were misdemeanor eavesdropping counts prosecutors said violated California's two-party consent law. The conversations were about whether cops searched California's law enforcement telecommunications system for information Ortiz said was meant to discredit her. Her attorney says they'll appeal the conviction. Mark Rauner, KFI News.
11: Anthropic says Iran and Russia misuse Claude for weapons research.
5: Officials say the AI model has been used to develop potential military applications, including kamikaze drone swarms, missile navigation systems, and biological weapons. Anthropic's threat intelligence team says China and Yemen have also been flagged for misusing its models within the past year. None of the cases involved Anthropic's most advanced models, Fable and Mythos. Anthropic says as the capabilities of its models increase, it's working to prevent its technology from being used for harmful purposes. Daniel Martindale, KFI News.
11: And Judge Judy is stepping away from the bench after more than 30 years on TV. The 83-year-old Judy Shindlin tells People Judge Justice, Judy Justice will air its final episode in October. She says she's got other interests and is ready to leave the hair and makeup behind. She'll stay involved behind the scenes as a producer because her son Adam Levy's new courtroom show, Adam's Law. Southline weather from KFI clouds. Patchy fog out there overnight. Lows above 60 degrees. Cleared up again tomorrow and another 5 degrees cooler. Close to 80 at the beaches. Around 90 Metro LA, Orange County. Around 105 Palm Springs. Mid to upper 80s in the valley. 90 and up in the high desert. A little bit cooler Sunday and kind of like that into the beginning of next week. Right now it's 75 in Laguna Beach, 85 in Orange, 86 West Covina, 83 in Thousand Oaks. The KFI financial report, the Dow was up today, 509. NASDAQ was up 251. S&P was up 65. Breakdown, downtown.
6: It's the 10 westbound at Alameda. This conked out car's blocking middle lanes, and you've got a slow drive getting away from the 60. And speaking of the 60, let's head out to Rubidoux. On that eastbound side, it's loading up away from Valley Way. Delays continue ahead towards the 215-91, but staying on that 60 eastbound into Moreno Valley. You know, the drive, it looks a lot better. It's thinning out quickly, no problems. The Cajon Pass is filling in. 15 northbound, leaving Kenwood all the way to the 138 and out to Tustin. This is the drive on the 5 northbound, slowing leaving Jamboree, delays ahead towards Harbor and Anaheim. With Southern California's most accurate traffic reports, I'm Angel Martinez.
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13: Next. 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
14: 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Ooh, and I'll grab an almond croissant, too.
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0: 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The host of the Fork Report. 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
1: Oh, no, I'm third banana at best.
0: Neil Saavedra.
1: That Kono's got it on lock.
0: That is sensational, man. Look at you. You look great, bub.
1: Feel great.
0: You know? What are you down to now, weight-wise?
1: Oh, you're down to, I've checked my socks. Well, the higher the socks,
0: the bigger the poo.
1: Yeah.
0: You took a lot of incoming when you got here.
1: Oh, yeah.
0: A lot of people said, two of the people on this station said, wow, you're really going for it here.
1: It was three.
0: Oh, three.
1: Made cello references.
0: Yeah, a lot of Mexican stuff hit going your way.
1: That doesn't matter. Mm-hmm. Listen, I was called Taco in junior high. I get it. Have your fun. But when Bellio, I haven't seen her in a while, grabbed her purse, I'm like, come on, F you. Come on, Bellio, it's me. And she squinted her eyes. Saavedra? I'm like, yeah. She goes, this whole time, almost 30 years, I thought you were white.
0: Okay. Look, it's not just Bellio. Your wife took a shot at you.
1: My wife always takes a shot at me, sir. Keeps the marriage fresh.
0: But she said she almost went home with another guy.
1: Oh, yeah. This was years ago, before we were married, I think. And we were in Venice. There were a bunch of cholos. And I had my Dickies on. And, you know, probably my chinos or some sort of winos shoes or something. And my socks were
0: rolled
1: high
0: down.
1: And I was probably top collar in it, you know. And she said, honey, you got to be careful out here. I almost went home with that guy. And it was like a group of chillers. It's technically kind of stereotypical. I'm not going to lie. It's a little racist.
0: It is 100% racist.
1: You know, yeah. I don't look at you and go, you're going to go home and gamble and drink because you're Irish.
0: I didn't wade in that pool, but it is 100% Irish. 100% racist. But I will say that the one group of people that really embraces their stereotypes is the Irish. The number one football team in college with an Irish background is called the Fighting Irish.
1: Kills me. They're like, oh, the Chiefs? Really? Well, it's kind of an honor because it's like, hey, powerful warrior is going to go after the Irish. Say nothing, and they're the Fighting, the sloppy, drunken Fighting Irish. Yeah!
0: And it's
1: here we go, bro.
0: And it's a leprechaun drinking and fighting.
1: Yeah,
0: that's their logo. That's their mascot. You got to love them. You know, they don't ever back off the stereotype.
1: No.
0: And every one of my uncles fit the stereotype to the T.
1: Where do we think
0: drinking and fighting?
1: Where do you think they come from?
0: Yeah,
1: I walk in here with Dickies and a shaved head. Yeah. Someone said once, I was talking about, they were talking about profiling. And a couple things I know for sure is that profiling, as horrible as it may seem, is kind of, you know, we all do it. Everyone does
0: it. It's survival.
1: It's survival.
0: Yeah.
1: You know, that's why animals have all these weird prints on their head to make them look intimidating, because they know what intimidating looks like.
0: Right.
1: So I know that when I was pulled over, once when I was in Newbury Park at 3 a.m. coming home from KFI or something and got pulled over because he wanted to make he said I looked lost. And I don't know what that means.
0: You look lost. LAPD?
1: No, the Ventura County Sheriff.
0: Okay.
1: In Newbury Park.
0: and the reason they pulled you over again is?
1: He said you looked lost.
0: That's great.
1: I'm picturing like three blind mice walking out. I'm in my car.
0: Right.
1: And so I go, I showed him my license. I said, I'm less than a block away from home. Here's my license. They go, all right, well, have a good night. And someone says, you weren't offended? I said, hell no. I want someone that looks like me to be pulled over by a cop at 3 a.m. around my house. That's a good thing. And if we would have profiled on this day 25 years ago.
0: Right.
1: Maybe it wouldn't have happened.
0: I always use this as an example that, you know, we're all sort of, you know, racist and prejudiced and we stereotype people. Like if you're going to go take out $100 from an ATM and you walk down the street and there's two ATMs, one on the left side of the street, one on the right. The one on the left side of the street, there's an old woman next to the ATM reading poetry to herself. The other ATM has two gang members standing next to it. Which ATM do you
1: use? F that old lady. I don't want any part of that. That's a setup.
0: Right. But it is survival.

0: Dobermans. On more than one occasion, really? I've seen black Dobermans. And when you think I've only done it three times, that's two. I think two out of the three is enough for me to go, maybe not my.
1: Yeah.
0: I didn't like it. Made me feel stupid.
1: It makes me laugh, but it also, it makes me so paranoid that once we had our daughter, I quit. Because I thought.
0: She was going to kill you?
1: No, I thought if something happened to her when I was high, I would never get over that.
0: Oh, yeah. That's another reason why drinking with a 9-year-old is right. One, I don't want to see him. I don't want him to see me like always, even if it's one glass, always having to have a glass or something like that for one. And it just changes as you get older. It's not.
1: I know.
0: COVID took me out of it, man. We drank. I would have whiskey with a whiskey back during COVID.
1: That's great.
0: It was all the time.
1: Yeah, I hit it pretty hard during COVID too.
0: Yeah, I think we all did, especially at the beginning. You know, and it was like
1: there's nothing to do.
0: Yeah. And then you kind of went, it's not that interesting anymore.
1: You know, I never do this, and I don't recommend the audience does it. I was an idiot. But I let my fuel in my car, my gas, down to, it said 11 miles left to empty. And I never do that. But it was weird. There's 11 on 9/11. Odd. No. Yeah.
0: Oh.
1: All right. But I always recommend everybody has a full tank of gas before they go to sleep. Because if there's an earthquake, those gas stations are going to be closed 4 to 8 weeks. And if you have to go out in your car looking for your son or your daughter or your wife, your husband, your dog, whatever, you'll want gas in that car.
0: Same.
1: Yeah.
0: I'm that way. I, you know, oftentimes when I leave here on a Friday, I'll go hit and top it off.
1: Yeah, I'm with you.
0: On the way home.
1: Yeah.
0: Because I don't like, if it gets to half a tank, it makes me nervous.
1: Yeah, I want a full tank if there's an earthquake. I want to have my wife's full tank, my full tank, and my daughter's full tank. Yeah. I need the gas.
0: I want enough to be able to get up to the cabin and Big Bear if something happens here. Like, you know, Nithya Raman getting
1: away. That's right. All right, we got to take a break. When we come back, I'd like to hear your take on 9/11. I don't know much about where you were or what you were doing, but you said you had an unbelievable story. Which means
0: believable.
1: Which means you almost thwarted the attack. Is that level of unbelievable?
0: I was under attack, but not the way you might.
1: Okay. All right. We'll come back. Neil Saavedra will talk about his 9/11 story. Also, we got Tim Lin and Stu Mundell coming on at 8 o'clock. Those guys are studly. That's what it says here. Right there. Those guys are
0: kind of opening for them. That's kind of awesome.
1: And then Sammy Long, a new segment on the show where he predicts, he gives us one good game over the weekend, one NFL game where we can clean up and make some money. And I need it. I need it. I need to get topped off. I need the release this weekend. I have got to get back to even somehow. I screwed up last weekend. All right, we're live on KFI AM 640. It's Conway Saavedra's with us. More now with Croach.
2: 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Clear and nice tonight, sunny and a smidge cooler tomorrow and into next week. 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
3: 5, making your way northbound right at the 14 freeway. That stalls blocking middle lanes. Delays pushing back away from the 405 merge in Sylmar. Also, I'm checking out downtown. They're trying to get this stall out of lanes 10 westbound Alameda. Middle lane's been plugged up. Delays away from the 60. And a crash out of lanes in San Bernardino for the 10 eastbound before Waterman. Off to the shoulder with that wreck. And the drive is picking up away from the 215. With Southern California's most accurate traffic reports, I'm Angel Martinez.
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0: 640. It's Conway Show. Neil Saavedra is with us. He's on every morning with Bill Handel.
1: He's everywhere.
0: He's on the Jesus Christ Show on Sunday nights. And then the Fork Report, which is a food program, 2 to 5 on Saturday. Guy's knocking it out. He's on the station 7 days a week.
1: I also, I'm working. I don't know if you guys see my work. I'm redoing the bathrooms here.
0: Oh, that's you.
1: And I put in some new flowers out front.
0: Funny. It looks great.
1: I'm happy to do it. But it allows me to park in the back.
0: Let's talk about 9/11. Were you here for that?
1: Okay, so in August of 2021, in this order.
0: 2001,
1: sorry. In this order, my father died. This is all within a week or two of each other. My father died. The Tim and Neil show blew up.
0: How'd that blow up?
1: It's a long story, Tim. It blew up and then found out my first wife was having an affair all within 2 weeks.
0: Oh, my God. Right?
1: So I was kind of going through a time, as it were, and dealing with all that. And so I wasn't at the station or called in. Normally, we would have been called in like everybody else and said, hey, we're going to be going wall to wall and all this stuff, right? So I get a call at 6 a.m. or when just after the first plane went in. From my brother Daniel, he's like, are you at the station? I said, no, I'm sleeping in. And he goes, turn on the TV. And I turned it on. I turned on KFI. And I'm listening to Handel and watching the visuals. And I'm like, holy F, like everybody else. But the first thought, my dad, proud Chicano, proud to be Mexican, proud to be American. But he loved America, man. He taught me why we fly the flag, the importance of the flag. And first thought. Was as my life was blowing up in many senses that he wasn't here for it because I felt it would have killed him.
0: Oh, wow.
1: Like the thought of America being under attack, I think it would have shook him. And I think he would have been angry. I think he would have had all those feelings we have, but I think it would have shook him more than, you know, my wife having an affair.
0: Right. No, that's wild. I remember I became the, you know, everybody went into securing their family. You know, a lot of men went into protection mode with their kids and their wife. And again, talked about last hour. That's what guys do really well. You know, fathers, if you got kids, when the S hits the fan, you go into protection mode for your family. And a lot of guys do it really well. So I became
1: a wife for me.
0: No way for you. I became like the gun guy. You know, people would call me and go, hey, how can I get a gun? I'm like, how am I the gun guy? And then during COVID, I became the gun guy again. Like,
1: hey, you were in Burbank. It's the only place you can buy guns in Los Angeles.
0: On Magnolia, there's 15 gun shops. And that the only gun shops in, you know, there's not one in the valley outside of Burbank. Because the city of LA makes it so hard to open up a gun shop. That you have to go to Burbank to buy a gun.
1: First gun I ever purchased was in Ventura or Camarillo or something, Oxnard or something. It was outside of L.A.
0: Right.
1: And it's because there was only certain places that you could get them.
0: Yeah, you can't buy one in Los Angeles, at least in the San Fernando Valley. They all closed. All those gun shops, shut down because the city made it so impossible to keep it open or to open a new one. There was no new permits to open, to buy a gun. But in Burbank, there's 12 of them, the gun row. And there's an interesting area in Burbank where there's a gun store right next door to a jewelry store. So I wonder if that combo's ever happened, that ding dong. A guy buys a gun, goes next door, gets what he wants, and he's off.
1: You've been to the gun shops out here, right?
0: Yeah.
1: Okay. What you see that they're like recording studios in a way because they have rooms within rooms within rooms.
0: Right.
1: So you have to you'd have to break through multiple steel compartments to even get to the locked up guns.
0: Right.
1: I recommend when you go into these places, look for the stuff that says law enforcement only. That's the fun stuff. You're like, holy hell, look at law enforcement only. Okay.
0: I did something really dumb in Burbank. And the reason why I tell people this on the air, because I hope you never do this, because it could have really cost me a lot of money and maybe my freedom. But I bought a gun in Burbank. This is years ago, 10 years ago. And I went to the bank to make sure there was enough money, because I wrote a check for it, make sure there's enough money in that in that account to pay for the gun. And I walked in the bank, and it was the day before Labor Day or you know, I don't know, maybe Thanksgiving or something, where there was like 12 people in line. And it was on lunch hour. I said, I'm going to sit in the car, finish my lunch, and then I'll go back in the bank when the line's shorter. I finished my lunch. I got nothing going on. Listen to radio. I'm like, oh, I'll load a couple of these clips. You know, I have the ammunition. I'll just load a couple of clips while I'm sitting in the car. A cop, Burbank cop, pulls up next to me on a motorcycle. And so I put the gun under my sweater. And he walks in the bank because that bank, that credit union, is the one that Burbank cops use. And I just went to the bank, then went home, and I went about my day. But I asked a buddy of mine, I said, hey, what if the Burbank cop saw me loading a couple of those clips in the parking lot? What's their policy? And he said, well, their policy is the following. They back off. They call SWAT. And they come in. They arrest you at gunpoint. And then you pick up the tab for all of that activity. And you are probably out about $24,000,
1: $25,000. Yeah, it's illegal as hell to have a loaded gun in the front. You can have...
0: I didn't have the gun. I had the gun was still in the case, but I was just loading. I was like loading the clips.
1: You can't have bullets in the front. That's what I'm saying. That's got to be locked in the trunk.
0: Okay.
1: And I don't even think they can be in the magazine. I'm super careful, you know, separating everything.
0: I have since that time, I don't load magazines in the bank parking lot.
1: Wasn't it Farron who talked about going to see a Dodgers game? And she was on, that Vin Scully right there?
0: Is that Scully Way, yeah.
1: Yeah, and she was parked there and started having like a Mike's Hard Lemonade
0: got arrested.
1: Yeah, and they're like, hey, you can't, and she's like, come on, I'm not driving. No, you can't have a drink sitting in the driver's seat. But I like that kind of tenacity. Great.
0: I do remember telling that story. Like, you can't even have a Hard Mike's Lemonade while you're driving.
1: Yeah, you can't. Like, in the passenger seat, I can't drive.
0: No,
1: you just... Yeah, don't load guns and don't have open alcohol containers.
0: We got to take a break. I'll tell you another quick story. I'm in Oregon and I'm, you know, at a bar. I wasn't drunk, but I probably had maybe two or three beers all night. But I didn't want to take the chance of driving home. So I go outside and I see there's a cop, an Oregon cop. I think it was a Columbia County Sheriff. And he's probably about four cars away from my car. And then they have in this bar, they have one of those breathalyzers you can take on the wall. You pay a quarter and it gives you. Sure. And that was 0.00001. It was like almost nothing. And so I said, oh, I'm going to get in the car then. But I still felt weird that the cop was around, you know. So I'm watching the cop out of one eye and I make it to the car. I unlock it and I get in the car and I go, OK, I made it. I'm in the back seat. I accidentally got in the back of the car.
1: Of your own car?
0: Of my own car. And the cop comes over, knocks on the door and goes, you may want to jump in front to drive this thing.
1: You didn't say, like, I'm waiting for my date.
0: No, he did. Then we went through the breathalyzer. I was fine and I made it. But I got into the back of the car accidentally, which is a sign to the cop that I probably was too buzzed, even though I wasn't. I stopped doing that. All right, Neil Saavedra is with us. We are live on KFI AM 640. More now with Crouch.
2: A remembrance ceremony has been held in New York to mark the 25th anniversary of the 9/11 terror attacks.
3: Many placed flowers and American flags along the walls of the reflecting pools, and family members held up high large pictures of their loved ones killed in the attacks as names of the victims were read.
4: My spouse, Robert Thomas Jordan. Very hard to fathom how 25 years have gone by without you here.
3: Former Presidents Biden, Obama, Bush, and Clinton were among what appears to be a bigger crowd than in past years to mark 25 years. A seventh bell toll and moment of silence added this year to honor those who died from 9/11-related illnesses.
5: Scott Pringle, KFI News.
2: LA Mayor Bass has praised first responders during a 9/11 remembrance ceremony at the Frank Hotchkin Memorial Training Center near Dodger Stadium. She says, we all remember where we were that day in 2001.
6: Here in Los Angeles, we felt a unique shock and grief that day. Three planes that were headed to LA never arrived. The passengers, fathers, and mothers, sons and daughters didn't make it home. The pain of that loss is still felt today.
2: Bass was joined by Fire Chief Jamie Moore, Police Chief Jim McDonald. The event was held in front of a beam from the World Trade Center. It featured a wreath ceremony and the ringing of 10 bells. A former employee can still sue SpaceX for discrimination in California.
7: The woman filed a complaint with the California Civil Rights Department in April of 2024, claiming SpaceX paid her less than a male employee who was hired at about the same time. She says she was later passed over for a promotion, while the company promoted a less experienced male employee. SpaceX was then based in Hawthorne. A state appeals court says she can still sue in California, even though she worked in Washington State at the time. California civil rights laws are generally stronger than laws in other states. Daniel Martindale, KFI News.
2: And Elon Musk is threatening legal action over a new documentary about his rise to wealth and political influence. Oscar-winning filmmaker Alex Gibney's nearly four-hour Musk premiered this week at the Venice Film Festival. Musk calls the film a hit piece. His attorney disputes its suggestion Musk may have used Starlink to influence the 2024 election. Gibney says Musk declined to be interviewed for the film, which opens in U.S. theaters next month. Clear and comfy through the night, gradual clearing, and a little cooler again tomorrow. Bit more cooling Sunday and into early next week. Right now, 75 in Seal Beach, 83 in Tustin. There's a crash in Disneyland Land.
8: So we're heading out to Anaheim for this one, and it looks like they've just cleared it out of lane. So wouldn't you know it, had some action, and now it's already gone. This was on the 5. Making your way along that southbound side coming up on Harbor, it's history. So that crash, however, even though it's out of lanes, traffic's still picking up, getting away out of the Anaheim area. Let's stay on the 5 southbound Main Street in Santa Ana. That crash is also off to the side, leaving a little bit of a heavy drive getting through. 5 northbound Tustin Ranch Road, something to watch out for. It's whatever it is, it's off in the carpool and left lane. Some type of debris, likely. If you see it, pound 250, keyword KFI traffic. With Southern California's most accurate traffic reports, I'm Angel Martinez.
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21: 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You were born for it. In 81, the embassy went down. We go 25 million in the wall.
22: Where?
21: Hotel Tehran.
22: 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Like Run for the Hills bad.
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25: 9/11. 25 years have passed since this tragedy.
26: 25 years ago.
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26: Our nation came together in shock.
28: 3,000 innocent Americans lost their lives.
26: And then resolve.
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26: KFI remembers the lives lost and the power of one nation coming together. 25 years ago today. Never forget.

0: my show. Neil Saavedra is with us. There's a part of Sunset Boulevard, I think it's an Echo Park, where they're doing a road diet, and they're going to slim that down to one lane each way. And there's a guy who was interviewed, I think, on KTLA Channel 5. I think he was also on Channel 4. And he owns Uncle Paulie's Deli and Sandwich Place.
1: That sounds good.
0: It's great publicity for him. He doesn't want it because 50% of his business is food delivery. And then there'll be nowhere to park. And people don't want to go to a restaurant. There's nowhere to park. You know, in L.A., you'll go to a mediocre restaurant because there's ample parking, as opposed to a great restaurant, and you can't find parking. It frustrates
1: absolutely,
0: the hell out of you.
1: Yeah.
0: So he owns Uncle Paulie's Deli and Sandwich Shop. And I saw that there's one in Studio City, so I went there today because it looked really good. And it's terrific. It really is great. Now, it's $22 for a sandwich, but you know what?
1: Big was it?
0: It was big. It was huge.
1: It was good.
0: On toasted sourdough bread, beautiful white
1: good
0: turkey,
1: cuts, beautiful great yeah. bread,
0: and the Italian dressing that you put on it is top line, top shelf. And so I found a new sandwich place, which is great. I get my Philly's from Philly's Best. That's where I get my Philly steak sandwiches.
1: Love me some Philly's Best.
0: But then when I want I got this guy with Uncle Paulie's to just get a regular plain turkey sandwich. And a great sandwich shop, I don't mind paying $22.
1: Oh my gosh, looking at the website, that sandwich?
0: Yeah, doesn't that look great?
1: Come on.
0: Yeah, we looked at it last night. That's why I went today.
1: Wow.
0: I had to get my teeth into one of those suckers.
1: Oh, yeah.
0: Yeah. Uncle Paulie's.
1: So,
0: you should have him on the show on the Fork Report.
1: It sounds familiar. I'm wondering
0: maybe
1: if
0: you
1: have. But the sandwiches look good. But 3rd Street in L.A.?
0: Yeah, 3rd. Is that near you?
1: Yeah, 3rd Street's over by me.
0: All right. There you go. Slide in there. Are guests still signing those big forks when they come in?
1: No. You know, I had a problem tracking them down, and I have a buddy who owns Guisados. He said, I bet you one of my vendors probably have them, but I've never said, hey, pal, can you look into it? I just stopped bringing them in because
0: it was a great idea.
1: We gave a couple away. We gave one away to a listener. I gave one away to producer Oscar, who's now the assistant program director here. When he left producing my show, he picked one. He picked a good one. Michael Voltaggio was one of the chefs on there. I think Susan Finnegar. It was a good one. But they bring them out sometimes when I do a remote. But I don't know.
0: Let me ask you, sir, where in the valley or in the city, when you want top shelf Mexican food, I heard you go to El Torito?
1: Yeah.
0: Is it true?
1: I only eat at places that have crazy or loco in the name because you know it's going to be good.
0: It's going to be great.
1: Now, you know what? That's a really hard question in LA, and it depends.
0: What are some of your favorites?
1: Well, I will tell you.
0: Are you a Casa Vega guy?
1: I do like Casa Vega, and Casa Vega is controversial for some. I had some lady bag on it when I posted something the other day.
0: For what?
1: Because she's like, that's where people that don't understand Mexican food go. I said, yeah, a third generation or whatever owned Mexican eatery. If you don't like the food, I get it. You can have, everyone has different tastes, but it's iconic. It's family owned. It was, it operated under a time when Mexicans were not invited to own property like that and start their own, and had to move to a different location into the valley. And I think that it has parts of it that are imperative. But it's like, if we get tamales, we'll get them from three different places. And oftentimes, if you go to someone on the street, or you go to a farmer's market,
0: right,
1: you have these places that may be further away and very good, but they're bringing them into a farmer's market that's closer to you, and we'll do stuff like that. That's from Pacoima, but they're at, you know, one of our farmer's markets, and we'll get them, or pupusas the same way. So it depends. I mean, there's some places that I used to go in East Los off of First, and it's just harder with a kid. And, you know, it depends what you're thinking about, because there's great burrito places. There's great taco places. I have a buddy, Bill Esparza, is street gourmet online, and he's an expert on Latin food and Hispanic food. And I will tell you,
0: where does he go?
1: Oh my gosh, check him out. A Street Gourmet LA, I think, is his handle. He will tell me places that have been around forever that I had no idea.
0: Really?
1: And I'm just like, what? He'll take me. He took me to a place that did quesadillas. An African-American guy did quesadillas in his driveway in Watts. And we went there. He now has a food truck, I think. All Flavor, No Grease, I think, is the name of
0: his handle. Oh, that's a great name.
1: Oh, yeah. And he was blowing out these quesadillas like nothing I'd ever tasted. He's a black guy,
0: right,
1: in Watts, in the front of his house doing it. So he'll tell me where people are serving up lengua, or they're serving up pork that's different than what you could get normally, or things that are more rare, or grasshopper tacos or things like that.
0: There's a guy who used to work for LAPD. His name is Detective Rudy Alvarez. And he called me up one day and he said, hey, what are you doing on Saturday? And I said, I got nothing going on. He goes, all right, Saturday night, I'm taking you to the best Mexican restaurant in all of California. I said, oh, great, man. I can't wait. So we get downtown L.A. I don't remember the name of the joint. And the waiter comes by and he says, what would you like? I said, I'll take the taquitos. And he looks at me, he goes, I'm not sitting here in the best Mexican restaurant and watching you eat taquitos. What do you want, a map with that? Crayons with that? What's going on with you?
2: Taquitos are good, though.
0: They're the best.
1: But tell me,
0: and why do people keep thinking they're child's food?
1: Because children get them. We get them for Max. But I love taquitos.
0: I'm the same way. I'm the biggest fan in the world.
1: And they're just tacos rolled.
0: Right.
1: Yeah.
0: I like the old school ones they used to get at Little League. That there's Spam inside, and you put in through that crazy green sauce.
1: Oh, and then you've got flautas, of course, which are just slightly larger and flour tortillas.
0: Right, but some people, some restaurants, there's a restaurant up in El Tapatio up in Oregon that says flautas, and it comes back and it's taquitos, but if you order taquitos, it comes back as flautas. They've not gotten that right.
1: Have you ever been Cielito? In Olvera.
0: Oh yeah, yeah, yeah. Olvera, yeah. Okay. The best taquitos ever.
1: That's all taquitos.
0: Yes, that's all they do.
1: It sounds wrong when I said it. Little Heaven. What's that? Anyways,
3: Cielito Lido.
1: Yeah, thank you. Yeah. Jeez, how many?
0: Who is that?
1: How many half Mexicans does it take? thanks, Bush.
0: The kid from Argentina.
1: They're fantastic.
0: They're the best,
1: and those are exactly like you had after a game.
0: Right.
1: A little league game.
0: Yeah.
1: I mean, I love they're those. Better and they're fresh, but they're the same, basic makeup.
0: Yeah. And a little, look, there's nothing better than a taquito with a side of beans and rice with guacamole on the taquito and fresh salsa. There's nothing beats that meal. I'm going to get that. Now I got to get that tonight.
1: You ever eat chimichangas?
0: Yes, of course.
1: Oh, I got to make you some chimichangas. My mom's recipe, when she made that, like on special occasions, she'd throw that down and the whole family came running.
0: I'm there. All right, we got to take a break here. It's Conway Show. Neil Saavedra is with us. Tim Lin and Stu Mandel are coming at 8 o'clock. And then 8:35, we're putting out a brand new segment with Sammy Long. He knows everything about the NFL, and he's going to pick us a winner over this weekend so we can make some cash. We're live on KFI AM 640. More now with Croce.
4: An LAPD officer is among four people hospitalized after a three-vehicle crash in South L.A. late this morning. A union leader behind California's billionaire taxes allegations of misconduct by the Trump administration are retaliation for his support of the bill on November's ballot. 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
5: Baldwin Park, 10 eastbound, coming up on Francisquito. That's a crash. These guys landed in center lanes, and the drive is slow moving away from Fraser Street. Also, in Ontario, a wreck on the 10 eastbound before Haven. Middle lanes plugged up. That drive is slowing down away from Archibald. I'm also taking a look at Orange County. This is the drive on the 5. A little crowded in Tustin away from Tustin Ranch Road to the 55 freeway, and also crowding up as you approach the 5722. With Southern California's most accurate traffic reports, I'm Angel Martinez.
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0: Oh, what a song, Stefu. 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It's Conway Show. Neil Saavedra is with us, and we are talking about food. I really enjoy some of the restaurants that you have on your program, but one of the ones I really enjoy is Paquito Mas.
1: Paquito Mas is great, and nicest guy you're ever going to meet.
0: Yeah, he lives locally.
1: Yeah, he great guy. He took a woman home. He was working somewhere. I think he was new to the area. He offered her a drive home. Oh. And she goes, hey, you want a street taco? And he's like, I don't know what a street taco is. She goes, you never had one? And it's still there. This truck is still there at Alvarado and Sunset. It's a
0: car
1: Car wash.
0: That's your car wash?
1: It's my car wash. Okay. And then, that's my Texaco. That's my car wash. And that's there on the corner. And at night, it's got a taco truck there. She took him there, and he fell in love with tacos. And then he ends up opening Paquito Mas.
0: Oh, that's before Paquito Mas.
1: Oh yeah, he'd never had like a taco. He was from out of state or something. Fascinating guy, but a fascinating story. And I still love going over to Paquito Mas.
0: Yeah, they have 7 locations. I go to the one here in Burbank.
1: Oh, we used to eat that all the time.
0: And I've been to the one in Studio City. I've been to the one in Sherman Oaks.
1: Both, yeah.
0: And I will say that I don't know what his hiring methodology is or his practice, but every Paquito Mas I've ever been into, the women who work there feel like they're family members.
1: Oh yeah, all of them.
0: I mean, they're unbelievable.
1: There is I was at the Encino one, had lunch with our former fearless leader Robin Bertolucci a couple weeks ago, and we were talking about how they're just all great. They're great. I was telling you about my buddy's place, Guisados, which is stewed meat tacos, are fantastic.
0: Oh, I've had that, yeah.
1: They're all over the place. You got one here in Burbank. They're fantastic. I'm trying to think of the name of the place that does amazing tortillas in East Los. It is on Cesar Chavez, I think.
0: Okay.
1: And it's still that.
0: My only complaint is that they close at 9 o'clock. I'd like to for them to be open till midnight where I could slide in there.
1: Gosh, and it was an old tortilla factory, or they made tortillas, and now they still do, but they also make burritos, and I'm forgetting
0: El Chapo.
1: No. But
0: El Grande.
1: It's killing me.
0: El Torito.
1: Someone's screaming it because it's great. But I've sent like chefs that come into town or food critic friends that are looking. Yeah, I want a really great burrito. I'm like,
0: they got it. Yeah, they're great. But let me ask you a question, sir. For people that are up all night like I am, other than Cantor's Deli, and I don't want to fly all over the hill to go get food, where is a good 24-hour or late
1: they're going away? They're leaving.
0: Why
1: LA.
0: Are they going away?
1: They're leaving L.A. It's changed the way people eat. There was a story a couple, maybe a month or two ago. I think it was in the L.A. Times that was talking about how 24/7 places are going away. I mean, you have Fred 67 in Los Feliz. You have
21: Fred 62.
1: Fred 62.
0: It's called Fred 69.
1: Fred 62. He had to cut a couple. The old 101 Cafe has just changed its name. I think they're still 24/7.
0: Cantor's Deli.
1: And then there's Pan's in Inglewood, I think is still 24/7. There's still some.
0: Oh, there's that Irish restaurant that's open 24 hours.
1: Which one?
0: McDonald's?
1: McDonald's? I thought you were talking one of the bars. you jackass. But yeah, they just did a story because this is not just in LA, it's across the country, but it's hitting LA big time, that we're losing a lot of these 24/7 places. Even Denny's has been closing.
0: I got a call from a friend of mine, David Mosikian. He runs the Commerce Casino, and he's in Maui. And he goes, hey, my computer's out. The Wi-Fi's out. He goes, I'm calling you, though. Can you look up a great Italian restaurant? He's there with a couple of buddies in Maui that I can go to. I said, okay, real quick. I call him back in 10 minutes. I go, I found one in Lahaina. It gets 5 stars. Everybody loves it. It's open till 10:30 at night. You can slide in. He goes, great. What is it? And I said, it's Domines. I can't pronounce it. He goes, where is it? I gave him the address. And he calls me back like a half hour later. He goes, you a-hole. I gave him Domino's. But look, I like Domino's.
1: The only thing I will eat at Domino's, some of their side stuff is pretty tasty. Their pan pizza actually is a great pizza.
0: Their new personal pan pizza is great.
1: Yeah, the pan pizzas are great. I think they're an excellent pizza. I think the rest of their pizzas are fair. And
0: that's a good review for them.
1: Well, it's
0: all right, buddy. I'm giving you the shuffle off to Buffalo. I appreciate you coming in. But
1: no, I got time. Yeah. Right, don't worry about me,
0: you
1: buddy.
0: You knew the rules. You knew the boundaries. Mahalo. All right. Neil Saavedra, everybody. Oh, that's the cue for you to stand up, by the way. No, Tim Lin and Stu Mundell are coming on.
1: They can stand.
0: Buddy, Vamanos.
1: They're sitting all the time in those.
0: All right. We're live on KFI AM 640. All right, come on. Let's get rolling. Let's get it.
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4: A big number for an anniversary. I'm Michael Crozier, live from the KFI 24-hour newsroom. The ceremony's been held at Ground Zero in New York City to remember the nearly 3,000 people killed on 9/11/2001. All of the names have been read out loud by relatives of the victims.
21: Christopher Charles Amoroso. Paul W. Ambrose.
4: A moment of silence was observed at 8:46 local time, the exact time American Airlines Flight 11 struck the North Tower. Another was held at 9:03 a.m. when the second plane hit the World Trade Center. City leaders in L.A. gathered in Elysian Park to mark the anniversary.
22: Los Angeles Mayor Karen Bass was among those who spoke at the L.A. Fire Department's annual memorial at the Frank Hotchin Memorial Training Center.
23: Here in Los Angeles, we felt a unique shock and grief that day. Three planes that were headed to L.A. never arrived. The passengers, fathers and mothers, sons and daughters, didn't make it home. The pain of that loss is still felt today.
22: LAPD Chief Jim McDonnell also spoke of the nearly 3,000 who died that day.
24: And among them were hundreds of first responders who went to work that morning expecting an ordinary day and instead found themselves facing the unimaginable.
22: The ceremony took place near a column brought to L.A. from Ground Zero. Mark Rauner, KFI News.
4: The latest effects of El Nino are expected to boost the sea level along the coast.
25: Experts say a coastally trapped Kelvin wave is moving up the coast of Mexico, warning it will soon hit the U.S. west coast. The wave will likely be hardly noticeable to swimmers and boaters, but it's expected to increase the sea level off the California coast by about another 6 inches. A researcher at North Carolina State University tells the L.A. Times it could last months. It means more erosion and damage is possible after some coastal communities were already battered by high tides and strong waves in recent days. Experts say the coming sea level rise could impact the coast even more, especially if combined with the effects of another storm. Daniel Martindale, KFI News.
4: Still unclear how President Trump would deliver on his promise to give every American adult $5,000 if Republicans keep control of Congress in the November election. The plan would cost more than $1 trillion. ABC Stephen Portnoy says that's equal to about one-fifth of what the federal government expects to collect this year from all taxes and tariffs.
26: The president, defending this idea, has talked about growth as a way to pay for it, but he has not explained that. Nor have his allies in Congress explained it, and it appears that they weren't consulted on the idea before the president announced it the other night.
4: The plan would require congressional approval. Orange County's first e-bike buyback program will feature a real-life example of how dangerous they are.
27: Jesse Hayes suffered a traumatic injury when he was riding his e-bike in Huntington Beach.
4: Public Affairs Director Kimberly Ed says Hayes did everything right, but was still hit by a car.
27: And was in a coma for 3 months on life support.
4: It says Hayes will suffer from the brain injury for the rest of his life, but will surrender the e-bike he was riding at Sunday's event at Angel Stadium to raise awareness of their danger. Gift cards worth up to $1,000 will be exchanged for e-bikes, e-motos, pocket bikes, and e-scooters. Southland weather from KFI. Clouds, patchy fog out there overnight. Please watch your driving if you're out there. Lows above 60 degrees. Clearing up again tomorrow and a little cooler, about 5 degrees. Close to 80 at the beaches. 90 roughly. Metro LA, Orange County, around 105 still near Palm Springs. Mid to upper 80s, San Fernando Valley. 90 and up in the Antelope Valley. Little cooler on Sunday and kind of like that into at least early next week. Right now in Irvine, 77, Buena Park, 78, Burbank, 85, Torrance, 76 degrees. Let's get to, well, Torrance.
2: 405 making your way southbound. It's going to be slow moving away from Artesia Boulevard, traveling towards the 110 freeway. The northbound side's moving along just fine. Also, I'm checking out the drive on the 110. This is northbound in South LA. Delays from the 105. Looks like there's a crash coming up on Manchester Avenue, and that's keeping you on the brakes. They're trying to scoot everything off to the shoulder. Delays across mid-city on the 10 eastbound between the 405 and the 110. Pretty crowded. It's also crowded out of Sherman Oaks, South 101, between the 405 and the 170-134 split. More slowing in Hollywood from Santa Monica Boulevard into downtown Los Angeles. With Southern California's most accurate traffic reports, I'm Angel Martinez.
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10: Next. Hey, Alfie, what can I get for you?
11: Hey, Nora, just a nice latte, please. 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
10: 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You?
11: Me? 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

0: Tim Lin and Stu Mundell are going to be here, but they are stuck in traffic.
1: Ironic.
0: Yeah, two guys who used to report on traffic are stuck in traffic. So they'll be here soon. All right, sea levels. Let's talk about the California coast. Sea levels are going to significantly increase in October due to the Kelvin wave. I don't know if you know what that is. I don't either.
2: California's coastline could see even higher water levels as El Nino continues to strengthen.
0: This is no good for you people in Dana Point, Capistrano Beach, Newport, Huntington Beach, all the beaches. No good.
2: Scientists are tracking what's called a Kelvin wave.
0: I've never heard that term in my life. A Kelvin wave.
2: A large movement of water that can raise sea levels along the coast.
3: These Kelvin waves actually originate far, far away in the western equatorial Pacific Ocean. They're actually a foundational component of what drives El Nino and that massive amount of warming that we're seeing in the eastern equatorial Pacific.
0: Okay, this is what a Kelvin wave is. These waves span thousands of miles across open ocean. They travel slowly, usually moving around 6 miles an hour. And they keep their shape and do not break apart as they travel. Kelvin waves are a key part of El Nino. And when trade winds weaken or reverse in the Western Pacific, warm water stored near Indonesia splashes eastward and we get Kelvin waves. That is coming in October.
2: Dr. Amaya says the wave is expected to reach Southern California in the coming weeks.
0: Whoa.
2: And the effects are long-lasting.
3: These Kelvin waves can raise sea levels above their background states by 6 to 12 inches. And
0: okay, and these guys are not guessing that the Kelvin waves may or may not be here. They've already started. They're on their way, but they're traveling at 6 miles an hour. It's going to take them several weeks to get here. They don't travel like the Los Angeles Rams.
3: Obviously, that's going to increase our risk for coastal inundation or coastal flooding.
2: Scientists say the wave itself won't be noticeable to swimmers or boaters, but if it arrives during a storm or high tide, it could make coastal impacts worse, making it extremely challenging for homeowners and businesses right along the water.
0: Oh, this is not a good sign. You know, officially, El Nino and the winter begins October 15th. So we've got another 5 weeks, 4.5 weeks until we get to El Nino and our winter. And this past weekend on Sunday, when we had all that rain, that is a warm up for you. That is a precursor to what's going to be happening during El Nino. So you got to get up maybe this weekend. It's not going to be 110 degrees. Get the gutters cleaned out. Any standing water in your backyard, got to make sure that you address that because we're in for one hell of a winter.
2: And according to Dr. Amaya, the Kelvin wave is in Mexico right now, moving at a really slow speed of 6 miles an hour.
0: Uh-oh.
2: It's expected to make it to Southern California by early October. Live in Glendale, Nico.

0: Catalina Island in the midst of our heat wave.
1: Okay. Those big rays have never, ever been seen in that area before, ever. And they're here thanks to El Nino.
2: They were just moving very graciously, as they do, and looking like stealth bombers of the sea, if you will.
0: These rays, which prefer tropical temperatures, are rarely seen this far north. The majestic creatures also captured off Newport Beach, as well as a rare solitary bent fin devil ray and endangered spine tail devil rays.
1: All right. So El Nino is coming. It is going to be radical. You have to be prepared for this, especially if you live on the coast. Time to get the boulders. Time to work it out with the Coastal Commission. Try to get some kind of relief from them or some kind of permission from them. They control the coast, but you need boulders and you need protection from the Calvin waves, El Nino, and the crazy high tide and the king tides. It's all coming together. Starting October 15th, El Nino is going to be radical.
3: Ever heard of a super El Nino?
1: Yes.
3: Think of it essentially as a very strong El Nino.
1: Right, hence the name.
3: Forecasters warn it may be in our immediate future.
1: Uh-oh.
3: The National Oceanic and Atmospheric Administration, or NOAA, predicts there is at least a 90% chance El Nino strengthens during the fall and winter, plus a 75% chance it reaches what scientists consider a historic level, potentially exceeding the strength of previous El Nino events dating back to 1950.
1: Okay, this might be the strongest El Nino to date. You have to get prepared. Do it this weekend. You know, it's better be prepared, and then, you know, maybe El Nino fizzles out and doesn't really materialize, and you are prepared. But get to Home Depot, get to Lowe's, get the stuff you need to get to make sure that you direct the water coming off your gutters that you're going to clean this weekend, and you get these sleeves on the end of the gutters that you can direct right out to the street where that water doesn't sit in your backyard and destroy your home.
4: And we've never seen water temperatures this warm in September in the key El Nino regions. So it is already, by at least that definition, record-breaking.
3: By definition, El Nino is a warming of the eastern tropical Pacific Ocean. It's a natural process not caused by climate change. But because the Earth is warming, there is more heat stored in the ocean and more heat to be released during our typical El Nino season.
1: You hear that? A lot of heat. A lot of water.
3: In the last week, large waves, swells, and high-energy surf stemming from Hurricane Marie has revealed the extent of beach erosion in several coastal communities. A massive sinkhole opened up outside a Hollywood actor's multi-million dollar Malibu home.
1: All right, they don't call it Nick Cage's house anymore. They just say a Hollywood actor.
3: And one person lost his house off the coast of Dana Point.
1: Ah.
3: 9 other homes are unlivable.
1: Okay, you got to be prepared. El Nino is going to be huge, and it's on its way. We're live on KFI AM 640 More Now with Crowe.
5: Booster mom arrested on suspicion of stealing $400,000 from a high school football team in Orange County has pleaded not guilty. Yemen's Iran-backed Houthi rebels have captured a strategic island at the entrance to the Red Sea, raising new concerns about global oil supplies, just as Saudi Arabia shut down a major oil pipeline following an attack. 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
6: The 405 is slow moving northbound from the 118 to that 5 merge. And once you make your way onto the 5, it looks like there's a crash right at the bottom of that transition that's keeping you slow moving on the 405. 5's doing okay until you make your way to the scene of that crash. Now, southbound 5, no problems either. But we're looking at the 101, and that's crowding up out of Sherman Oaks from Woodman to the 170-134 split. It's slow ahead in Hollywood from Santa Monica Boulevard into downtown Los Angeles, and tough in South LA, 110 northbound, leaving the 105 looking better just before Manchester Avenue, where they're clearing a crash out of lanes. With Southern California's most accurate traffic reports, I'm Angel Martinez.
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11: 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Goodbye. How are we supposed to process that? 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
12: KFI AM 640, it's Conway Show. Tim Lin is with us. Nice to see you, buddy.
13: Timmy, how are you?
12: I'm doing excellent. You were going to come in with Stu. What happened with him?
13: He had to bathe his cat tonight, I believe. I think it's cat night. Okay. No, he had some other
12: buddy,
13: family.
12: You are a great father. You're a great grandfather to your grandkids because your kids and your wife wanted to go to a concert tonight at the Greek. And you said, you're not driving to Hollywood on your own. I'll take care of it.
13: Yeah, that's right.
12: What great dads do. That's what they do. Yeah. What are they seeing at the Greek?
13: Chris Tomlin, he's a Christian singer.
12: Oh, Christian guy, yeah. So the crowd's nice. It's not going to be radical.
13: Oh, they're pretty angry trying to get up Vermont from.
12: It must take you forever.
13: 35 minutes from the freeway. It was horrible.
12: From the freeway traffic to the Greek.
13: Yeah, it was horrible. It was just barely creeping, and people are getting anxious, getting up.
12: And nobody lets anybody in.
13: Oh no,
12: Let's talk about 9/11. You were not with KTLA then?
13: No, I was still working for the Huntington Beach Police Department.
12: When did you start with KTLA? Shortly after that?
13: 2004.
12: Okay. 2000. All right, so you're flying for Huntington Beach PD.
13: Right.
12: And they have a helicopter, I believe they share with Newport?
13: They do now. Back then, no, we were just solo.
12: Huntington Beach had that kind of money, huh?
13: Yeah.
12: Who would have guessed?
13: Yeah.
12: Did they let you fly that day?
13: Yeah, it was kind of a strange night, so early that morning, I getting up from my shift the night before, wife woke me up and said, hey, come look at this. Airplane just hit a building. I went, huh? So I crawl out of bed. I go in. Just as I get to the TV, I see the second plane hit.
12: Oh, wow.
13: And I out loud said, OS, we're at war. Because I knew that was intentional. You had one plane hit, the second plane hit. And the whole vibe changed at that point for me. So that night, having checked in, make sure they didn't want me early, but going in that night and working patrol in a police helicopter, we didn't really know what we were supposed to do because, as you know, the national airspace was shut down.
12: Sure. Yeah, so they said nobody flies.
13: Absolutely nobody. And it was weird standing out on the ramp and listening to that silence.
12: Yeah. You
13: know, not a jet in the sky, nothing.
12: I remember that.
13: Yeah. So we finally got it worked out to where we had to call Washington, D.C.
12: To
13: get permission to take off and fly our normal patrol. They gave us a special code to squawk on our system. But our instructions were take off to a hover, climb as high to where you make contact with John Wayne and they can make contact with you, identify you on radar. Then they give you another code and off you go. So then we took off and started flying our normal patrol in constant contact with the air traffic control. Normally, you would never talk to them.
12: Right.
13: On our normal night.
12: But the purpose of those codes as well is so the F-16s don't blow you out of the air.
13: Yeah, so they know who you are and they know, you know, they have identification on you. And the second code was to make sure it was us.
12: What do they call that when they fly up that high? The CAP?
13: CAP, Combat Air Patrol.
12: And how high are the F-16s?
13: They're up to 18,000.
12: So you couldn't hear them on the ground?
13: No.
12: But they're there?
13: They're there.
12: Yeah. And they were there all night?
13: I imagine they were because that night, the controllers that we had to talk to were completely. I mean, there was no kidding around, no light voice, no, hey, good day, have a nice day, you know greetings. Sure. Everybody was serious. And so we basically flew our patrol pattern around Huntington Beach.
12: But probably a quiet night.
13: It was a quiet night because everybody was, you know, like, what happened type.
12: Right.
13: Thing. The calls were for service were pretty low. But
12: any action?
13: Oh, yeah, of course. Of course, we had the crazy female in the stolen car takeoff.
12: Oh, no.
13: On us. Yeah.
12: On 9/11.
13: On 9/11,
12: the
13: evening.
12: God.
13: Of, and we're chasing them on the west side of Huntington, went up into the north end and got on the freeway system. And we're going around, end up, heading out the 22 into the Orange Crush, up the 57, back down to 57. And these poor controllers were just losing their mind because we couldn't tell them where we were going and what we're in pursuit, we're following a car. You know, we don't know where we're going.
12: Sure.
13: And of course, at this time, we continue on. We pick up the South 5 and southbound we go. We're making a run for the border, it seemed like.
12: Oh, no.
13: And so the best thing my partner said to me that night, the pie guy flying, we're flying down and they're being serious as a heart attack. And I'm kind of nervous because this is very strange for us. So we're heading down. We go South 5 through San Clemente. We drop into Camp Pendleton and we're southbound heading for San Diego. And I go, man, this is getting out of hand, buddy. And he goes, yeah. He goes, don't worry about the airplanes around us if they're up there. He goes, worry about that 18-year-old that just got enlisted and he's hiding in a hole. But shoot anything that comes out of the ocean or flies over.
12: Wow.
13: You know, some poor kid.
12: Yeah, right.
13: Because nobody knew what was happening then. Yeah. Everything was on complete lockdown. And so finally, they got down in San Diego and she crashed right in Oceanside. And
12: we
13: turned on a hightailed home and got back on the ground and said, enough.
12: And then you flew for a couple more years, then went to KTLA.
13: Right.
12: I think you were the last pilot/reporter in L.A.
13: I was one of them, yes. Mark Kono was the other. He flew the morning shift on KTLA, and there's only...
12: But there are no more?
13: No. There may be an occasional one that sneaks in there, but as a practice, no.
12: Right. So when we hear Chris Christie, he's not flying it. He's reporting.
13: Yeah.
12: But Stu Mandel's also reporting.
13: He's reporting. He's backseat running the camera. Most all your reporters now run the camera. And report from the back seat.
12: Did you catch this chase last night?
13: Last night, no.
12: The one through Encino. Okay,
13: I missed that one.
12: I got to ask you, when LAPD is involved in a chase, and then all of a sudden I saw Highway Patrol, is that coordinated?
13: Yes.
12: It is.
13: Yeah. Yeah, what'll happen is LAPD will then request CHP. They won't join unless they're requested.
12: Oh, they will?
13: Yeah.
12: And but once it's CHP's chase, everybody else has to back off?
13: Exactly. They have to, ever since Rodney King, the rule is they will not have a pursuit with other local law enforcement involved. It's once they take over, they want you out and out of the way, and they will cancel the pursuit if you do not back out.
12: Really?
13: Yeah, they're very.
12: Have you seen that?
13: Oh yeah.
12: Wow.
13: Oh, absolutely. They
12: sticklers. Yeah,
13: they will yell on the radio a bunch of times for you to back out, and then finally, if you don't do it, you're like, you got your teeth into it. You don't want to give it up. And
12: Tim Lynn is with us. He flew for KTLA for quite some time.
13: Yeah.
12: And I saw this, and you got to tell me what this is. I couldn't figure this out. But there were, it was a chase downtown LA. I'm a big fan of the chase. And I saw 17 or 18 cop cars following this guy. And over the radio, I was listening to it on the radio. She said, you've got to back off or we're going to start to take numbers. What does that mean?
13: What that means is a call. The watch commander probably has seen it on media,
12: right?
13: All the scars. I think that was a one probably about 3 weeks ago.
12: Yeah, that's right.
13: Yeah, they went forever and they ended up, yeah. Yeah, that was a bunch of cars. So what will happen is they will then tell the pilot or the tactical flight officer in the helicopter to start copying numbers from.
12: What does that mean?
13: There's numbers on top of the cars. They're called roof numbers.
12: Oh, I see. Okay.
13: Roof numbers, shop numbers, whichever.
12: Oh, I see. Okay. Used. And they'll write those down.
13: They'll write those down, or he'll just swing the camera back on his helicopter and just record everybody.
12: But isn't he ratting out his?
13: That's the worst. That's the worst call you get. Yeah. Not any trade secrets, but you get real busy where you really, I got, this thing's out of hand. Right. I can't look back there.
12: Yeah.
13: And hopefully the guys will back off, but. Because the standard pursuit package is two units and a sergeant.
12: Oh, that's it? I thought it was larger than that.
13: Well, no, that's the normal pursuit package. Two officers or two units and a sergeant.
12: Right.
13: And then they add in as needed. So if you got a clown car up there with 14 guys in it, they'll bring in more.
12: Oh, I see. Does Huntington Beach have their own SWAT team?
13: Yeah.
12: They have their own SWAT team.
13: Yeah, some SWAT team. They have all kinds of. That's one thing I really like coming down from L.A. County, working up at Culver City PD. I went down and got down there and I couldn't believe all the toys and
12: state of the art, everything.
13: They come out hard. Yeah. You have a major incident. Out comes a truck with stadium lights on it, and guys in suits. It's really cool,
12: buddy. I appreciate you coming in. I always nice to see you, and I absolutely love when you're on. I think it's Channel 11.
13: Channel 11. Now,
12: you do Channel 11 when there's a late night high speed pursuit, and I like it. The later, the better, because 99% of the people can't tell. I can tell when you're calling that chase and you're buzzed. I can tell.
13: You and Crozier, listening for the tinkling of the ice in the glass. Yeah,
12: that's right. You got to keep the ice down.
13: Yeah, rattle the glass so hard next time. No.
12: But Tim sent me a picture. You think this is all glamorous, doing these chases on Channel 11. You were in your pajamas with your socks on and having a drink and on the phone.
13: I found out I could call a pursuit a lot better sitting on my couch with my feet up in my socks and then I can't fly.
12: That's great. Buddy, nice to see you.
13: See you, buddy.
12: Tell Stu we'll catch him next time.
13: Yeah, hopefully he finishes up on that cat.
12: Yes. All right, when we come back, we have one of the world premier handicappers when it comes to football. Sammy Long is going to tell us who is going to win this weekend in the NFL, and we're all going to make some cash. It's Cotton My Show. 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
0: An economist from Michigan's talking about surviving the 9/11 attack on the World Trade Center 25 years ago today. Patrick Anderson says he was in New York City for a conference, was at the Marriott Hotel at 3 World Trade Center when the first plane hit the North Tower. He says he was told to stay in his room.
6: I remember sitting there and all of a sudden kind of felt a touch on my shoulder, which I interpreted as an angel telling me, you better leave now or you're not getting out.
0: He took off. The building was crushed by the falling towers a short time later. Anderson's now a trustee with the Michigan Remembers Fund. He says it's the duty of those who survived to remember those who did not. 9/11 first responders still facing health effects from the destruction in New York City.
14: American Lung Association spokesperson Dr. Panagi Galeasantos treated several Ground Zero responders and has seen plenty of lung issues when he views their x-rays and CT scans.
15: Abnormally thickened airways, mucus present in those lungs, some level of lung scarring as well.
14: About 95,000 first responders are enrolled in the World Trade Center Health Program. They're battling issues that range from constant coughs to chronic obstructive pulmonary disease to cancer. It all comes from thousands of hours spent around the toxic dust and debris from the World Trade Center. Dr. Galeasantos says he's seen patients with everything from asthma to emphysema to pulmonary disorders that don't even fit traditional diagnoses. Tammy Trujillo, KFI News.
0: And more than 100 abandoned boats are creating safety and environmental concerns at Marina Del Rey. The LA County Sheriff's Department says only one vendor is authorized to remove them, while grant money for disposals dropped nearly in half. Sean McCarthy runs the boating brand Catalina Crew. He tells KTLA the county has few options for where to put the boats.
16: And the boats keep adding up. There's no funding to get rid of the boats and recycle them. So obviously it's just going to keep jam logging over there.
0: McCarthy says many of the boats are not salvageable, but cost too much for the owners to have removed. Clear and comfy tonight, the gradual clearing, and a little cooler tomorrow, a little more cooling on Sunday and into early next week. Right now, 74 Culver City, 78 in Santa Ana. They're working in Whittier.
17: a cone tone on that 605 making your way northbound just past the 60, I believe. That's right. Just past the 60, you got some lane restrictions and Caltrans crews on the scene. That means a slow drive getting away from Peck Road, and it looks better just before the 10. We're also looking at the 91 eastbound Anaheim Hills. It's crowded from Weir Canyon to Green River. Also tough into the Sylmar area. On the 405 northbound, that drive is stacked away from the 118 all the way to the 5 merge. And right at the bottom of the 405 north to the 5 north connector, they're clearing a crash out of lanes, and it's the delays are mostly on that 405 currently. If you see it, pound 250, keyword KFI traffic. Let's also check out the Cajon Pass. It's not too shabby, a little crowded northbound 15 from almost Kenwood. Looking better by Cleghorn with Southern California's most accurate traffic reports. I'm Angel Martinez.
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12: KFI AM 640, it's Conway Show, ding dong with you. The NFL is back, baby, and we have created a brand new segment here to try to get you winners every single week, and the guy who's going to do it for us is a guy named Sammy Long. Nice to see you, bub.
31: Thank you for having me on. It's an absolute honor. It's the best time of year. We have football.
12: That's
31: back.
12: Right.
31: Colin Cowherd said it best. There's football season and then waiting for football season.
12: That's right. That's exactly right. All right. What is your background? When did you start to get into football and gambling?
31: So gambling didn't start when I was 5, but that's when I got into football. Diehard Chiefs fan. My whole family's from Kansas City.
12: Okay.
31: Growing up out here in L.A. ever since I was 5. And then just when I turned 18, could get on the gambling app, I immediately hopped on and been in sports radio. Got a show on AM 570, so always loved sports my whole life.
12: When are you on AM 570?
31: Tomorrow, actually. Saturdays, 9 to 10 a.m. My guy, Colin Yee, we got a boxing show called Not Quite Ringside Boxing.
12: Oh, that's great, dude.
31: And UFC, so if you're a combat sports fan, come check us out.
12: Okay, so Colin Yee does all the Dodger broadcasts.
31: Yes,
12: I didn't know he was a big boxing fan.
31: Huge. He makes David Vasse say go. He's the man behind the wall.
12: All right, let's get into the NFL. Did you see that disaster coming last night?
31: I did not see that. Now, we were talking a little bit in the break. I thought the Niners, it was a good spot to cover, +3.5, divisional opponent. But the Rams offense looking that bad, I thought the defense with all the new pieces and McDuffie and Myles Garrett might take a second to get going. But I was surprised with the offense pretty much coming back, how lackluster they were with the play calling from McVay.
12: How about the odds you would have gotten on the following? If you bet that Puka Nacua would have more tackles than Myles Garrett.
31: Yes, yes.
12: You would have won.
31: You would have won.
12: Myles had zero.
31: You'd be buying a whole Beverly Hills right now if you had that one.
12: That's right. You could have gotten 50-1, 100-1 on that.
31: How are you feeling about your Rams?
12: Horrible. The worst. You know, I Myles Garrett is injured. The offense, the defense, everybody looked exhausted. That's game one. When the team looks exhausted on game one, that's going to be a long season, man.
31: I wonder if a lot was due to the fact they flew out the day before, but I don't know what the Rams PR team is doing, but they need to get there a week before like the Niners.
12: That's exactly right. They got there. They left at 10 o'clock on a Tuesday night. They flew all of Wednesday, you know, the 16-hour difference and a 16-hour flight. Then they get there. They do a short little practice. Then they're told to go to bed, you know, eat and
31: right.
12: go to bed, then wake up the next day and play a game.
31: Look, I'm all for the NFL expanding. I love the game of football and going overseas. But it was weird that at night here in Los Angeles with the Rams and the Niners playing, it's like 9 a.m. over there in Australia. It's a weird look.
12: It is odd. And I think it's too far to go. You know, with these East Coast teams, they can go to England and be there in 5, 6, 7
31: Great
12: hours.
31: Point.
12: But that 16-hour flight. And losing a day and then gaining a day when you come back. It really takes a lot out of you. All right, let's talk about this weekend, how we're going to make some money. Money, money, money. First of all, let's go through the games that you like and the teams that you like. I got my pen out, and we're going to be following this very carefully, Sammy.
31: All right, take this very seriously. The public's money, and I'm going to throw five out there, and I want Conway's confidence. So I want you to veto two that you don't like. So
12: you got it.
31: Ravens at the Colts. Ravens favored by 3.5. I love the Ravens here. Now, the defensive coordinator, Lou Anarumo, for the Colts, was the former Bengals defensive coordinator, and Lamar Jackson has had a lot of success against him in the past. Anarumo likes to drop into a zone shell defense. When you're Lamar Jackson, you're as fast as him, you can eat that apart. In his last four games against the Lou Anarumo defense, 10 touchdown passes, 2 interceptions.
12: Okay.
31: I think the Ravens roll.
12: Is that in Baltimore?
31: In Indianapolis. So on the road, laying 3.5, but I think the Ravens are just outclassing the Colts with talent here.
12: Okay, so Ravens minus 3.5.
31: Yep.
12: Okay. All right. Next game.
31: All right. Vikings at home taking on the Packers. Vikings favored by 1.5. We're going to lay that as well. Josh Jacobs not playing at the running back for the Green Bay. Had some off the field issues for them. And they really rely on a run game. I like Kyler Murray coming in there. Justin Jefferson for the Vikings had a little bit of a down year last year, but that was really because J.J. McCarthy could not throw the ball downfield. I think Kyler Murray and that offense kind of explodes, and Brian Flores in that defense is really going to get after him. I like the Vikings minus 1.5 at home against the Green Bay Packers.
12: Okay, Vikings minus 1.5 in Minnesota.
31: In Minnesota.
12: Okay. All right, next game.
31: All right, this one I'm going on a little bit of a limb for, and people are going to go, what are you doing on the first picks to be picking the Miami Dolphins? But plus 3 in Vegas. Now, Malik Willis, brand-new quarterback, Devon Achane, one of the best running backs in the NFL, averaged 5.7 yards per carry last year for them. They're starting two rookie wide receivers in Caleb Douglas and Chris Bell. But the Raiders, they got a brand-new head coach in Clint Kubiak, Kirk Cousins the quarterback. Brock Bowers, their star tight end, is not playing in this game on Sunday. When you have two bad teams, always take the points. Give me the Dolphins on the road to pull a shocker. Plus 3.
12: Okay, Dolphins plus 3.
31: Yep.
12: And that's going to be in Vegas.
31: In Vegas.
12: That's the home team. Okay. All right, next one.
31: All right, and this one is going to make our very own Michael Crozier very, very happy.
0: I know.
31: The Cowboys minus 3. Now, I know that the Giants are getting a lot of love with Jackson Dart there, Cam Scadabo, and obviously John Harbaugh, the new head coach for New York. But Malik Nabers is questionable for this game, their star receiver. I don't think they're going to be able to stretch the field against that Dallas defense who just drafted Caleb Downs, the rookie safety out of Ohio State. And they had they were fourth in offensive efficiency last year, the Dallas Cowboys. Excellent offense with Dak Prescott, George Pickens, as well as CeeDee Lamb. I think they actually roll in this game. We're going to lay 3 points. I think they could win this one big, actually.
12: All right, Dallas minus 3 in New York. Okay, your final game.
31: My final game is an under. So Chiefs-Broncos, Monday Night Football, under 43.5. I think everyone's expecting this to be a shootout just because Patrick Mahomes comes back, coming off the injury with the knee. Bo Nix coming off the ankle injury. He likes to use his legs a lot. And they both have brand new offensive weapons. And Kenneth Walker, running back for the Chiefs, Super Bowl MVP, as well as Jaylen Waddle, who the Broncos traded for from Miami. But both these defenses got a lot better. And I think on the Chiefs side, they drafted R. Mason Thomas. They drafted Peter Woods, a couple young pass rushers. They're going to get after the Broncos offensively. And then I think on the other side, the Chiefs are missing their left tackle, which is nervous against with Mahomes coming off the injury. They're starting an undrafted left tackle, rookie left tackle, against that Broncos pass rush. I think they go under 43.5 in this game.
12: All right, 43.5. Where is that game?
31: In Kansas City.
12: It's in Kansas City. Okay, we got to take a break, so give us one game that we can load up on. The game that you would put your hard-earned money on, Sammy.
31: We're betting the house on the Cowboys minus 3 Sunday Night Football.
12: Okay, we're going to keep track of this. People go to the Sammy Long on Instagram.
31: On Twitter.
12: On Twitter. Okay, on Twitter. The T-H-E Sammy, S-A-M-M-Y, Long, L-O-N-G. You can see his picks there. We're going to keep track. If you win, we're going to have a big-ass party. If not, we're going to have to get another Long in here. Howie Long. All right, buddy. I appreciate it.
31: Thank
12: so your big bet for the weekend, Dallas minus 3 in New York.
31: In New York on Sunday Night Football. Primetime. Everyone's going to be watching.
12: Ooh, that's a primetime game.
31: Primetime game. Sunday Night Football.
12: Oh, that's great.
31: I think the Cowboys roll in this one.
12: Okay. It's always more interesting to know that you have money on the game.
31: Of course.
12: Always.
31: Always got to have a little taste of the action.
12: All right. Sammy Long, nice to see you, buddy.
31: Good to see you, too.
12: The Sammy Long on X. And go check out his picks and let's make some money. 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
0: More than two dozen homes in Malibu remain under mandatory evacuation orders after powerful surf opened up a massive sinkhole near actor Nicolas Cage's beachfront home. Dozens of classified intelligence briefings on the 25th anniversary of the 9/11 attacks have been released, showing Presidents Clinton and Bush did get repeated warnings about Osama bin Laden and possible attacks on the U.S. We'll check the 405 freeway next.
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6: 405 North at the 5. That's on that North 405 to the 5 North connector. Right at the bottom of that ramp, that's a crash. It's been blocking the left lane and slowing down the 405, getting away from the 118 freeway. Also in Sherman Oaks, brush fire reported on the 405 South connector to the North 101. And that connector's off limits currently. The drive in South LA, kind of tough with a wreck on the 110 northbound before Manchester. They're clearing it out of the left lane. Delays away from Century Boulevard with Southern California's most accurate traffic reports. I'm Angel Martinez.
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12: KFI AM 640. It is the Conway Show. Judge Judy is retiring. It's over. It's done. She is putting the gavel down. Let's find out who's going to replace Judge Judy.
20: Judge Judy is passing the gavel to none other than her son, wow, Adam Levy, as he debuts his own court show.
21: This is Adam's Law.
22: I am totally confident that Adam's Law will be the next number one show in daytime. Totally confident.
12: It's a lot of confidence.
20: After 30 years of no-nonsense rulings, Judge Judy says she's ready to hang up her robe.
22: I love doing the work. But the patchking with your hair and your face, and there's only, after a while, there's so much you can do with a face.
20: So what advice did she give her son?
22: Don't screw up.
24: Think back. You got to keep all your lies straight now.
20: Adam, a former district attorney in upstate New York, says viewers can expect the same sharp wit his mom is famous for.
25: You sound like a fool.
26: That's your opinion.
25: No. My opinion's the only one that counts.
32: The people who deserve to get the beatdown are going to get that verbal beatdown on Adam's Law. People who think they're going to pull the wool over my eyes, that's not going to work for you.
12: All right, what was this on? Oh, a little inside edition. All right, real quickly, let's do a quick whip around. Not with the whole production and music and everything. Nope. Stefush, what is Judge Judy's net worth?
33: Ooh.
12: What do you think Judge Judy's worth?
33: I'll say $100 million.
12: $100 million. Croge.
0: Oh, I'm going to go $1 billion.
12: Billion.
0: Why not?
12: All right. Bellio.
33: She's out.
12: She's out. Okay. The winner is Stefush. Well, no, yes, Stefush. $480 million.
0: Ooh, that's close.
33: Good Lord.
12: Yeah, it was very close. You're off by...
0: Because I know she was like the second highest paid person on TV
12: that's right.
0: for yeah. years.
12: I think she owned the show.
0: Yeah.
12: And that's so, why, yeah. yeah, she made $480 million. Her annual salary on that show was $47 million.
33: Jeez,
12: I can't believe that.
33: Oh my gosh!
0: You know what's really hilarious is that she's basically retiring now. Her son, who's just starting,
12: right,
0: is my age.
12: No way!
33: Really?
0: Like 57? Yeah.
12: Really?
0: It'll be 58 this year. Yeah, he's my age.
12: Wild. You know, she made $47 million an episode, and she owns the library. You know, so she owns all the shows, and they did 5,200 episodes of Judge Judy. 5,200 episodes.
33: Jeez.
12: All right, here is some good news. This cyclospora, this, eating lettuce and then, on the toilet for 2 weeks is over. We can go back to lettuce.
34: This morning, the CDC declared the massive cyclospora outbreak is over.
12: Thank God. I think I got it. You know, I didn't tell anybody. I just sort of dealt with it on my own. But I think I caught the bug.
34: This outbreak, which was linked to iceberg lettuce grown in Mexico for California-based Taylor Farms.
12: That's what I ate. morning, noon, and night. I'd eat that Taylor Farms lettuce. Not very bright.
34: Caused severe stomach issues. Almost 20,000 cases of the parasitic illness have been reported in 49 states, and two people have died.
12: Okay. All right. The two people that died, they were both in their 80s or 90s, and they had 9 million existing conditions going. So, please, I don't think it's the lettuce that wiped them out.
34: The CDC is still investigating other clusters of the illness not linked to that lettuce. The lettuce outbreak was the largest involving cyclospora in the U.S.
12: Okay, you can go back to your lettuce on your sandwich. It's over. The power restored in South Los Angeles. This is a big power outage today in L.A.
1: When we arrived about 10 minutes ago, some of those neighbors told us the power had just turned back on. But this is after they were dealing with power outages since Wednesday. This is in the midst of an extreme heat warning. So, as you can imagine, it is extremely uncomfortable. I've only been outside for about 5 or 10 minutes, and I'm already dripping in sweat. But I have to tell you, this is not only an uncomfortable situation for a lot of these neighbors, it is also a very dangerous situation.
12: That's right.
1: Especially for children and the elderly. It's why some chose to leave or sleep outside of their homes as a way to find some sort of comfort. This is the case for Deborah Woods.
12: Yeah, I mean, they had the power outage, you know, since Wednesday, so two days of it, when the temperatures in that area were 100 to 105 degrees. And so inside had to reach into the mid-90s.
1: When we walked up and down the street, Deborah, we noticed that she was sitting inside of her car, and she told us she had been there the entire night.
12: Wow.
1: Now, while it's not comfortable, she would have rather have a working AC inside of her car.
12: That's right. The working AC inside of the car, always better than a hot house. If you're going to buy a car this weekend, I have the coldest air conditioning I've ever had in my life in my current car. I'm not bragging. I have not done anything to that car to soup up the air conditioning. I'm just telling you, it's a Lincoln Corsair. I think it's a 2023. And the air conditioning makes the car freezing inside. I had to constantly turn it down when I was driving through the desert. It was 109 degrees on my dashboard thermostat. 109. And I had to turn the air conditioning down because I was freezing. So if air conditioning is a top priority for you in your next car, Lincoln Corsair, made by Ford. Ford Lincoln Corsair. It will freeze you to death. It's incredible. All right, it's Conway Show. We're live on KFI AM 640.
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0: A day to remember, 25 years later. I'm Michael Crozier, live from the KFI 24-hour newsroom. Thousands of 9/11 victims' relatives are demanding answers over what they say is new evidence linking the Saudi government to the attacks. The families allege a Saudi-linked accomplice helped the hijackers. ABC's Aaron Kutursky says their lawsuit points to new evidence. The alleged accomplice, Omar al-Bayoumi, surveyed the U.S. Capitol.
5: That new material includes home video, notes, and sketches. For 7 years prior to 9/11, Bayoumi claimed he was living in California as a student. The FBI has said he was really a Saudi intelligence asset who helped two of the hijackers settle in the United States.
0: Saudi Arabia has denied any involvement in the 9/11 attacks. President Trump says the sacred oath has been renewed on the 25th anniversary of 9/11.
6: We will never, ever forget.
0: Trump spoke during a ceremony at the Pentagon.
6: Today, as we remember the many lives lost on 9/11, we also give thanks for the countless lives saved by the immortal heroes of Flight 93.
0: It's believed that flight was headed to D.C., possibly the White House, but passengers fought back. The plane crashed in Pennsylvania. Trump says what happened today was caused by an immense evil. He also says we found out that day what Americans are made of. That is the sound of fans of Grammy-winning rapper Lil Durk outside the federal courthouse in downtown L.A. after he was acquitted of all charges in a murder-for-hire trial. Prosecutors accused the rapper, who was born Durk Banks, of arranging a 2022 attack on rival rapper Quando Rondo near the Beverly Center. Rondo survived. His 24-year-old cousin was killed. Durk's attorneys argued his former personal assistant organized the shooting without Durk's involvement. Most classrooms in the Torrance Unified School District lack air conditioning.
7: Indoor temperatures have been in the 80s and 90s this week during extreme heat. heat and unusually high humidity. The district estimates 75% of its classrooms do not have air conditioning. Staff has brought in fans, ice water, and are using rooms that are air conditioned as cooling centers. The district is also allowing parents to pick up their kids early without an attendance penalty. Torrance Unified is facing budget cutbacks from the state and is trying to get support for a school infrastructure bond. Daniel Martindale, KFI News.
0: Former vice president is trying to help Democrats win some races in California.
9: Kamala Harris will be traveling across California to help Democrats raise money as they try to flip two competitive House seats. The former VP is scheduled to be a featured guest in San Diego later this month for a Democrat running against longtime Republican Congressman Daryl Issa. Then, in early October, she'll be in Sacramento to help a candidate running against lifelong Republican Kevin Kiley. The appearances come as some Democrats across red and purple states have been distancing themselves from her. Jason Campidonia, KFI News.
0: Acting U.S. Navy Secretary Hung Kao has confirmed attacks that had happened to U.S. aircraft from Iranian missile attacks in Jordan this week. ABC's James Longman says that's not the only U.S. ally in the Middle East hosting a U.S. airbase that has been hit.
10: The acting U.S. Navy Secretary says the Iranians, quote, blew the hell out of Bahrain over the last few months. That's where the Navy's Fifth Fleet is based. It raises serious questions about the long-term U.S. presence there.
0: Cal says the base will not return to service anytime soon. You can get a house-made Wagyu hot dog for only $74 at Pawn Shop Sports Bar and Grill in Hollywood. The rage of expensive hot dogs continues. The executive chef there says the half ounce of caviar option is where most of the price comes from. A restaurant in New York City had the world's most expensive hot dog at $69 back in 2011. 15 years later this summer, the Formula One Grand Prix and Miami Open debuted the Golden Glizzy Wagyu hot dog with gold flakes, a whole ounce of caviar at $100. The current Guinness World Record for most expensive is the Juniban. That's at Tokyo Dog in Seattle. It's got the Wagyu, you know, dog, and then black truffles and caviar for only $169. 69. What's up with that? Southland weather from KFI Clouds. Patchy fog overnight. Lows above 60 degrees. Clearing up again tomorrow. Another 5 degrees cooler. Close to 80 at the beaches. Around 90. Metro LA, Orange County. Still 105 near Palm Springs. Mid to upper 80s in the valley. 90 and up in the high desert. That would be the Antelope Valley. A little bit cooler Sunday and kind of like that into early next week. Right now, 75 in Tustin, 72 Laguna Niguel, 79 in Chatsworth, 78 in Van Nuys. There's a crash in Mission Hills.
11: This is on the 405 northbound, right where it hits the 5. It's a multi-car crash, and it was bad enough that one of the cars is on fire. Right now, you're driving into a brick wall coming away from the 118. Palmdale, the 14 northbound, just before the Angeles Forest Highway. A crash is blocking the right lane. Look for heavy slowing coming away from Soledad Canyon. Heading into downtown LA out of Hollywood, the 101 southbound. You'll see heavy slowing as you come away from Melrose, and that continues off and on down to the 110. On the other side, the 101 northbound. Look for delays between Alameda and Echo Park Avenue. Heading through Mid-City, the 10 eastbound. You'll see slowing as you come away from Robertson, and that continues off and on down to the 110. But from there, looking wide open the rest of the way over to the 5. And South LA, the 110 northbound just before Manchester, a crash is blocking the left lane. Look for heavy slowing from the 105. Anaheim Hills, the 91 eastbound, you'll see some slowing between Ware Canyon and the 241. With Southern California's most accurate traffic reports, I'm Alex Krupe.
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2: Next. Hey, Alfie, what can I get for you?
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0: 640. It is the Conway Show. This is 9/11, 25 years ago today. 25 years. I can't believe it's been 25 years. It really seems like two, maybe three. I'll tell you a quick story. I was at Morton's Steakhouse. This is like 5 or 6 years ago. And we're going to meet a new client there. And some of the guys, the sales guys from upstairs are going to be down there. Maybe 5 or 6 people. And I got it there early. And I was talking to this receptionist. And I thought she was like 14. You know, she looked like a child of somebody who worked there. Like, you know, bring your kid to work or something. And I said, how old are you? And she said, she's 19. I'm like, oh. I said, oh, 19. And I did the math real quick. I'm like, oh, then you don't remember 9/11. And she says, no, I just remember what my parents told me. I said, oh, that's wild. Kids are already in the workplace and they have not experienced 9/11. They didn't go through 9/11. And just then, Jeff Thomas walks in and he sees me talking to this receptionist and I'm talking about 9/11 and he goes, Conway, he goes, you still got it, man. What was next? Holocaust talk with her? What was your next move? I'm like, F off. I was just making a comment that there are, how about this? There are 95 NHL players in the league right now who were born after 9/11. And soon, you know, in the next 10 years or so, every single NHL player and Major League Baseball player, NFL and NBA, in the next 10 years, every single player will have been born after 9/11. And I hope we never forget it. I love the ceremonies today. I love that everybody gets up, everybody gets a tie on, everybody puts a, you know, women put a dress on, and they're very somber, and they're very emotional, and you can tell authentic feelings when you see them. And I'm glad that they do it every year, and I hope they do it every year for the rest of eternity, because it was the worst. It was the absolute worst. And we've made a lot of changes here after 9/11 in this country because of the terrorist attacks.
1: 19 men changed what the entire world did forever.
2: When enforcement analyst Dr. Errol Southers says when the 9/11 attack happened...
0: This is Eric Leonard over at NBC.
2: He quickly recognized how that group of men, armed with rudimentary weapons and some careful planning, managed to sidestep immigration controls, evade detection while in flight schools, and walk past security checkpoints onto 4 jetliners that morning.
1: When you think about that, it seems impossible. But the fact that they didn't believe it was impossible is why they were successful.
2: Southers served as an FBI special agent, as a police officer in Santa Monica.
0: You know what's wild is how those hijackers and those terrorists went to flight school, but they never, ever were concerned or interested or took any classes on how to land the plane. And that today would be a tremendous red flag to have... 19 Saudis / Afghans.

0: in this country.
1: By authorities sharing more when plots are discovered and thwarted or vulnerabilities detected and addressed.
2: I think it should be in their minds to the extent that we've done a very good job neutralizing threats over the last 2.5 decades.
0: I think he's right. Let me see, 8 o'clock, Tim Lin and Stu Mandel are coming in. I want them to come in on 9/11 to talk about their reaction and their, you know, their feelings. Tim Lin used to fly for KTLA. Stu Mandel currently still flies for Fox 11 in the morning. I wanted to see what their days were like, or their day was like on 9/11 and the days following. But it was 25 years ago, and I know I keep saying it, but man, it's still pretty very, very raw. Very raw. It's Conway Show. We're live on KFI AM 640. More now with Croge.
3: Saudi Arabia says it shut down its east-west oil pipeline because of drones launched from Iraq. 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
4: This is on the 60 westbound right at Crossroads. There is a mattress in the middle lane. No word on size or any occupants, but use caution as you head up toward the 605. Heading through East LA, the 5 northbound, you'll see slowing coming away from the 710, and that'll continue off and on up to just after the 60. Downtown LA, the 101 northbound, you'll see slowing coming up to Alameda, and that continues off and on up to Echo Park Avenue. And on the other side, the 101 southbound, look for heavy delays between Vermont and the 110. With Southern California's most accurate traffic reports, I'm Alex Krupe.
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10: 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It's Conway Show. Neil Saavedra is with us. He's on every morning with Bill Handel.
11: He's everywhere.
10: He's on the Jesus Christ Show on Sunday nights. And then the Fork Report, which is a food program, 2 to 5 on Saturday. Guy's knocking it out. He's on the station 7 days a week.
11: I also, I'm working... I don't know if you guys see my work. I'm redoing the bathrooms here.
10: Oh, that's you.
11: And I put in some new flowers out front.
10: Buddy, it looks great.
11: I'm happy to do it. But it allows me to park in the back.
10: Let's talk about 9/11. Were you here for that?
11: Okay, so in August of 2021, in this order.
10: 2001,
11: sorry. In this order, my father died. This is all within a week or two of each other. My father died. The Tim and Neil show blew up.
10: How'd that blow up?
11: It's a long story, okay. Tim. It blew up and then found out my first wife was having an affair. All within 2 weeks.
10: God.
11: Right? So I was kind of going through a time, as it were, and dealing with all that. And so I wasn't at the station or called in. Normally, we would have been called in like everybody else and said, hey, we're going to be going wall to wall and all this stuff, right? So I get a call at 6 a.m. or when just after the first plane went in from my brother Daniel. He's like, are you at the station? I said, no, I'm sleeping in. And he goes, turn on the TV. And I turned it on. I turned on KFI. I'm listening to Handel and watching the visuals. And I'm like, holy F, like everybody else. But the first thought... My dad, a proud Chicano, proud to be Mexican, proud to be American, but he loved America, man. He taught me why we fly the flag, the importance of the flag. And the first thought was, as my life was blowing up in many senses, that he wasn't here for it because I felt it would have killed him.
10: Oh, wow.
11: Like the thought of America being under attack, I think it would have shook him, and I think he would have been angry. I think he would have had all those feelings we have, but I think it would have shook him more than, you know, my wife having an affair.
10: Right. No, that's wild. I remember I became the, you know, everybody went into securing their family. You know, a lot of men went into protection mode with their kids and their wife. And again, talked about last hour, that's what guys do really well. You know, fathers, if you got kids, when the S hits the fan, you go into protection mode for your family. And a lot of guys do it really well. So I became
11: a wife for me.
10: I became like the gun guy. You know, people would call me and go, hey, how can I get a gun? I'm like, how am I the gun guy? And then during COVID, I became the gun guy again. Like,
11: You were in Burbank. It's the only place you can buy guns in Los Angeles.
10: On Magnolia, there's 15 gun shops. and that the only gun shops in, you know, there's not one in the valley outside of Burbank because the city of LA makes it so hard to open up a gun shop that you have to go to Burbank to buy a gun.
11: First gun I ever purchased was in Ventura or Camarillo or something, Oxnard or something. It was outside of LA.
10: Right.
11: And it's because there was only certain places that you could get them.
10: Yeah, you can't buy one in Los Angeles, at least in the San Fernando Valley. They all closed. All those gun shops, shut down because the city made it so impossible to keep it open or to open a new one. There was no new permits to open, to buy a gun. But in Burbank, there's 12 of them, the gun row. And there's an interesting area in Burbank where there's a gun store right next door to a jewelry store. So I wonder if that combo's ever happened, that ding dong. A guy buys a gun, goes next door, gets what he wants, and he's off.
11: You've been to the gun shops out here, right?
10: Yeah.
11: Okay. What you see that they're like recording studios in a way because they have rooms within rooms within rooms.
10: Right.
11: So you have to break. You'd have to break through multiple steel compartments right. to even get to the locked up guns.
10: Right.
11: I recommend when you go into these places, look for the stuff that says law enforcement only. That's the fun stuff. You're like, holy hell, look at law enforcement only. Okay.
10: I did something really dumb in Burbank. And the reason why I tell people this on the air, because I hope you never do this, because it could have really cost me a lot of money and maybe my freedom. But I bought a gun in Burbank. This is years ago, 10 years ago. And I went to the bank to make sure there was enough money, because I wrote a check for it, make sure there's enough money in that account to pay for the gun. And I walked in the bank, and it was the day before Labor Day maybe Thanksgiving or something, where there was like 12 people in line, and it was on lunch hour. I said, I'm going to sit in the car, finish my lunch, and then I'll go back in the bank when the line's shorter. I finished my lunch. I got nothing going on. Listen to radio. I'm like, I'll load a couple of these clips, I have the ammunition. I'll just load a couple of clips while I'm sitting in the car. A cop, Burbank cop, pulls up next to me on a motorcycle. And so I put the gun under my sweater. And he walks in the bank, because that bank, that credit union, is the one that Burbank cops use. And I just went to the bank, then went home, and I went about my day. But I asked a buddy of mine, I said, hey, what if the Burbank cop saw me loading a couple of those clips in the parking lot? What's their policy? And he said, well, their policy is the following. They back off, they call SWAT, and they come in, they arrest you at gunpoint, and then you pick up the tab for all of that activity. And you are probably out about $24,000-$25,000.
11: Yeah, it's illegal as hell to have a loaded gun in the front. You can have...
10: I didn't have the gun. The gun was still in the case, but I was just loading. I was like... loading clips.
11: You can't have bullets in the front. That's what I'm saying. That's got to be locked in the trunk.
10: Okay.
11: And I don't even think they can be in the magazine. I'm super careful, separating
10: I have since that time, I don't load magazines in the bank parking lot.
11: Wasn't it Farron who talked about going to see a Dodgers game? And she was on that Vin Scully right there.
10: Is that Vin Scully way, yeah.
11: Yeah. And she was parked there and started having like a Mike's Hard Lemonade or like, I think actually.
10: And like got arrested.
11: Yeah. And they're like, hey, you can't. And she's like, come on, I'm not driving. No, you can't have a drink sitting in the driver's seat. But I like that kind of tenacity. Like, come on. Great.
10: I do remember telling that story. Like, you can't even have a hard Mike's lemonade while you're driving.
11: Yeah, you can't. Like, in the passenger seat, I can't drive.
10: No.
11: No, you just, don't load guns and don't have open alcohol containers.
10: We got to take a break. I'll tell you another quick story. I'm in Oregon, and I'm at a bar. I wasn't drunk, but I probably had maybe two or three beers all night. But I didn't want to take the chance of driving home. So I go outside and I see there's a cop, an Oregon cop. I think it was a Columbia County Sheriff. And he's probably about four cars away from my car. And then they have in this bar, they have one of those breathalyzers you can take on the wall. You pay a quarter and it gives you. Sure. And that was 0.00001. It was like almost nothing. And so I said, I'm going to get in the car then. But I still felt weird that the cop was around, So I'm watching the cop out of one eye, and I make it to the car. I unlock it, and I get in the car, and I go, okay, I made it. I'm in the back seat. I accidentally got in the back of the car.
11: Of your own car?
10: Of my own car. And the cop comes over, knocks on the door, and goes, you may want to jump in front to drive this thing.
11: You didn't say, like, I'm waiting for my date.
10: No, he did. Well, then we went through the breathalyzer. I was fine, and I made it. But I got into the back of the car accidentally, which is a sign to the cop that I probably was too buzzed, even though I wasn't. So I stopped doing that. All right, Neil Saavedra is with us. We are live on KFI AM 640. More now with Crouch.
7: One 9/11 survivor, the danger did not end when the towers fell.
12: It was on a scale that no one really knew how to conceive of or react to.
13: Lila Nordstrom was a 17-year-old high school student three blocks from the World Trade Center. Her school reopened less than a month after the attacks.
12: My high school returned back to three blocks from the World Trade Center on October 9th of 2001. There were still fires burning at the site, and they would burn until the end of January.
13: Nordstrom says students were exposed to contaminants for months. She now lives in L.A. and advocates for survivors suffering from 9/11-related illness.
12: Unlike uniformed services and other civic employees, we don't have health insurance. We're just getting left out here on our own.
13: Heather Rooker, KFI News.
7: Nordstrom shares more about her experience in her new memoir, Some Kids Left Behind. Iran's gained another potential point of leverage in the war that U.S. has waged. Its proxy, the Houthis in Yemen, took over a shipping port. It sits on the Red Sea, which connects to the Gulf of Aden, a waterway that's an alternative route for the Strait of Hormuz, currently closed off by Iran. It allowed global oil supplies to still move, but now ABC's James Longman says that alternative route is at risk.
14: Iranian-backed Houthis in Yemen, taking control of Yemen's entire Red Sea coast and threatening a second waterway critical to global trade, the Bab al-Mandeb Strait, a vital route for Saudi oil.
7: Strait of Hormuz has been effectively shut down for more than 6 months. Disruption to a second route is potentially catastrophic to world oil prices. And law enforcement agencies are increasing patrols across the LA area during the Jewish high holidays. The LAPD says officers will have a greater presence around synagogues, schools, and cultural centers. The LA County Sheriff's Department says it's increasing patrols to help keep Jewish communities safe. Rosh Hashanah began at sundown this evening, with the Yom Kippur beginning September 20th. Clear and comfy through the night. Gradual clearing, cooler tomorrow. A bit more cooling on Sunday and into early next week. Right now, 73 in San Juan Capistrano, 74 in Stanton. There's a crash in Paramount.
15: This is on the 710 southbound right at Rosecrans. A two-car crash blocking the middle lane. Look for slowing from Imperial Highway. South LA, the 110 northbound. You'll pick up some slowing at Vernon, and that continues off and on all the way up to the 101. El Monte, the 605 southbound right at around the 60. It looks like Caltrans is getting ready to do an overnight project. You're seeing heavy slowing from the 10. And Palmdale, the 14 northbound right before Angeles Forest Highway. An earlier crash is still in the right lane. Look for heavy slowing from Soledad Canyon. With Southern California's most accurate traffic reports, I'm Alex Krupe.
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0: show. Neil Saavedra is with us. There's a part of Sunset Boulevard, I think it's in Echo Park, where they're doing a road diet, and they're going to slim that down to one lane each way. And there's a guy who was interviewed, I think, on KTLA Channel 5. I think he was also on Channel 4. And he owns Uncle Paulie's Deli and Sandwich Place.
1: That sounds good.
0: It's great publicity for him. He doesn't want it because 50% of his business is food delivery. And then there'll be nowhere to park. And people don't want to go to a restaurant. There's nowhere to park. You know, in L.A., you'll go to a mediocre restaurant because there's ample parking, as opposed to a great restaurant and you can't find parking. It frustrates
1: absolutely,
0: the hell out of you.
1: Yeah.
0: So he owns Uncle Paulie's Deli and Sandwich Shop. And I saw that there's one in Studio City. So I went there today because it looked really good. And it's terrific. It really is great. Now, it's $22 for a sandwich. But you know what?
1: How big was it?
0: It was big. It was huge.
1: It was good.
0: On toasted sourdough bread, beautiful white
1: good
0: turkey,
1: cuts, beautiful great yeah. bread,
0: and the Italian dressing that you put on it is top line, top shelf. And so I found a new sandwich place, which is great. I get my Philly's from Philly's Best. That's where I get my Philly steak sandwiches.
1: Love me some Philly's Best.
0: But then when I want I got this guy with Uncle Paulie's to just get a regular plain turkey sandwich. And a great sandwich shop, I don't mind paying $22.
1: Oh my gosh, looking at the website, that sandwich?
0: Yeah, doesn't that look great?
1: Come on.
0: Yeah, we looked at it last night. That's why I went today.
1: Wow.
0: I had to get my teeth into one of those suckers.
1: Oh, yeah.
0: Yeah. Uncle Paulie's.
1: So,
0: you should have him on the show on the Fork Report.
1: It sounds familiar. I'm wondering
0: maybe
1: if
0: you
1: have. But the sandwiches look good. But 3rd Street in L.A.?
0: Yeah, 3rd. Is that near you?
1: Yeah, 3rd Street's over by me.
0: All right. There you go. Slide in there. Are guests still signing those big forks when they come in?
1: No. You know, I had a problem tracking them down, and I have a buddy who owns Guisados. He said, I bet you one of my vendors probably have them, but I've never said, hey, pal, can you look into it? I just stopped bringing them in because
0: they It was a great idea.
1: We gave a couple away. We gave one away to a listener. I gave one away to producer Oscar, who's now the assistant program director here. When he left producing my show, he picked one. He picked a good one. Michael Voltaggio was one of the chefs on there. I think Susan Finnegar. It was a good one. But they bring them out sometimes when I do a remote. But I don't know.
0: Let me ask you, sir, where in the valley or in the city, when you want top shelf Mexican food, I heard you go to El Torito?
1: Yeah.
0: Is it true?
1: I only eat at places that have crazy or loco in the name because you know it's going to be good.
0: It's going to be great.
1: Now, you know what? That's a really hard question in LA, and it depends.
0: What are some of your favorites?
1: Well, I will tell you.
0: Are you a Casa Vega guy?
1: I do like Casa Vega, and Casa Vega is controversial for some. I had some lady bag on it when I posted something the other day.
0: For what?
1: Because she's like, that's where people that don't understand Mexican food go. I said, yeah, a third generation or whatever owned Mexican eatery. If you don't like the food, I get it. You can have, everyone has different tastes, but it's iconic. It's family owned. It was, it operated under a time when Mexicans were not invited to own property like that and start their own. And had to move to a different location into the valley. And I think that it has parts of it that are imperative. But it's like, if we get tamales, we'll get them from three different places. And oftentimes, if you go to someone on the street or you go to a farmer's market,
0: right,
1: you have these places that may be further away and very good. But they're bringing them into a farmer's market that's closer to you, and we'll do stuff like that. That's from Pacoima, but they're at, you know, one of our farmer's markets, and we'll get them, or pupusas the same way. So it depends. I mean, there's some places that I used to go in East Los off of First, and it's just harder with a kid. And, you know, it depends what you're thinking about, because there's great burrito places. There's great taco places. I have a buddy, Bill Esparza, is street gourmet online, and he's an expert on Latin food and Hispanic food. And I will tell you,
0: where does he go?
1: Oh my gosh, check him out. Street Gourmet LA, I think is his handle. He will tell me places that have been around forever that I had no idea.
0: Really?
1: And I'm just like, what? He'll take me. He took me to a place that did quesadillas. An African-American guy did quesadillas in his driveway in Watts. And we went there. He now has a food truck, I think. All Flavor, No Grease, I think is the name of
0: his handle. Oh, that's a great name.
1: Oh, yeah. And he was blowing out these quesadillas like nothing I'd ever tasted. And he's a black guy in Watts, in the front of his house doing it. So he'll tell me where people are serving up lengua, or they're serving up pork that's different than what you could get normally, or things that are more rare, or, you know, grasshopper tacos or things like that.
0: There was there's a guy who used to work for LAPD. His name is Detective Rudy Alvarez. And he called me up one day and he said, hey, what are you doing on Saturday? And I said, I got nothing going on. He goes, all right, Saturday night, I'm taking you to the best Mexican restaurant in all of California. I said, oh, great, man. I can't wait. So we get downtown LA. I don't remember the name of the joint. And the waiter comes by and he says, what would you like? I said, I'll take the taquitos. And he looks at me, he goes, I'm not sitting here in the best Mexican restaurant and watching you eat taquitos. What do you want, a map with that? Crayons with that? What's going on with you?
1: Taquitos are good, though.
0: They're the best.
1: But tell me,
0: and why do people keep thinking they're child's food?
1: Because children get them. We get them for Max. But I love taquitos.
0: I'm the same way. And I'm the biggest fan in the world.
1: And they're just tacos rolled.
0: Right.
1: Yeah.
0: I like the old school ones they used to get at Little League. That there's Spam inside, and you put in through that crazy green sauce.
1: Oh, and then you've got flautas, of course, which are just slightly larger and flour tortillas.
0: Right, but some people, some restaurants, there's a restaurant up in El Tapatio up in Oregon that says flautas, and it comes back and it's taquitos, but if you order taquitos, it comes back as flautas. They've not gotten that right.
1: Have you ever been Cielito? In Olvera.
0: Oh yeah, yeah, yeah, Olvera. Yeah, okay. The best taquitos ever.
1: That's all taquitos.
0: Yes, that's all they do.
1: It sounds wrong when I said it. Little Heaven. What's that? Anyways,
2: Cielo Toledo.
1: Yeah, thank you. Jeez, how many?
0: Who is that?
2: How many half Mexicans does it take?
1: thanks, Bush.
0: The kid from Argentina.
1: They're fantastic.
0: They're the best.
1: And those are exactly like you had after a game.
0: Right.
1: Little League
0: after
1: games.
0: Little League game. Yeah.
1: I mean, love they're those. Better and they're fresh, but they're the same, you know, basic makeup. Yeah.
0: And a little, look, there's nothing better than a taquito with a side of beans and rice with guacamole on the taquito and fresh salsa. There's nothing beats that meal. I'm going to get that. Now I got to get that tonight.
1: You ever eat chimichangas?
0: Yes, of course.
1: Oh, I got to make you some chimichangas. My mom's recipe, when she made that, like on special occasions, she'd throw that down and the whole family came running.
0: I'm there. All right, we got to take a break here. It's Conway Show. Neil Saavedra is with us. Tim Lin and Stu Mandel are coming at 8 o'clock. And then 8:35, we're putting out a brand new segment with Sammy Long. He knows everything about the NFL, and he's going to pick us a winner over this weekend so we can make some cash. 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
3: Six oceanfront homes in Laguna Beach have been yellow tagged after high tides and powerful waves damaged seawalls and caused significant erosion. The Trump administration is proposing a change to the U.S. Census count that would leave out millions of illegal immigrants and immigrants without permanent status. 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
4: This is on the 605 northbound just after the 10. Three cars are involved. You're seeing slowing coming away from Valley. On the other side in that same area, the 605 southbound, all lanes are shut down between the 60 and Peck until 3 o'clock tomorrow morning for pavement work. You're seeing very heavy slowing from the 10. And heading into downtown LA out of Hollywood, the 101 southbound, you're seeing heavy slowing coming up to Vermont, and that stays heavy down to the 110. With Southern California's most accurate traffic reports, I'm Alex Krupe.
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23: On the next Bill Handel show, tech whistleblowers have warned AI could wipe out humanity. Goodbye. How are we supposed to process that? And that's coming up Monday morning after 7 on the next Bill Handel show.

0: And Lynn is with us. Nice to see you, buddy.
1: Jimmy, how are you?
0: I'm doing excellent. You were going to come in with Stu. What happened with him?
1: He had to bathe his cat tonight, I believe. I think it's cat night.
0: Okay.
1: No, he had some other
0: buddy,
1: family.
0: Buddy, you are a great father. You're a great grandfather to your grandkids because your kids and your wife wanted to go to a concert tonight at the Greek, and you said, you're not driving to Hollywood on your own. I'll take care of it.
1: Yeah, that's right.
0: What great dads do. That's what they do. What are they seeing at the Greek?
1: Chris Tomlin, he's a Christian singer.
0: Oh, Christian guy. Yeah. So the crowd's nice. It's not going to be radical.
1: Oh, they're pretty angry trying to get up Vermont from
0: it must take you forever.
1: Fields. 35 minutes from the freeway. It was horrible.
0: From the freeway traffic to the Greek.
1: Yeah, it was horrible. It was just barely creeping, and people are getting anxious getting up.
0: And nobody lets anybody in.
1: Oh, no.
0: Yeah. Let's talk about 9/11. You were not with KTLA then?
1: No, I was still working for the Huntington Beach Police Department.
0: When did you start with KTLA? Shortly after that?
1: 2004.
0: Okay. 2004. All right, so you're flying for Huntington Beach PD.
1: Right.
0: And they have a helicopter, I believe they share with Newport?
1: They do now. Back then, no, we were just solo.
0: Huntington Beach had that kind of money, huh?
1: Yeah.
0: Who would have guessed?
1: Yeah.
0: Did they let you fly that day?
1: Yeah, it was kind of a strange night, so early that morning, I getting up from my shift the night before, wife woke me up and said, hey, come look at this. Airplane just hit a building. I went, huh? So I crawl out of bed. I go in. Just as I get to the TV, I see the second plane hit.
0: Oh, wow.
1: And I out loud said, OS, we're at war. Because I knew that was intentional. You had one plane hit, the second plane hit. And the whole vibe changed at that point for me. So that night, having checked in, make sure they didn't want me early, but going in that night and working patrol in a police helicopter, we didn't really know what we were supposed to do because, as you know, the national airspace was shut down.
0: Sure. Yeah, so they said nobody flies.
1: Absolutely nobody. And it was weird standing out on the ramp and listening to that silence.
0: Yeah. You
1: know, not a jet in the sky, nothing.
0: I remember that.
1: Yeah. So we finally got it worked out to where we had to call Washington, D.C.,
0: To
1: get permission to take off and fly our normal patrol. They gave us a special code to squawk on our system. But our instructions were take off to a hover, climb as high to where you make contact with John Wayne and they can make contact with you, identify you on radar. Then they give you another code and off you go. So then we took off and started flying our normal patrol in constant contact with the air traffic control. Normally, you would never talk to them.
0: Right.
1: On our normal night.
0: But the purpose of those codes as well is so the F-16s don't blow you out of the air.
1: Yeah, so they know who you are and they know, you know, they have identification on you. And the second code was to make sure it was us.
0: What do they call that when they fly up that high? The CAP?
1: CAP, Combat Air Patrol.
0: And how high are the F-16s?
1: They're up to 18,000.
0: So you couldn't hear them on the ground?
1: No.
0: But they're there?
1: They're there.
0: Yeah. And they were there all night?
1: I imagine they were because that night, the controllers that we had to talk to were completely. I mean, there was no kidding around, no light voice, no, hey, good day, have a nice day, you know greetings.
0: Sure.
1: It was, everybody was serious. And so we basically flew our patrol pattern around Huntington Beach.
0: But probably a quiet night.
1: It was a quiet night because everybody was, you know, like, what happened type
0: thing.
1: You know, the calls were for service were pretty low. But
0: any action?
1: Oh, yeah, of course. Of course, we had the crazy female in the stolen car take off
0: on
1: us. Yeah.
0: On
1: 9/11,
0: the
1: evening
0: God.
1: Of. And we're chasing them on the west side of Huntington, went up into the north end and got on the freeway system. And we're going around, end up, heading out the 22 into the Orange Crush, up the 57, back down the 57. And these poor controllers were just losing their mind because we couldn't tell them where we were going and what we're in pursuit. We're following a car. You know, we don't know where we're going.
0: Sure.
1: And of course, at this time, we continue on. We pick up the South 5 and southbound we go. We're making a run for the border, it seemed like.
0: Oh, no.
1: And so the best thing my partner said to me that night, the guy flying, we're flying down and they're being serious as a heart attack. And I'm kind of nervous because this is very strange for us. So we're heading down. We go South 5 through San Clemente. We drop into Camp Pendleton and we're southbound heading for San Diego. And I go, man, this is getting out of hand, buddy. And he goes, yeah. He goes, don't worry about the airplanes around us if they're up there. He goes, worry about that 18-year-old that just got enlisted, and he's hiding in a hole. But shoot anything that comes out of the ocean or flies over.
0: Wow.
1: You know, some poor kid.
0: Yeah, right.
1: Because nobody knew what was happening then. Everything was on complete lockdown. And so finally, they got down in San Diego and she crashed right in Oceanside. And we turned around and hightailed home and got back on the ground and said, enough.
0: And then you flew for a couple more years, then went to KTLA. Right. I think you were the last pilot slash reporter in L.A.
1: I was one of them, yes. Mark Kono was the other. He flew the morning shift on KTLA, and there's only...
0: But there are no more?
1: No. There may be an occasional one that sneaks in there, but as a practice, no.
0: Right. So when we hear Chris Christie, he's not flying it, he's reporting.
1: Yeah.
0: But Stu Mandel's also reporting.
1: He's reporting. He's backseat running the camera. Most all your reporters now run the camera and report from the back seat.
0: Did you catch this chase last night?
1: Last night, no.
0: The one through Encino. Okay. I missed that one. I got to ask you, when LAPD is involved in a chase, and then all of a sudden I saw Highway Patrol, is that coordinated?
1: Yes.
0: It is.
1: Yeah. What'll happen is LAPD will then request CHP. They won't join unless they're requested.
0: Oh, they will.
1: Yeah.
0: And but once it's CHP's chase, everybody else has to back off?
1: Exactly. They have to, ever since Rodney King, the rule is they will not have a pursuit with other local law enforcement involved. It's once they take over, they want you out and out of the way, and they will cancel the pursuit if you do not back out.
0: Really?
1: Yeah.
0: Have you seen that?
1: Oh yeah.
0: Wow.
1: Absolutely. They
0: sticklers. Yeah,
1: they will yell on the radio a bunch of times for you to back out, and then finally, if you don't do it, you're like, you got your teeth into it, you don't want to give it up. And
0: Tim Lynn is with us. He flew for KTLA for quite some time.
1: Yeah.
0: And I saw this, and you got to tell me what this is. I couldn't figure this out. But there were, it was a chase downtown LA. I'm a big fan of the chase. And I saw 17 or 18 cop cars following this guy. And over the radio, I was listening to it on the radio. She said, you've got to back off or we're going to start to take numbers. What does that mean?
1: What that means is a call. The watch commander probably has seen it on media.
0: Right.
1: All those cars. I think that was the one probably about 3 weeks ago.
0: Yeah, that's right.
1: Yeah, they went forever and they ended up, yeah. That was a bunch of cars. So what will happen is they will then tell the pilot or the tactical flight officer in the helicopter to start copying numbers from.
0: What does that mean?
1: There's numbers on top of the cars. They're called numbers.
0: Oh, I see. Okay.
1: Roof numbers, shop numbers, whichever.
0: Oh, I see. Okay. Used. And they'll write those down.
1: They'll write those down, or he'll just swing the camera back on his helicopter and just record everybody.
0: But isn't he ratting out his?
1: That's the worst. That's the worst call you get. Yeah. Not any trade secrets, but you get real busy where you really, I got you. Oh, geez, this thing's out of hand. I can't look back there, And hopefully the guys will back off. But because the standard pursuit package is two units and a sergeant.
0: Oh, that's it. I thought it was larger than that.
1: Well, no, that's the normal pursuit package. Two officers or two units and a sergeant.
0: Right.
1: And then they add in as needed. So if you got a clown car up there with 14 guys in it, they'll bring in more.
0: Oh, I see. Does Huntington Beach have their own SWAT team?
1: Yeah.
0: They have
1: their own SWAT team.
0: Down there.
1: Yeah, some SWAT team. They have all kinds of. That's one thing I really like coming down from LA County, working up at Culver City PD. I went down and got down there and I couldn't believe all the toys and
0: state of the art, everything.
1: They come out hard. Yeah. You have a major incident. Out comes a truck with stadium lights on it, and guys in suits. It's really cool.
0: Bonnie, I appreciate you coming in. I always nice to see you. And I absolutely love when you're on, I think it's Channel 11.
1: Channel 11.
0: You do Channel 11 when there's a late night high-speed pursuit. And I like it the later the better because 99% of the people can't tell. I can tell when you're calling that chase and you're buzzed. I can tell.
1: You and Crozier, listening for the tinkling of the ice in the glass. Yeah,
0: that's right. You got to keep the ice down.
1: Rattle the glass so hard next time. No.
0: But Tim sent me a picture. You think this is all glamorous, doing these chases on Channel 11. You were in your pajamas with your socks on and having a drink and on the phone.
1: I found out I can call a pursuit a lot better sitting on my couch with my feet up my socks and then I can't fly.
0: That's great. Buddy, nice to see you.
1: See you, buddy.
0: Tell Stu we'll catch him next time.
1: Yeah, hopefully he finishes up on that cat.
0: Yes.
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4: There's been four major office towers built at the World Trade Center site since the attacks. Gary LaBarbera is the head of the Building and Construction Trades Council Union.
5: We have a covenant with those individuals who died 25 years ago and those who have died since. And we have made a commitment to them that we will restore this campus.
4: Ground was broken in July on number 2 World Trade Center, the fifth and final skyscraper for the 16-acre campus. 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
6: This district now holds the highest percentage of walk-to-work populations in the country.
4: The 55-story building is set to open in 2031. Scott Pringle, KFI News.
3: San Francisco is remembering Betty Ann Ong, the flight attendant who alerted American Airlines that Flight 11 was being hijacked September 11th. Ong stayed on the phone for 23 minutes, providing critical information as the crisis unfolded.
7: It's not answering. Somebody's stabbed in business class. And I think there's mates that we can't breathe. I don't know. I think we're getting hijacked.
3: Flight 11 later struck the World Trade Center's North Tower. Ong grew up in San Francisco's Chinatown, where she's honored as a national hero. More than 100 abandoned boats creating safety and environmental concerns at Marina del Rey. The LA County Sheriff's Department's impounded many of the vessels, but funding to dispose of them has dropped nearly in half. Sean McCarthy of Catalina Crew tells KTLA removing just one boat can cost as much as $40,000. He also says some boats could leak fuel and other toxic materials or sink during the rainy season.
8: To do this above water to get rid of the boats, you're definitely not going to have enough money when it sinks, because that is a higher cost just to bring them up from the bottom.
3: McCarthy says some owners may have abandoned their boats because they became too expensive to insure or maintain, leaving marinas with thousands of dollars in unpaid fees. Boats just a hole in the water where you throw money. Southland weather, clouds, patchy fog tonight. Tomorrow, clearing up and a little cooler, and a little cooler on Sunday as well, and kind of like that into next week. Right now, 72 in Dana Point, 75 Anaheim, 76 Diamond Bar, 75 in Simi Valley. That's the latest from the KFI 24-hour newsroom. I'm Michael Crozier.
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0: Broadcasting live from the confines of an abandoned radio station in the secluded apartment building of high strangeness from the foothills of the Colorado Rockies, waving that American flag, it's time for full disclosure of the topics they told us were off limits. Hey there, Connie Willis here. Tonight, 9/11, music to remember, and open lines where we hear from you and where you were 25 years ago today. So go ahead, time now, turn off those lights. Join me for another interesting evening of conversation, much needed education, and the chance we might get a little closer to the truth of what lurks amongst us and what is beyond. I'm Connie Willis, and this is Coast to Coast AM.
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0: America and our friends and allies join with all those who want peace and security in the world, and we stand together to win the war against terrorism. Tonight I ask for your prayers for all those who grieve. None of us will ever forget this day, yet we go forward to defend freedom and all that is good and just in our world.
1: 25 years ago today, 2,977 innocent people taken from this world. Tonight, we remember them not as a number, but as names, faces, families, and futures that should have been. Tonight, we're not just simply looking back at history. We are bearing witness with Stanley Pramnath, our guest tonight, who survived the attack from the 81st floor of the South Tower. This was after the second plane hit directly right where he was. Stanley saw Flight 175 coming directly toward his office. What he carries is not a story borrowed from history, but a memory he has lived for 25 years. And we have him here tonight. Stanley Pramnath, hey, so nice to meet you. It was great to talk to you beforehand, just to set this up tonight. Thank you so much for being here and welcome to Coast to Coast AM.
2: Well, thank you, Connie. I wouldn't miss this for the world. I told the pastor today that I spoke with, Pastor Jonathan Carpenter, I said, I'm the servant for this weekend. Whatever you guys ask me, I will do. And this is my gratitude to the Lord.
1: That's great. Yeah, because when I asked you about it, you have so many places you needed to be today and tomorrow. And I know you're the busy guy out there telling your story over and over again to different people. And you have been for 25 years. But when I told you the time that we're on, you were like, you know what? I made a deal with God and we're going to do it. And you said today to me today. Yeah.
2: Absolutely. Yeah. Today is the day. Yes.
1: I love it. So here it is. And how are you doing today? How, well, just tell me about today first. And

0: But from the strike zone, I was the only one that walked out.
1: Oh, my goodness.
0: From the impact zone and up, 18 people total. But from the actual strike zone, what it took out, the plane took out from, let's say, 79 to the 82nd, I was the only one who passed through there and walked out. Every person who was there on the floor at the time, the four floors we occupied, that big orange glow when the second plane hit the building, I'm in the middle there. Everybody was gone.
1: Well, I know
0: and
1: you
0: I'm the
1: don't.
0: Only one who walked out.
1: You have an amazing story. Everything that you say as it happens is just a miracle. So let's start from the beginning of going to work. And it doesn't even happen at work. It really starts before you even leave work with a lucky shoe.
0: Correct. So I'm going to walk you through that Tuesday, that call it lucky Tuesday, that bright, nice, warm day. September 11, 2001. So we had this little house, not that we have a big house now, a little house in Elmont in Long Island. So we live, this is outside of the borough of Queens going east. So we live in Elmont and like I said, a little house, two bedrooms. We have two daughters. Stephanie was 8 and a half and Caitlin was 4. And Jenny is my wife. So I'm taking a shower and she's fixing her hair and she's telling me, Stan, I'm having a bad hair day. And after 37 years of marriage, I'm still can't figure out what a bad hair day is. But she's fixing her hair and I'm in the shower and I'm telling her I'm going to wear that shoe. I call it my lucky shoe and go to work. First day I'm wearing this shoe. I bought the shoe. I'm not a shopper, but I passed through the shoe store and I look, I'm like, God, I got to buy the shoe. I bought the shoe. It looks like a cross between a cop's shoe or his boots and a construction worker shoe. It has a thick rubber sole. I saw the shoe. I walked in the store and I asked the lady how much. And she says $110. That's about, I would say about 35 years ago. So I bought the shoe. And when I came home, she looked at me and she started to laugh. I got to see this, Dan. You never went shopping. And I never bought anything else.
1: Wow.
0: So she looked at the shoe. She says, Dan, for $110, I could have gotten you a Clarks, a Bostonian. And she went on, and Johnson & Murphy. And she went on with all these names of shoe that I don't know. So she buys, I wear. We go shopping. I hold the bags. She goes and shop. I would never bother her. If you want to spend 5 hours at the store, I'll wait for you. But the deal is you're going to come out and we're going to have dinner. And that's the best day of shopping. So I'm telling her I'm going to wear this shoe. She says, Stan, it's an ugly pair of shoe. I says, no, I'm going to wear it today. And I said, I'm going to wear my white shirt today and go to work. And I'm saying the same prayer in my heart over and over and over. Lord, cover me, all my loved ones under your precious blood. Take us to work, to school, wherever we go. Bring us back home in safety, peace and safety. So nobody hears anything. Prayer is going through my heart. And I left, went to work. I commute by driving from Elmont to go to the borough of Queens. I'll park up wherever I can find a spot. And took the A train and go to Lower Manhattan. So one way, it would probably, depending on traffic and all, it would probably take me 2.5 or 2 hours. So I commuted at an average 4 to 5 hours per day. Didn't bother me. We have 2 little children, and I have no choice. I have to go to work. And my philosophy was, if going to work to provide for your family means that you're doing something wrong, well, then I'm guilty. I always carry that concept in my heart. So I went to work, got out the Chambers Street, walked through the tunnel, and now I'm right by Ben and Jerry's in the concourse of the World Trade. I stop. The lady looks at me, and she says, one raisin bagel toasted and a cup of coffee. I say, yep. I collect it. It's in a brown bag. Pushes the button in the elevator, and I'm gone up. Less than 45 seconds, I am on the 78th floor of the Sky Lobby of the second tower. So I worked on the South Tower on the 81st floor. We had occupied 4 floors, 79 through the 82nd. I worked for Fuji Bank as an assistant vice president. So bottom line is I was helping to run their global operation. And we were a large bank. We were in the middle of a merger slash consolidation with 2 other large Japanese banks. And at the time,

0: We were, I think, was the number three financial institution in the world. So we were huge. Somewhere within 78,000 to 82,000 employees worldwide and in America. So I find myself now, I'm on the sky lobby, walk across the hallway about 20 feet, pushes the button for the local elevator, and went up now to the 81st floor.
1: And the
0: I work on
1: sky lobby is 80th, right?
0: the 78th floor, the sky lobby.
1: 78th. Okay.
0: Yeah. So this is where everybody's going to come and wait now. And when they want to go up to higher floors, they will walk across, pushes the button to the local elevator, and it stops to each floor going up to the 110 or 102, whatever the floor they want to go to. So I walk all the way from the north side of the building to the south side. I made a right at the end of the floor, and I walked into a huge glass enclosed office. Some other folks shared that office with me. So a young lady was making copies at a copier. Her name is Delise Seriano. She says, "Stan, how you doing?" "I'm special, thank you." And she says, "I know you're special, Stan."
1: Ah.
0: So because we were in the middle of a consolidation, the phone was on one desk, and about 8 feet away, I will be sitting. So we were rearranging all the furniture and everything, and part of the staff was relocated to the North Tower. So my phone rang, and I picked it up, and my mother was on the phone. "Stan, are you okay?" "Yeah." And then my brother, Steve, Paul, Bill, "Stan, are you okay? You okay? You okay?" "Yeah." And I'm saying to myself, "God, it's not even 9 o'clock. That's a lot of love here." And then sometimes months would pass and I wouldn't hear anything from these folks. So I hung up the phone, but they'd never told me that the first plane had hit the first building. I was in the elevator coming up, and the elevator was soundproof, so I couldn't hear anything. So
1: It's
0: where I
1: that
0: sat,
1: soundproof? We have
0: yeah.
1: radio stations that are not that soundproof. That's
0: Oh my gosh,
1: amazing.
0: it was soundproof, so I did not hear a word or a sound. And the elevators were kind of built in the bowels of the building. So it was enclosed on all sides. It was not
1: Right.
0: like toward the extreme end where you can hear the sound from outside against the wall.
1: That's right.
0: So where I sat, if I was to look a direction to my right hand, I would see the Statue of Liberty. If I look an angle to my right, I got to see part of the Brooklyn Bridge. Swivel in the chair, I can see Jersey City overlooking the Hudson and part of the North Tower. So it was a spectacular view. When you sit down on the desk and you look down through the huge panes of window down, cars and trucks, and it looks like little matchbox. So planes and everything flew on the same altitude. Let's say they're half a mile, 3/4 miles away. You'll see a plane just zoom by on a nice warm day. So it was a normal sight. So as I'm going towards my desk, I hung up the phone, an angle to my right, I'm looking at, I'm like, gosh, I saw like a huge chunk of fireball fell from the sky. So I walk close to the window and I'm looking up because Kenneth Fitzgerald, he was hit way up high. And so I bend actually, and I'm looking up. So I called out to the young lady, said, "Delise, come take a look. Something is happening outside." And she says, "Oh my God, Stan, I'm scared." And you saw chunks of debris falling, burning. I'm like, "Oh my God." So I ran back to the phone and I'm calling my boss, a guy named Peter Del Grasso. "Pete-san, pick up." "Son" in Japanese is like sir or mister. There's no response. I called his boss, Bob Militaglio. "Bobby, pick up." No response. I said, "Delise, let's get out of here." So we ran out of the office, down the hallway, back to the local elevator on the north side. Now, I got to tell you, one floor was like 1 acre square. So it was not a little floor. Pushes the button, and the next thing we know, we are now back on the sky lobby of the 78th floor. Multiple elevators, lots of people. My guess was like something like 200 to 250 people. Everybody is standing right there waiting for elevators to go down. Delise and I and 18 people from our offices from the 79th to the 82nd floor are waiting right there. The doors open. I stepped in. The folks went in. The door closed. 20 of us from my company, Fuji Bank, went downstairs. As soon as the door opened, I stepped out, and there was a turnstile. So you had to pass through the turnstile and then you would be in the lobby, and then you go out. I'm about to go to the turnstile, and the security guard looks at me and says, where are you going? I said, I'm going home. I saw fireballs falling from the sky on that building there. He said, now, your building is safe, it's secure. Go back to your office. And you can hear the intercom. Your building is safe, it's secure. Go back to your office. Over and over and over. Mm-hmm. And you can hear that whoop whoop sound, and you can see the strobe lights are all blinking. And it was like total chaos. So I'm standing outside of the elevator. The doors are trying to close. Manny Gomez, one of the guys in the elevator, leaned against one door, and Jack Andriacchio against the other door, preventing it from closing. Come on, Standerman. We don't have all day.
1: Oh.
0: From the elevator, I can hear this. Come on, Standerman. You're a big guy. Come on in. Now, what are you scared about, Stan? Had somebody told me at that point that a plane had hit the first building, I would have been out.
1: Right.
0: But nobody said anything up to that point. Delise stepped out of that elevator, the young lady who was with me, and she said, Stan, I'm scared. I want to go home. I said, take the rest of the day off.
1: Nice.
0: And that was probably the best decision I made in my entire life.
1: Mm-hmm.
0: And one of the fellas in there said, Stan, how can you do something like this? We have an operation here to run. No, no, no. I'm running the operation. She's going home. I never spoke to my bosses like that. Never. So that was out of character.
1: Mm-hmm.
0: So everybody's like, whoa, Stan. Like, oh my God, you offended this guy. And he's angry. But I wasn't angry. Just that I felt that this young lady wanted to go home. She's scared. And it's the right thing to do. So I said, she's walking. She's turning back. Stan, are you sure? Cool, cool, cool. And she's gone. She's gone. And the doors are trying to close. The guys are standing and leaning against it. Come on, Stan. Come on. Let's get in. Let's go back up. Half-heartedly, I'm deciding, and I'm walking very slowly to go back in there. And that brief moment, within split seconds, I relived that 1993 bombing. February 26th, it was a lightly snowing day. And the guy walks away with a remote control, 1,200 pounds of explosive under the North Tower, parked the rental vehicle there, presses the button, boom. I remember my supervisor at the time, a lady named Sophia Wong. She had ordered pork chops and Chinese cabbage and rice. And they put a hard-boiled egg right in, plop in the middle of it. So she's eating the same thing. I'm eating the same thing. We're sitting again across the table from each other. It's about 1 o'clock or thereabout. Don't remember exactly what time it was, but in my memory, it's like, it's about 1 o'clock. All we heard was boom. And the building shook. The lights flickered. The place went dark. And the smoke rose from the vents. And within seconds, all hell broke loose. Everybody's screaming, we're gonna die, we're gonna die. And I sat down there very peacefully and I continue eating. And the lady's like, how can you eat at a time like this, Dan? We're gonna die. Lady, if I'm gonna go to the Lord today, I'm going with a full stomach. And I cleared that pork chop. And thank God I did, because I got home 2 o'clock the next morning. Jenny thought I died. I didn't have a cell phone. I couldn't contact her. And they would tell you when, if there's a fire or smoke condition, drop, roll, go to later lower floors. Well, they forgot all that we were told every quarter when we had fire drill. We went higher, higher floors. And we found ourselves on the 84th floor. We waited until the smoke subsided, and then we walked all the way down and went home. So I relived that entire episode.
1: You were there for both of these incidents. Wow.
0: Yes, ma'am.
1: Both I didn't know incidents. That. Wow.
0: And
1: wow.
0: It was 1993. I really thought I was going to die.
1: Mm-hmm.
0: So I got back in the elevator. The door closed. And I could still remember the faces of all these people who I would never see again. And I remember this fella, this Japanese fella, Kawauchi. He had his his sweater tucked into khakis. And I yank it up. Come on, man, it's a warm, nice day. And Alicia Levin looks at me and says, only Stan can do that. Only these people were not just employer employees. They were more friends with me.
1: This is Stanley Pramuth that we're talking with, and he was one of the survivors of 9/11. More of his story coming, and we will ask you later on Open Lines, where were you 25 years ago? Connie Willis here. Stay with us. Coast to Coast AM. God bless America.

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0: 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Now, here's your guest host, Connie Willis.
1: And that's Alan Jackson, Coast to Coast AM. Where were you when the world stopped turning? That was, it came out soon after, just like weeks after 9/11 happened. And the idea actually came to Jackson in the middle of the night. He woke up around 4 a.m. and had this melody and opening lines in his head and sang them into a recorder, finished the song later, boom. But he, you know, that was it. And it was a big hit. And he initially actually hesitated to record something so personal about the attacks. And thank goodness that he did. Tommy D, where were you 25 years ago?
2: How are you, Connie? I was
1: right.
2: Doing okay.
1: Yeah.
2: Well, first of all, I'm glad that I'm part of this. This is an important program that we're doing tonight.
1: Stan looks great.
2: Yeah, so
1: he's
2: thank
1: amazing.
2: You for doing this.
1: Yeah.
2: So I was working here at Premier, and at that time, I had a job where at 5 a.m. I had to feed down audio through what we call the line, through the board, to someone in New York. So I had got done, and I finished sending all the music to my friend Dave, who's a producer in New York. Got up, walked in the other room. Guys are looking at the TV. A plane hit. Oh, wow. So I went and I grabbed a phone and I called Dave. And he started explaining to me what he heard and what happened. And I'm telling you, Connie, our conversation maybe went, I don't know how long. And I heard the second plane.
1: Oh.
2: He goes, I got to go. And he hung up the phone. And I will never forget that. I will never forget that. So that's where I was.
1: Wow.
2: Yeah, an amazing
1: that's
2: day.
1: Strong.
2: Sure.
1: Yeah,
2: so
1: absolutely.
2: We want to take just a few minutes here to let folks know about the podcast network. It's the Paranormal Podcast Network. 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And we've got a plethora of shows for you, and they're all free and they're fun to listen to. So we'd like you to go there. And again, Connie, it's a good show.
1: Thanks so much. And more with Stanley Pramnath coming up next here on Coast to Coast AM. Never forget.
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0: It's Coast to Coast AM that you're listening to. Connie Willis here, waving my flag and asking you guys to never forget what happened 25 years ago. We all remember where we were at that time. And listen to where our guest was at that point in time. We are listening to Stanley Praenith, Stan the Man. Officially, he said it himself too, or at least the others had said it.
1: But the handsome brown brother.
0: The handsome dude that made it.
1: Handsome brown brother.
0: Well, would that be from the best friend that we're going to hear about?
1: Yeah.
0: I don't want to mess it up for anybody,
1: yes.
0: Right? They don't know yet. Hold on.
1: All right.
0: So Stanley, start back. I think you had gotten into the elevator.
1: We're going up now. And I remember this guy, Kawauchi, he had his sweater tucked in his khakis, and I just yanked it out. And Elisa Levin looks at me and said, only Stan can do that. but I was more friends with these people than employer-employee.
0: Right.
1: Not a word is said after that. And I can still remember the smile and the faces of all these people who I would never see again. Irina Bushlow, she's looking at me smiling. Alicia Levin, she's looking at me smiling. All these fellas are just smiling, not saying a word. And we were soon back upstairs, and now we're back on the 78th floor, the Sky Lobby. One man got out of the elevator in front of me. This man was out of a job for a long time, and we hired him as a consultant. So he walks in front of me, pushes the button, the local elevator. We went to the 81st floor. He walks into the men's room, and I never saw that man again.
0: Mm-hmm.
1: The question that was left in my heart, what do I tell this wife who called and the son? Did you see my husband? Did you see my father? And I was left with that survival guilt. Why, Lord? Why? Of all these good men and women, why me? And I would never understand the selective process God uses, whom he chooses. I don't know. And I've battled so long with that feeling of, God, why me? Why me? If going to work to provide for your family means doing something that is wrong, well, then we're all guilty of this. I walk all the way back into the men's room. I walk past the men's room, walk back into the office, I'm sorry. And then I got into the office and the phone is ringing again. This young lady from Chicago, one of our rep offices, is calling. Time difference, she says she's home and she's calling. And this is what she said. Get out. Get out for what? Stan, you're not logged on the computer. You're not watching the monitor. No. Oh, Stan, we don't have time. Please get out. Go, go, go. And I'm like, why do I have to go? Up to this point, nobody ever told me that a plane had hit the first building. Wow. Had I known, I would have been gone.
0: Right.
1: With the phone still in my hand, the lady is pleading, please get out, get out, get out. And she probably is home watching TV, and she saw this is happening behind the scene. I'm standing up. No, I'm a logical-minded person. You tell me why, and I would go. Oh, my God, Stan, go. And something, some sixth senses, I don't know what it is, says, Stan, raise your head, look straight ahead. When I raise my head and I look straight ahead, I'm confronted by this giant airplane, gray in color. The plane is bearing down on me. Eye level, eye contact. The nose of the plane is coming straight towards me. The plane is tilted, and with the most thunderous sound, just before impact, I scream, drop the phone, and dove under the desk. And this is what I said. Lord, I can't do this. You take over. And I do not know, for the love of God, why I said that. Don't know. Even if you beat me over the head, I would never tell you, because I don't know why I said that.
0: You were already a God-fearing man, right?
1: Yes, ma'am. I was a churchgoer and all that good stuff. I got married to the pastor's daughter, so they kept me in a straight line.
0: That's right.
1: Yeah. So I dove under the desk, and with the most thunderous sound, the plane just crashed into the building. The bottom wing took out the 79th floor, the top wing somewhere in the 82nd floor, the four floors that we had. And that big orange glow that you see there, that ball of fire, I'm stuck in there. That's the 81st floor. Mm. Well, upon impact, a large chunk of the plane was broken off. I don't know what part of the plane, but it was stuck in the office doorway. The building is on fire. The floor above me collapsed and it's hovering over my desk. All the cables that were hanging in the ceiling dropped, and the sprinkler system came on and they're short circuiting. I'm going to die. I'm definitely going to die. I'm going to get burned to death because jet fuel burns something like, I think, 2,500 degrees Fahrenheit. And the flames are encroaching and you can hear it licking up the office space. Or I'm going to get sucked out by the air pressure. Because when the plane hit that building, you can hear the air pressure.
0: Right.
1: And when the plane hit the building tilted. So everything rolled towards the window. So the people who you saw jumped out, chances are they were sucked out by the air pressure. Mm,
0: okay. They didn't make a choice. Because a lot of us thought they made a choice. Okay, they were sucked out.
1: But when the plane hit the building, I would say about 2 feet, it leaned on one side. Mm. It tilted. And everything, all the furniture that was mangled and everything, they rolled, actually slid down towards the window and the frame. So chances are some of those people were just drawn out and just get sucked out by the air pressure. Mm. I'm going to die one way here. I'm going to get burned, or I'm going to get electrocuted, or the floor is going to crush me, or I'm going to get sucked out. I'm going to die. The only desk that stood firm was the desk I'm hiding under. My Bible was on top of that desk. Mm. It looked like a demolition crew with a giant wrecking ball came and it ripped the entire floor apart. And like somebody took a giant bag of cement and just threw it in the air. And you can't breathe, you can't see. It looks like ashes. And when the plane hit the building, I was stuck on with pulverized cement. So I was literally a bloody mess. So I'm poking my head out from under the desk and I'm realizing, oh my God, all these people got away and leave me here to die. They said everybody died upon impact. So I'm screaming, Lord, I don't want to die. Please send somebody, anybody to help me. And that one scream I made, the Lord heard that petition. And the other end of the floor, somebody had a flashlight and is shining it over the head. And I'm like, what is that chance? That is not for real. In the real world, the plane crashes, everybody dies. People have been crying out to the Lord for years. Sarah is crying out to the Lord for a child before the promised son, Isaac, came. And I'm like, oh my God, what is happening here? Wait for me. But I got temporarily deaf. And even though the person is saying, look, I'm going to wait for you, I couldn't hear. Mm. So I'm crawling, dodging the cables that are hanging and sparking. I'm looking at the fire that is coming closer and closer. I'm looking at the floor hovering over me. Wait for me, I'm screaming. And I crawl the entire length of one floor, which was like 1 acre square. Mm. The loans department to the lounge and the computer room and the communication room, and one lousy sheetrock stood firm. A drywall. One drywall made a sheetrock. And when I got closer to the wall, I could hear faint because it like just like popped my ears when the plane hit. That sound was too great. It just popped my ear. And the person behind the wall is saying, hit the wall, bang on it, I'll know where you are. So I'm hitting the wall, bam, bam, bam. And the person says, climb over the wall. I can't do it. 10 feet sheetrock wall, a drywall. And he says, climb over, I can't do it. So I jumped the first time, tried to grab on top, missed. And part of the hanging loose sheetrock that was on the ceiling just caved in. And trying to prevent from hitting my face, I raised up my hand. And a black sheetrock screw just passed right through my hand, my palm.
0: Oh,
1: God.
0: Oh.
1: I'm in worse shape than before. So I winced, and the man said, "What happened?" I said, "A nail went in my palm." He says, "Bite it out and try again." I said, "I can't do it. Is it attached to a piece of wood?" "Yes." "Hit the wood and the nail is going to come out." So I hit the wood, the nail came out, and the hand just ballooned. So I'm in worse shape than before now. And I start pleading with this invisible God that I've heard so much about all my life. And this man is hearing the conversation that I'm having with this God. And I remember this is what I'm saying. "Lord, if you wanted me to die, why did you bring me all the way here to leave me? Your word promises that you would never leave me as an orphan. Lord, who's going to take care of the two children and Jenny? How is she going to afford with all the bills that we have? Who is going to walk Stephanie and Caitlin down the aisle when they get married?"
0: That's right.
1: Lord, I don't want to die. I just want to go home to Jenny and the children." And the man is saying, "You're going to die. Climb over. I'm going to catch you." And all I can hear is Pastor Jim, my father-in-law, is preaching his heart out. And this is what he's saying. "I can do all things through Christ who strengthens me." That's all I can hear. I can't hear anything else. And for some reason, I don't know why or what the reason was, I start making a fist as tightly as I could. And I start caressing this wall, and I don't know why. And the man is saying, "I can't hear you. Climb over. You're going to burn. You're going to die. Think about your family. Think about your wife and your children." And I decided that I'll punch my way through. And I made a fist, and I punched, and my hand passed right through that drywall. Right through. Man. One solid punch. Boom. Passed right through.
0: Wow.
1: The man grabbed my fist. He said, "I see your hand." I said, "Well, when you see my head, just yank my body through." And I punched, and I punched, and I punched, and the hole got bigger and bigger and bigger, and I stuck my head. And this man gave me a headlock. One fluid motion. He grabbed me around the neck and under the arm. One motion. And he pulled with such force, and I squirmed, and I flew through that hole. Knocked him off his feet, and we rolled down 10 flight of stairs.
0: You rolled down 10 flight of stairs?
1: 10 flight of stairs. And then I landed on top of this fella, and I don't know how to thank this man who just saved my life. I hug this guy around the neck and give him a tight hug and give him a kiss on the cheek. Thank you. And he got up and he says, "What are you doing?" And he fixed his jacket and his tie. And he stretched his hand and he says, "Brian Clark," like a robot.
0: Nice.
1: And I said, "Stanley Premath." But this guy did something weird that I would go to my grave remembering. Normally you shake somebody's hand and they would let go. He held on to my hand and he took his left index finger and start caressing this wound. And I'm like, this man is crazy. He doesn't know if I have AIDS, and AIDS virus was very prevalent around that time. So the guy stared me in the eyes, and this is what he said. He said, "All my life, I live as an only child. I was born and raised in Canada. I always wanted a brother, and I find that person today." Well, this man put his hand around my shoulder. And his hand that was bleeding, his left arm had a gash inside. He took my right hand, and he rubbed them like this together. He said, "From today, you're my blood brother." And he said, "Come on, buddy, let's go home." And we started that long journey home.
0: Wow.
1: Now, Brian had his left hand around my shoulder. I had my right hand on his. I had a large leg wound that was opening up. I tore my shirt, made a makeshift bandage, tied it up. My undershirt looks like it came from a shredder. My shoe was giving me all the traction that I needed because the water was just cascading down the stairwells.
0: Lucky
1: and all
0: shoe.
1: The debris that was there, the thick sole was stepping on top and pushing them away, and I was just kicking my way through at a certain point. Brian later told me he was coming down with a group of 6 other people, and when they saw the debris on the 81st floor, they said, "Oh my God, something worse is happening," and they ran back up, and Brian stayed to rescue me, and that's how he lived. He said, "Had I not stayed to take care of find you and rescue you, Stan, I would have made a choice to go back up and I would have died.
0: That's right.
1: So every time I say, Brian, thank you, he says, no, Stan, thank you. Brian assumes the role today as a big brother towards me. He's the guy who's going to ask me, Stan, are you able to pay all your bills? He calls. He remembers the children's birthday or wedding anniversary, everything Brian would remember. I'm the guilty one of not returning the calls on time because I am crazy busy. I do crazy things.
0: Man, come on, Stan. You got to call that guy and surprise him from time to time.
1: Yeah. So over the past week, I called Brian probably about 8 times, but it's week alone. So once I have time, I will call him. But Brian is the greatest guy. Greatest.
0: He is. He is. Hang in there. Stay with us where you're at in the story. We're going to take a break here. Stanley Prentice is with us. He survived South Tower after it got hit from the 81st floor. And he's telling us the story. Never forget. Wave those flags. God bless America. Connie Willis here on Coast to Coast AM.

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1: You got to have Billy Joel on Coast to Coast AM on this night with New York State of Mind. His song from 1976, however, he performed that in the New York anthem at the concert for the New York City following 9/11. They had that big, where everybody was singing. That's where you're going to hear the music from tonight. And as he was singing it, he had that fire department helmet on from New York, right? You know, he had that happening. One of the firefighters gave it to him. And Joel actually talks about it from time to time, that he really struggled to keep his emotions under control as he was singing. Absolutely understood. Absolutely understood. Well, Willis Weekend does continue tomorrow night. We will be back with Tom Powell, one of our, he's been here on Coast to Coast before. He's into cryptozoology, but it's really more about all of them all working together, all the different paranormal realms. And then after that, it's James Bartley, who is all about the aliens and the reptilians and the MyLab. So find out more about that and join me tomorrow here on Coast to Coast AM.
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0: It's Coast to Coast AM. Connie Willis here with you. Never forget 25 years ago today. Where were you? We're going to be asking that at Open Lines. So hope you prepare for that. But in the meantime, so the South Tower was struck at 9:03 a.m. that morning, collapsed just 56 minutes later. And Stanley's escape happened inside a small window of time, almost too small to comprehend. And by the way, I do want to thank Deborah Jane East, also known as AI Jane. She is the one who said, "Hey, here's the guy you gotta talk to. You gotta try to find Stanley." And I did. We got it. And Stan said, "I will be there." He said, "It's a date." So we again, Stanley, thanks for being here. Sure. You've told a lot of your story, but man, like right now you got how many flights of steps to go down?
1: So we have 80 flights of stairs to go down. You have to walk 10 flights of stairs, turn in a little landing, 10 flights of stairs, then you cover one floor. We got 80 floors to go.
0: And you're holding each other, and you also have a messed up leg.
1: Correct. So I'm hobbling, but I'm telling Brian, "We got to hurry. This building is going." And Brian said, "Stan, what do you see burning there? It's all trippers and cosmetic and people. You got to snap out. You're in a shock." I said, "No, but we got to hurry." So we are hobbling, and I'm going down when the shoe is giving me all the traction that I needed. All these broken and fallen debris and mangled pieces of furniture and everything else. I'm stepping on top and nothing is piercing it through because it had a thick rubber sole.
0: That's right.
1: So we stopped somewhere in the 40-something floor. And I have to interject this.

0: So while I'm talking, I left a message with Louise, Jenny's boss. If you get in contact with Jen, you tell her that I'm coming home to you girls. Hung up the phone, leaves him there. But something caught my attention that I have to interject. I don't like to describe people in color. I don't like to do that, but I'll do it so the listeners can understand what I'm saying.
1: Okay.
0: There's a man lying on the ground, a Caucasian gentleman. He looks like an Italian guy. I don't know where I saw this man from, but I saw his face someplace before. Closely shaved head, broken back, massive head injury, and blood and bubbles are oozing out from his scalp. And an African American security guard stood by and is guarding this man who could have escaped but chose to stay. Send help. Don't touch this man. Touching him would cause a more serious injury. And this poor fellow on the ground is crying and is repeating the same thing over and over. Please tell my wife and our baby that I love them. We just got married. Please tell my wife and our baby that I love them. We just got married. And every night before I go to bed, I can hear that cry in my head of this man crying out. But I don't know this man. And Brian is frantically dialing 911 and they're rerouting the calls. The calls are not going through. And these two men perished. They never made it out.
1: And you never knew his name, so
0: I
1: you couldn't
0: never know
1: find out.
0: his name, don't know how to contact anybody. But one thing I walk away with, the color of the skin did not matter because we were covered by the same ash.
1: That's right. That's right.
0: And we continued walking. And when we reached the ground floor, the only people we saw was the firefighters, the cops, and the EMS workers. And these brave men and women, these are the heroes. They were belching orders for us to run, run, run, go to Liberty, as in Liberty Street. Liberty then meant the street. Today, liberty is total freedom.
1: That's right.
0: Go, go, go, go, go. And these men and women are running back up the stairs because they realize now people are trapped. Because when the first plane had hit the first building, a lot of people did not go in the office. So they're running up, and you can hear that scream, and you have a choice to stop and investigate. And one of those heroes fell. But they're sending us to safety. They're taking the hit, but sending us to safety. And we're running, and it looks like a scene from Forrest Gump, and the people are cheering, go, go, go, go, go. And I'm telling Brian, I'm going to Trinity Church. He says, I'm coming with you. I don't know why I have to go to Trinity Church. But we were running helter-skelter, and we ran and just bumped into this guy. This Catholic priest was standing up, folding his arms, and he's watching the scene. And I nearly knocked the man over. I didn't even see this poor fella. But every person who I've met, they would tell me the same thing that day. You need the hospital badly. But I was full of adrenaline and I'm running crazy. I didn't care. Cut up, bruised, swollen, black and blue, everything. I literally looked like a bloody mess. I remember the man said, you need prayer, but you need the hospital. And Brian later told me I was babbling in a language he never heard. And I says, I'm not bilingual. I just thought I got crazy. I couldn't remember much of anything there. And the next thing I knew, I'm holding on to the fence of the Trinity Church, the backside of the church. So in front of us is the church, and way on top, you can see the towers. And I'm telling Brian, it is going now. Stan, what you see burning there is all draperies, cosmetic and paper, steel don't bend. Stan, you're in shock. Get out, snap out of it. And he stopped what he was saying because the building starts to sway so much on one side. And, oh my God, oh my God, oh my God, it's going to tilt over. And then stop. And you can see this building is like it's vibrating, shaking, sort of, trembling. And then it starts leaning on the other side, and you're leaning with the building. Oh my God, oh my God, oh my God, it's going to tilt over. And then stop. And with the most thunderous sound, boom, boom, boom, the building starts to implode. Floor after floor, like a pancake effect. And Brian and I got separated from each other, and the women were taking off their high heels and they were running, screaming, throwing away their shoe, and the

0: so able are getting trampled. When the building imploded, everything that went towards us, the church took the blunt force of everything. Every step of the way, the Lord is taking care of us. But what you didn't see or figure out what happened, as the building imploded, it created somehow like a vacuum. And it was dragging all the smoke from the cross streets towards the core. And all these people are getting enveloped into this huge tsunami of smoke. And I'm like, oh my God, it looks like an apocalypse or something. It's like the end of the world. Something is happening so bad. And everybody is screaming and crying and some are cursing and some are swearing, some are praising God, and they're running away. And Brian and I, my guardian angel who brought me out from Sodom and Gomorrah, then the Lord rained fire and brimstone, he is gone. He brought me out to safety, now he is gone. His job is done. Mm. And I'm screaming, Brian, Brian, and I can hear Stanley, but I couldn't see this man. And I got angry, so angry for the first time in my life. And I always told myself, Stan, don't get angry. I'm not an angry person, but I got angry. If you would have put me in an F-16, the map would have looked different today. Mm. And I'm looking for something, somebody, somehow I got to go save Jenny. They're bombing the financial area. In my head, they're bombing the financial area. I got to go save her.
1: So at this point, I mean, you totally know, no, this is no accident. I mean, you're understanding what's happening.
0: Correct. At this point, I figure out somebody is doing something bad. So I saw a man driving a white 4x4 pickup truck. He's driving on top of the sidewalks and everything. And I ran alongside this truck, yanked the door open, looked at the man, and I said, one word from you, you're dead. Drive. Now, you look at me, covered in blood, you would think I'm a bad guy, right? My sister-in-law says, Stan, you look like a bad guy.
1: What's that guy going to say? He's like, okay, let's go.
0: The guy looks at me now, and he reaches on top of the dashboard with a box of white cigarette box. I don't even know what name brand of cigarette is, but I remember it's a white box of cigarette. And he says, here, have a cigarette. I said, no, man, I had enough smoke for one day.
1: That's right.
0: So he looked at me like, all right, Stan, or this fella here, don't look like a bad guy. So he said, where to? I said, drive, Brooklyn Bridge. So he's driving now like crazy, reaches the ramp of the Brooklyn Bridge because Jenny's company was hidden over the Brooklyn Bridge in Metrotech. I know where she works, but I never visited her because you got to go through two sets of metal detector. And I'm like, look, I ain't going through there. Sorry. So I opened up the door, jumped out, and I'm running now, pushing people. Get out of my way. I got to save my wife. She's going to die. She's going to die. And I bump into this big guy. He turned around, looked at me into compassion. I said, what happened? I said, man, I just got out of that building. And I said, and then he said, my name is Albert De Leon. I'm a senior counsel for a French bank. Ask me for anything and I'll help you. I said, show me where 2 Metrotech is. He says, I live right behind that building. What is that chance? 40,000 people on top of that bridge. One man you bumped into and he knows exactly where you got to go. That is God sending people my way all day to help me.
1: Absolutely.
0: But I looked at the guy and I said, you know what? I'm not going. So he said, what do you mean? Let's go. I said, no. I'm a logical-minded person. These people hot-wire this bridge and everybody's going to die. So he looked at me like, you're crazy. So he said, sit down. So we sat on top of the bridge and people are screaming, they're running and they're getting away. And I sat down there. And you can hear the F-16s hovering over Lower Manhattan. You couldn't see them because there's too much smoke. And he said, tell me what that sound is, Dan. And I said, that is Uncle Sam taking care of business. He said, well, come on, let's go. Jump up, start to run again. We ran. Reach the building where Jenny works. And we walked into the lobby and Albert is making so much noise. All we want is Jennifer from the legal department. This is her husband here. He nearly died. And the security guards surrounded us. I'm like, oh my God, we're going to die today. Albert has a back against mine, and we're looking at these guys, and they're encroaching. They're coming closer, closer, closer. And all I remember seeing, one of them took out a guard stick and it's coming down like slow motion. And I got very sharp reflex. I don't know what I did, but I just blocked this guy, a Kempo block, and I kick him in his chest so hard, he just flew. Like he was airborne. He was like airborne. Probably like about 7 to 8 feet, he just flew. And he dropped on top of a desk and he flipped over. And Albert says, oh my Lord, you killed a man. I says, no, no, no, he's going to live. So,
1: wow.
0: This looks like a scene from one of Bruce Willis's movies or something.
1: Yes, I mean, it's, you know, I'm trying not to laugh. It's a bad situation, yeah. But man, you are like just nailing it all the way
0: through. I got crazy. I dabbled around White Tiger Kung Fu and Kenpo for years. So I got wild, and I always say that I can do a lot of collateral damage if I choose to, but I'm not an angry person. Right. And the corner of my eyes, this other Irish guy's running, running, running. And he came, like I had luck with the Irish that day. And the man came and he says, what are you guys doing? Stan is a good guy. I look at the guy, and I'm like, oh my God, that's Greg. Greg Langan was Jenny's boss. He was the head of general counsel.
1: So they were thinking you were a terrorist.
0: Absolutely. look at the handsome brown man covered in blood and he's causing all this crazy thing. He's a terrorist, he's a bad guy. Yeah.
1: Right.
0: So bottom line. He pushed the guys away and Greg unbuttoned his shirt. He said, give this man anything he wants, but make him well. Stan, I can't stay here with you. We have an emergency general counsel meeting. And the nurse came instead and gave me one of her jackets and a blue jacket. And then I gave back Greg his shirt. And Greg says, give this man anything he wants. When I come back, I'll take care of it, but make him well. If this Bible was to be rewritten in modern days, this man would have been the Good Samaritan.
1: That's right.
0: And Greg is gone. And the nurse says, Stan, we can't send you home with a cab because they shut down the parkway. But I'm going to walk you down to the train station. Well, lady, why are you going to walk me down to the train station? If they shut down the parkway, well, then the train ain't running either. But she was insistent that I take her sandwich and a bottle of water and an apple that she brought for lunch. And I, no. And she was crying. And she gave me the water. I stick it in my pocket. And then I walked with her. But I said, you know, if only I can hear Jenny's voice, I'm going to be fine. Give me a phone. So I walked back. She gave me a phone. But I couldn't remember our numbers. Yes. So I'm like, oh my God. So I got the phone. I'm playing with the dial, playing with the numbers, and the number pops into my head. And here's Jenny on the other hand, line. Who is this? It's me, Stan. What are you doing this for? Please don't do this. She thought somebody was playing a prank with her. Please don't do this. My husband is dead. Men, when you hear these words and you're still alive to hear them, you would never be the same again. And I said, no, the Lord took care of me. I'm coming home to you girls. I always tell her, if something is wrong, whatever goes wrong, get these two precious children and keep them close. Don't let go of them. And you wait. Even if it's 3 o'clock in the morning, I'm going to walk or crawl. I'm going to come back home. I hung up that phone and I walked with this lady down to the train station. I got to go with the A train and she walked me down to J Street station and that is where I'm going to get my A train.
1: Hold that thought. Hold that thought right there. We're going to come back. We're talking with Stanley Pramnath and we're going to see if that subway was working or not. If he can get on A or not. See where this leads. This is what happened with him 25 years ago. What happened with you? We'll be asking you that during Open Lines tonight. Stay with me. Never forget. God bless America. Coast to Coast AM.

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0: 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Now, here's your guest host, Connie Willis.
1: And you know who that is, Willie Nelson on Coast to Coast AM. This is where he closed the show with this song. That show was America, a tribute to heroes with America the Beautiful, right? He was surrounded by what? How many of those entertainers and performers were there? Do you remember that show? That's where the music's coming from for you tonight. The September 21 telethon. It aired just 10 days after the attacks, and it raised $150 million, if I remember correctly. And that was in the initial pledges for victims and their families. So absolutely, absolutely amazing. Good stuff. Tommy D, how you doing? How you holding out?
2: This is what a show. Okay. Huh? Yeah, quite a show. You know, that was such a good thing he did and got all that money and raised it. Very nice. Now, where were you, Connie?
1: Oh, my goodness. I was just home in the morning. I was living in Winter Park, Florida. I used to be at K92 FM in Orlando. And from there, I was moving down to Longboat Key. Off of Sarasota, where I'd lived before, but I was going back that way, and I turned on the TV and I saw the smoke coming out of the first tower, and then I watched as the plane went into the second one, and obviously now I will never look at it any differently, but thinking Stan and his story now as I see that footage. And the thing I was bringing up about that area that I was going to was the fact that down in Sarasota, where I was heading, that's where George Bush was, and he was reading to the children at the school.
2: Yes, yes. Well, I have the luxury of seeing and talking to him on and off the breaks, and just what a lovely man, and we're going to continue.
1: Isn't he amazing?
2: He really is, and we're going to continue with this interview. I just want to take a second to let people know about our new TV show we're working on. So if you are single and fascinated by the unexplained, we are looking for you. Get ready for Paranormal Date. 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So Connie, here's what we're going to do. 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And I always laugh at this part, and I don't know why, because I picture it in my mind, but he or she is going to go on a blind speed date with three potential matches who share their passion for ghosts, UFOs, psychic phenomena, cryptids, and so forth. 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So,
1: I can't wait.
2: It's going to be great. 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
1: And you get to do it with cameras around. All right. Thanks, Tommy. For more information, go to coasttocoastam.com.
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4: 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I ordered it within 1 week. 1 week. My coughing had stopped since I've taken the carnivora. 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

0: It's Coast to Coast AM that you're listening to. Hello there. Connie Willis here with you. Never forget, 25 years ago, where were you? When open lines began, that's what we're going to be asking you, and maybe a couple other things too. I'm looking forward to what your answers are going to be. Currently, though, we are amidst the story of Stanley Pramnath, marking 25 years surviving the attack on the Twin Towers on 9/11. His office was located on the 81st floor of the South Tower in New York City. He was there when he watched that plane go right into his office. He had a heck of a desk that saved him. I got to know what that's made of. And he's been describing everything for us right now. Yeah. Before you go to train A, subway A. And by the way, this is our last segment with you. What was that desk made of?
1: It looks like a mahogany disc. They had the color of a mahogany disc.
0: I want mahogany around me then. Okay.
1: Yeah.
0: It's amazing.
1: So I'm going now towards the A train. The lady and I are walking towards the A train. And I cannot verbalize this. I cannot find that word to explain this phenomenon that I'm going to tell you about. We stood there, not a word is said. And like magic / a miracle or whatever it is, a train pulls in the station. You can hear the sound of the train and it just came right there. Now, I couldn't explain this for the love of God because they shut down the system. But it looks back in my mind, in my retrospect, as if this train just came for me. So the doors open. I stepped in. As soon as I stepped in the train, the door closed. And the lady couldn't believe what she was seeing. She had her hand in her mouth. And as the train pulled away, she's running alongside waving me goodbye. I cannot explain this. I cannot. So I am gone. The train, nobody is coming in. Nobody is getting out. I'm like the conductor. I'm afraid to sit down. So I'm looking. Nobody. Pushing my head out to the door. The train stops. I got back to the stop. I'm walking towards my car now. Got to the car realizing I'm swollen. I can't put on the seatbelt. And I'm saying, my God, I'm going to get a ticket today.
0: Who thinks about a ticket on a deal like that? Oh, my goodness.
1: What I'm thinking, I'm going to get a ticket.
0: That train was going. Oh, my gosh. Okay. Yeah.
1: So I got it. Eventually, I hook on the seatbelt, and I drove like a robot, and I pulled up on the driveway. When I got there, all the neighbors ran out. Gigi and Toots and Carolyn and everybody, oh my God, thank God you saved Stan, thank God. They're hugging me, kissing me. And I walk up the stairs. Jenny is standing with these two precious children. Caitlin was 4. So I reach for Caitlin to hug this child. Please don't touch me, you're not my daddy. She's screaming, she can't recognize me. She's hiding behind Jenny. Now remember, this is a 4-year-old child.
0: Mm-hmm.
1: When you hear, something like this, you would never be the same again. I walked towards Stephanie. I hugged that child. Jenny had made her a sandwich because she was hungry. Stephanie still had the butter knife in one hand. And the child looks at me and says, Dad, if you did not come home, I was going to kill myself. And when that child said what she said, after all that I went through, it did not mean anything. I just remember I hugged Jenny and the 2 girls. I says, Lord, thank you. Because that morning I left with a prayer in my heart. That was a time of thanksgiving. And the next thing I know, I'm lying down and the doctor is leaning over me and he's telling somebody on the phone, this man lost his mind. I lost my memory. I lost my speaking vocabulary. I lost everything. Possibly. The doctor even told me I was going to die, but I couldn't respond to speech. He said, if I were you, I would take out an insurance policy and will it for my wife and our children. Stan, it doesn't look good. You're going to die. And next thing I remember, I'm lying down home and I can't recognize this strange woman, but she was very kind to me. She would take me and I would hobble and she would put her hands around me, take me and fold the tub with warm Epsom salt water. And she would say, lie down in this water. I'm going to come back and get you. Just towel yourself and I'm going to come and take you back to the couch. And I don't want to go in that room where this strange woman was, because that's not my wife. I couldn't recognize Jenny. And I don't know whose these children are. They got to go. They have parents. What is it doing here? And I was in that state for a while, but we never discussed how long it was. We never watched anything about 9/11. We never talked about it. And I stayed like that until I'm watching TV one day and I can hear in my head, Pastor Jim is preaching again. He's saying all the answers to life is in the Bible. Jen, give me my Bible. I screamed. He came, stretching her hand and giving me the Bible. I had to zip her around. I open up the Bible and I'm looking for 911. I don't know why I'm looking, because all the answers to life is in the Bible. I can hear in my head. And I turn and the Bible was an old Bible. The pages are falling apart. And which one left in my hand was Psalm 91, verse 1. And I'm reading, he that dwelleth in the secret place of the Most High shall abide under the shadow of the Almighty. Oh my God, this is powerful. I'm reading on. A thousand shall fall at the right hand and no harm shall come unto thee. I'm like, oh my God. I'm reading on. And he shall give his angel charges over thee to keep thee in all thy ways. Oh my Lord, I'm reading this thing and it's convicting my spirit. And I read on. And he shall call upon me, and I will hear, will answer, will be with him in time of trouble. And it went on to say, with a long life shall I satisfy him and show him my salvation. And I snapped out. I was able to recognize Jenny, the children, and I knew everything after that.
0: Wow.
1: but let me fast forward this post 9/11. Let me fast forward it.
0: Okay.
1: I thought 1993 was done, 9/11 is done, and I'm fine. But then the COVID came, and I lost 25 pounds in 1 month. The doctor says, you're going to die. Every person I've met over the past 25 years, they're telling me the same thing, you're going to die. And I'm outliving every one of them.
0: I'm so glad. I am so glad. You're totally special. Absolutely.
1: So I was left with scar tissue in both lungs, and I was left with pneumonia in both lungs. And in one of the visits, I'm going to the doctor says, sit down. And he brought an oncologist. And the oncologist says, Stan, I got to tell you, you have leukemia. I'm like, oh God, how many times do you guys kill one man? That's what I told the man. I came home, Jenny says, what happened? I said, I got leukemia. It didn't register her because she's working from home now. They shut down the place. And the date that they told me that was September 11, 2020. The day that I thought I was going to die, I lived just to be told 2020 that I have leukemia, I'm going to die. There was something about that date I don't like, 9/11. So 6 months after that, I came down with skin cancer. They cut me under the jawline, scooped all the meat, stitched me back, sent me back. I'm fine. Still battling leukemia, but by God's grace, not one day of radiation, not one day of transfusion, not one day of chemotherapy. And the doctor says, tell me, what are you doing that we're not doing? Well, I told it my friend and he's taking care of me. But it got better. 24 came, 2024, and I found myself in South Africa. I'm doing ministry. And I came back and Jenny says, you look tired. You look haggard. What happens then? I said, I'm going to die. I want to go to Europe. She said, my father is not Rockefeller. I said, no, I want to go. And the children said, Dad, you're going. Anyway, Jenny and I went. We're backpacking in Europe. We went to Amsterdam and hop over and go to Brussels and then went to Paris and London, came back home. 21,000 steps per day. I'm doing fine. She says, go to the doctor. I said, for what? She says, just go to the doctor. So sometimes it pays to listen to the wife. I went to the doctor.
0: Yes.
1: Like I said, sometimes, right? So I went. and the doctor said, Stan, I don't think you should go home. Why not? said, because your four main arteries are 78 and 90 and 100% clogged, you're going to die.
0: Oh, my.
1: Again, they're telling me I'm going to die. He said, if you walk out there, you'll drop dead. I'm like, oh, sweet Jesus. I said, I got to go home. I got to set the house in order. He says, you can't go. We're going to restrain you. I look at the doctor. I got crazy in him. I said, no. I don't think you and two security guards can hold me down. So he said, you know what? Go home. I went. She said, what happened? I said, I got to go to emergency surgery. Now, I'm putting this poor girl into a lot of strain here over the years.
0: Mm-hmm.
1: I'm going through this and I'm fine. But she's going through a lot of problems, right? So 1 week after, they cut me open like a pig, collapsed my lungs, call up my heart, cut me in the wrist, cut me in by the ankle, yank out two arteries, and they did the bypass. Hook me up back, and on the 27th, my birthday comes around. 4 days after, the 23rd of October, 27 comes around, and I got up in the morning, I can hear them rustling around, and a nurse comes in with a big cheesecake and a candle, and the entire floor, all the people who worked with me were born again, blood washed, heaven bound believers.
0: Mm.
1: They would come and pray for me. I remember I would hear them like that. And the lady said, I'm going to take out the hose that you got in your throat. I'm going to take it out. You're going to blow the candle out, and you're going to cut a piece of cake and eat it because you're going home today. And I'm like, lady, you lost it. You lost it. I just had a heart surgery. You're going to give me cheesecake? The lady said, there's nothing wrong with your stomach.
0: Oh, that's right.
1: I blew the candle, took my hand, a big chunk of the cake, and stuffed it in my face. And God knows it tastes good. It tasted great. And she says, you're going home today. Get in the shower. I said, well, now I think you lost it. I just had a surgery, 6.5 hour surgery. I can't get washed. The water is going to go. She says, no. We glued the skin together, so the water is going to run off. I'm like, all right. Took a shower the next thing I know, I'm home. And by God's grace, wow. 1 month, I'm walking around 2 blocks, 3 blocks, 4 blocks. And as of 2-3 days ago before I came, I'm actually in Virginia, 4.5 miles. And I, because of God's grace, I live.
0: Yeah.
1: Just to tell the good news.
0: Well, not only, yeah, here you are telling it and spreading the word. You, like, you know, people were telling me throughout the day, hey, I saw the guy that you're going to have on tonight. He was on NBC Nightly News or this or that, you know. And you made a deal with God.
1: I made a deal. Lord, get me out of this jam. Whatever you want me to do, I will do. So when you asked me, when the church asked me, when the pastor called me up and said, Stan, you're going to come and please come. I have no choice in the matter. People tell me, oh, you have choices. No, I don't have a choice in the matter because right. God kept his promise, his covenant agreement. And it's now time for me to keep mine. Because if he removes that hedge wrong about me, I will die. So I believe in all my heart that if I live a halfway decent life, God is going to protect me. And it looked like in retrospect, he put a chokehold on the bad guy and says, you can do whatever you want, but don't kill this man.
0: and even your best friend, your best buddy from this, Brian, uh-huh. right? Brian yes. Clark, right? Uh-huh. He, you know, he put that chokehold on you, but he saved you with it. And rolling down 10 flights of stairs.
1: Yes.
0: And those ugly, lucky shoes of yours, you know, that's amazing.
1: Ma'am. Stood intact. Yes. The shoe is in a shoebox today with the word deliverance written all around it. And Jenny said,
0: You should put that at the museum.
1: Well, I wanted to keep this shoe because it's like my Ark of the Covenant.
0: I gotcha. That's right.
1: Yeah. Okay. So I told her, I said, Jen, if ever I go crazy, if ever I become a rogue, I want you to bring me, open this box, and show me where I was and what the Lord did for me. And that's going to snap me back. And she says, that's what you want. I say, yes. Wow. I want to be a good guy. I don't want to be a bad guy. I do not want to be a bad guy. I want to be a good person. And good in my mind means going to church, pay my tithes, give my offering. I don't believe in eating an entire loaf of bread if you don't have any. Let me share this. So we don't have much of a lot of things. But you know what? I'm happy, and by God's grace, I'm healthy. And I believe that is what you call grace.
0: What a story. And all of us will look at it differently. Stan, can you just hang out with us just a little longer? Because I want to give you proper finishing here and finish up the right way. Would you stick around just a little longer?
1: Absolutely. Oh,
0: thanks so much. Hang in there. We're talking to millions. Millions are listening to you right now. Stanley Pramnath, 25 years surviving the attack on the Twin Towers and 9/11. 81st floor, South Tower, saw that plane coming right at him, and it hit. And here he is telling us so much, joking as well, and nobody could write a script like this. Nobody. Stay with us. More to come with Stanley. Never forget. God bless America. 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
1: And that is... There you go. Sorry, I just love that part. John Lennon's Imagine, that was sung during America, the tribute to the heroes, again, that I was talking about. I'm sure you saw that, but it was Neil Young that sung that. He felt that that would be the appropriate song for the show. Another that one brought tears to your eyes, too. If you haven't had tears in your eyes yet, I mean, this is going to be a tough night. It's been a tough night. It's been inspiring as well. In fact, Stanley's going to stick around just a little longer before he says goodbye to us and heads out to telling the rest of the world. He's got a whole weekend of events coming up. So let's talk to him one last time. We'll be right back. Don't miss it. Stay with us here, Coast to Coast AM.
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0: It is Coast to Coast AM that you're listening to. Connie Willis here with you, along with Stanley Pramnath, marking 25 years of surviving not only the attack on the Twin Towers on 9/11, but every other thing that could ever happen to any human in the world in the past 25 years. He has lived through it all, and we are happy about that. Now, Stanley, there's no real place to find you, correct? It's not like you have a website anywhere. There's nothing but text and messages and emails going, how do I find Stanley? So how do they find you?
1: You could go on Facebook. You can go on Facebook, and you could pull it up there.
0: Yeah.
1: Or you
0: okay.
1: Can go Messenger.
0: That's your personal one. Okay.
1: I'm
0: so
1: sorry.
0: That's your personal page.
1: Yeah, you could go there.
0: Okay.
1: I'm very
0: I'm
1: easy
0: there.
1: To find. I'm yeah, very okay. easy to find.
0: That
1: you could go.
0: That's
1: on, you could
0: is.
1: Go on YouTube. You see a whole ton of information there. These are all
0: yes.
1: reporters and everybody posted there.
0: Yeah.
1: Just in a comment, and I will get back to somebody.
0: Well, yeah. I know that you have to catch a plane because I know you have a whole lot to do. I was surprised when you're like, yeah, I'm like, oh, no, he's with us here. But I want to ask you just let me ask you this before you head out. And I want to say thank you so much for being here, too. After this, all of this that happened and what we all saw, our perspective now is going to be even. It's just going to be different now. We're all going to be thinking about you when we watch any of the videos in any of the film. There's no doubt. I know I'm speaking for a lot of people, not just me.

0: While they're putting me back together, Grace said, I want to assist. And he says, come on, I'm going to put you in there. And Mercy said, well, how about me? And the Lord took Mercy and he just put him back in there and he hooked me up. But love was too bashful and he was still standing up. And after they closed me up, love said, well, listen, I was too bashful to say anything, but I want to assist. And the Lord says, come here. And he crumbled love, sprinkled it on top of me. And he said, that person, I got to give a name. And you're going to go home, and love is going to take care of you in the form of Jennifer. So this poor girl, she would get up at nights, even though she's got to go to work. And she would make sure, do you want to go to the bathroom? Do you want this? What? Whatever you want. And I am lying in one posture. I couldn't move. I'm lying there on my back for a period of at least 2 weeks after I came home. I couldn't turn. I can't lie on my stomach. I can't lie on the side. But the great thing is, and I can never understand what mercy is all about and what compassion and love is all about, is I did not take one painkiller throughout that whole episode, that era. And the doctor would call me and said, Stan, everybody is asking me for painkillers and you did not take any. What is wrong? And I can't figure it out until I stopped one day and I realized that they cut through all the nerves and the nerves was damaged. So there was no sensation in the right side of my chest. And then I got up one morning, I start feeling tingling and I start feeling sensation. And there it is. And the doctor had told me some people would have to live like that for the rest of their life. But that, my dear, is love, grace, and mercy all wrapped around in one big gift box with a ribbon and a bow. And that is the only way I can explain that.
1: Amazing. What is your schedule tomorrow when you wake up or after you get off the plane?
0: All right, so tomorrow, so starting from now, I'm going to go hit the sack. Get up back at 6:30. I'm going to read a little bit, catch up on some emails, and I'm going to go downstairs and have something to eat. Then jump in the car and go to the airport. And as soon as I get home, I'm just going to leave my suitcase there and pick up my duffel bag and jump in the car. And Jenny says, I'm going with you. I'm going to help you drive because you would be too tired. That poor girl, let me tell you, she believes whatever I'm doing is part of what we're doing together. So she's part of this ministry, what I do. We're a two-people ministry. We don't have a church. We don't have a microphone. We don't have a podium. We don't have anything. Connie calls me, and I'm going. A pastor calls me, and I'm going. And she stays home, take care of everything, and she prays with me. I call her two or three times, and she's praying, Stan, you're going to be okay. You're going to be okay. And she bears me up in prayer, and I'm gone. And I'll come back, and she would ask me that one question. Was there a good harvest of souls? That's all she wants to know. We will both rejoice. And if when I go, somebody give me 25 cents or no cents, we would take that, put them in an envelope, and give it back to the church because we said by ourselves, I said, that is blood money. We don't accept. Whatever they give us, we don't complain. We take it, put them in an envelope, and give it to the church. We don't tell anybody, and I should not have been saying this because
1: That's right.
0: I should not let the right hand know what the left hand do it. I should not
1: Yeah.
0: let that happen.
1: You
0: But you
1: shouldn't
0: know
1: have even
0: what?
1: said it now, but you're good.
0: Yeah.
1: You're good.
0: But that's who I am, or that's who we are.
1: Yeah. I
0: Yes,
1: believe
0: ma'am.
1: you. And you are very special. So is she, and so is Brian. Thank Brian for us as well.
0: Yes, ma'am. I will.
1: And you keep in touch, I hope. I'm going to keep in touch with you.
0: Yes, and if you guys never see me, never heard about me again, remember me in prayers. Just remember your handsome brown brother. He's special.
1: What I'm thinking of, this is a personal thing for me. I'm going to say this out loud. If I ever get married, because now you can marry people, you're the guy.
0: Absolutely.
1: You're the guy.
0: Absolutely.
1: Okay.
0: Yes,
1: Hey,
0: I'll do
1: come
0: that.
1: here. We
0: Yes,
1: love
0: ma'am.
1: you. Trust me. All the messages I'm getting, I'm speaking for a lot of people. Thanks so
0: All
1: much.
0: right. I'll give you a call tomorrow, God's willing.
1: Excellent. All

0: right, bye bye.
1: Yes.
0: Stanley Prainmith. Prainmith, let me say that right. That's who we just heard from all evening, surviving the South Tower, 81st floor. He literally was told to look up, and when he did, he saw the flight of the, he saw the plane coming right at him, and it hit in his office. Part of the plane carnage was right there in the same building as him, in the same room as him. He had talked about looking over and seeing a piece of it. That was 25 years ago today with Stanley Prainmith. That's Stanley with an EY at the end, and then PRAIMNATH, because I know you'll want to check him out and say something to him, and you should. You can find him on Facebook. That's it. It's his personal page, but there you go. There you can find him. And I'd like to talk to his Irish brother as well. Good stuff. So 25 years ago today, that's where he was. Where were you 25 years ago today? It is open lines, and we're going to ask that. Where were you 25 years ago today? Maybe you have a story to tell. Maybe you're a part of it. I'd like to know about that. I know that there's some people out there that wanted to call in to talk about the things that they were able to do in the city and just to help out in general. And I hope you guys get through. The other question I'm going to ask you as well is, what do you think about making 9/11 a federal holiday? Why hasn't that been thought of yet? I hope that I would like that. I would like that. And I wouldn't even like it to be observed, you know, because maybe that's the problem, because it's September 11th. It's got to be that day, right? Because that's the day. But I think we all can agree to say, even if it falls on a Thursday, we'll take that as a 4-day weekend. Even if it falls on a Wednesday, we'll, you know, I think this is the exception. So maybe you want to answer that one. Love to hear from you. In fact, we got people on the line already, so let's do this. Stanley was great. Show your appreciation by contacting him over there at Facebook. Just wonderful stuff. I know it touched a lot of you. I can tell from the response we're getting. So let's go to the phone lines and see what you have to say. Let's go to first-time caller Kevin out of Long Island, New York. Kevin, welcome to Coast AM. Kevin, hey.
2: Hello.
0: Hi.
2: Yeah, hi. I can barely hear you, but maybe you can hear me.
0: I can hear you.
2: Hold on a second.
0: Yeah, turn your radio down. That'll help. Everybody turn their radios down.
2: I'm having some audio problems.
0: Okay.
2: Can you hear me now?
0: I can.
2: Okay. Yeah, hi.
0: Hi.
2: So, you want to ask any question, or just start talking, or?
0: Well, yeah, I was welcoming you and said, yeah, I think you called in for something to tell us. Okay, so I can't. I'm having trouble hearing them. Let's go to wildcard line number 3. Let's talk to Luis from Pennsylvania. Is it Luis or Louis?
3: It's Louis, Connie. I've talked to you before.
0: Hey, Louis. Hey.
3: I want to thank you for having Stanley on. I can't remember sitting there listening to our radio for 2 hours. That he was so, you know, everything he said is so truthful. It all rang through. And it was, he told such a harrowing story. And I can't help but think about, you know, I know that he said they announced over the PA system about going back to your desks. Don't worry about it. But when he got out of that elevator, when he said to the security guard, told him to go back, I can't help but think, you know, nobody will ever know, you know, but how many people would have survived if that hadn't happened?
0: That's
3: and the
0: right.
3: fact that he went back and you know, he made it through like he did, you know, putting his fist through that wall, that, he's one of the greatest guests I've ever heard on the history of Coast to Coast. I just want to say that. And another thing I just like to say is, I've heard people that, you know, were there at Pearl Harbor, and I've heard people at 9/11, and it's so eerie in similarities how they both describe beautiful mornings. You know, one was in December, one was in September, and then those terrible, terrible, you know, things happened.
0: Where were you?
3: I was at home. Connie, I didn't know about this till 11:30 in the morning.
0: Whoa.
3: I was invited. I hadn't turned the TV on all day, and when I did turn it on, I don't know if I had NBC on or one of those channels, but I saw what happened. So that's about it for me, Connie. But I just want to thank you and Coast to Coast. I can't remember hearing such a good and honest to the day is long guest. And the fact that he's not writing books, not that there's anything wrong with that, but that he's just, what a great guest. I'm just overwhelmed, Connie. I listened to him for 2 hours. I couldn't slip away from the radio. He was so good.
0: Agreed. Absolutely. When I first talked to him on the phone, Deborah Jane East, AI Jane, also her name, had said, hey, here's a guy to look at. Cause I said, I needed a guest. It's 9/11. I got to have a good guest. And she's like, here's the guy. And I got a hold of, I couldn't believe it. I got a hold of him and he was like, absolutely. I'll be there. It's a date. And it was, I was just so happy for that. So happy for that. So thank you for your call. I appreciate that. He is definitely genuine all the way through, and he's not going to stop, and nothing's stopping him. This guy is like, he just keeps, you don't want to say the man that will never die. Cause I mean, at one point, right, we all do, but that is like, he keeps on ticking, and I'm so happy because he can continue to spread the word, and you guys feel the way you do, just like I do. Wild card line number 5. Let's talk to Martin out of Atlanta. Hello there. How are you, Martin?
1: Yes, Connie. I called in 5 years ago for the 20th anniversary show. I was in an AmeriCorps program with the American Red Cross in the Miami chapter. I remember we were supposed to go through a class to be trained for Armed Forces Emergency Services. And we end up going into the emergency director's office, Bill Wilson's office, at the first plane already hit the first tower. And we probably were watching CNN for a few minutes. Can't remember exactly how many minutes, but then saw the second tower hit the plane. I mean, the plane hit the tower.
0: Right.
1: And then a few months later in November, I was in New York City for 3 weeks. In the role of mass care feeding at the disaster operation headquarters on High Street in Brooklyn. I was not at the Ground Zero. One of my other members of my AmeriCorps team served at the Ground Zero location.
0: And tell me more about that, because, you had sent me a picture that's like...
1: Yeah, I sent you a picture on Facebook of my AmeriCorps team.
0: Yeah, I love it. I love it. And I'm so happy you got through. I wanted to make sure you got through. This is important.
1: Yeah, we were only like about a month started from our program when 9/11 happened. And like I said, I was there in Miami when it happened, different members of our team at different times. And I got to serve at the headquarters, which is no longer there. The building is now a park, but the building was above the High Street subway station, which is the first line in Brooklyn on the A line that Stanley mentioned in his interview. And I remember on one of the days I had off, the other day we had off was Thanksgiving, there was a tour company called Gray Line Tours. And if you were there with the Red Cross or any other nonprofit that was responding, you got the tour for free. And I remember them taking us as close as we could to what was going on. They specifically told us not to say anything because, of course, they didn't want it to get back to their managers. But I remember us being at the closest we could get for about 10 or 15 minutes. And we could see, you see from the distance of them working on the site, and you could smell, the smells that were coming. Mm-hmm. The fire was burning, like, I think about 1,200 degrees Fahrenheit in November. I remember seeing a chain link fence that had pictures of people that were missing.
0: I'm glad that you got in to the phones. I hope you all get in as much as possible. Open lines continue, Coast to Coast AM. Never forget.

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1: And you know who that is on Coast to Coast AM? That's Paul McCartney. And he performed this classic, of course, at the Concert for New York City to honor those firefighters, police officers, rescue workers affected by 9/11 and all the people. McCartney had actually, if you didn't know this story, you probably did, but maybe not. He had actually been on an airplane at New York's JFK airport when the attacks occurred. And he was a part of organizing the benefit. And what a great benefit that was. And what a great night we're having here. Stanley Pramnath is on his way back home, I guess, and doing some other things too, but he gave us as much time as he could. In fact, I think when I first talked to him, he said, "I'll have a cup of coffee. I'll give you as much time as I can stay awake." I think he thought it was going to be like 15, 20 minutes because, you know, a lot of the other shows along the way are like 3 minutes, right?
2: Yeah, yeah. And poor guy's going to get about 2 hours sleep.
1: Oh, man. He'll sleep on the plane.
2: I hope he's thinking nice thoughts about us in the morning. He's such a nice guy, though. He really is.
1: Yeah, absolutely.
2: We wanted to take a minute here, Connie, to tell everybody we told you earlier about our new show we're working on called Paranormal Date. There's another one we're working on called Strange Universe, and you can check out this show. We actually have one of the shows up. It's a Spark TV original series. You can only see it on the Spark TV network, but what you want to do is go to coasttocoastam.com. Lex has got all the info right up there, and we've got a little clip you can check out. You can see our new set in the background. It's really neat, and you can see, I think Daniel Brinkley was the guest that day, and so there's a little clip there. You can see that, and just check out our new TV show if you would.
1: I can't wait. I've been waiting for this. Thank you so much, Tommy D. Open lines continue here on Coast to Coast AM.
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0: You are listening to Coast AM. Connie Willis here with you. Where's Willis? Thinking Tommy had asked me that earlier. Where's Willis? I'm so sorry. I meant open lines is happening right now. But however, if you do want my newsletter, it's called Where's Willis, and you can go to ConnieWillis.com. Sign up and there you go. Then you'll know. So you don't, anyway, let's go from there. So what a great night. Just everybody's feeling inspirational and happy. And, even on such a tragic event, just to hear this story come out and yours as well. After all this time and how we unite during this time. Thank you. Even, one of the things Stanley said, I wish I could get the quote from him in front of me. I know I have it somewhere because I thought it was an amazing quote. And it was basically, there was no color on that day because they were all, showered with ash on everybody's, as you remember, look back. I mean, I know you can remember in your own heads, in your own minds. You don't even have to look back at the footage, right? Everybody was walking out with ash all over them. There was no color. That was excellent from him. So open lines continue. Here we go. Where were you 25 years ago? Maybe you want to answer that. Maybe also, what do you think about 9/11 being a federal holiday? What do you think about that? I think that's why not? Why would we not? I'm surprised that has never been. I don't know. Maybe it has been talked about before. You guys let me know, but we've got lots of people on the line. So let's go and talk to you. Let's go to wildcard line number 5. Talk to Chris out of Rhode Island. Hello, Chris. Welcome to Coast AM.
1: Hi, Connie. I love your show.
0: Thank you.
1: Yeah. So, George Norrie's had shows about angels and people have called in and said they were headed for a head on collision. And the cars went right through each other. Have you heard any of those shows?
0: Oh, yes.
1: Yeah. So on 9/11, an airplane went clear into the skyscraper. It didn't even break. No little pieces fell off the airplane. So I think that might be proof of angelic intervention.
0: How about you? Have you ever had anything like that?
1: No. I mean, when I play with little cars and stuff, they crash into each other. I've never seen two metal objects be absorbed into each other. So I think that was the angelic intervention. And the wings went into the building through 6 floors of steel and concrete. How do the wings of an airplane go through 6 floors of steel and concrete? Plus, once they were in, then they let the fuel out of the wings and set it on fire. It's very paranormal, supernatural.
0: Lots of miracles that day for sure. Thanks for calling in. I appreciate it. I know that I might be cutting some of these short, so make sure you can get in what you want to get in because we want to get as many calls in as possible. Thank you for that call. It was just so many different accounts and so many different situations that occur. And it's great to learn from it. And I'm glad that you guys are here hanging out, realizing as well how genuine that story was and what that means to all of us. First time caller, Rafi, Los Angeles. Is it Rafi?
2: Oh, hello.
0: Hello. How are you? Is it Rafi?
2: I am doing good. Say that Rafi. Well? Yes.
0: Hi, Rafi.
2: It's nice to speak to you.
0: Thank you. And you too.
2: So I was a child and, it's the morning of September 11th and I'm woken up by, my father. And he walks into the room and he sits on my bed and, I'm a small boy and, he turns on, the television and he looks at me and I'm waking from a dream. And he says something very, terrible has happened. And there I am sitting watching, the old TVs. They don't make them anymore like this. It's the cathode ray TV, the box.
0: Oh yeah, the tubes and all that.
2: Tubes. And,
0: yeah.
2: And I'm witnessing this tragedy unfolding on television. It's my memory, and it's they sent me to school that day. They didn't know what to do because my parents have to they have to walk.
0: Right.
2: And the teachers, they didn't know what to do. So tacos. We made tacos, and that's how they distracted us from everything that was going on.
0: Hmm. So you think of tacos, and I hope you do. You do tacos every?
2: No, I don't.
0: Every anniversary?
2: I do a variation on the. Pita with shawarma. It's kind of like taco, if you think about
0: it. Oh, okay.
2: Yeah, we're very happy to have this information from Mayor Mamdani. So I want to acknowledge the city releasing the information about the air quality. It was not good, and they knew.
0: No.
2: And there have been more deaths now.
0: That's right.
2: Post 9/11. And we needed that information back then, 25 years ago. So kudos to you, Mayor Mamdani, for releasing the information.
0: Thanks for calling in. We appreciate that. And you know, I just got to say that I think we all knew that back then because people just breathing in walking through the area and just breathing in all that ash and breathing in all the smoke. And I don't even know how much. Well, I mean, they breathe in a lot. So I think we kind of all just common sense even knew, that's not good, right? Cause we know that's just not good anyway. I found it interesting when, the one dude in the vehicle, in the white vehicle that got a ride from Stanley offered him a cigarette. I was like, what? That was interesting for sure. Thanks for calling in. Open lines continue here. Let me see which one we're going to pull up next. I know the lines are full. Just keep on trying. Let's go east of the Rockies. Talk to Rick out of Florida. Hi, Rick. Welcome to Coast AM.
3: Good afternoon. Real quick, I want to give you a quick before, during, and after.
0: Okay.
3: In the 80s, I worked in the towers as a no-name nothing at the World Trade Center restaurant. And those towers had about a 7-foot sway. Naturally, that would go back and forth.
0: Oh.
3: And the express elevators for the top of the restaurant was this massive elevator that would zip you up 106 flights in about, I don't know, 30 seconds, 45 seconds. It was an amusement ride in and of itself. Mm. So one day in the towers, when I was there working, all of a sudden the restaurant, you could smell smoke. And long story short, as the smoke builds up, people go into a panic. But naturally, the elevators drop down because of the smoke condition. We get a call from the fire department that says everything's okay. It's a dumpster fire in the sub-basement. But the express elevator sucked it up like a vacuum cleaner and dropped the smoke all up in the restaurant. People started to panic, and I was put in charge of taking the people down the staff elevators, which is a series of low-bank elevators that you got to crisscross in between the buildings with. And bottom line is, it's the save the women and children first didn't count anymore. It was the big guys that wanted to get onto these little cramped elevators. And I'm like, look, I don't make any money. You've seen me come back a couple times. If the building was on fire, I wouldn't be here. So wait your turn. But anyway, on the day of the towers that collapsed, I'm a late guy to go to work. I lived in Greenwich Village at the time. I was still in bed when the phone call came in with my brother-in-law saying, look what's going on with the towers. My office is calling me. I'm in the construction business. I lost three guys personally that were my cohorts, my age in the tower, plus my subcontractors that were in the building that I lost. But we were all hands on deck. As I jumped on my motorcycle,

0: motorcycle in the West Village to get to work. As I'm cutting up Greenwich Avenue in by the meatpacking district, the tower collapses, and basically that whoosh that other people described, that came and it blew me on my back on my motorcycle all the way up Greenwich Avenue. When I got to work a couple blocks later, I was covered in ash and I wasn't even that close.
1: Oh.
0: Now, I'll tell you a couple of things that you've never heard before.
1: Please.
0: About the tower.
1: Mm-hmm.
0: We had lots of contracts down there, all over New York, Manhattan. But downtown, we worked for the Federal Reserve and other people. And there's an underground railroad that connects a lot of those buildings down there. And when we worked in the Federal Reserve, we had to get all kinds of special passes and stuff because there's $500 million or so of gold stored in the Federal Reserve down there on a normal basis. And that gold gets moved back and forth at different times between different banks and the Reserve and the World Trade Center. So there was a fair amount of gold underneath the Trade Center when the Trade Center collapsed. When we got the contract, the company that I worked for, to oversee FEMA to monitor the ticket work, because it was not contract work. It was all ticket work. And so I coordinated the ticket work to approve the work that was being done. When we got to the point down, first of all, those towers burned for 3 months, the compression of all the stuff that was down there. They smoked and burned for 3 months, and a lot of people didn't realize that.
1: Yeah.
0: I had a son that had neutropenia. My wife tried to take off at about out of hell that morning with my newborn, but the cops wouldn't let her out of Greenwich Village, and I told her to sit tight anyway. I had to get to work. But when we got down deep enough into the pile, the feds came in, threw everybody off the site, and they started doing whatever there was to do the gold reclamation. Now, meanwhile, that that's going on, my buddy, my college roommate, my fraternity brother, he was living in Jersey City on a houseboat, and he started ferrying people off of Battery Park City in the Bottom Point because nobody could get out. And he started ferrying people off the point of Manhattan over to Jersey City. And as other people said, it was a beautiful, gorgeous day, which in some cases, the theory has saved a lot of people because a lot of people weren't in the towers yet. They were taking a late come to work day that morning. And as other people have said, I find it miraculous that there was not more debris strike in the body count to the people in the plaza and in the adjacent streets that got hit. Very few people actually got killed from debris that came down, and that was mostly from when the towers came down. Now, the last thing I'll tell you.
1: Do you think that was just because they were able to run away at that point? They were getting out? So they...
0: No, as your former, as the last caller so just said, I think that's sort of a miraculous that all of the... inertia of the debris all went into the tower. Seems very strange that glass and everything else, glass alone on the skin of the towers didn't just go flying everywhere. It all stuck inside. It truly a weird situation. But now I'll tell you one more thing from an esoteric perspective.
1: Sure.
0: I've been a very strong esoteric person all my life. And prior to the 9/11 towers coming down, I had, with my newborn, moved into what's called a Sufi community, which is basically, it was one of the original Shaker properties up in upstate New York that got bought out by this religious group, and it was sort of a hippie commune that I moved into while I was transitioning to a parental leave type thing with my newborn. And at that time, I was just taking training in that. And so one of the things to remember is that as the towers pancaked, everything went to dust. Steel went to dust, as you were talking about. What you got to remember is 3,000 souls that perished went to dust. Mm-hmm. And we collectively down there in Manhattan were breathing in those 3,000 souls.
1: That's right.
0: We were ingesting what was left of their bodies. I can remember walking. I took a break midday just to clear my head by the Flatiron Building, that is where my office was, to walk through the park and just clear my head. And if there was ever a day that everybody's guard was down, that we were all human, that we were all connected, that we were all understanding the oneness of everything, was that day. But I remember it as viscerally as ever. As soon as President Bush came on the news around 5 o'clock, 5:30, I remember walking past the bar, and all of a sudden, the vibe changed so 180 degrees. It was, instead of trying to understand what drove those people to take such a horrific act and what pressures were on them, blah, blah, blah. This is, I know it's a little contra attitude that most people have, but as soon as Bush came on, and it was the cowboy mentality, and we're going to kick their butt, and we're going to go after those guys, the whole mystical envelope broke, and everybody became, you know, guns and knives, and let's get those guys. To me, it was a pregnant moment that potentially had the opportunity for dialogue, and it vanished as fast as it came. And the last thing I'll say is that group that I was with, there were a lot of senior teachers that were living in Manhattan at the time, and I remember going to a very high-end spiritual service that I wasn't really qualified for, but I was down there, and they basically worked that site to reclaim the souls that were lost and had nowhere to go and were confused.
1: Rick, thanks for your phone call. Very nice. Thanks so much for that information. Those of you that want to call in as well with open lines, we'd love for you to do that. 343 firefighters were lost while thousands were trying to escape, but they ran toward that danger to help anybody they could along the way. Where were you 25 years ago? Coast to Coast AM, Connie Willis here. Never forget.

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1: Mr. Bowie on Coast to Coast AM. Connie Willis here. Yeah, David Bowie, he opened the concert for New York City following 9/11 and later performed Heroes for that arena for the firefighters and the police officers and the rescue workers and all their families. And, you know, that was a song written decades earlier about ordinary people becoming heroes suddenly. So it had a whole new meaning for them and took total advantage of that. Absolutely. Well, a Willis weekend continues as well. Tomorrow night, I'll be back with Tom Powell. He'll be joining us back again here on Coast to Coast AM. I don't know that he's been on for a while. He's going to be talking about how the different paranormal creatures and different things out there relate, as well as James Bartley's going to be on after that, talking about the reptilians and the My Labs and the aliens and all sorts of really cool stuff like that. That's tomorrow here on Coast to Coast AM.
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0: It's Coast to Coast AM that you're listening to. I'm Connie Willis. This is Open Lines. We got a lot of people on the phone. I don't want to forget all the other things that have also happened 25 years ago. 40 innocent passengers and crew members killed aboard Flight 93. There's a whole story right there that was absolutely incredible as well. Miraculous, too. Their decision to fight back prevented that plane from reaching its intended target. And then also, of course, at the Pentagon, 184 innocent lives were lost. So the grief of 9/11 reached New York, Virginia, Pennsylvania, and families all around the world. And here we are talking about it still. And I appreciate all of you that are calling in. We got a lot of people that text me and message me and email me throughout all of this, and they're all enjoying the call-ins, all of you that have called in so far. They're enjoying you just as much as they enjoyed Stanley. So let's see what we got else on the line here. We're going to go west of the Rockies, talk to Jesus out of Maui. Hello, Jesus. How are you?
1: Yes, Jesus calling from Maui. I was born in New York and grew up there, and I remember 9/11. I was working for my family, and nobody wanted to buy car parts. Because, you know, once by Kapos on such a tragedy. So we hooked up a little TV and we watched that all day. But the weird thing is...
0: Wait a minute. Jesus, did you say car parts?
1: Yeah, Kapos.
0: You are such a New Yorker. I love it. That's great.
1: Sorry.
0: Okay. I'm sorry. No, I love it. No, that was good. I just thought Maui might take it out of you a little bit, but I guess not.
1: No, I was born.
0: It's okay.
1: Here most of my life. But anyway, I seen it live, and I thought I seen it live, and then I seen it two or three times after that. The live reporter from Ground Zero looked over, told people, "Hey, and a second plane just hit the other tower." And then all of a sudden, in his background over his shoulder, you see the plane hit the tower. How could he say the second plane hit the tower when after he said it, the plane hit the tower? And this really happened. So it was either a glitch in some type of broadcasting, or what do you call it, when you produce it? Or maybe something strange there.
0: So you're saying, so say that again. You're saying, okay,
1: a second plane just hit the other tower, and behind him, the second plane hit the tower after he said it. And I've seen this two or three times. I'm not sure if I've seen it live or not.
0: Oh, so I know what you're talking about.
1: Production problem or
0: that other thing.
1: Conspiracy.
0: Well, there's also another name for it that even maybe you could have been a part of, and it's very paranormal, and somebody will come up with the word at one point for me where it's almost deja vu, but it's not deja vu. It's something else.
1: You thought it was going to happen and it happened?
0: No, I think somebody call in with...
1: Even your call screener said he's seen this clip.
0: Yeah. Oh.
1: Yeah.
0: Well, there's something.
1: I'm thinking it was either a production glitch or something stranger than that.
0: Right.
1: Sorry. I didn't mean to cut you off. I'll be quiet.
0: No. That's okay. Hey, you know, you're a New Yorker, man. It's just part of.

0: all. Remember that kind of thing? So I don't know. I don't know. Somebody's going to come up with the word. I know because I think we tried to do, I actually tried to do a show on it, but I couldn't find enough examples to do it. So it's just a handful of them, but it's got a name. So let's see what somebody brings in for me. Let's go east of the Rockies. Talk to Sue out of North Carolina. Hello, Sue. Welcome to Coast to Coast AM.
1: Hello. That was a very interesting guest.
0: Wasn't he? Stanley. Yeah, amazing.
1: Oh, yeah. And I do agree. I've always thought that 9/11 should be a holiday. It should be, you know, in other words, a memorial day because of what everybody went through and how many lives were lost. So I thought it was a holiday. I was calling places around here and said, are you going to be open on Friday? You know, because I really believe it should be dedicated and, you know, we should honor all those lives lost. And I really think it should be recognized, you know.
0: Yeah, recognizes like
1: Memorial Day. Yeah,
0: yeah. Because all day long on TV, right? We're watching them call the names and ring the bell and following what's going on throughout the day. So I absolutely agree with you. I don't know if you hung up, but okay, there you are. Okay, I'm with you 100%. Do you remember where you were when it happened?
1: Yes, I was watching. I was watching television just for a few minutes, and then I had to call. I had to call my automobile insurance company because I had to talk something over with them. And the lady, the secretary that was in the office, she said, do you have your TV on? I said, yes. She said, are you looking at what's going on? I said, what's going on? So then I went over to the TV and, oh my God, there it was. And, I couldn't believe what I was looking at, you know?
0: Yeah.
1: I'm still having trouble actually, you know, believing that it happened. It was so horrific.
0: And hard to believe it's been 25 years.
1: Yeah. Yeah, it sure has. It's, time flies, doesn't it?
0: It does. But I am glad we are remembering it. And thank you for calling in. I appreciate that telling us. Oh. I think she was going to say, I love you, Connie. And we cut it off. Just kidding. All right. Open lines are continuing here. Thanks, everybody, for calling in. I appreciate that. We've got so many calls over here. I know a lot of you have been hanging in there waiting. Let's let's go to wild card line number 5. Talk to Scott in California. Hey there, Scott. Welcome to Coast AM.
2: Hello, Connie. Nice to talk to you again. And I really appreciate you bringing on Stanley and making the time to reach out to him tonight. I've heard him many times on YouTube. He's just a wonderful guy. But the thing is that really 9/11 also, as terrible as it was, but we really need to ask ourselves the questions why 9/11 really happened. And, you know, a lot of it is to do what we invaded the Gulf War, the war in Iraq and Palestine, the Middle East confrontations, even the interview with Leslie Stahl had in 60 Minutes with Madeleine Albright in 1996. She made a comment on live television that she said that 500,000 dead Iraqi children, the price was worth it. You know, that recruited these terrorists to do this horrible act. But the thing that really concerns me is that we're at war right now in Iran, and we're not, Washington is not learning its lessons. And, you know, I don't want another 9/11, but, you know, they're going to retaliate. And, you know, that's my biggest fear because, you know, there are 3,000 victims in 9/11 that this should never have happened. But we really should question Washington the way it's handling its world affairs. You know, there's a point where, you know, we have to stop invading countries and we have to protect our citizens, you know, and that's really my point because 9/11 was a horrible thing. You know, I remember it. I lived in New York for 1 month during this event and I don't want to see it again. In fact,
0: so you were,
2: there's still people
0: you were there?
2: Dying over it. Yeah, I'm still
0: there. That's true. That's true. So you're still like in New York for a month? I mean, for a month, why were you there then? Were you there for the month of that?
2: I was there for a job interview and I was there when it happened. But, you know, I'm glad it wasn't in the bombing zone or 9/11 because there are people still dying. today from all the asbestos.

0: Vestos, the cement, the plastic, the fibers. I mean, I've heard there's about 6,000 have already died. Maybe it's 9,000, 6,000, 9,000, on top of the 3,000. So, you know, when you look at the Gulf War, when we invaded the Gulf War in 1991, we lost about 195 soldiers. But was the price worth it? And if you can actually look on, you can question this on ChatGPT, and ChatGPT will just tell you that the price was not worth it to invade Iraq in 1991, because if it wasn't for the Gulf War, we, more likely 9/11 would never have happened. And
1: so,
0: you know,
1: so we're getting now consultation from AI. Wow. That's, you know, I think it all depends on who asks the question too, by the way. Hey, listen, I want to say thanks for calling. We just have other people calling in and I want them to, talk about, I want to know where you were. I want to know what you think about making a federal holiday. I don't want it to get political. I don't want it to get into that. That's other shows. That's other times. That's right now it's remembering those and, I think that's important for us to do tonight. Okay. But I appreciate your phone calls I tell you what, you guys all got some incredible insight and I appreciate that you're calling in. Let's go. Holy cow. We got to go to wild card line number one. Dr. Bill, he's trucking in Oregon. What is it? What is it, Bill?
2: I say Oregon.
1: Okay. Always say like goodbye, like, or gone, gone, bye, I'm gone, bye. Okay. I got to remember that. Okay.
2: Well, plus I live in Washington, so I got to be a little bit careful. You know what I'm saying? I'm surrounded by Oregoners or Oregoners. Hey, hey, Connie, I just wanted to say that, you know, 9/11, I spent 25 years in the Army and I retired in 2010. So if you just do the simple math, 9/11 has kind of been the focal point of my life. All right. So I just want to say something briefly about 9/11. I was at Fort Huachuca, Arizona. I was running a 2-mile physical training test. It's the last one I ever did under 11 minutes. All right. I mean, I was really feeling very proud of myself that day. And then all of a sudden I saw that plane fly into the tower and I was like, I forgot all about my moment of great pride on the track. Okay. And then, Dick Cheney, a president, I call him President Cheney posthumously because in many ways, many, many ways that people don't know, he was president, Connie. But you know, you could chalk that up to my opinion, but he was at Fort Huachuca.
1: Well, like Bush was calling him, he was calling him down in the room, right? He was talking to him on the phone.
2: Yeah. Dick Cheney had a lot of experience, okay? And but I also wanted to say something about Crystal Skulls, if I could.
1: Crystal Skulls? You can't save that for tomorrow night?
2: Well, it'll just be quick. It's because George had a guest on.
1: It'll be quick.
2: She was a minister or something, and she kept saying something that, for some reason, it was kind of clicking in my mind. She kept saying that there was nothing written about the Crystal Skulls until the 20th century. Okay, she said, I have to be honest about that. There's nothing predating the 20th century. And that made me think about the archaeological site Corral, Peru. In Corral, Peru... There's no evidence of war. I mean, and it goes beyond that, Connie. There's no evidence of any sort of police force or any sort of, so you can even speculate they did not even have crime, right? It was 3000 BC, about the time the Great Pyramid of Giza was being built. And Corral, Peru, there was another thing I wanted to say about it. It was, no crime, and it was a 3000 BC. There's a lot of synchronicities with 13. No written language. That's the most important point, and then I'll just leave it at that. They didn't have a written language. So, I mean, if they had crystal skulls, of course, there wouldn't be anything written about it.
1: Well, thank you very much for all that information, and I'm still cheering you on for the run that you did. So thanks for calling in. I appreciate that. And you can too. It is open lines. By the way, it was the Mandela effect that I was thinking of before, the Mandela effect, right? Look that up and see if that isn't a possibility because I don't know, you know, there was so much footage going on. It was chaos like crazy. And when you're a live reporter out at that point, you know, at that point, we didn't all do the phone thing, right? Could you imagine if we had the tech and the devices, all the phones that we, you know, because everybody's a reporter now, right? Everybody, so much for my degree in broadcast journalism, right? Now everybody is a journalist and they tell everything that's happening. Could you imagine if that happened today? All the footage out there. So the past footage, it was, as it was happening back then, it was still very chaotic and all over the place. And people were trying to figure out what was going on. Just shocked the world for sure. So Mandela effect. That's what we were looking at. We got more phone calls to take. I'm a little concerned to take any right now because I think we're about to take a break. So, I do want to say that I wanted to give you a story about something that I thought was really, really cool. There was a badly damaged pear tree. Maybe you know the story, maybe not, but there was a pear tree that was terribly damaged. They pulled it out. It was still alive from the ruins of the World Trade Center. And today, that survivor tree, as they call it, still stands. And that is reminding us that the wounded is not the same as defeated. I just love that story and all the other different things that come out of it for the inspiration part of it. And I appreciate everyone calling in, not just on the lines, but texting and messaging. As you can hear, I still can't shut off some of these bells and whistles as much as I try to do that. Again, I want to thank Stanley Praimnath. That is Stanley. Stanley, because you guys are also asking me, how do we find him? How do we learn more? So Stanley, and then Praimnath. You can find him on Facebook, and you can find him on YouTube as well, telling the stories, the accounts that happened, and you'll get to see him. And nothing's changed. He's not embellishing. He continues the same story, and he's been talking about it for 25 years, and he will continue. I appreciate those of you that have called in. I appreciate you that are waiting right now, but we have more to come here on Open Lines, and of course the songs as well too. I thank you for recognizing those too, and talking about the show that you saw as well with all of the entertainers getting together to raise the money. That is, you know, I wish we could do more and more and more of that, and you know, we'll see. Maybe we will. So the last segment is coming up. If you want to tell us where you were 25 years ago, or if you want to say, hey, you know what? I do think this should be recognized as a federal holiday. I'd like to know that. Thanks for calling in. Thanks for staying there with us. Put those flags up. Never forget. God bless America. You're listening to Connie Willis here on Coast to Coast AM.

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10: 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Hey, Alfie, what can I get for you?
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10: 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Mainly working here. You?
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11: 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Ooh, and I'll grab an almond croissant, too.
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1: There you go. It's the Who on Coast to Coast AM. Behind Blue Eyes. That, of course, was sung in Madison Square Garden. That was a big defining moment when that song came up with the surviving members of the New York PD and also the fire department filling up the garden as that was happening. It was just an amazing concert, and just I hope you enjoyed the music tonight. I know you've enjoyed the phone calls and also the guest Stanley, and I think you even enjoyed Tommy D stepping in and talking away and telling us all the cool stuff that's going on.
2: Sometimes. Hey, isn't the Mandela effect pretty cool?
1: That's it. Yeah. Now, you know what? Of course, when I say I didn't find much, you know, when I was trying to do a show for it, I couldn't find a whole bunch of stuff on it. And now everybody's writing me in. Oh, there's a whole bunch of stuff out there, Connie. I have not seen, you know, I guess I asked the wrong people. I'm asking you next time.
2: Do you know why they call it the Mandela effect?
1: Mandela was involved. So, okay.
2: Oh my gosh. You're killing me.
1: Give me why. Why?
2: So there's a lot of people that for some reason think he died in jail in the 80s, but he really didn't die till 2013 after he was released.
1: Oh,
2: so they nicknamed it the Mandela effect.
1: Yeah. Oh.
2: Now, did you like peanut butter and jelly growing up, or do you still eat them?
1: Oh man, you know, I like the ones that you can buy and they're frozen and you eat a peanut butter and jelly like kind of frozen.
2: Okay, but you've had let's say Jiffy. You've had Jiffy, right?
1: By the way, it's got to be white bread that sticks to the roof of your mouth, okay? Just saying.
2: But specifically Jiffy, you've had that one.
1: I've had Jiffy.
2: Guess what? You have not had Jiffy.
1: Oh no, what did I have? Wait a minute. J-I-F-F. Why I'm thinking, or is it IE, or is it just Jiff?
2: It's Jiff.
1: Man, I don't know.
2: Isn't that crazy? Mandela effect. It's Jiff.
1: Wait a minute. Tommy Danheiser. Isn't it Tommy Jiffy Danheiser? Jiff.
2: You want to hear one more real quick?
1: Yes.
2: You remember the famous line? Come on, you know this movie. Luke, I am your father.
1: Okay, yeah.
2: He never said that.
1: What'd he say?
2: He said, no, I am your father.
1: Oh, yeah, everybody does say, crazy. Luke, your father. Yeah, exactly.
2: These things are a lot of fun. We ought to pursue this, maybe.
1: Okay, let's do it. I think so. Cool. That's cool. You know what? That's almost like trick or treat.
2: Trick.
1: It's a trick.
2: It's trick or treat, right?
1: All right, I was just trying to make it work with Halloween. That's all.
2: I don't remember which one it was.
1: Trick or treat.
2: Let me tell people real quick about our YouTube channel. We'd like you to go there. It's interviews of recent and past shows. We're always adding special best of compilations, and it's totally free. 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And Connie, good show tonight.
1: Thank you. And thanks for helping out. I really appreciate it. Open lines continue here. More phone calls. 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

0: You are listening to Coast AM. Connie Willis here. Wow. We're going to take, you know, open lines continue. So we got some phone calls still to take. And thanks so much for you guys calling in. I know it's hard to get through. I know it's, there's millions out there listening. Isn't that awesome though? Isn't that cool that when you do get in and that kind of thing? Now I have not gone to the ground zero. I haven't seen any of the new stuff that's been there. And I really look forward to doing that at one point. And I definitely want to see the blue beams, right? So that, I guess they can see that roughly 60 miles away and 4 miles into the sky. That's amazing. I definitely want to go there. And I appreciate seeing some of the things today, watching all the coverage that, you know, I'm just amazed, and I hear this from parents more than anybody. Parents and grandparents are the ones that say, look, my grandkids or my kids know nothing about what happened. So I was appreciative to watching one of the shows where they were talking about how they do their best job to get kids out there in schools to have field trips. To bring them in to teach them what happened. And we can't forget. We just can't let that go. So, thanks to those of you that are working on that and still keeping it alive that we don't forget. 'Cause they don't remember, right? They weren't here, so they don't have a memory, but, we can, you know, this is history that has happened while we're here. And what a historic thing. In fact, I'm going to tell you this. You know, I have some stories with 9/11. One of them, I was actually working with this show. It was a sports show. Gosh, I can't even think of it now. It was Oxygen Sports. It was on the Oxygen Network. During all that time, I was an anchor. And it didn't last that long because as soon as it started, you know, 9/11 happened. But weeks before, I was flying in and out, months and weeks before, I was flying in and out of New York City. And at one point, I was there with a boyfriend and his family. We were there to see his brother do a Broadway show. He was in the Full Monty. And so it was all exciting and everything. And we did go to the towers and we went up all the way to the top and looked out. And if any of you have ever done that, you know that you can get a picture taken before you go. In fact, I think they just take it and then they charge you. They decide to charge you or not. But I remember that nobody went to go get the picture, you know. And I was like, oh, let me go get that picture of all of us. And it's, you know, I think it was like an 8x10. And I know I still have it somewhere. And I remember pulling it out. This was just a few weeks before. I remember pulling that picture out of all of us. And something said to me, this is history. And I was like, what? And again, it was, this is history. I didn't know what it meant. But isn't that something? Pretty interesting stuff. I've got about four or five other stories very similar to that with the event. But that's all I'm going to say for now. Let's go and see what you guys want to talk about. Let's go west of the Rockies, talk to Regina out of Scottsdale, Arizona. Hi, Regina. Welcome to Coast AM.
1: Hi, Connie. You are a sweet soul. And what you just said, I experienced something similar. So The hair stood up when you said
0: wow,
1: that.
0: Wow, yes.
1: In the 80s, I was there visiting a friend, and we went over from New Jersey because her company was located in the towers. I had been there years before, but not in, you know, I'd been to the top, of course, like you did. But when we were coming out, we went down, you know, like the escalator that they show in the film. We went down those little escalators, well, to me, the small escalators, and I grabbed my friend, I stopped, I said, what I heard in my mind was, this isn't going to be here.
0: Oh.
1: I didn't see fire. I didn't see planes. I didn't see any of that. I saw rubble, and it was powerful feeling. And I grabbed her, and I came to a dead stop. And then I laughed, and I said, well, of course, in 1,000 years, they'll find ruins, but it seems like it's going to be sooner.
0: Isn't that something, how we hear it, and then we blow it off, right?
1: Yeah, but it was, I mean, I laughed, like, but I stopped dead in my tracks because it was so powerful. But the second part of this is I have a totally different perspective than most people are, you know, they were there to rescue people, or they were there at the scene in New York. I was at the Toronto International Film Festival.
0: Oh.
1: And... yeah, and I was in a yoga class, and I came out, and I thought, gee, Canadians watch TV a lot. they were just glued to this screen, you know, and I'm like, can we not do the downward dog, please? And I just, and then I found out, and I'm a recovering Catholic, so I just told my friends, I have to get out of here, and I went, like, just a few yards was the Catholic church. It was locked. So I go across the street. It's in Greektown, if you know Toronto. And the truth is, a lot of people were frightened because the CN building's there, right? You know, the CN building's the largest building in North America. So we're thinking they're going to hit the CN building next.
0: Right.
1: Greektown's not that far from it. So I go into the Greek Orthodox Church, and I sit down. I'm praying. And this little lady dressed in black drags me back to the priest. And they're thinking I'm Orthodox. I'm not. and I, you know, he can see I'm upset, and I'm crying, and I'm trying to pray. And then he kind of chuckles. And he goes, you know, this happens to people every day in every country, all over the world, all the time. It's just the first time it's happened to you Americans. And... you know, he was right. He's absolutely, absolutely right.
0: Yeah, it happened on our soil. Yeah.
1: Not the words I needed
0: That's
1: to hear
0: right.
1: right then. It just was very...
0: You didn't want that.
1: So I go back to my friend's place, and they had dragged the TV out of the closet just for me, because they don't believe in TV. But I swear that the Canadian television... they showed those people when they jumped. Those were tight shots. They were much closer. And I didn't figure that out till I came back to the States and I saw the scenes replayed. You know, they were just more objective, and they were right up. And I've never heard anybody else talk about that. I don't think I hallucinated that, but they were just... they were much tighter shots, much closer, those people leaping, and that was really, really distressing.
0: You know what? I do remember that. I remember seeing, and I was here. I wasn't in Canada or anything, but I remember seeing very close-up shots of that, too, at the very beginning. And then they stopped, and it was all pulled back further. Okay, I saw that here. So I recognize that, too. That is interesting, though, that you picked up on that, too, because no one else had ever said it to me either.
1: Yeah, so that was very distressing. But then I will say that there were people there from all over the world, not just Hollywood, but I mean all over the world. And I happened to be with this, it was called Monsoon Wedding. And don't ask me how this happened, but I just fell into that group, and they're in all their Indian regalia, and they just said, you can't cry, and they would hug me and swing me around, and everybody from all the nations and internationally were really supportive and really nice and really trying to get out of there. You know? Yeah, everybody wanted to... first plane out, and I got the second international flight out of Canada. But it was very different being in a different country and a totally different perspective.
0: That's right.
1: It felt a little more brutal because I didn't have my peeps around. You know, I wasn't at home. I didn't have family. It was a very, very different experience.
0: Wow. Wow. Well, thank you for sharing that with us. And also your, like the little psychic ability kind of thing too. I appreciate you calling in. There was another situation and, that I had had. I was actually walking from my hotel to, I don't know, somewhere around, it was around, the area. Oh my goodness. What's that really cool little area? It's wherever Oxygen Network is or was at least. And it's a really cool, neat little area. And I can't think of the name right now. And of course I will as soon as this is done, but I'm walking around. And at the time, I think it's still during the auditions and stuff. So I'm all dressed up in dress shoes and stuff. It's really hard if you've never been to New York City to walk in heels. Okay. So back in the day that, thank goodness, we're doing this stuff where it's investigations up in the mountains and things like that where I can wear hiking shoes. But as I'm walking through the streets of New York City, at one point, and you know how it goes, there's a ton of you and you're just walking up to the next light and the next block and the next light and the next block. And we stopped at one of the blocks and something had me look up. I looked up and I had to do a double take. In fact, I think I did a triple take and maybe even four because I kept shaking my head going, no, that's not what I see. That's not what I see. And I looked up, like I said, it was like three or four times. I couldn't believe what I was seeing. I was literally shaking my head saying, no way. I saw a huge plane in the air, very low. And I said to myself, that just can't be. No. I look up again. There it is. I'm like, no way. Cause that would hit a building. No way that would hit a building. And then I shook it off. At one point, it was just gone. And I thought, what was that? Okay. So that was weeks before it happened, in between probably weeks and months. And I was also in a taxi. I'll just finish these little stories off that had happened. I was also in a taxi and I was leaving New York City. This was all right before it happened, all with Oxygen Network. And the taxi guy was being very frantic with me as I'm sitting in the back. And he had a really strong accent. I couldn't hear everything he said. Then at one point, he literally stopped at the light and he turned around and he looked at me and he said, "You see those things? You see those things?" He was pointing to planes in the air because we were at the airport. And he said, "Those could be missiles." Didn't think anything of it at the time. But later on, I turned my receipt in to the FBI. Never heard anything. But I thought that was important to do. Thanks so much for being here for looking back at where you were and where other people were 25 years ago. Put those flags up. Unite us. It just takes you to do that. We don't have to be split. Thanks for being here. And Stanley, thanks so much as well. Pramnath, find him and tell him thanks on Facebook. That's where you're going to find him. And you can check out how to spell his name at our website. Thank all of you. Enjoyed it. Thanks, Tommy D, as well, for being a part of it, too. I really appreciate it. I want to thank the entire team, and that's Julie Talbot, Bill May, Tommy Danheiser, of course. Like we said, that's Tommy D, Tommy Jiffy Danheiser, Dan Galante, Mike Cosio, Adam Thompson, Lex Lonehood, Sean LeDesour, Alec Fernandez, Tim Banal, Gina Salvati, Donna Walker, Sue Tricus, Rich Barra, Lisa Garr, Ryan Recker, Richard Sirrett, George Knapp, and, of course, George Norrie. Thanks for letting me be here, George Norrie. That's the Coast to Coast AM family and the team. And you guys, we can't do it without you all. So Willis Weekend continues. I'll be here tomorrow night with Tom Powell and James Bartley. Until then, sleep tight. Talk to you then. Bye for now. Connie Willis on Coast to Coast AM. Never forget. God bless America.

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4: Next. Hey, Alfie, what can I get for you?
5: Hey, Nora, just a nice latte, please. How was your weekend?
4: Not bad, thanks. Mainly working here. You?
5: Me? Well, I was battling gods in the afterlife realm, and after lunch, I fought mercenaries. Ooh, could I get oat milk with that latte, please?
4: Yeah, of course.
5: And then Sunday was mostly fighting supervillains. 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

0: Broadcasting live from the confines of an abandoned radio station in the secluded apartment building of high strangeness from the foothills of the Colorado Rockies, waving that American flag, it's time for full disclosure of the topics they told us were off limits. Hey there, Connie Willis here. Tonight, 9/11, music to remember, and open lines where we hear from you and where you were 25 years ago today. So go ahead, time now, turn off those lights. Join me for another interesting evening of conversation, much needed education, and the chance we might get a little closer to the truth of what lurks amongst us and what is beyond. I'm Connie Willis, and this is Coast to Coast AM.
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0: America and our friends and allies join with all those who want peace and security in the world, and we stand together to win the war against terrorism. Tonight I ask for your prayers for all those who grieve. None of us will ever forget this day, yet we go forward to defend freedom and all that is good and just in our world.
1: 25 years ago today, 2,977 innocent people taken from this world. Tonight, we remember them not as a number, but as names, faces, families, and futures that should have been. Tonight, we're not just simply looking back at history. We are bearing witness with Stanley Pramnath, our guest tonight, who survived the attack from the 81st floor of the South Tower. This was after the second plane hit directly right where he was. Stanley saw flight 175 coming directly toward his office. What he carries is not a story borrowed from history, but a memory he has lived for 25 years. And we have him here tonight. Stanley Pramnath. Hey, so nice to meet you. It was great to talk to you beforehand, just to set this up tonight. Thank you so much for being here and welcome to Coast AM.
2: Well, thank you, Connie. I wouldn't miss this for the world. I told the pastor today that I spoke with, Pastor Jonathan Carpenter, I said, I'm the servant for this weekend. Whatever you guys ask me, I will do. And this is my gratitude to the Lord.
1: That's great. Yeah, because when I asked you about it, you have so many places you needed to be today and tomorrow. And I know you're the busy guy out there telling your story over and over again to different people. And you have been for 25 years. But when I told you the time that we're on, you were like, you know what? I made a deal with God and we're going to do it. And you said today to me today. Yeah.
2: Absolutely. Yeah. Today's the day. Yes.
1: I love it. So here it is. And how are you doing today? Well, just tell me about today first. And then I want to get to your story.
2: Well, I never thought I would live to see today, 25 years, because every person who I spoke to over the years, every person from doctors right down, they all told me that I was going to die. And I outlived every single one of them. I lived to prove them all wrong. Every time they told me over the 25 years, you're going to die, you're going to die, you're going to die. And as we dive deeper, deeper, deeper, I'm going to tell you post 9/11 why I keep saying people told me I was going to die and I live.
1: I'm so happy because I've never met somebody so inspirational. There's something about you that is just so special. And well, let's hear your story.
2: You know, can I interrupt you for 1 second?
1: Sure.
2: When I went to work at Fuji Bank, anybody who asked me how I was doing, I would tell them that I'm special. And my pastor used to tell us, anybody in America ask you, especially in New York City, how you doing? Before you answer, they are gone. But if you tell them you're special, they would turn back and give you that look. What makes you special? And I would tell them I'm a child of God. So I took that to my job. So when you said the word special just now, it just, my God, yes.
1: There's a definite connection. And that connection that you even have, like, that I feel from you, so many people do. And I'm so happy to be able to have you here tonight. I didn't realize it was 18 people that made it out and you're one of the 18. Is that right?
2: That is correct.
1: Okay.
2: But from the strike zone, I was the only one that walked out.
1: Oh my goodness.
2: From the impact zone and up, 18 people total, but from the actual strike zone, what it took out, the plane took out from, let's say, 79 to the 82nd, I was the only one who passed through there and walked out. Every person who was there on the floor at the time, the four floors we occupied, that big orange glow when the second plane hit the building, I'm in the middle there. Everybody was gone.
1: Well, I know
2: and
1: you
2: I'm
1: don't.
2: The only one who walked out.
1: You have an amazing story. Everything that you say as it happens is just a miracle. So let's start from the beginning. Of going to work, and it doesn't even happen at work. It really starts before you even leave work with a lucky shoe.
2: Correct. So I'm going to walk you through that Tuesday, that call it lucky Tuesday, that bright, nice, warm day, September 11, 2001. So we had this little house, not that we have a big house now, a little house in Elmont in Long Island. So we live, this is outside of the borough of Queens going east. So we live in Elmont, and like I said, a little house, two bedrooms. We have two daughters. Stephanie was 8 and a half and Caitlin was 4. And Jenny is my wife. So I'm taking a shower and she's fixing her hair and she's telling me, Stan, I'm having a bad hair day. And after 37 years of marriage, I still can't figure out what a bad hair day is.

0: Johnson and Murphy. And she went on with all these names of shoe that I don't know. So she buys, I wear. We go shopping, I hold the bags, she go and shop. I would never bother her. If you want to spend 5 hours in the store, I'll wait for you. But the deal is you're going to come out and we're going to have dinner. And that's the best day of shopping. So I'm telling her I'm going to wear this shoe. She says, Stan, it's an ugly pair of shoe. I says, no, I'm going to wear it today. And I said, I'm going to wear my white shirt today and go to work. And I'm saying the same prayer in my heart over and over and over. Lord, cover me, all my loved ones under your precious blood. Take us to work, to school, wherever we go. Bring us back home in safety, peace and safety. So nobody hears anything. Prayer is going through my heart. And I left, went to work. I commute by driving from Elmont to go to the borough of Queens. I'll park up wherever I can find a spot. And took the A train and go to Lower Manhattan. So one way, it would probably, depending on traffic and all, it would probably take me 2.5 or 2 hours. So I commuted in an average 4 to 5 hours per day. Didn't bother me. We have 2 little children, and I have no choice. I have to go to work. And my philosophy was, if going to work to provide for your family means that you're doing something wrong, well, then I'm guilty. I always carry that concept in my heart. So I went to work, got out the Chambers Street, walked through the tunnel, and now I'm right by Ben and Jerry's in the concourse of the World Trade. I stop, the lady looks at me, and she says, one raisin bagel toasted and a cup of coffee. I say, yep. I collect it, it's in a brown bag, pushes the button in the elevator, and I'm gone up. Less than 45 seconds, I am on the 78th floor of the Sky Lobby of the second tower. So I worked on the South Tower on the 81st floor. We had occupied 4 floors, 79, 30, 82nd. I worked for Fuji Bank as an assistant vice president. So bottom line is I was helping to run their global operation, and we were a large bank. We were in the middle of a merger / consolidation with 2 other large Japanese banks. And at the time, we were, I think, was the number 3 financial institution in the world. So we were huge. Somewhere within 78 to 82,000 employees worldwide and in America. So I find myself now, I'm on the Sky Lobby. Walk across the hallway about 20 feet, pushes the button for the local elevator, and went up now to the 81st floor.
1: And the sky lobby is 80th, right?
0: The 78th floor, the sky
1: 78th.
0: Lobby.
1: 78th. Okay.
0: Yeah. So this is where everybody's going to come and wait now. And when they want to go up to higher floors, they will walk across, pushes the button to the local elevator, and it stops to each floor going up to the 110 or 102, whatever the floor they want to go to. So I walk all the way from the north side of the building to the south side. I made a right at the end of the floor, and I walked into a huge glass enclosed office. Some other folks cheered at office with me. So a young lady was making copies at a copier. Her name is Delise Seriano. She says, Stan, how you doing? I'm special, thank you. And she says, I know you're special, Stan.
1: Aw.
0: So because we were in the middle of a consolidation, the phone was on one desk, and about 8 feet away, I will be sitting. So we were rearranging all the furniture and everything, and part of the staff was relocated to the North Tower. So my phone rang, and I picked it up, and my mother was on the phone. Stan, are you okay? Yeah. And then my brother, Steve, Paul, Bill, Stan, are you okay? You okay? You okay? Yeah. And I'm saying to myself, God, it's not even 9 o'clock. That's a lot of love here. And then sometimes months would pass and I wouldn't hear anything from these folks. So I hung up the phone, but they'd never told me that the first plane had hit the first building. I was in the elevator coming up, and the elevator was soundproof, so I couldn't hear anything. So
1: it's that soundproof? We have radio stations that are not that soundproof. That's
0: amazing.
1: Oh
0: my gosh, it was soundproof, so I did not hear a word or a sound.
1: Mm.
0: And the elevators were kind of built in the bowels of the building. So it was enclosed on all sides. It was not like toward the extreme end where you can hear the sound from outside against the wall.
1: That's right.
0: So where I sat, if I was to look a direction to my right hand, I would see.

0: the Statue of Liberty. If I look an angle to my right, I go to see part of the Brooklyn Bridge. Swivel in the chair, I can see Jersey City overlooking the Hudson and part of the North Tower. So it was a spectacular view. When you sit down on the desk and you look down through the huge panes of window down, cars and trucks, it looks like little matchbox. So planes and everything flew on the same altitude. Let's say they're half a mile, 3/4 miles away. You'll see a plane just zoom by on a nice warm day. So it was a normal sight. So as I'm going towards my desk, I hung up the phone. An angle to my right, I'm looking at, I'm like, gosh, I saw like a huge chunk of fireball fell from the sky. So I walk close to the window and I'm looking up because Cantor Fitzgerald, he was hit way up high. And so I bend actually and I'm looking up. So I called out to the young lady, said, Delise, come take a look. Something is happening outside. And she says, oh my God, Stan, I'm scared. And you saw chunks of debris falling, burning. I'm like, oh my God. So I ran back to the phone and I'm calling my boss, the guy named Peter Del Grasso. Pete-san, pick up. Son in Japanese is like sir or mister. There's no response. I called his boss, Bob Militaglio. Bobby, pick up. No response. I said, Delise, let's get out of here. So we ran out of the office, down the hallway, back to the local elevator on the north side. Now, I got to tell you, one floor was like 1 acre square. So it was not a little floor. Pushes the button, and the next thing we know, we are now back on the sky lobby of the 78th floor. Multiple elevators, lots of people. My guess was like something like 200 to 250 people. Everybody is standing right there waiting for elevators to go down. Delise and I and 18 people from our offices from the 79th to the 82nd floor are waiting right there. The doors open. I stepped in. The folks went in. The door closed. 20 of us from my company, Fuji Bank, went downstairs. As soon as the door opened, I stepped out and there was a turnstile. So you had to pass through the turnstile and then you would have been in the lobby and then you go out. I'm about to go to the turnstile and the security guard looks at me and says, where are you going? I said, I'm going home. I saw fireballs falling from the sky on that building there. He said, no. Your building is safe, is secure. Go back to your office. And you can hear the intercom. Your building is safe, is secure. Go back to your office. Over and over and over. Mm-hmm. And you can hear that whoop, whoop sound. And you can see the strobe lights are all blinking. And it was like total chaos. So I'm standing outside of the elevator. The doors are trying to close. Manny Gomez, one of the guys in the elevator, leaned against one door. And Jack Andreacchio against the other door, preventing it from closing. Come on, Standerman. We don't have all day. Oh. From the elevator, I can hear this. Come on, Standerman. You're a big guy. Come on in. Now, what are you scared about, Stan? Had somebody told me at that point that a plane had hit the first building, I would have been out.
1: Right.
0: But nobody said anything up to that point. Delise stepped out of that elevator, the young lady who was with me, and she says, Stan, I'm scared. I want to go home. I said, take the rest of the day off. Nice. And that was probably the best decision I made in my entire life. Mm-hmm. And one of the fellas in there says, Stan, how can you do something like this? We have an operation here to run. No, no, no. I'm running the operation. She's going home. I never spoke to my bosses like that. Never. So that was out of character. Mm-hmm. So everybody's like, whoa, Stan. Like, oh my God, you offended this guy. And he's angry. But I wasn't angry. Just that I felt that this young lady knew wanted to go home. She's scared. And it's the right thing to do. So I said, she's walking. She's turning back. Stan, are you sure? Go, go, go. And she's gone. She's gone. And the doors are trying to close. The guys are standing and leaning against it. Come on, Stan. Come on. Let's get in. Let's go back up. Half-heartedly, I'm deciding, and I'm walking very slowly to go back in there. And that brief moment, within split seconds, I relived that 1993 bombing. February 26th. It was a lightly snowing day. And the guy walks away. with a remote control, 1,200 pounds of explosive under the North Tower, park the rental vehicle there, presses the button, boom. I remember my supervisor at the time, a lady named Sophia Wong. She had ordered pork chops and Chinese cabbage and rice. And they put a hard-boiled egg right in, plop in the middle of it. So she's eating the same thing. I'm eating the same thing. We're sitting again across the table from each other. It's about 1 o'clock or thereabout. Don't remember exactly what time it was. But I, in my memory, it's like, it's about 1 o'clock. All we heard was boom. And the building shook, the lights flickered, the place went dark, and the smoke rose from the vents. And within seconds, all hell broke loose. Everybody's screaming, we're gonna die, we're gonna die. And I sat down there very peacefully, and I continue eating. And the lady's like, how can you eat at a time like this, Dan? We're gonna die. Lady, if I'm gonna go to the Lord today, I'm going with a full stomach. And I cleared that pork chop. And thank God I did, because I got home 2 o'clock the next morning. Jenny thought I died. I didn't have a cell phone. I couldn't contact her. And they would tell you when, if there's a fire or smoke condition, drop, roll, go to later lower floors. Well, they forgot all that, that we were told every quarter when we had fire drill. We went higher floors. And we found ourselves on the 84th floor. We waited until the smoke subsided, and then we walked all the way down and went home. So I relived that entire episode.
1: You were there for both of these incidents. Wow.
0: Yes, ma'am.
1: Both I didn't know incidents. That. Wow.
0: And it was 1993. I really thought I was going to die. Mm-hmm. So I got back in the elevator. The door closed. And I could still remember the faces of all these people who I would never see again. And I remember this fellow, this Japanese fellow, Kawauchi. He had his sweater tucked into khakis. And I yanked it out. Come on, man. It's a warm, nice day. And Alicia Levin looks at me and says, only Stan can do that.
1: Only
0: these people
1: Stan
0: were not just employer that. Employees. They were more friends with me.
1: This is Stanley Pramuth that we're talking with, and he was one of the survivors of 9/11. More of his story coming, and we will ask you later on Open Lines, where were you 25 years ago? Connie Willis here. Stay with us. Coast to Coast AM. God bless America.

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8: 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You?
9: Me? Well, I was battling gods in the afterlife realm, and after lunch, I fought mercenaries. Ooh, could I get oat milk with that latte, please?
8: Yeah, of course.
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9: It happens on PS5.
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0: 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Now, here's your guest host, Connie Willis.
1: And that's Alan Jackson, Coast AM. Where were you when the world stopped turning? That was, it came out soon after, just like weeks after 9/11 happened. And the idea actually came to Jackson in the middle of the night. He woke up around 4 a.m. and had this melody and opening lines in his head and sang them into a recorder, finished the song later, boom. But he, you know, that was it. And it was a big hit. And he initially actually hesitated to record something so personal about the attacks. And thank goodness that he did. Tommy D, where were you 25 years ago?
2: How are you, Connie? I was all right. Doing okay.
1: Yeah.
2: Well, first of all, I'm glad that I'm part of this. It's an important program that we're doing tonight.
1: Stanley's great.
2: Yeah, so
1: he's
2: thank
1: amazing.
2: You for doing this.
1: Yeah.
2: So I was working here at Premier, and at that time, I had a job where at 5 a.m. I had to feed down audio through what we call the line, through the board, to someone in New York. So I had got done, and I finished sending all the music to my friend Dave, who's a producer in New York. Got up, walked in the other room. Guys are looking at the TV. A plane hit. Oh, wow. So I went and I grabbed a phone and I called Dave, and he started explaining to me what he heard and what happened. And I'm telling you, Connie, our conversation maybe went, I don't know how long, and I heard the second plane.
1: Oh.
2: He goes, I gotta go. And he hung up the phone. And I will never forget that. I will never forget that. So that's where I was.
1: Wow.
2: Yeah, an amazing
1: that's
2: day.
1: Strong.
2: Sure.
1: Yeah,
2: absolutely. So we wanted to take just a few minutes here to let folks know about the podcast network. It's the Paranormal Podcast Network. And all we'd like you to do is download the iHeartRadio app on your phone. 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And we've got a plethora of shows for you, and they're all free and they're fun to listen to. So we'd like you to go there. And again, Connie, it's a good show.
1: Thanks so much. And more with Stanley Premnith coming up next here on Coast to Coast AM. Never forget.
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0: It's Coast to Coast AM that you're listening to. Connie Willis here, waving my flag and asking you guys to never forget what happened 25 years ago. We all remember where we were at that time. And listen to where our guest was at that point in time. We are listening to Stanley Praneeth, Stan the Man. Officially, he said it himself too, or at least the others had said it.
1: But the handsome brown brother, the handsome brown brother.
0: The handsome dude that made it.
1: No, the handsome brown brother.
0: Well, would that be from the best friend that we're going to hear about?
1: Yeah.
0: I don't want to mess it up for anybody,
1: yes.
0: Right? They don't know yet. Hold on.
1: All right.
0: So Stanley, start back from I think you had gotten into
1: yes.
0: the elevator.
1: We got in the elevator and we are going up now. And I remember this guy, Kawauchi, he had his sweater tucked in his khakis and I just yanked it out. And Alicia Levin looks at me and said, only Stan can do that. but I was more friends with these people than employer-employee.
0: Right.
1: Not a word is said after that. And I can still remember the smile and the faces of all these people who I would never see again. Irina Bushlow, she's looking at me smiling. Alicia Levin, she's looking at me smiling. All these fellas are just smiling, nothing a word. And we were zoomed back upstairs, and now we're back on the 78th floor, the Sky Lobby. One man got out of the elevator in front of me. This man was out of a job for a long time. And we hired him as a consultant. So he walks in front of me, pushes the button, the local elevator. We went to the 81st floor. He walks into the men's room and I never saw that man again.
0: Mm-hmm.
1: The question that was left in my heart, what do I tell this wife who called and the son? Did you see my husband? Did you see my father? And I was left with that survival guilt. Why, Lord? Why? Of all these good men and women, why me? And I would never understand the selective process God uses, whom he chooses. I don't know. And I've battled so long with that feeling of, God, why me? Why me? If going to work to provide for your family means doing something that is wrong, well, then we're all guilty of this. I walk all the way back into the men's room. I walk past the men's room, walk back into the office, I'm sorry. And then I got into the office and the phone is ringing again. This young lady from Chicago, one of our rep offices, is calling. Time difference is that she's home. And she's calling, and this is what she said, get out. Get out for what? Stan, you're not logged on the computer. You're not watching the monitor. No. Oh, Stan, we don't have time. Please get out. Go, go, go. And I'm like, why do I have to go? Up to this point, nobody ever told me that a plane had hit the first building. Wow. Had I known, I would have been gone.
0: Right.
1: With the phone still in my hand, the lady is pleading, please get out, get out, get out. And she probably is home watching TV, and she saw this is happening behind the scene. I'm standing up. No, I'm a logical-minded person. You tell me why, and I would go, oh, my God, Stan, go. And something, some sixth senses, I don't know what it is, says, Stan, raise your head, look straight ahead. When I raise my head and I look straight ahead, I'm confronted by this giant airplane, gray in color. The plane is bearing down on me. Eye level, eye contact. The nose of the plane is coming straight towards me. The plane is tilted. And with the most thunderous sound, just before impact, I scream, drop the phone, and dove under the desk. And this is what I said. Lord, I can't do this. You take over. And I do not know, for the love of God, why I said that. Don't know. Even if you beat me over the head, I would never tell you because I don't know why I said that.
0: And well, you were already a God-fearing man, right?
1: Yes, ma'am. I was a churchgoer and all that good stuff. I got married to the pastor's daughter, so they kept me in a straight line.
0: That's right.
1: Yeah. So I dove under the desk and heard the most thunderous sound. The plane just crashed into the building. The bottom wing took out the 79th floor, the top wing somewhere in the 82nd floor, the four floors that we had. And that big orange glow that you see there, that ball of fire, I'm stuck in there. That's the 81st floor. Mm-hmm. Well, upon impact, a large chunk of the plane was broken off, I don't know what part of the plane, but it was stuck in the office doorway. The building is on fire. The floor above me collapsed and it's hovering over my desk. All the cables that were hanging in the ceiling dropped and the sprinkler system came on and they're short-circuiting. I'm going to die. I'm definitely going to die. I'm going to get burned to death because jet fuel burns something like, I think, 2,500 degrees Fahrenheit. And the flames are encroaching and you can hear it licking up the office space. Or I'm going to get sucked out by the air pressure. Because when you hit that building, you can hear the air pressure.
0: Right.
1: And when the plane hit the building tilted. So everything rolled towards the window. So the people who you saw jumped out, chances are, they were sucked out by the air pressure. Mm,
0: okay. They didn't make a choice. Because a lot of us thought they made a choice. Okay, they were sucked out.
1: Correct. When the plane hit the building, I would say about 2 feet, it leaned on one side. Mm. It tilted. And everything, all the furniture that was mangled and everything, they rolled, actually slid down towards the window and the frame. But chances are some of those people were just drawn out and just get sucked out by the air pressure. Mm. I'm going to die one way here. I'm going to get burned, or I'm going to get electrocuted, or the floor is going to crush me, or I'm going to get sucked out. I'm going to die. The only desk that stood firm was the desk I'm hiding under. My Bible was on top of that desk. Mm. It looked like a demolition crew with a giant wrecking ball came and ripped the entire floor apart. And like somebody took a giant bag of cement and just threw it in the air. And you can't breathe, you can't see. It looks like ashes. And when the plane hit the building, I was stuck on with pulverized cement. So I was literally a bloody mess. So I'm poking my head out from under the desk and I'm realizing, oh my God, all these people got away and leave me here to die. They said everybody died upon impact. So I'm screaming, Lord, I don't want to die. Please send somebody, anybody to help me. And that one scream I made, the Lord heard that petition. And the other end of the floor, somebody had a flashlight and it's shining it over the head. And I'm like, what is that chance? That is not for real. In the real world, the plane crashes, everybody dies. People have been crying out to the Lord for years. Sarah is crying out to the Lord for a child. Before the promised son, Isaac came. And I'm like, oh my God, what is happening here? Wait for me. But I got temporarily deaf. And even though the person is saying, look, I'm going to wait for you, I couldn't hear. Mm. So I'm crawling, dodging the cables that are hanging and sparking. I'm looking at the fire that is coming closer and closer. I'm looking at the floor hovering over me. Wait for me, I'm screaming. And I crawled the entire length of one floor, which was like 1 acre square. Mm. The loans department to the lounge and the computer room and the communication room. And one lousy sheetrock stood firm. A drywall. One drywall made a sheetrock. And when I got closer to the wall, I could hear faint because it like just like popped my ears when the plane hit. That sound was too great. It just popped my ear. And the person behind the wall is saying, hit the wall, bang on it, I'll know where you are. So I'm hitting the wall, bam, bam, bam. And the person says, climb over the wall. I can't do it. 10 feet sheetrock wall, a dry wall. And he says, climb over, I can't do it. So I jumped the first time, tried to grab on top, missed. And part of the hanging loose sheetrock that was on the ceiling just caved in. And trying to prevent from hitting my face, I raised up my hand. And a black sheetrock screw just passed right to my hand, my palm.
0: Oh,
1: God.
0: Oh.
1: I'm in worse shape than before. So I winced, and the man said, "What happened?" I said, "A nail went in my palm." He says, "Bite it out and try again." I said, "I can't do it. Is it attached to a piece of wood?" "Yes." "Hit the wood and the nail is going to come out." So I hit the wood, the nail came out, and the hand just ballooned. So I'm in worse shape than before now. And I start pleading with this invisible God that I've heard so much about all my life. And this man is hearing the conversation that I'm having with this God. And I remember this is what I'm saying. "Lord, if you wanted me to die, why did you bring me all the way here to leave me? Your word promises that you would never leave me as an orphan. Lord, who is going to take care of the two children and Jenny? How is she going to afford with all the bills that we have? Who is going to walk Stephanie and Caitlin down the aisle when they get married?"
0: That's right.
1: "Lord, I don't want to die. I just want to go home to Jenny and the children." And the man is saying, "You're going to die. Climb over. I'm going to catch you." And all I can hear is Pastor Jim, my father-in-law, is preaching his heart out. And this is what he's saying. "I can do all things through Christ who strengthens me." That's all I can hear. I can't hear anything else. And for some reason, I don't know why or what the reason was, I start making a fist as tightly as I could. And I start caressing this wall, and I don't know why. And the man is saying, "I can't hear you. Climb over. You're going to burn. You're going to die. Think about your family. Think about your wife and your children." And I decided that I'll punch my way through. And I made a fist, and I punched, and my hat passed right through that drywall. Right through. Man. One solid punch. Boom. Passed right through.
0: Wow.
1: The man grabbed my fist. He said, "I see your hand." I said, "Well, when you see my head, just yank my body through." And I punched, and I punched, and I punched, and it all got bigger and bigger and bigger, and I stuck my head. And this man gave me a headlock. One fluid motion. He grabbed me around the neck and under the arm. One motion. And he pulled with such force, and I squirmed, and I flew through that hole. Knocked him off his feet, and we rolled down 10 flight of stairs.
0: You rolled down 10 flight of stairs?
1: 10 flight of stairs. And wow. Then I landed on top of this fella, and I don't know how to thank this man who just saved my life. I hugged this guy around the neck, and give him a tight hug and give him a kiss on the cheek. "Thank you." And he got up and he says, "What are you doing?" And he fixed his jacket and his tie. And he stretched his hand and he says, "Brian Clark," like a robot.
0: Nice.
1: And I said, "Stanley Premath." But this guy did something weird that I would go to my grave remembering. Normally you shake somebody's hand and they would let go. He held on to my hand and he took his left index finger and started caressing this wound. And I'm like, this man is crazy. He doesn't know if I have AIDS, and AIDS virus was very prevalent around that time. So the guy stared me in the eyes, and this is what he said. He said, "All my life, I live as an only child. I was born and raised in Canada. I always wanted a brother, and I find that person today." Well, this man put his hand around my shoulder. And this hand that was bleeding, his left arm had a gash inside. He took my right hand, and he rubbed them like this together. And he said, "From today, you're my blood brother." And he said, "Come on, buddy, let's go home." And we started that long journey home.
0: Wow.
1: Now, Brian had his left hand around my shoulder. I had my right hand on his. I had a large leg wound that was opening up. I tore my shirt, made a makeshift bandage, tied it up. My undershirt looks like it came from a shredder. My shoe was giving me all the traction that I needed because the water was just cascading down the stairwells.
0: Lucky
1: and all
0: shoe.
1: The debris where I was there, the thick sole was stepping on top and pushing them away, and I was just kicking my way through at a certain point. Brian later told me he was coming down with a group of 6 other people, and when they saw the debris on the 81st floor, they said, "Oh my God, something worse is happening," and they ran back up, and Brian stayed to rescue me, and that's how he lived. He said, "Had I not stayed to take care of find you and rescue you, Stan, I would have made a choice to go back up and I would have died.
0: That's right.
1: So every time I say, Brian, thank you. Thank you. He says, no, Stan, thank you. Brian assumes the role today as a big brother towards me. He's the guy who's going to ask me, Stan, are you able to pay all your bills? He calls. He remembers the children's birthday, our wedding anniversary, everything Brian would remember. I'm the guilty one of not returning the calls of time because I am crazy busy. I do crazy things.
0: Man, come on, Stan. You got to call that guy and surprise him from time to time.
1: Yeah. So over the past week, I called Brian probably about 8 times, but this week alone. So once I have time, I will call him. But Brian is the greatest guy. Greatest.
0: He is. He is. Hang in there. Stay with us where you're at in the story. We're going to take a break here. Stanley Prentice is with us. He survived the South Tower after it got hit from the 81st floor. And he's telling us the story. Never forget. Wave those flags. God bless America. Connie Willis here on Coast to Coast AM.

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1: You got to have Billy Joel on Coast to Coast AM on this night with New York State of Mind. His song from 1976, however, he performed that in the New York anthem at the concert for the New York City following 9/11. They had that big, where everybody was singing. That's where you're going to hear the music from tonight. And as he was singing it, he had that fire department helmet on from New York, right? You know, he had that happening. One of the firefighters gave it to him. And Joel actually talks about it from time to time, that he really struggled to keep his emotions under control as he was singing. Absolutely understood. Absolutely understood. Well, Willis Weekend does continue tomorrow night. We will be back with Tom Powell, one of our, he's been here on Coast to Coast before. He's into cryptozoology, but it's really more about all of them all working together, all the different paranormal realms. And then after that, it's James Bartley, who is all about the aliens and the reptilians and the MyLab. So find out more about that and join me tomorrow here on Coast to Coast AM.
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0: It's Coast to Coast AM. Connie Willis here with you. Never forget 25 years ago today. Where were you? We're going to be asking that at Open Lines. So hope you prepare for that. But in the meantime, so the South Tower was struck at 9:03 a.m. that morning, collapsed just 56 minutes later. And Stanley's escape happened inside a small window of time, almost too small to comprehend. And by the way, I do want to thank Deborah Jane East, also known as AI Jane. She is the one who said, "Hey, here's the guy you gotta talk to. You gotta try to find Stanley." And I did. We got it. And Stan said, "I will be there." He said, "It's a date." So we again, Stanley, thanks for being here. Sure. You've told a lot of your story, but man, like right now you got how many flights of steps to go down?
1: So we have 80 flights of stairs to go down. You have to walk 10 flights of stairs, turn in a little landing, 10 flights of stairs, then you cover one floor. We got 80 floors to go.
0: And you're holding each other, and you're also, yes, and you're also have a messed up leg.
1: Correct. So I'm hobbling. But I'm telling Brian, we got to hurry. This building is going. And Brian said, "Stan, what do you see burning there? It's all 3% cosmetic and people. You got to snap out. You're in shock." I said, "No, but we got to hurry." So we are hobbling, and I'm going down when the shoe is giving me all the traction that I needed. All these broken and fallen debris and mangled pieces of furniture and everything else. I'm stepping on top and nothing is piercing it through because it had a thick rubber sole.
0: That's right.
1: So we stopped somewhere in the 40-something floor. And I have to interject this. Brian put his hand against the door. There was no heat coming out. He stepped in somebody's office. I don't remember if it was Dean Witter or whose office. But nobody was in the office. And it was bright and just cool. He reached for somebody's phone, picked up the phone, and he's calling his wife, Diane. I can hear the conversation. And Brian said, "I've got this fella here from Fuji Bank. He's in bad shape, but we're coming home." I picked up the phone to call Jenny. Jenny had worked for the New York Stock Exchange in their legal department, but their building was hidden over the Brooklyn Bridge in MetroTech Center. So they were doing a software update for the exchange. So I called. Jenny was going to work. She saw the first plane. She saw when the building, the first plane had hit, the fire there. So everybody's watching. And now, as they're watching, the second plane hit the building. And in her heart, I was gone. One of the girls says, "Come, let me drop you by the train station." So Jenny is gone, hoping to hear from me. All right. So while I'm talking, I left a message with Louise, Jenny's boss. "If you get in contact with Jen, you tell her that I'm coming home to you girls." Hung up the phone, leaves him there. But something caught my attention that I have to interject. I don't like to describe people in color. I don't like to do that. But I'll do it so the listeners can understand what I'm saying.
0: Okay.
1: There's a man lying on the ground. A Caucasian gentleman. He looks like an Italian guy. I don't know where I saw this man from, but I saw his face someplace before. Closely shaved head, broken back, massive head injury, and blood and bubbles are oozing out from his scalp. And an African-American security guard stood by and is guarding this man, who could have escaped but chose to stay. "Send help. Don't touch this man. Touching him would cause him more serious injury." And this poor fellow on the ground is crying. And is repeating the same thing over and over. "Please tell my wife and our baby that I love them. We just got married. Please tell my wife and our baby that I love them. We just got married." And every night before I go to bed, I can hear that cry in my head. Of this man crying out. But I don't know this man. And Brian is frankly dying.

0: people did not go in the office. So they're running up and you can hear that scream and you have a choice to stop and investigate. And one of those heroes fell. But they're sending us to safety. They're taking the hit, but sending us to safety. And we're running and it looks like a scene from Forrest Gump and the people are cheering, go, go, go, go, go. And I'm telling Brian, I'm going to Trinity Church. He says, I'm coming with you. I don't know why I have to go to Trinity Church. But we were running helter-skelter. And we ran and just bumped into this guy. This Catholic priest was standing up, folding his arms and just watching the scene. And I nearly knocked the man over. I didn't even see this poor fella. But every person who I've met, they would tell me the same thing that day. You need the hospital badly. But I was full of adrenaline and I'm running crazy. I didn't care. Cut up, bruised, swollen, black and blue, everything. I literally looked like a bloody mess. I remember the man said, you need prayer, but you need the hospital. And Brian later told me I was babbling in a language he never heard. And I said, I'm not bilingual. I just thought I got crazy. I couldn't remember much of anything there. And the next thing I knew, I'm holding on to the fence of the Trinity Church, the backside of the church. So in front of us is the church, and way on top, you can see the towers. And I'm telling Brian, it is going now. Stan, what do you see burning there is all draperies, your cosmetic and paper, steel don't bend. Stan, you're in shock. Get out, snap out of it. And he stopped what he was saying because the building starts to sway so much on one side. And oh my God, oh my God, oh my God, it's going to tilt over. And then stop. And you can see this building is like vibrating, shaking sort of, trembling. And then it starts leaning on the other side and you're leaning with the building. Oh my God, oh my God, oh my God, it's going to tilt over. And then stop. And with the most thunderous sound, boom, boom, boom, the building starts to implode. Floor after floor, like a pancake effect. And Brian and I got separated from each other. And the women were taking off their high heels and they were running, screaming, throwing away their shoe. And the not-so-able are getting trampled. When the building imploded, everything that went towards us, the church took the blunt force of everything. Every step of the way the Lord is taking care of us. But what you didn't see or figure out what happened, as the building imploded, it created somehow like a vacuum. And it was dragging all the smoke from the cross streets towards the core. And all these people are getting enveloped into this huge tsunami of smoke. And I'm like, oh my God, it looks like an apocalypse or something. It's like the end of the world. Something is happening so bad. And everybody is screaming and crying and some are cursing and some are swearing, some are praising God, and they're running away. And Brian and I, my guardian angel who brought me out from Sodom and Gomorrah, then the Lord rained fire and brimstone. He is gone. He brought me out to safety. Now he is gone. His job is done. And I'm screaming, Brian, Brian. And I can hear Stanley, but I couldn't see this man. And I got angry, so angry for the first time in my life. And I always told myself, Stan, don't get angry. I'm not an angry person, but I got angry. If you would have put me in an F-16, the map would have looked different today. And I'm looking for something, somebody, somehow I got to go save Jenny. They're bombing the financial area. In my head, they're bombing the financial area. I got to go save her.
1: So at this point, I mean, you totally know, no, this is this, no accident. I mean, you're understanding what's happening.
0: Correct. At this point, I figure out somebody is doing something bad. So I saw a man driving a white 4x4 pickup truck. He's driving on top of the sidewalks and everything. And I ran alongside this truck, yanked the door open, looked at the man, and I said, one word from you, you're dead. Drive. Now, you look at me, covered in blood, you would think I'm a bad guy, right? My sister-in-law says, Stan, you look like a bad guy.
1: That guy going to say? He's like, okay, let's go.
0: The guy looks at me now, and he reaches on top of the dashboard with a box of white cigarette box. I don't even know what name brand of cigarette is, but I

0: remember is a white box of cigarette. And he says, "Here, have a cigarette." I said, "No, man, I had enough smoke for one day."
1: That's right.
0: So he looked at me like, "All right, stand or this fella here don't look like a bad guy." So he said, "Where to?" I said, "Drive, Brooklyn Bridge." So he's driving now like crazy, reaches the ramp of the Brooklyn Bridge because Jenny's company was hidden over the Brooklyn Bridge in Metrotech. I know where she works, but I never visited her because you got to go through two sets of metal detector. And I'm like, "Look, I ain't going through there. Sorry." So I opened up the door, jumped out, and I'm running now, pushing people. Get out of my way. I gotta save my wife. She's gonna die. She's gonna die. And I bump into this big guy. He turned around, looked at me into compassion. I said, "What happened?" I said, "Man, I just got out of that building." And I said, and then he said, "My name is Albert De Leon. I'm a senior counsel for a French bank. Ask me for anything and I'll help you." I said, "Show me where 2 Metrotech is." He says, "I live right behind that building." What is that chance? 40,000 people on top of that bridge. One man you bumped into, and he knows exactly where you gotta go. That is God sending people my way all day to help me.
1: Absolutely.
0: But I looked at the guy and I said, "You know what? I'm not going." So he said, "What do you mean? Let's go." I said, "No, I'm a logical-minded person. These people hotwire this bridge and everybody's gonna die." So he looked at me like, "You're crazy." So he said, "Sit down." So we sat on top of that bridge and people are screaming, they're running and they're getting away. And I sat down there. And you can hear the F-16s hovering over Lower Manhattan. You couldn't see them because there's too much smoke. And he said, "Tell me what that sound is, Dan." And I said, "That is Uncle Sam taking care of business." He said, "Well, come on, let's go." Jump up, start to run again. We ran. Reach the building where Jenny works. And we walked into the lobby and Albert is making so much noise. "All we want is Jennifer from the legal department. This is her husband here. He nearly died." And the security guards surrounded us. I'm like, "Oh my God, we're gonna die today." Albert has a back against mine, and we're looking at these guys, and they're encroaching. They're coming closer, closer, closer. And all I remember seeing, one of them took out a guard stick and it's coming down like slow motion. And I got very sharp reflex. I don't know what I did, but I just blocked this guy, a Kempo block, and I kick him in his chest so hard he just flew. Like he
1: Oh
0: was
1: man.
0: airborne. He was like airborne. Probably like about 7 to 8 feet, he just flew. And he dropped on top of a desk and he flipped over. And Albert says, "Oh my Lord, you killed the man." I says, no, he's gonna live." So
1: Wow.
0: this looks like a scene from one of Bruce Willis's movie or something,
1: Yes, I
0: right?
1: mean it's, I'm trying not to laugh. It's a bad situation,
0: Yeah.
1: but man, you are
0: But
1: like just nailing it all the way
0: I
1: through.
0: got crazy. I dabbled around White Tiger Kung Fu and Kenpo for years. So I got wild, and I always say that I can do a lot of collateral damage if I choose to, but I'm not an angry person. And the corner of my eye is this other Irish guy's running. And he came, like I had luck with the Irish that day. And the man came and he says, "What are you guys doing? Stan is a good guy." I look at the guy, and I'm like, "Oh my God, that's Greg. Greg Langan was Jenny's boss. He was the head of general counsel."
1: So they were thinking you were a terrorist.
0: Absolutely.
1: Ah,
0: Look at
1: holy
0: a handsome
1: cow.
0: brown man covered in blood and is causing all this crazy thing. He's a
1: Chaos,
0: terrorist, a
1: right?
0: bad guy. Yeah.
1: Right.
0: So bottom line, he pushed the guys away and Greg unbuttoned his shirt. He said, "Give this man anything he wants, but make him well. Stan, I can't stay here with you. We have an emergency general counsel meeting." And the nurse came instead and gave me one of her jackets and a blue jacket. And then I give back Greg his shirt. And Greg says, "Give this man anything he wants. When I come back, I'll take care of it. But make him well." If this Bible was to be rewritten in modern days, this man would have been the Good Samaritan.
1: That's right.
0: And Greg is gone. And the nurse says, "Stan, we can't send you home with a cab because they shut down the parkway. But I'm going to walk you down to the train station." Well, lady, why are you going to walk me down to the train station? If they shut down the parkway, well, then the train ain't running either. But she was insistent that I take her sandwich and a bottle of water and an apple that she brought for lunch. And I, no. And she was crying. And she gave me the water. I stick it in my pocket. And then I walked with her. But I said, you know, if only I could hear Jenny's voice, I'm going to be fine. Give me a phone. So I walked back. She gave me a phone. But I couldn't remember our numbers. Yes. So I'm like, oh, my God. So I got the phone. I'm playing with the dial, playing with the numbers. And the number pops into my head. And here's Jenny on the other hand, line. Who is this? It's me, Stan. What are you doing this for? Please don't do this. She thought somebody was playing a prank with her. Please don't do this. My husband is dead. Men, when you hear these words and you're still alive to hear them, you would never be the same again. And I said, no, the Lord took care of me. I'm coming home to you girls. I always tell her, if something is wrong, whatever goes wrong, get these two precious children and keep them close. Don't let go of them. And you wait. Even if it's 3 o'clock in the morning, I'm going to walk or crawl. I'm going to come back home. I hung up that phone and I walked with this lady down to the train station. I got to go with the A train and she walked me down to J Street station, and that is where I'm going to get my A train.
1: Hold that thought. Hold that thought right there. We're going to come back. We're talking with Stanley Pramnath and we're going to see if that subway was working or not. If he can get on A or not, see where this leads. This is what happened with him 25 years ago. What happened with you? We'll be asking you that during Open Lines tonight. Stay with me. Never forget. God bless America. Coast to Coast AM.

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0: 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Now, here's your guest host, Connie Willis.
1: And you know who that is, Willie Nelson on Coast to Coast AM. This is where he closed the show with this song. That show was America, a tribute to heroes with America the Beautiful, right? He was surrounded by what? How many of those entertainers and performers were there? Do you remember that show? That's where the music's coming from for you tonight. The September 21 telethon. It aired just 10 days after the attacks, and it raised $150 million, if I remember correctly. And that was in the initial pledges for victims and their families. So absolutely, absolutely amazing. Good stuff. Tommy D, how you doing? How you holding out?
2: This is what a show. Okay. Huh? Yeah, quite a show. You know, that was such a good thing he did and got all that money and raised it. Very nice. Now, where were you, Connie?
1: Oh, my goodness. I was just home in the morning. I was living in Winter Park, Florida. I used to be at K92 FM in Orlando. And from there, I was moving down to Longboat Key off of Sarasota, where I'd lived before. But I was going back that way, and I turned on the TV, and I saw the smoke coming out of the first tower. And then I watched as the plane went into the second one. And obviously, now I will never look at it any differently, but thinking Stan and his story now as I see that footage. And the thing I was bringing up about that area that I was going to was the fact that down in Sarasota, where I was heading, that's where George Bush was, and he was reading to the children at the school.
2: Yes, yes. Well, I have the luxury of seeing and talking to him on and off the breaks, and just what a lovely man. And we're going to continue.
1: Isn't he amazing?
2: Yes. He really is. And we're going to continue with this interview. I just want to take a second to let people know about our new TV show we're working on. So if you are single and fascinated by the unexplained, we are looking for you. Get ready for Paranormal Date. 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So Connie, here's what we're going to do. Each episode, we're going to take one paranormal loving single. And I always laugh at this part, and I don't know why, because I picture it in my mind, but he or she is going to go on a blind speed date with three potential matches who share their passion for ghosts, UFOs, psychic phenomena, cryptids, and so forth. So the question is, will they meet their soulmate? Will sparks fly? 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So, yeah, it's going to be great. 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That's paranormaldate.com, where getting ghosted is a good thing.
1: And you get to do it with cameras around. All right. Thanks, Tommy. 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
4: 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I ordered it within 1 week. 1 week. 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

0: It's Coast to Coast AM that you're listening to. Hello there. Connie Willis here with you. Never forget, 25 years ago, where were you? When open lines began, that's what we're going to be asking you, and maybe a couple other things too. I'm looking forward to what your answers are going to be. Currently, though, we are amidst the story of Stanley Pramnath, marking 25 years surviving the attack on the Twin Towers on 9/11. His office was located on the 81st floor of the South Tower in New York City. He was there when he watched that plane go right into his office. He had a heck of a desk that saved him. I got to know what that's made of. And he's been describing everything for us right now. Yeah. Before you go to train A, subway A. And by the way, this is our last segment with you. What was that desk made of?
1: It was a regular, wood? It looks like a mahogany disc. They had the color of a mahogany
0: desk. I want mahogany around me then. Okay. Yeah. Good. It's amazing.
1: So I'm going now towards the A train. The lady and I are walking towards the A train. And I cannot verbalize this. I cannot find that word to explain this phenomenon that I'm going to tell you about. We stood there, not a word is said. And like magic / a miracle or whatever it is, a train pulls in the station. You can hear the sound of the train and it just came right there. Now, I couldn't explain this for the love of God because they shut down the system. But it looks back in my mind, in my retrospect, as if this train just came for me. So the doors open. I stepped in. As soon as I stepped in the train, the door closed. And the lady couldn't believe what she was seeing. She had her hand in her mouth. And as the train pulled away, she's running alongside waving me goodbye. I cannot explain this. I cannot. So I am gone. The train, nobody is coming in. Nobody's getting out. I'm like the conductor. I'm afraid to sit down. So I'm looking. Nobody. Pushing my head out through the door. The train stops. I got back to the stop. I'm walking towards my car now. Got to the car realizing I'm swollen. I can't put on the seatbelt. And I'm saying, my God, I'm going to get a ticket today.
0: What about a ticket on a deal like that? Oh, my goodness.
1: What I'm thinking, I'm going to get a ticket.
0: That train was going. Oh, my gosh. Okay, yeah.
1: So I got it eventually. I hook on the seatbelt, and I drove like a robot, and I pulled up on the driveway. When I got there, all the neighbors ran out. Gigi and Toots and Carolyn and everybody, oh my God, thank God you saved Stan, thank God. They're hugging me, kissing me. And I walk up the stairs. Jenny is standing with these two precious children. Caitlin was 4. So I reach for Caitlin to hug this child. Please don't touch me, you're not my daddy. She's screaming, she can't recognize me. She's hiding behind Jenny. Now remember, this is a 4-year-old child. Mm-hmm. When you hear, something like this, you would never be the same again. I walked towards Stephanie. I hugged that child. Jenny had made her a sandwich because she was hungry. Stephanie still had the butter knife in one hand. And the child looks at me and says, Dad, if you did not come home, I was going to kill myself. When that child said what she said, after all that I went through, it did not mean anything. I just remember I hugged Jenny and the two girls. I says, Lord, thank you. Because that morning I left with a prayer in my heart. Now it was a time of Thanksgiving. And the next thing I know, I'm lying down and the doctor is leaning over me and he's telling somebody on the phone, this man lost his mind. I lost my memory. I lost my speaking vocabulary. I lost everything. Possibly. The doctor even told me I was going to die, but I couldn't respond to speech. He said, if I were you, I would take out an insurance policy and will it for my wife and our children. Stan, it doesn't look good. You're going to die. And next thing I remember, I'm lying down home and I can't recognize a strange woman, but she was very kind to me. She would take me and I would hobble and she would put her hands around me, take me and fold the tub with warm Epsom salt water. And she would say, lie down in this water. I'm going to come back and get you. Just towel yourself and I'm going to take you back to the couch. And I don't want to go in that room where this strange woman was, because that's not my wife. I couldn't recognize Jenny. And I don't know whose these children are. They got to go. They have parents. What is it doing here? And I was in that state for a while, but we never discussed how long it was. We never watched anything about 9/11. We never talked about it. And I stayed like that until I'm watching TV one day and I can hear in my head, Pastor Jim is preaching again. He's saying all the answers to life is in the Bible. Then give me my Bible. I screamed. He came, stretching her hand and giving me the Bible. I had to zip her around. I opened up the Bible and I'm looking for 911. I don't know why I'm looking, because all the answers to life is in the Bible. I can hear in my head. And I turn and the Bible was an old Bible. The pages are falling apart. And which one left in my hand was Psalm 91, verse 1. And I'm reading, he that dwelleth in the secret place of the Most High shall abide under the shadow of the Almighty. Oh my God, this is powerful. I'm reading on. A thousand shall fall at the right hand and no harm shall come unto thee. I'm like, oh my God. I'm reading on. And he shall give his angel charges over thee to keep thee in all thy ways. Oh my Lord, I'm reading this thing and it's convicting my spirit. And I read on. And he shall call upon me, and I will hear, will answer, will be with him in time of trouble. And it went on to say, with a long life shall I satisfy him and show him my salvation. And I snapped out. I was able to recognize Jenny, the children, and I knew everything after that.
0: Wow.
1: but let me fast forward this post 9/11. Let me fast forward it.
0: Okay.
1: I thought 1993 was done, 9/11 is done, and I'm fine. But then the COVID came, and I lost 25 pounds in 1 month. The doctor says, you're going to die. Every person I've met over the past 25 years, they're telling me the same thing, you're going to die. And I'm outliving every one of them.
0: I'm so glad. I am so glad. You're totally special. Absolutely.
1: So I was left with scar tissue in both lungs, and I was left with pneumonia in both lungs. And in one of the visits, I'm going to the doctor says, sit down. And he brought an oncologist. And the oncologist says, Stan, I got to tell you, you have leukemia. I'm like, oh God, how many times have you guys killed one man? That's what I told the man. I came home, Jenny says, what happened? I said, I got leukemia. It didn't register her because she's working from home now. They shut down the place. And the date that they told me that was September 11, 2020. The day that I thought I was going to die, I lived just to be told 2020 that I have leukemia, I'm going to die. There was something about that date I don't like, 9/11.
0: Yeah.
1: So 6 months after that, I came down with skin cancer. They cut me under the jawline, scooped all the meat, stitched me back, sent me back. I'm fine. Still battling leukemia, but by God's grace, not one day of radiation, not one day of transfusion, not one day of chemotherapy. And the doctor says, tell me, what are you doing that we're not doing? Well, I told it my friend and he's taking care of me. But it got better. 24 came, 2024, and I found myself in South Africa. I'm doing ministry. And I came back and Jenny says, you look tired. You look haggard. What happens then? I said, I'm going to die. I want to go to Europe. She said, my father is not Rockefeller. I said, no, I want to go. And the children said, Dad, you're going. Anyway, Jenny and I went. We're backpacking in Europe. We went to Amsterdam and hop over and go to Brussels and then went to Paris and London, came back home. 21,000 steps per day. I'm doing fine. She says, go to the doctor. I said, for what? She says, just go to the doctor. So sometimes it pays to listen to the wife. I went to the doctor.
0: Yes.
1: Like I said, sometimes, right? So I went. and the doctor said, Stan, I don't think you should go home. Why not? said, because your four main arteries are 70, 80, 90, 100% clogged, you're going to die.
0: Oh, my.
1: Again, they're telling me I'm going to die. He said, if you walk out there, you will drop dead. I'm like, oh, sweet Jesus. I said, I got to go home. I got to set the house in order. He says, you can't go. We're going to restrain you. I look at the doctor. I got crazy in him. I said, no. I don't think you and two security guards can hold me down. So he said, you know what? Go home. I went. She said, what happened? I said, I got to go to emergency surgery. Now, I am putting this poor girl into a lot of strain here over the years.
0: Mm-hmm.
1: I'm going through this and I'm fine. But she's going through a lot of problems, right? So 1 week after, they cut me open like a pig, collapsed my lungs, collapsed my heart, cut me on the wrist, cut me in by the ankle, yank out two arteries, and they did the bypass. Hook me up back. And on the 27th, my birthday comes around. 4 days after, the 23rd of October, 27th comes around. And I got up in the morning. I can hear them rustling around. And the nurse comes in with a big cheesecake and a candle. And the entire floor, all the people who worked with me, were born again, blood washed, heaven bound believers.
0: Mm.
1: They would come and pray for me. I remember I would hear it in my time. And the lady said, I'm going to take out the hose that you got in your throat. I'm going to take it out. You're going to blow the candle out. And you're going to cut a piece of cake and eat it. Because you're going home today. And I'm like, lady, you lost it. You lost it. I just had a heart surgery. You're going to give me cheesecake? The lady said, there's nothing wrong with your stomach.
0: Oh, that's right.
1: I blow the candle, took my hand, a big chunk of the cake, and stuff it in my face. And God knows it tastes good. It tasted great. And she says, you're going home today. Get in the shower. I said, well, now I think you lost it. I just had a surgery, 6.5 hour surgery. I can't get washed. The water is going to go. She says, now. We glued the skin together, so the water is going to run off. I'm like, all right. Took a shower, and then I know I'm home. And by God's grace, wow. 1 month, I'm walking around 2 blocks. 3 blocks, 4 blocks. And as of 2-3 days ago before I came, I'm actually in Virginia. 4.5 miles. And I, because of God's grace, I live.
0: Yeah.
1: Just to tell the good news.
0: Well, not only, yeah, here you are telling it and spreading the word. You, like, you know, people were telling me throughout the day, hey, I saw the guy that you're going to have on tonight. He was on NBC Nightly News or this or that, you know, and you made a deal with God.
1: I made a deal. Lord, get me out of this jam. Whatever you want me to do, I will do. So when you asked me, when the church asked me, when the pastor called me up and said, Stan, you're going to come and please come. I have no choice in the matter. People tell me, oh, you have choices. No, I don't have a choice in the matter because right. God kept his promise, his covenant agreement. And it's now time for me to keep mine. Because if he removes that hedge wrong about me, I will die. So I believe in all my heart that if I live a halfway decent life, God is going to protect me. And it looked like in retrospect, he put a chokehold on the bad guy and says, you can do whatever you want, but don't kill this man.
0: and even your best friend, your best buddy from this, Brian, uh-huh. right? Brian yes. Clark, right? Uh-huh. He put that chokehold on you, but he saved you with it. And rolling down 10 flights of stairs.
1: Yes.
0: And those ugly, lucky shoes of yours, you know, that's amazing.
1: Yes, stood intact. Yes. The shoe is in a shoebox today with the word deliverance written all around it. And Jenny said, why?
0: You should put that at the museum.
1: Well, I wanted to keep this shoe because it's like my Ark of the Covenant.
0: I gotcha. That's right.
1: Yeah. Okay. So I told her, I said, Jen, if ever I go crazy, if ever I become a rogue, I want you to bring me, open this box, and show me where I was and what the Lord did for me. And that's going to snap me back. And she says, that's what you want. I say, yes. Wow. I want to be a good guy. I don't want to be a bad guy. I do not want to be a bad guy. I want to be a good person. And good in my mind means going to church, pay my tithes, give my offering. I don't believe in eating an entire loaf of bread if you don't have any. Let me share this. So we don't have much of a lot of things. But you know what? I'm happy. And by God's grace, I'm healthy. And I believe that is what you call grace.
0: What a story. And all of us will look at it differently. Stan, can you just hang out with us just a little longer? Because I want to give you proper finishing here and finish up, just finish up the right way. Would you stick around just a little longer?
1: Absolutely. Oh,
0: thanks so much. Hang in there. We're talking to millions. Millions are listening to you right now. Stanley Pramnath, 25 years surviving the attack on the Twin Towers and 9/11. 81st floor, South Tower, saw that plane coming right at him, and it hit. And here he is telling us so much, joking as well, and nobody could write a script like this. Nobody. Stay with us. More to come with Stanley. Never forget, God bless America. 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
1: And that is, there you go. Sorry, I just love that part. John Lennon's Imagine, that was sung during America, the tribute to the heroes, again, that I was talking about. I'm sure you saw that, but it was Neil Young that sung that. He felt that that would be the appropriate song for the show. Another that one brought tears to your eyes too. If you haven't had tears in your eyes yet, I mean, this is going to be a tough night. It's been a tough night. It's been inspiring as well. In fact, Stanley's going to stick around just a little longer before he says goodbye to us and heads out to telling the rest of the world. He's got a whole weekend of events coming up. So let's talk to him one last time. We'll be right back. Don't miss it. Stay with us here, Coast to Coast AM.
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0: It is Coast to Coast AM that you're listening to. Connie Willis here with you, along with Stanley Pramnath, marking 25 years of surviving not only the attack on the Twin Towers on 9/11, but every other thing that could ever happen to any human in the world in the past 25 years. He has lived through it all, and we are happy about that. Now, Stanley, there's no real place to find you, correct? It's not like you have a website anywhere. There's nothing but text and messages and emails going, how do I find Stanley? So how do they find you?
1: You could go on Facebook. You can go on Facebook, and you could pull it up there.
0: Yeah.
1: Or you
0: okay.
1: Can go on Messenger.
0: That's your personal one. Okay.
1: I'm sorry?
0: That's your personal page.
1: Yeah, you could go there.
0: Okay.
1: I'm very easy to find. You could go on YouTube. You see a whole ton of information there. These are all reporters and everybody posted there. Yeah. Just send a comment, and I will get back to somebody.
0: Well, yeah. I know that you have to catch a plane because I know you have a whole lot to do. I was surprised when you're like, yeah, I'm like, oh, no, he's with us here. But I want to ask you let me ask you this before you head out. And I want to say thank you so much for being here, too. After this, all of this that happened and what we all saw, our perspective now is going to be it's just going to be different. Now we're all going to be thinking about you when we watch any of the videos in any of the film. There's no doubt. I know I'm speaking for a lot of people, not just me. But after this event, describe life, love, and God to us.
1: You know, Stanley would have what you call a dual personality. There was Stanley before 9/11. Stanley used to go to church and believe that, you know, all I need to do is to go to church, believe, and do what I'm told to do. Post 9/11 comes and Stanley sees life totally different. Sees life in the sense that, you know, had it not been for the divine grace of God and this one man who stopped to investigate, I would have died. So I start taking this very, very seriously, and I believe in my heart that I had to be a pastor. In 2006, I became a pastor for a simple reason. I believe I must be equipped enough to go and tell about the goodness of God. So I refer to myself as the 10th leper. The Lord healed 10 of them. 9 ran away with joy. 1 stopped to follow him. So I'm your 10th leper. I do not take life lightly now. I take it very, very seriously. And love means just about everything. And let me explain grace, mercy, and love in my little way.
0: Okay.
1: 6.5-hour surgery, and my 3 friends, Grace, Mercy, and Love, were standing behind the door, eavesdropping when I was telling the Lord to have, you know, compassion on me. So while they're putting me back together, Grace said, I want to assist. And he says, come on, I'm going to put you in there. And Mercy said, well, how about me? And the Lord took mercy and he just put him back in there and they hooked me up. But love was too bashful and he was still standing up. And after they closed me up, love said, well, listen, I was too bashful to say anything, but I want to assist. And the Lord says, come here. And he crumbled love, sprinkled it on top of me. And he said, that person, I got to give a name. And you're going to go home and love is going to take care of you in the form of Jennifer.
0: Mm.
1: So this poor girl, she would get up at nights, even though she's got to go to work. And she would make sure, do you want to go to the bathroom? Do you want this? Whatever you want. And I am lying in one posture. I couldn't move. I'm lying on my back.

0: something to eat, then jump in the car and go to the airport. And as soon as I get home, I'm just going to leave my suitcase there and pick up my duffel bag and jump in the car. And Jenny says, I'm going with you. I'm going to help you drive because you would be too tired. That poor girl, let me tell you, she believes whatever I'm doing is part of what we're doing together. So she's part of this ministry, what I do. We're a two-people ministry. We don't have a church. We don't have a microphone. We don't have a podium. We don't have anything. Connie calls me and I'm going. A pastor calls me and I'm going. And she stays home, take care of everything, and she prays with me. I call her two or three times and she's praying, Stan, you're going to be okay. You're going to be okay. And she bears me up in prayer and I'm gone. And I've come back and she would ask me that one question. Was there a good harvest of souls? That's all she wants to know. We will both rejoice. And if when I go, somebody give me 25 cents or no cents, we would take that, put them in an envelope, and give it back to the church because we said by ourselves, I said, that is blood money. We don't accept. Whatever they give us, we don't complain. We take it, put them in an envelope, and give it to the church. We don't tell anybody, and I should not have been saying this because
1: That's right.
0: I should not let the right hand know what the left hand do it. I should not
1: Nah.
0: let that happen.
1: You
0: But you
1: shouldn't
0: know
1: have even
0: what?
1: said it now, but you're good.
0: Yeah.
1: You're good.
0: But that's who I am, or that's who we are.
1: Yeah. I
0: Yes,
1: believe
0: ma'am.
1: you. And you are very special. So is she, and so is Brian. Thank Brian for us as well.
0: Yes, ma'am. I will.
1: And you keep in touch, I hope. I'm going to keep in touch with you.
0: Yes. And if you guys never see me, never heard about me again, remember me in prayers. Just remember your handsome brown brother. He's special.
1: What I'm thinking of, this is a personal thing for me. I'm going to say this out loud. If I ever get married, because now you can marry people, you're the guy.
0: Absolutely.
1: You're the guy.
0: Absolutely.
1: Okay.
0: Yes. Yes. Yes.
1: Hey,
0: I'll do
1: take
0: that.
1: care. We
0: Yes,
1: love
0: ma'am.
1: you. Trust me. All the messages I'm getting, I'm speaking for a lot of people. Thanks so much.
0: Right. I'll give you a call tomorrow, God's willing.
1: Excellent. All right. Bye bye.
0: Yes.
1: Stanley Praying Myth. Praying Nith, let me say that right. That's who we just heard from all evening, surviving the South Tower, 81st floor. He literally was told to look up, and when he did, he saw the flight of the, he saw the plane coming right at him, and it hit in his office. Part of the plane carnage was right there. In the same building as him, in the same room as him. He had talked about looking over and seeing a piece of it. That was 25 years ago today with Stanley Praimnath. That's Stanley with an EY at the end and then PRAIMNATH, because I know you'll want to check him out and say something to him, and you should. You can find him on Facebook. That's it. It's his personal page, but there you go. There you can find him. And I'd like to talk to his Irish brother as well. Good stuff. So 25 years ago today, that's where he was. Where were you 25 years ago today? It is open lines, and we're going to ask that. Where were you 25 years ago today? Maybe you have a story to tell. Maybe you're a part of it. I'd like to know about that. I know that there's some people out there that wanted to call in to talk about the things that they were able to do in the city and just to help out in general. And I hope you guys get through. The other question I'm going to ask you as well is, what do you think about making 9/11 a federal holiday? Why hasn't that been thought of yet? I hope that I would like that. I would like that. And I wouldn't even like it to be observed, you know, because I, and maybe that's the problem because it's September 11th. It's got to be that day, right? Because that's the day. But I think we all can agree to say, even if it falls on a Thursday, we'll take that as a 4-day weekend. Even if it falls on a Wednesday, well, you know, I think this is the exception. So. Maybe you want to answer that one.

0: Love to hear from you. In fact, we got people on the line already, so let's do this. Stanley was great. Show your appreciation by contacting him over there at Facebook. Just wonderful stuff. I know it touched a lot of you. I can tell from the response we're getting. So let's go to the phone lines and see what you have to say. Let's go to first-time caller Kevin out of Long Island, New York. Kevin, welcome to Coast AM. Kevin. Hey.
1: Hello.
0: Hi.
1: Yeah, hi. I can barely hear you, but maybe you can hear me.
0: I can hear you.
1: Hold on a second.
0: Yeah, turn your radio down. That'll help. Everybody turn their radios down.
1: I'm having some audio problems.
0: Okay.
1: Can you hear me now?
0: I can.
1: Okay. Yeah, hi.
0: Hi.
1: So, you want to ask any question or just start talking? Or?
0: Well, yeah, I was welcoming you and said, yeah, I think you called in for something to tell us. Okay, so I can't. I'm having trouble hearing them. Let's go to wildcard line number 3. Let's talk to Luis from Pennsylvania. Is it Luis or Louie?
2: It's Louis, Connie. I've talked to you before.
0: Louis. Hey.
2: I want to thank you for having Stanley on. I can't remember sitting there, listening to our radio for 2 hours. That he was so, you know, everything he said is so truthful. It all rang through. And it was, he told such a harrowing story. And I can't help but think about, you know, I know that he said they announced over the PA system about going back to your desks. Don't worry about it. But when he got out of that elevator, when he said to the security guard, told him to go back, I can't help but think, you know, well, nobody will ever know, you know, but how many people would have survived if that hadn't happened?
0: That's
2: and the
0: right.
2: fact that he went back and so he made it through like he did, you know, putting his fist through that wall, that, he's one of the greatest guests I've ever heard on the history of Coast to Coast. I just want to say that. And another thing I just like to say is I've heard people that, you know, were there at Pearl Harbor, and I've heard people at 9/11. And it's so eerie in similarities how they both describe beautiful mornings. You know, one was in December, one was in September. And then those terrible, terrible, you know, things happened.
0: Where were you?
2: I was at home. Connie, I didn't know about this till 11:30 in the morning.
0: Whoa.
2: I was invited. I hadn't turned the TV on all day. And when I did turn it on, I don't know if I had NBC on or one of those channels, but I saw what happened. So that's about it for me, Connie. But I just want to thank you and Coast to Coast. I can't remember hearing such a good and honest, you know, honest to the day is long guest. And the, you know, the fact that the, you know, he's not writing books, not that there's anything wrong with that, but he's just, what a great guest. I'm just overwhelmed, Connie. I listened to him for 2 hours. I couldn't slip away from the radio. He was so good.
0: Agreed. Absolutely. When I first talked to him on the phone, Deborah Jane East, AI Jane, also her name, had said, hey, here's a guy to look at. Cause I said, I needed a guest. It's 9/11. I got to have a good guest. And she's like, here's the guy. And I got a hold of, I couldn't believe it. I got a hold of him and he was like, absolutely. I'll be there. It's a date. And it was, you know, I was just so happy for that. So happy for that. So thank you for your call. I appreciate that. He is definitely genuine all the way through, and he's not going to stop, and nothing's stopping him. This guy is like, he just keeps, you know, you don't want to say the man that will never die. Cause I mean, at one point, right, we all do, but that is like, he keeps on ticking, and I'm so happy because he can continue to spread the word, and you guys feel the way you do, and just like I do. Wildcard line number 5. Let's talk to Martin out of Atlanta. Hello there. How are you, Martin?
3: Yes, Connie. I called in 5 years ago for the 20th anniversary show. I was in an AmeriCorps program with the American Red Cross in the Miami chapter. I remember we were supposed to go through a class to be trained for Armed Forces Emergency Services. And we end up going into the emergency director's office, Bill Wilson's office, at the first plane already hit the first tower. And we probably were watching CNN for a few minutes. Can't remember exactly how many minutes, but then saw the second tower. hit the plane. I mean, the plane hit the tower.
0: Right.
3: And then November, a few months later in November, I was in New York City for 3 weeks in the role of mass care feeding at the disaster operation headquarters on High Street in Brooklyn. I was not at the Ground Zero. One of my other members of my AmeriCorps team served at the Ground Zero location.
0: And tell me more about that, because, you know, you had sent me a picture that's like...
3: Yeah, I sent you a picture there on Facebook of my AmeriCorps
0: right.
3: team.
0: Yeah, I love it. I love it. And I'm so happy you got through. I wanted to make sure you got through. This is important.
3: Yeah, that we had our... We were only like about a month started from our program when 9/11 happened. And mm-hmm. like I said, I was there in Miami when it happened. Different members of our team at different times. And I got to serve at the headquarters, which is no longer there. The building is now a park, but the building was above the High Street subway station, which is the first line in Brooklyn on the A line that Stanley mentioned in his interview. And I remember on one of the days I had off, the other day we had off was Thanksgiving, there was a tour company called Gray Line Tours. And if you were there with the Red Cross or any other nonprofit that was responding, you got the tour for free. And I remember them taking us as close as we could to what was going on. They specifically told us not to say anything because, of course, they didn't want it to get back to their managers. But I remember us being at the closest we could get for about 10 or 15 minutes. And we could see, you know, you see from the distance of them working on the site, and you could smell, you know, the smells that were coming. Mm-hmm. The fire was burning, like, I think about 1,200 degrees Fahrenheit in November. I remember seeing a chain link fence that had pictures of people that were missing.
0: I'm glad that you got in to the phones. I hope you all get in as much as possible. Open lines continue, Coast to Coast AM. Never forget.

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1: And you know who that is on Coast to Coast AM? That's Paul McCartney. And he performed this classic, of course, at the Concert for New York City to honor those firefighters, police officers, rescue workers affected by 9/11 and all the people. McCartney had actually, if you didn't know this story, you probably did, but maybe not. He had actually been on an airplane at New York's JFK airport when the attacks occurred. And he was a part of organizing the benefit. And what a great benefit that was. And what a great night we're having here. Stanley Pramnath is on his way back home, I guess, and doing some other things too. But he gave us as much time as he could. In fact, I think when I first talked to him, he said, "I'll have a cup of coffee. I'll give you as much time as I can stay awake." I think he thought it was going to be like 15, 20 minutes because, you know, a lot of the other shows along the way are like 3 minutes, right?
2: Yeah, and poor guy's going to get about 2 hours sleep.
1: Oh, man, he'll sleep on the plane.
2: I hope he's thinking nice thoughts about us in the morning. He's such a nice guy, though. He really is.
1: Yeah, absolutely.
2: We wanted to take a minute here, Connie, to tell everybody we told you earlier about our new show we're working on called Paranormal Date. There's another one we're working on called Strange Universe, and you can check out this show. We actually have one of the shows up. It's a Spark TV original series. You can only see it on the Spark TV network, but what you want to do is go to coasttocoastam.com. Lex has got all the info right up there, and we've got a little clip you can check out. You can see our new set in the background. It's really neat, and you can see, I think Danian Brinkley was the guest that day, and so there's a little clip there. You can see that, and just check out our new TV show if you would.
1: I can't wait. I've been waiting for this. Thank you so much, Tommy D. Open lines continue here on Coast to Coast AM.
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0: You are listening to Coast AM. Connie Willis here with you. Where's Willis? Thinking Tommy had asked me that earlier. Where's Willis? I'm so sorry. I meant open lines is happening right now. But however, if you do want my newsletter, it's called Where's Willis, and you can go to ConnieWillis.com. Sign up and there you go. Then you'll know. So you don't, anyway, let's go from there. So what a great night. Just everybody's feeling inspirational and happy. And, even on such a tragic event, just to hear this story come out and yours as well. After all this time and how we unite during this time. Thank you. One of the things Stanley said, I wish I could get the quote from him in front of me. I know I have it somewhere because I thought it was an amazing quote. And it was basically, there was no color on that day because they were all, showered with ash on everybody's, as you remember, look back. I mean, I know you can remember in your own heads, in your own minds. You don't even have to look back at the footage, right? Everybody was walking out with ash all over them. There was no color. That was excellent from him. So open lines continue. Here we go. Where were you 25 years ago? Maybe you want to answer that. Maybe also, what do you think about 9/11 being a federal holiday? What do you think about that? I think that's a, why not? Why would we not? I'm surprised that has never been, I don't know. Maybe it has been talked about before. You guys let me know. But we've got lots of people on the line, so let's go and talk to you. Let's go to wildcard line number 5. Talk to Chris out of Rhode Island. Hello, Chris. Welcome to Coast AM.
1: Hi, Connie. I love your show.
0: Thank you.
1: Yeah, so, George Norrie's had shows about angels, and people have called in and said they were headed for a head-on collision. And the cars went right through each other. Have you heard any of those shows?
0: Oh, yes. Yes.
1: Yeah. So on 9/11, an airplane went clear into the skyscraper. It didn't even break. No little pieces fell off the airplane. So I think that might be proof of angelic intervention.
0: How about you? Have you ever had anything like that?
1: No. I mean, when I play with little cars and stuff, they crash into each other. I've never seen two metal objects be absorbed into each other. So I think that was the angelic intervention. And the wings went into the building through 6 floors of steel and concrete. How do the wings of an airplane go through 6 floors of steel and concrete? Plus, once they were in, then they let the fuel out of the wings and set it on fire. It's very paranormal, supernatural.
0: Lots of miracles that day for sure. Thanks for calling in. I appreciate it. I know that I might be cutting some of these short, so make sure you can get in what you want to get in because we want to get as many calls in as possible. Thank you for that call. It was just so many different accounts and so many different situations that occur. And it's great to learn from it. And I'm glad that you guys are here hanging out, realizing as well how genuine that story was and what that means to all of us. First time caller, Rafi, Los Angeles. Is it Rafi?
2: Oh, hello.
0: Hello. How are you? Is it Rafi?
2: I am doing good. Say that Rafi. Well? Yes.
0: Hi, Rafi.
2: It's nice to speak to you.
0: Thank you. And you too.
2: So I was a child and, it's the morning of September 11th and I'm woken up by, my father. He walks into the room and he sits on my bed and I'm a small boy and he turns on the television and he looks at me and I'm waking from a dream and he says something very terrible has happened and there I am sitting watching the old TVs. They don't make them anymore like this. It's the cathode ray TV, the box.
0: Oh yeah, the tubes and all that. Yeah.
2: Tubes.
0: And, yeah.
2: And I'm witnessing this tragedy unfolding on television. It's my memory, and it's They sent me to school that day. They didn't know what to do because my parents have to they have to walk.
0: Right.
2: And the teachers, they didn't know what to do. So tacos. We made tacos, and that's how they distracted us from everything that was going on.
0: Hmm. So you think of tacos, and I hope you do. Do you do tacos every?
2: No, I don't.
0: Every anniversary?
2: I do a variation on the. Pita with shawarma. It's kind of like taco, if you think about
0: it. Oh, okay.
2: Yeah.
0: I love it.
2: I want to say also that, you know, we've been fighting for the first responders, and finally we have some validation from the city of New York, and we're very happy to have this information from Mayor Mamdani. So I want to acknowledge the city releasing the information about the air quality. It was not good, and they knew.
0: No.
2: And there have been more deaths now.
0: That's right.
2: Post 9/11. And yep. We needed that information back then, 25 years ago. So kudos to you, Mayor Mamdani, for releasing the information.
0: Thanks for calling in. I appreciate that. And you know, I just got to say that I think we all knew that back then, because people just breathing in. Walking through the area and just breathing in all that ash and breathing in all the smoke. And I don't even know how much. Well, I mean, they breathe in a lot. So I think we kind of all just common sense even knew, that's not good, right? Cause we know that's just not good anyway. I found it interesting when, the one dude in the vehicle, in the white vehicle that got a ride from Stanley, offered him a cigarette. I was like, what? That was interesting for sure. Thanks for calling in. Open lines continue here. Let me see which one we're going to pull up next. I know the lines are full. Just keep on trying. Let's go east of the Rockies. Talk to Rick out of Florida. Hi, Rick. Welcome to Coast to Coast AM.
3: Good afternoon. Real quick. I want to give you a quick before, during, and after.
0: Okay.
3: In the 80s, I worked in the towers as a no-name nothing at the World Trade Center restaurant. And those towers had about a 7-foot sway. Naturally, that would go back and forth.
0: Oh.
3: And the express elevators for the top of the restaurant was this massive elevator that would zip you up 106 flights in about, I don't know, 30 seconds, 45 seconds. It was an amusement ride in and of itself. Mm. So one day in the towers, when I was there working, all of a sudden the restaurant, you could smell smoke. And long story short is the smoke builds up, people go into a panic, but naturally the elevators drop down because of the smoke condition. We get a call from the fire department that says everything's okay, it's a dumpster fire in the sub-basement. The express elevator sucked it up like a vacuum cleaner and dropped the smoke all up in the restaurant. People started to panic, and I was put in charge of taking the people down the staff elevators, which is a series of low bank elevators that you got to crisscross in between the buildings with. And bottom line is, it's the save the women and children first didn't count anymore. It was the big guys that wanted to get onto these little cramped elevators. And I'm like, look, I don't make any money. You've seen me come back a couple times. If the building was on fire, I wouldn't be here. So wait your turn. But anyway, on the day of the towers that collapsed, I'm a late guy to go to work. I lived in Greenwich Village at the time. I was still in bed when the phone call came in with my brother-in-law saying, look what's going on with the towers. My office is calling me. I'm in the construction business. I lost three guys personally that were my cohorts, my age in the tower, plus my subcontractors that were in the building that I lost. But we were all hands on deck. As I jumped on my motorcycle in the West Village to get to work, as I'm cutting up Greenwich Avenue in by the meatpacking district, the tower collapses. And basically that whoosh that other people described, that came and it blew me on my back on my motorcycle all the way up Greenwich Avenue. When I got to work a couple blocks later, I was covered in ash and I wasn't even that close.
0: Oh.
3: Now, I'll tell you a couple of things that you've never heard before.
0: Please.
3: About the tower. Mm-hmm. We had lots of contracts down there, all over New York, Manhattan. But downtown, we worked for the Federal Reserve and other people. And there's an underground railroad that connects a lot of those buildings down there. And when we worked in the Federal Reserve, we had to get all kinds of special passes and stuff, because there's $500 million or so of gold stored in the Federal Reserve down there on a normal basis. And that gold gets moved back and forth at different times between different banks and the Reserve and the World Trade Center. So there was a fair amount of gold underneath the Trade Center when the Trade Center collapsed. When we got the contract, the company that I worked for, to oversee FEMA to monitor the ticket work, because it was not contract work. It was all ticket work. And so I coordinated the ticket work to approve the work that was being done. When we got to the point down, first of all, those towers burned for 3 months, the compression of all the stuff that was down there. They smoked and burned for 3 months, and a lot of people didn't realize that. Yeah. I had a son that had neutropenia. My wife tried to take off at about out of hell that morning with my newborn, but the cops wouldn't let her out of Greenwich Village, and I told her to sit tight anyway. I had to get to work. But when we got down deep enough into the pile, the feds came in, threw everybody off the site, and they started doing whatever there was to do the gold reclamation. Now, meanwhile, if that's going on, my buddy, my college roommate, my fraternity brother, he was living in Jersey City on a houseboat, and he started ferrying people off of Battery Park City in the Bottom Point because nobody could get out. And he started ferrying people off the point of Manhattan over to Jersey City. And as other people said, it was a beautiful, gorgeous day, which in some cases, the theory has saved a lot of people, because a lot of people weren't in the towers yet. They were taking a late come to work day that morning. And as other people have said, I find it miraculous that there was not more debris strike in the body count to the people in the plaza and in the adjacent streets that got hit. Very few people actually got killed from debris that came down, and that was mostly from when the towers came down. Now, the last thing I'll tell you.
0: Do you think that was just because they were able to run away at that point? They were getting out?
3: No, as the last caller or so just said, I think that's sort of a miraculous that all of the inertia of the debris all went into the tower. Seems very strange that glass and everything else, glass alone on the skin of the towers, didn't just go flying everywhere. It all stuck inside. It truly a weird situation. But now I'll tell you one more thing from an esoteric perspective.
0: Sure.
3: I've been a very strong esoteric person all my life. And prior to the 9/11 powers coming down, I had, with my newborn, moved into what's called a Sufi community, which is basically, it was one of the original Shaker properties up in upstate New York that got bought out by this religious group. And it was sort of a hippie commune that I moved into while I was transitioning to a parental leave type thing with my newborn. And at that time, I was just taking training in that. And so one of the things to remember is that as the towers pancaked, everything went to dust. Steel went to dust, as you were talking about. What you got to remember is 3,000 souls that perished went to dust. Mm-hmm. And we collectively down there in Manhattan were breathing in those 3,000 souls.
0: That's
3: into
0: right.
3: We were ingesting what was left of their bodies.
0: Mm-hmm.
3: I can remember walking. I took a break midday just to clear my head by the Flatiron Building, that is where my office was, to walk through the park and just clear my head. And if there was ever a day that everybody's guard was down, that we were all human, that we were all connected, that we were all understanding the oneness of everything, was that day. But I remember it as viscerally as ever. As soon as President Bush came on the news around 5:00, 5:30, I remember walking past the bar And all of a sudden, the vibe changed so 180 degrees. It was, instead of trying to understand what drove those people to take such a horrific act and what pressures were on them, blah, blah, blah. This is, I know it's a little contra attitude that most people have, but as soon as Bush came on and it was the cowboy mentality and we're going to kick their butt and we're going to go after those guys, the whole mystical envelope broke. And everybody became, you know, guns and knives, and let's get those guys. To me, it was a pregnant moment that potentially had the opportunity for dialogue, and it vanished as fast as it came. And the last thing I'll say is that group that I was with, there were a lot of senior teachers that were living in Manhattan at the time, and I remember going to a very high-end spiritual service that I wasn't really qualified for, but I was down there, and they basically worked that site to reclaim the souls that were lost and had nowhere to go and were confused.
0: Rick, thanks for your phone call. Very nice. Thanks so much for that information. Those of you that want to call in as well with open lines, we'd love for you to do that. 343 firefighters were lost while thousands were trying to escape. But they ran toward that danger to help anybody they could along the way. Where were you 25 years ago? Coast to Coast AM, Connie Willis here. Never forget.

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1: Mr. Bowie on Coast to Coast AM. Connie Willis here. Yeah, David Bowie, he opened the concert for New York City following 9/11 and later performed Heroes for that arena for the firefighters and the police officers and the rescue workers and all their families. And, you know, that was a song written decades earlier about ordinary people becoming heroes suddenly. So it had a whole new meaning for them and took total advantage of that. Absolutely. Well, a Willis weekend continues as well. Tomorrow night, I'll be back with Tom Powell. He'll be joining us back again here on Coast to Coast AM. I don't know that he's been on for a while. He's going to be talking about how the different paranormal creatures and different things out there relate, as well as James Bartley's going to be on after that, talking about the reptilians and the My Labs and the aliens and all sorts of really cool stuff like that. That's tomorrow here on Coast to Coast AM.
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0: Coast to Coast AM that you're listening to. I'm Connie Willis. This is Open Lines. We got a lot of people on the phone. I don't want to forget all the other things that have also happened 25 years ago. 40 innocent passengers and crew members killed aboard Flight 93. There's a whole story right there that was absolutely incredible as well. Miraculous, too. Their decision to fight back prevented that plane from reaching its intended target. And then also, of course, at the Pentagon, 184 innocent lives were lost. So the grief of 9/11 reached New York, Virginia, Pennsylvania, and families all around the world. And here we are talking about it still. And I appreciate all of you that are calling in. We got a lot of people that text me and message me and email me throughout all of this, and they're all enjoying the call-ins, all of you that have called in so far. They're enjoying you just as much as they enjoyed Stanley. So let's see what we got else on the line here. We're going to go west of the Rockies, talk to Jesus out of Maui. Hello, Jesus. How are you?
1: This is Aesius from Maui. I was born in New York and grew up there, and I remember 9/11. I was working for my family, and nobody wanted to buy car parts because, you know, who wants to buy car parts on such a tragedy? So we hooked up a little TV, and we watched that all day. But the weird thing is...
0: Wait a minute. Jesus, did you say car parts?
1: Yeah, car parts.
0: You are such a New Yorker. I love it. That's great.
1: I'm sorry.
0: No, I love it. No, that was good. I just thought Maui might take it out of you a little bit, but I guess not.
1: No, I was born.
0: It's okay.
1: Lived here most of my life. But anyway, I seen it live, and I thought I'd seen it live, and then I seen it two or three times after that. The live reporter from Ground Zero looked over, told people, hey, and a second plane just hit the other tower. And then all of a sudden, in his background over his shoulder, you see the plane at the tower. How could he say that the plane at the tower when after he said it, the plane at the tower? And this really happened. So it was either a glitch in some type of broadcasting or what do you call it when you produce it? Or maybe something strange there.
0: So you're saying, so say that again. You're saying, okay,
1: he
0: what you heard.
1: A second plane just hit the other tower, and behind him, the second plane hit the tower after he said it. And I've seen this two or three times. I'm not sure if I've seen it live or not.
0: Oh, so I know what you're talking about.
1: Production problem or
0: that other thing.
1: Conspiracy.
0: Well, there's also another name for it that even maybe you could have been a part of. And it's very paranormal. And somebody will come up with the word at one point for me where it's almost deja vu, but it's not deja vu. It's something else.
1: You thought it was going to happen and it happened?
0: No, I think somebody
1: call in with call screener. Even your call screener said he's seen this clip.
0: Yeah. Oh.
1: Yeah.
0: Well, there's something.
1: I'm thinking it was either a production glitch or something stranger than that.
0: Right.
1: Sorry. I didn't mean to cut you off. I'll be quiet.
0: No. That's okay. Hey, you know, you're a New Yorker, man. It's just part of what you do. And that's what I love about New Yorkers. They just tell it, give it straight. I love it. No. There's something else where it's kind of like, it's not a premonition. It's where things change along the way in time where, let's say an old commercial from a long time ago. We all knew it was sung one way, but then, we hear it again and it had sung another way and they swear that it was always like that. So there's a name for that. Hopefully someone will call in. Thanks for calling in though. Enjoy Maui out there and, thanks for calling in. I love that. Kapots. I'm like, wait a minute. Kapots. New Yorker coming out of the Maui guy. That's right. Okay. That was great. I really like that. If you remember what that is, it's in the paranormal world. And there's everybody's pretty much got the same recollection of the same things that changed. It could have even been some of the cereal boxes we remember growing up with. We all could swear it looked just like this and did this, but then we look back and it's not that at all. Remember that kind of thing? So I don't know. Somebody's going to come up with the word. I know because I think I actually tried to do a show on it, but I couldn't find enough examples. to do it. So it's just a handful of them, but it's got a name. So let's see what somebody brings in for me. Let's go east of the Rockies. Talk to Sue out of North Carolina. Hello, Sue. Welcome to Coast to Coast AM.
2: Hello. That was a very interesting guest.
0: Wasn't he? Stanley. Yeah, amazing.
2: Oh, yeah. And I do agree. I've always thought that 9/11 should be a holiday. It should be, you know, in other words, a memorial day because of what everybody went through and how many lives were lost. So I thought it was a holiday. I was calling places around here and said, are you going to be open on Friday, you know, because I really believe it should be.

0: I am glad we are remembering it. And thank you for calling in. I appreciate that, telling us. Oh, oh. I think she was going to say, I love you, Connie, and we cut it off. Just kidding. All right. Open lines are continuing here. Thanks, everybody, for calling in. I appreciate that. We've got so many calls over here. I know a lot of you have been hanging in there waiting. Let's talk. Let's go to wild card line number 5. Talk to Scott in California. Hey there, Scott. Welcome to Coast AM.
1: Hello, Connie. Nice to talk to you again. And I really appreciate you bringing on Stanley and making the time to reach out to him tonight. I've heard him many times on YouTube. He's just a wonderful guy. The thing is that really 9/11, also as terrible as it was, but we really need to ask ourselves the questions why 9/11 really happened. And, you know, a lot of it is to do what we invaded the Gulf War, the war in Iraq and Palestine, the Middle East confrontations. Even the interview with Leslie Stahl had in 60 Minutes with Madeleine Albright in 1996, she made a comment on live television that she said that 500,000 dead Iraqi children, the price was worth it. You know, that recruited these terrorists to do this horrible act. But the thing that really concerns me is that we're at war right now in Iran, and Washington is not learning its lessons. And, you know, I don't want another 9/11, but, you know, they're going to retaliate. And, you know, that's my biggest fear because, you know, there are 3,000 victims in 9/11 that this should never have happened. But we really should question Washington the way it's handling its world affairs. You know, there's a point where, you know, we have to stop invading countries and we have to protect our citizens, you know. And that's really my point because 9/11 was a horrible thing. You know, I remember it. I lived in New York for 1 month during this event, and I don't want to see it again. In fact,
0: you were there.
1: Yeah, I'm still there.
0: That's true. So you're still like in New York for a month? I mean, for a month. Why were you there then? Were you there
1: I was there for a job interview. I was there for a job interview, and I was there when it happened. But you know, I'm glad it wasn't in the bombing zone or 9/11 because there are people still dying today from all the asbestos, the cement, the plastic, the fibers. I mean, yes. I've heard there's about 6,000 have already died. Maybe it's 9,000 on top of the 3,000. So, you know, when you look at the Gulf War, when we invaded the Gulf War in 1991, we lost about 195 soldiers. But was the price worth it? And if you can actually look on, you can question this on ChatGPT, and ChatGPT will just tell you that the price was not worth it to invade Iraq in 1991 because it wasn't for the Gulf War. More likely, 9/11 would never have happened. And
0: so,
1: you know,
0: so we're getting now consultation from AI. Wow, that's you know, I think it all depends on who asks the question too. By the way, hey, listen, I want to say thanks for calling. We just have other people calling in, and I want them to talk about. I want to know where you were. I want to know what you think about making a federal holiday. I don't want it to get political. I don't want it to get into that. That's other shows. That's other times. That's right now. It's remembering those, and. I think that's important for us to do tonight. Okay. But I appreciate your phone calls I tell you what, you guys all got some incredible insight and I appreciate that you're calling in. Let's go. Holy cow. We got to go to wild card line number 1. Talk to Bill. He's trucking in Oregon. What is it, Bill?
2: I say Oregon.
0: Okay. Goodbye. Like, Oregon, gone, bye. I'm gone. I'm gone, bye. Okay. I got to remember that. Okay.
2: Well, plus I live in Washington, so I got to be a little bit careful. You know what I'm saying? I'm surrounded by Oregoners or Oregoners. Hey, hey, Connie, I just wanted to say that, you know, 9/11, I spent 25 years in the Army, and I retired in 2010. So if you just do the simple math, 9/11 has kind of been the focal point of my life, all right? So I just want to say something briefly about 9/11. I was at Fort Huachuca, Arizona. I was running a 2-mile physical training test. It's the last one I ever did under 11 minutes, all right? I mean, I was really feeling very proud of myself that day, and then all of a sudden, I saw that plane fly into the tower, and I was like, I forgot all about my moment of great pride on the

0: track. Okay. And then also Dick Cheney, a president. I call him President Cheney posthumously because in many ways, many, many ways that people don't know, he was president, Connie. But, you know, you could chalk that up to my opinion. But he was at Fort Huachuca.
1: Well, like and Bush was calling him. He was calling him down in the room, right? He was talking to him on the phone.
0: Yeah.
1: He was making the decisions.
0: Dick Cheney had a lot of experience, okay? And but I also wanted to say something about Crystal Skulls, if I could.
1: Crystal Skulls? You can't say that for tomorrow night?
0: Well, it'll just be quick. It's because George had a guest on. It'll be quick. She was a minister or something, and she kept saying something that, for some reason, it was kind of clicking in my mind. She kept saying that there was nothing written about the Crystal Skulls until the 20th century. Okay, she said, I have to be honest about that. There's nothing predating the 20th century. And that made me think about the archaeological site Corral, Peru. In Corral, Peru, there's no evidence of war. I mean, and it goes beyond that, Connie. There's no evidence of any sort of police force or any sort of so you can even speculate they did not even have crime. Right. It was 3000 BC, about the time the Great Pyramid of Giza was being built. And Corral, Peru, there was another thing I wanted to say about it. It was no crime, and it was 3000 BC. There's a lot of synchronicities with 13. No written language. That's the most important point, and then I'll just leave it at that. They didn't have a written language. So, I mean, if they had crystal skulls, of course, there wouldn't be anything written about it.
1: Well, thank you very much for all that information. And I'm still cheering you on for the run that you did. So thanks for calling in. I appreciate that. And you can, too. It is open lines. By the way, it was the Mandela effect that I was thinking of before, the Mandela effect, right? Look that up and see if that isn't a possibility, because I don't know, you know, there was so much footage going on. It was chaos like crazy. And when you're a live reporter out at that point, you know, at that point, we didn't all do the phone thing, right? Could you imagine if we had the tech and the devices, all the phones that we, you know, because everybody's a reporter now, right? Everybody, so much for my degree in broadcast journalism, right? Now everybody is a journalist and they tell everything that's happening. Could you imagine if that happened today, all the footage out there? So the past footage, it was, as it was happening back then, it was still very chaotic and all over the place. And people were trying to figure out what was going on. Just shocked the world for sure. So Mandela effect. That's what we were looking at. We got more phone calls to take. I'm a little concerned to take any right now because I think we're about to take a break. So I do want to say that wanted to give you a story about something that I thought was really, really cool. There was a badly damaged pear tree. Maybe you know the story, maybe not, but there was a pear tree that was terribly damaged. They pulled it out. It was still alive from the ruins of the World Trade Center. And today, that survivor tree, as they call it, still stands. And that is reminding us that the wounded is not the same as defeated. I just love that story and all the other different things that come out of it. For the inspiration part of it. And I appreciate everyone calling in, not just on the lines, but texting and messaging. As you can hear, I still can't shut off some of these bells and whistles as much as I try to do that. Again, I want to thank Stanley Pramnath. That is Stanley, Stanley, because you guys are also asking me, how do we find him? How do we learn more? So Stanley, and then Pramnath. You can find him on Facebook, and you can find him on YouTube as well, telling the stories, the accounts that happened, and you'll get to see him. And nothing's changed. He's not embellishing. He continues the same. story, and he's been talking about it for 25 years, and he will continue. I appreciate those of you that have called in. I appreciate you that are waiting right now, but we have more to come here on Open Lines, and of course the songs as well too. I thank you for recognizing those too, and talking about the show that you saw as well with all of the entertainers getting together to raise the money. That is, you know, I wish we could do more and more and more of that. And, you know, we'll see. Maybe we will. So the last segment is coming up. If you want to tell us where you were 25 years ago, or if you want to say, hey, you know what? I do think this should be recognized as a federal holiday. I'd like to know that. Thanks for calling in. Thanks for staying there with us. Put those flags up. Never forget. God bless America. You're listening to Connie Willis here on Coast to Coast AM.

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1: There you go. It's The Who on Coast to Coast AM. Behind Blue Eyes. That, of course, was sung in Thetford in Madison Square Garden. That was a big defining moment when that song came up with the surviving members of the New York PD and also the fire department filling up the garden as that was happening. It was just an amazing concert, and just I hope you enjoyed the music tonight. I know you've enjoyed the phone calls and also the guest Stanley, and I think you even enjoyed Tommy D stepping in and talking away and telling us all the cool stuff that's going on.
2: Sometimes. Hey, isn't the Mandela effect pretty cool?
1: That's it. Yeah. Now, you know what? Of course, when I say I didn't find much, you know, when I was trying to do a show for it, I couldn't find a whole bunch of stuff on it. And now everybody's writing me in. Oh, there's a whole bunch of stuff out there, Connie.
2: I
1: have not seen, you know, I guess I asked the wrong people. I'm asking you next time.
2: Do you know why they call it the Mandela effect?
1: It was,

0: Mandela was involved. So, okay.
1: Oh my gosh. You're killing me.
0: Give me why is,
1: okay,
0: why?
1: So there's a lot of people that for some reason think he died in jail in the 80s, but he really didn't die till 2013 after he was released.
0: Oh,
1: so they nicknamed it the Mandela effect.
0: Yeah. Oh.
1: Now, did you like peanut butter and jelly growing up, or do you still eat them?
0: Oh, man. You know, I like the ones that you can buy and they're frozen and you eat a peanut butter and jelly, like kind of frozen.
1: Okay. But you've had like, let's say Jiffy. You've had Jiffy, right?
0: Yeah. By the way, it's got to be white bread that sticks to the roof of your mouth. Okay. Just saying.
1: But specifically Jiffy, you've had that one.
0: I've had Jiffy.
1: Guess what? You have not had Jiffy.
0: Oh, no. What did I have? Wait a minute. J-I-F-F. Why I'm thinking, or is it IE, or is it just Jeff?
1: It's Jeff.
0: Man, I don't know.
1: Isn't that crazy? Mandela effect. It's Jeff.
0: Wait a minute. Tommy Danheiser. Isn't it Tommy Jiffy Danheiser?
1: You want to hear one more real quick?
0: Yes.
1: You remember the famous line? Come on, you know this movie. Luke, I am your father.
0: Okay, yeah.
1: He never said that.
0: What'd he say?
1: He said, no, I am your father.
0: Oh, yeah, everybody does say,
1: crazy.
0: Your father. Yeah, exactly.
1: These things are a lot of fun. We ought to pursue this, maybe.
0: Okay, let's do it. I think so.
1: Cool.
0: That's cool. You know what? That's almost like trick or treat.
1: Trick.
0: It's a trick.
1: It's trick or treat, right?
0: All right, I was just trying to make it work with Halloween. That's all.
1: I don't remember which one it was.
0: Oh, it's trick or treat.
1: Let me tell people real quick about our YouTube channel. We'd like you to go there. It's interviews of recent and past shows. We're always adding special best of compilations and it's totally free. 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And Connie, good show tonight.
0: Thank you. And thanks for helping out. I really appreciate it. Open lines continue here. More phone calls. 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

0: You are listening to Coast AM. Connie Willis here. Wow. We're going to take, you know, open lines continue. So we got some phone calls still to take. And thanks so much for you guys calling in. I know it's hard to get through. I know it's, you know, there's millions out there listening. Isn't that awesome though? Isn't that cool that when you do get in and that kind of thing? Now I have not gone to the Ground Zero. I haven't seen any of the new stuff that's been there. And I really look forward to doing that at one point. And I definitely want to see the blue beams, right? So that, I guess they can see that roughly 60 miles away and 4 miles into the sky. That's amazing. I definitely want to go there. And I appreciate seeing some of the things today, watching all the coverage that, you know, I'm just amazed, and I hear this from parents more than anybody. Parents and grandparents are the ones that say, look, my grandkids or my kids know nothing about what happened. So I was appreciative to watching one of the shows where they were talking about how they do their best job to get kids out there in schools to have field trips, to bring them in, to teach them what happened. And we can't forget. We just can't let that go. So thanks to those of you that are working on that and still keeping it alive, that we don't forget. Because they don't remember, right? They weren't here, so they don't have a memory. But we can, you know, this is history that has happened while we're here. And what a historic thing. In fact, I'm going to tell you this. You know, I have some stories with 9/11. One of them, I was actually working with this show. It was a sports show. Gosh, I can't even think of it now. It was Oxygen Sports. It was on the Oxygen Network. During all that time, I was an anchor. And it didn't last that long because as soon as it started, you know, 9/11 happened. But weeks before, I was flying in and out, months and weeks before, I was flying in and out of New York City. And at one point, I was there with a boyfriend and his family. We were there to see his brother do a Broadway show. He was in the Full Monty. And so it was all exciting and everything. And we did go to the towers and we went up all the way to the top and looked out. And if any of you have ever done that, you know that you can get a picture taken before you go. In fact, I think they just take it and then they charge you. They decide to charge you or not. But I remember that nobody went to go get the picture, you know. And I was like, oh, let me go get that picture of all of us. And it's, you know, I think it was like an 8x10. And I know I still have it somewhere. And I remember pulling it out. This was just a few weeks before. I remember pulling that picture out of all of us. And something said to me, this is history. And I was like, what? And again, it was, this is history. I didn't know what it meant. But isn't that something? Pretty interesting stuff. I've got about four or five other stories very similar to that with the event. But that's all I'm going to say for now. Let's go and see what you guys want to talk about. Let's go west of the Rockies, talk to Regina out of Scottsdale, Arizona. Hi, Regina. Welcome to Coast AM.
1: Hi, Connie. You are a sweet soul. And what you just said, I experienced something similar. So The hair stood up when you said
0: that. Wow, yes.
1: In the 80s, I was there visiting a friend, and we went over from New Jersey because her company was located in the towers. I had been there years before, but not in, you know, I'd been to the top, of course, like you did. But when we were coming out, we went down, you know, like the escalator that they show in the film. We went down those little escalator, well, to me, the small escalators, and I grabbed my friend, I stopped, I said, what I heard in my mind was, this isn't going to be here.
0: Oh.
1: I didn't see fire. I didn't see planes. I didn't see any of that. I saw rubble, and it was powerful feeling. And I grabbed her, and I came to a dead stop. And then I laughed, and I said, well, of course, in 1,000 years, they'll find ruins, but it seems like it's going to be sooner.
0: Isn't that something, how we hear it, and then we blow it off, right?
1: Yeah, but it was, I mean, I laughed, like, but I stopped dead in my tracks because it was so powerful. But the second part of this is I have a totally different perspective than most people are, you know, they were there to rescue people, or they were there at the scene in New York. I was at the Toronto International Film Festival.
0: Oh.
1: And, yeah, and I was in a yoga class, and I came out, and I thought, gee, Canadians watch TV a lot. they were just glued to this screen, you know, and I'm like, can we not do the downward dog, please? And I just, and then I found out, and I'm a recovering Catholic, so I just told my friends, I have to get out of here, and I went, like, just a few yards was the Catholic church. It was locked. So I go across the street. It's in Greektown, if you know Toronto. And the truth is, a lot of people were frightened because the CN building's there, right? You know, the CN building's the largest building in North America. So we're thinking they're going to hit the CN building next.
0: Right. And
1: Greektown, yeah, Greektown's not that far from it. So I go into the Greek Orthodox Church, and I sit down, I'm praying. And this little lady dressed in black drags me back to the priest. And they're thinking I'm Orthodox. I'm not. and I, you know, he can see I'm upset, and I'm crying, and I'm trying to pray. And then he kind of chuckles. And he goes, you know, this happens to people every day in every country, all over the world, all the time. It's just the first time it's happened to you Americans. Mm. And, you know, he was right. He's absolutely, absolutely right.
0: Yeah, it happened on our soil. Yeah.
1: Not the words I needed
0: That's
1: to
0: right.
1: hear right then. It just was very
0: You didn't want that.
1: So I go back to my friend's place, and they had dragged the TV out of the closet just for me because they don't believe in TV. But I swear that the Canadian television, they showed those people when they jumped. Those were tight shots. They were much closer. And I didn't figure that out till I came back to the States and I saw the scenes replayed. You know, they were just more objective, and they were right up. And I've never heard anybody else talk about that. I don't think I hallucinated that, but they were just, they were much tighter shots, much closer, those people leaping, and that was really, really distressing.
0: You know what? I do remember that. I remember seeing, and I was here. I wasn't in Canada or anything, but I remember seeing very close-up shots of that, too, at the very beginning, and then they stopped, and it was all pulled back further. Okay, I saw that here. So I recognize that, too. That is interesting that you picked up on that, too, because no one else had ever said it to me either.
1: So it was, that was very distressing. But then I will say that there were people there from all over the world, not just Hollywood, but I mean all over the world. And I happened to be with this, it was called Monsoon Wedding. And don't ask me how this happened, but I just fell into that group, and they're in all their Indian regalia, and they just said, you can't cry, and they would hug me and swing me around, and everybody from all the nations and internationally were really supportive and really nice and really trying to get out of there. You know? Yeah, everybody wanted to first plane out, and I got the second international flight out of Canada. But it was very different being in a different country and a totally different perspective.
0: That's right.
1: It felt a little more brutal because I didn't have my peeps around. You know, I wasn't at home. I didn't have family. It was a very, very different experience.
0: Wow. Well, thank you for sharing that with us. And also your, like the little psychic ability kind of thing too. I appreciate you calling in. There was another situation and, that I had had. I was actually walking from my hotel to, I don't know, somewhere around, it was around, the area. Oh my goodness. What's that really cool little area? It's wherever Oxygen Network is or was at least. And it's a really cool, neat little area. And I can't think of the name right now. And of course I will as soon as this is done, but I'm walking around. And at the time, I think it's still during the auditions and stuff. So I'm all dressed up in dress shoes and stuff. It's really hard if you've never been to New York City to walk in heels. Okay. So back in the day that, thank goodness, we're doing this stuff where it's investigations up in the mountains and things like that where I can wear hiking shoes. But as I'm walking through the streets of New York City, at one point, and you know how it goes, there's a ton of you and you're just walking up to the next light and the next block and the next light and the next block. And we stopped at one of the blocks and something had me look up. I looked up and I had to do a double take. In fact, I think I did a triple take and maybe even four because I kept shaking my head going, no, no, no, no, that's not what I see. That's not what I see. And I looked up, like I said, it's like three or four times. I couldn't believe what I was seeing. I was literally shaking my head saying, no, no, no way. I saw a huge plane in the air, very low, very low. And I said to myself, that just can't be. No, no, no. I look up again. There it is. I'm like, no way, no way. Cause that would hit a building. No way that would hit a building. And then I shook it off. At one point, it was just gone. And I thought, what was that? Okay. So that was weeks before it happened, in between probably weeks and months. And I was also in a taxi. I'll just finish these little stories off that had happened. I was also in a taxi and I was leaving New York City. This was all right before it happened, all with Oxygen Network. And the taxi guy was being very frantic with me as I'm sitting in the back. And he had a really strong accent. I couldn't hear everything he said. Then at one point, he literally stopped at the light and he turned around and he looked at me and he said, you see those things? You see those things? He was pointing to planes in the air because we were at the airport. And he said, those could be missiles. Didn't think anything of it at the time. But later on, I turned my receipt in to the FBI. Never heard anything. But I thought that was important to do. Thanks so much for being here for looking back at where you were and where other people were 25 years ago. Put those flags up. Unite us. It just takes you to do that. We don't have to be split. Thanks for being here. And Stanley, thanks so much as well. Pramnath, find him and tell him thanks on Facebook. That's where you're going to find him. And you can check out how to spell his name at our website. Thank all of you. Enjoyed it. Thanks, Tommy D, as well, for being a part of it, too. I really appreciate it. I want to thank the entire team, and that's Julie Talbot, Bill May, Tommy Danheiser, of course. Like we said, that's Tommy D, Tommy Jiffy Danheiser, Dan Galante, Mike Cosio, Adam Thompson, Lex Lonehood, Sean LeDesour, Alec Fernandez, Tim Banal, Gina Salvati, Donna Walker, Sue Tricus, Rich Barra, Lisa Garr, Ryan Recker, Richard Sirrett, George Knapp, and, of course, George Norrie. Thanks for letting me be here, George Norrie. That's the Coast to Coast AM family and the team. And you guys, we can't do it without you all. So Willis Weekend continues. I'll be here tomorrow night with Tom Powell and James Bartley. Until then, sleep tight. Talk to you then. Bye for now. Connie Willis on Coast to Coast AM. Never forget. God bless America.

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9: Saved. I'm Heather Brooker, live from the KFI 24-hour newsroom. Two young brothers are being credited for helping save six elderly residents from a burning assisted living facility in Glendale. Neighbors Alex and Narek Bazinian, ages 20 and 15, rushed inside the home on Mountain Street yesterday afternoon and carried residents to safety as flames and heavy smoke spread through the home.
10: I see a guy in the back, pretty much about to be engulfed by the flames. The nurse is trying to pick him up. I grab his legs. We're trying to pull her, and then she goes to help another guy. So I'm by myself just trying to pull him back, and then I get him out the flames.
9: The Glendale Fire Department says an oxygen tank likely exploded, causing part of the home to collapse. Seven people went to the hospital with minor injuries. Orange County leaders are divided over whether to declare an emergency after last weekend's storm damage. Supervisor Katrina Foley says a declaration could help bring in state and federal resources as coastal communities deal with erosion and damaged infrastructure. Board Chairman Doug Chaffee says a declaration is premature and could have financial drawbacks. Dana Point and Laguna Beach have already declared local emergencies. Orange County's first e-bike buyback program will feature a real-life example of how dangerous they are.
11: Jesse Hayes suffered a traumatic injury when he was riding his e-bike in Huntington Beach.
12: OC Public Affairs Director Kimberly Ed says Hayes did everything right, but was still hit by a car.
11: And was in a coma for 3 months on life support.
12: Ed says Hayes will suffer from the brain injury for the rest of his life, but will be the first person in line Sunday to surrender the e-bike he was riding to raise awareness and hopefully prevent someone from suffering similar injuries. The event at Angel Stadium is similar to the gun buyback program, with gift cards worth up to $1,000 in exchange for e-bikes, e-motos, pocket bikes, or e-scooters. Michael Crozier, KFI News.
9: L.A. Mayor Bass is honoring Smithsonian Secretary Lonnie Bunch as he prepares to retire at the end of the year. Bunch became the Smithsonian's first black leader in 2019 and previously helped create the National Museum of African American History and Culture. He worked at the California African American Museum and Exposition Park during the 1980s. Bass says Bunch helped ensure that black history remains an essential part of the American story. Teams will pull a 124,000-pound UPS jet at Long Beach Airport this morning to raise money for Special Olympics Southern California.
2: It's about the athletes. It's about raising funds to support our athletes, which are our why and our purpose.
9: Law Enforcement Torch Run Director Irwin Rosendale says the plane pull supports free year-round sports, health, and leadership programs for athletes with intellectual disabilities.
2: Every $500 we raise makes it possible for an athlete to participate for a full year in all the activities that we provide them the opportunity to be involved in.
9: Special Olympics athletes kick things off at 9 o'clock this morning with community invited to come out and cheer them on. You can also donate on their website, sosc.org. Looks like we had a crash on the 91 in La Palma.
13: It's westbound at Orange Thorpe Avenue. That crash involves an overturned vehicle blocking the carpool in two left lanes. Traffic is slow from Valley View Street. Carson, the 405 southbound at Avalon, a crash on the right shoulder. You're on the brakes from the 110 freeway. Now in Mira Loma, the 60 westbound after the 15, a semi and two cars came together. That's blocking the center lane. And in Ontario, the 60 westbound after Haven, look out for a crash that's off to the right shoulder. With Southern California's most accurate traffic reports, I'm Dave Joseph.
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0: 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We'll put our heads together and get it figured out. Let's get to it. I want to talk to, let's say, maybe Christine. Hey, Christine, welcome home.
1: So my question is a little complicated. So we have a primary dwelling unit, and then my sister just had a freestanding ADU from the ground up built. So I wanted to get another ADU, a small one, like, you know, the one from Home Depot that have like a steel frame. Long story short, I checked with the city to see about, you know, the zoning and the permits. And they're like, you can't get another ADU. And I'm like, but why? It says I can. And they're like, you have a detached garage. And I'm like, okay. And they were really nice. They're like, you have another option. Under the Senate Bill 9, you can build another primary dwelling unit. I'm like, fantastic. That's what I'll do. Well, my unit, it can be a primary dwelling unit. The problem is it's only 444 square feet, which I don't find it to be a problem. However, they're like, oh, yeah, no, the minimum is 800 square feet. Why do they care? It's for me. Why do they care about the minimum? I get the maximum. We don't want our neighbors to be annoyed. But, like, how annoying. There's nothing. And I went back to the city, and I'm like, you know, I'm a nurse. Can't you just help me and have, like, an exemption? They're like, no. And I'm like, I'm doing it the legal way. Everyone's doing it so illegally on my street. And yet you want to punish good behavior. But it was what it was. So now I'm trying to get a construction loan to get the 800 square feet because it's now $300,000. But my main other question was, square footage wise, they're like, no, Christine, $350 per square foot is including land. You already have your land, so it should be way cheaper. So now I may have another loophole I can go around. What are your thoughts on this? Have you heard of something like this at all to get around this permit rule?
0: Yeah, it's just tough. It's tough. You got to understand so at the root of this whole thing, cities, uh-huh. Your city is very, very yeah. likely not in favor of ADUs, okay? Most cities aren't. And you would think, why? What's the point? Well, cities are like, well, listen, you know, I'll give you an example of my town that I love,
1: sure.
0: All right? Okay. I love Thousand Oaks, California. I live here. I've mm-hmm. been here for 30 years. Have no intention to live anywhere else. It's a great town. And mm-hmm. it's a kind of a high income town as well. Just mm-hmm. admitting the fact that it's a really nice city. And
1: yeah, my cousin
0: what I don't there. Like, mm-hmm. yeah, what I don't like about this is when we put our noses up in the air and we're like, well, you know what, you know, for years and years, getting a guest house built, or a casita in Thousand Oaks was nigh impossible in a lot of ways, because the regulations were like, well, you know, you can only have 10% of the square footage of your home or this, you know. All right.
1: Yeah.
0: Essentially, what we realized was you don't want rental properties being built in people's backyard. And that's what it comes down to. The city was like, I don't want that element here.
1: Right.
0: Just understand that cities in general, which is why the state of California embraced ADUs and ADU codes and basically passed legislation that says, nope, guess what? All cities and counties, listen up. You have to do this. We are overriding. You get to choose, you know, a few things in terms of some square footage rules. But generally speaking, you got to do this because we have a housing crisis and you got to allow people to do this. And I, you know, I wish I had a definitive answer how you get around this. But my point was in larger scope so everybody understands, because ADUs are such a hot thing now. I'll give you an example. In L.A. County, just a few years ago, guest house permits used to account for 3-5% of the permits that were being pulled every year. Now that the state has mandated that all cities and counties have to allow ADUs in the way that they have, They are well over 25%, upwards, I think, right now of about 27% of the permits that are being pulled in the city of and county of Los Angeles are for accessory dwelling units, ADUs. And the state has been as liberal with the allowances as I think it reasonably could be without it, you know, really stepping on toes. Because the state essentially, the ADU, statewide ADU regulations essentially allow for a full-on, full-scale ADU and then a JDU, meaning junior ADU. The full-on ADU can be detached up to 1,500 square feet, depending on property size and proportions. And the JDU can be, actually has to be within the envelope of the existing house. So you can take a bedroom or an attached garage or something like that and convert it and give it a separate entrance and private entrance and all of that. So you can actually have two ADUs on your property, the primary and the junior. And that's the state basically saying, you got to do that. You have to allow that to cities and counties. But believe me, nobody is going to step beyond. I haven't heard of a single city, and call me somebody and tell me that I'm wrong, but I have yet to encounter a single city or county that said, you know what, this is such a great idea, we're going to allow even more than that. No, they're already having their arms twisted for that much. And believe me, they didn't want to go that far.
1: Yep.
0: So
1: well, I appreciate you.
0: Yeah, when it comes to your situation, I wish I could tell you there was a way around it, but they're just like, nope, this is what you get. That's all you get. And so, you know, and you're right. You know, a lot of people are just doing it illegally, and people who really have rational one-off concerns. But that's the problem, of course, with bureaucracy, right? It's not really set up to handle isolated one-off single concerns. Yeah, we'll give you special consideration, Christine. Yeah, that's a rare thing that happens, right?
1: By chance, would you know, though, so is it true, because it was really tough to build the freestanding ADU. We had to change contractors because after we signed the whole contract, they came back and they're like, oh, we want another $80,000. I'm like, yeah, no, we already signed the contract at the peak of COVID pricing. We're not doing that again. So we found someone new. But is it true if you have the land, the square footage for the build should not be the typical $300 or $350 per square foot? Like today, what is it going for approximately?
0: Yeah,
1: not
0: no,
1: in the
0: that's,
1: fire
0: no.
1: areas.
0: But. Yeah, you've been given wrong information. I mean, that was wrong information. You were right to
1: totally.
0: Start with. Okay. When we talk about $350 a square foot, I mean, if you're remodeling your house and just adding on to your house, it's going to be, you know, on average, $350 per square foot. So, no, land costs are not a part of that. No, that's just the cost of actually doing the work of new build these days in Southern California. It's not that land cost doesn't even, that's not a thing. It's not a thing. All right, more great stuff on the way. You're listening to Home with Dean Sharp, the House Whisperer.
2: I'm Heather Brooker, live in the KFI 24-hour newsroom. Here's the latest. Grammy-winning rapper Lil Durk has been acquitted of all charges, alleging he orchestrated the revenge stalking and killing of a man in an ambush near the Beverly Center. A 27-year-old man has pleaded guilty and been sentenced to more than 23 years in prison for fatally shooting a 17-year-old boy in Anaheim. And the Laugh Factory and several other organizations will have free Rosh Hashanah services today on the second day of the High Holy Day, marking the Jewish New Year. We are going to check the 60 when we come back.
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0: Sharp, the House Whisperer, here to help you take your home to the next level. It's an all-calls show today. Let's get back to the phones. Let's talk to Henderson. Hey, Henderson, welcome home.
1: Hello. Yes, this is about nail pops. Is it okay. true that if you put up the framing and let it sit for a month or so prior to drywalling, that will reduce or eliminate nail pops?
0: Okay, so first of all, nail pops, meaning after you've drywalled, the studs, the framing work around that the drywall is attached to continues to warp or shrink or shift or move, and as a result, it causes what we call a nail pop, or these days a drywall screw pop, where we have to go back and redo some drywall stuff because of the shifting of the lumber underneath the drywall. Is it true? Well, okay. Technically, sure. It's true. Yeah, technically. Is it practically true to let framing sit? And by the way, are we talking about framing a whole house or just a major remodel or just a few studs in a wall?
1: Let's say the whole house.
0: Okay. So I'm going to say that's a big no. On that. And I'll tell you why, Henderson. All right. So green lumber,

0: Okay, typical lumber that is used to for framing all across the U.S., but specifically in Southern California, by far, 99% of the lumber that gets used for framing here because of its cost effectiveness is green lumber. Green lumber simply means that it's cut, it's milled, and it has all the moisture content it had when it was alive, plus it's been sitting out in yards getting wet, and it's green. It's wet lumber. There's a high moisture content, sometimes upwards of 100% moisture content inside a stud. If you've ever gone to a lumber yard or a place like Home Depot and you've just needed to get a couple of studs and you go into those racks and you pick up one and it's like, oh, it weighs a pound. You pick up another stud, it weighs a pound. And you pick up another stud, it weighs 5 pounds. Same stud. That's water. It's water inside. It's not a bad thing, but the fact of the matter is, as that water eventually leaves, the stud will shrink a little bit. It may warp a little bit. There's all sorts of activity that happens as water leaves something like wood. Here is the problem. Air drying lumber, okay? The general rule is this. If you ask furniture manufacturers, they'll tell you this. To air dry lumber, in other words, not in a kiln, not in an oven intentionally, but to let it air dry, the general rule is 1 inch per year of thickness in order to get the moisture content out. 1 inch per year. So studs are an inch and a half thick. The idea is if we set that frame out in the warm Southern California sun for the better part of a year, we could dry it out pretty good in a year's time, assuming, of course, that we cover it up when the rains come. But as far as just air drying it, yeah, it would take that long, not a month. A month is not going to make that big of a difference at all, if any, noticeable difference. Now, there are a few folks who are willing to do the research and figure out with their engineers when they're building new that, hey, we're going to pay the 25 to 30% more for framing materials, and we're going to frame this house out of kiln-dried lumber, meaning that it's already gone through an oven process to reduce its moisture content all the way down to its bare minimum. Kiln-dried lumber is more stable. It won't shrink. It doesn't warp the same way. It doesn't shift. It's a beautiful thing to do, but it's also considerably more expensive, and so that's the issue. And this, by the way, if anybody who's ever lived in a new house that has had work done to it, and then months later, as you're sitting there, all of a sudden you hear this cracking and popping all the way through the house, that's just built up changes in the wood structure that eventually kind of lets go, and you hear a ripple of adjustment, kind of a shudder through the house. It's not an earthquake, and it's not rats in the attic. It's that. It's a thing. But setting a house out for a month, Henderson, it's not enough. It's just not enough. Even in a warm Southern California summer, it's just not enough. I've never seen any evidence that, and the science of it, like I said, a year per inch of wood. There's no evidence to say that that's going to reduce the nail pops along the way. So I hope that answers your question, my friend. Sorry. I wish I could have given you better news, but that's the case. All right. When we come back, more of your calls. You're home with Dean Sharp, the House Whisperer.
1: I'm Heather Brooker, live in the KFI 24-hour newsroom. Grammy-winning rapper Lil Durk has been acquitted of all charges, alleging he orchestrated the revenge, stalking, and killing of a man in an ambush near the Beverly Center 4 years ago. The rapper, born Durk Banks, was accused by federal prosecutors of setting in motion a plan to kill Tiguan Bowman, a rival Atlanta rapper known as Quando Rondo. Banks' attorney, Drew Findlings, says he praised the jury.
2: 22 months ago, Durk and I made an agreement that we would make history with the greatest verdict in this country, and it happened today.
1: Banks is due back in federal court next month to face racketeering, murder, and firearm charges. A former CIA officer found with more than $40 million in gold bars in his basement has reached a tentative plea deal with federal prosecutors. ABC's Mike Dubusky says he was arrested in May.
3: Officials uncovered more than 300 gold bars in his home, along with nearly three dozen luxury watches. He currently only faces charges, however, in connection with defrauding the government over alleged false timesheets he submitted, though the FBI says it's continuing its investigation.
1: The agreement could resolve the case without a public trial involving highly classified information. A new study shows eating in a certain time window may help those with diabetes and obesity.
4: The University of Illinois Chicago research shows eating between noon and 8 p.m. improves blood sugar control in adults with type 1 diabetes. In addition, researchers also found no increase in the risk of high or low blood sugar levels among those in the study. Lead researchers say it's the first step in showing time-restricted eating could be a safe, effective method to manage blood sugar levels and hope larger studies will come to the same conclusions. Jim Forbes, KFI News.
1: Beach erosion is forcing Santa Monica to cancel the inaugural Ocean Way Music Festival later this month. The city says Hurricane Marie caused enough significant erosion, making it unsafe to hold the two-day beachfront festival September 26th and 27th. The Killers, Olivia Dean, Sublime, they were all set to headline with Jack White and other artists. Organizers say they plan to bring Ocean Way back next year. We are going to check on your traffic when we come back.
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0: Dean Sharp, the House Whisperer, here to remind you that design matters most. We've been taking your calls today. We still have some more to go. Let's get back to the phones. Let's talk to Yvonne. Hey, Yvonne, welcome home.
1: Well, I have an ugly wooden floor in my entry and hallway. And it was put in the 80s, so it isn't a laminate. It is actual wood.
0: Okay.
1: And it has, it's just been very neglected. And I want to bring it, restore it a little bit. I'm a DIY, so I want to restore it a little bit, bring it back up to looking nice.
0: Okay. Sounds great. Give me a little bit of info about this floor. Number one, just out of curiosity, do you happen to have any extra planks or any spare planks from this floor lying about or out in the garage in a box or anything like that?
1: Not at all.
0: Okay.
1: The wood seems to be, you know, like I do clean it and stuff, but the wood seems to be in good condition. There's no scratches in it. It does have those little plugs, you know, like every so often they put a plant, like a little plug in it.
0: Yeah, that's part of the look of the floor. Yeah. Is it, you know, like plugged ends? Yeah. Uh-huh.
1: Yeah. And then on the side, I look, and it's, the wood plank itself is pretty thick. It's a pretty thick piece of wood. I would say maybe not quite a half inch, but
0: you've seen your wood floor from the side at some point. You have some access to see it from the side?
1: Very little. It's against the door jamb, and has been in 30 years, hasn't been around to fixing that.
0: Okay, I gotcha. All right, so let me ask you, Yvonne, I'm just trying to get to the essence of your question, because if you're saying that the wood is in good shape and it's not really scratched or anything, what exactly do you want done to it? If it's not, I was expecting you were going to tell me, it's all scratched up in the entryway, or it's fading, or, you know, so what exactly is the thing that you want to get changed about it?
1: I think it needs to be cleaned heavier than what I can do. Because there's areas that are kind of greasy, you know, and darker in color. And sometimes when I spill something and I clean it, it lightens up on that spot. So I guess clean it really well, get rid of all the grease or stuff that's on it, and then find a way to seal it. That's all. Just very simple, like a sealant.
0: Okay. All right. So it sounds like maybe we want to refresh the sealer on the surface. Okay. And as a DIYer, if you want to take this project on, I suggest you do it in a very, very limited and step-by-step way, instead of just, you know, committing to whole areas of the floor. But essentially this, if there's no problem with the wood itself, if there's no discoloration in the wood itself, if there are no scratches to speak of, and you're just trying to reseal it or refresh, and, you know, it's not unreasonable, a floor that was done in the 1980s could use a new coat of, and I'm guessing, and I'm assuming, making this assumption, and I'm probably right, that your wood floor is protected with a couple of layers of polyurethane. Polyurethane is essentially kind of a liquid plastic that goes out over the surface and seals the wood, keeps it, you know, safe from moisture and things like that. But polyurethane can start to wear, and as it starts to wear through, it can kind of open up its own porosity, which means that it grabs on to things a little bit more, dirt, grime, things can stick to it a little bit more, and makes it harder to seal. So here is the thing. Ideally, and I would suggest that you try this in the least conspicuous area possible, but ideally, it would be, I want to use the word sanding, but I don't really mean that, okay? I'm going to use it to illustrate. What we would want to do is sand the surface of the floor, but not through the polyurethane. We don't actually want to get down to the wood. We don't want to touch the wood at all. So we don't use sandpaper. That's the action that we're taking. We don't use sandpaper. It's what we would call screening. Okay. Screening means that it's kind of a screening disc that we would put in the sander. It's very, it is so super ultra light. It just doesn't even do much. And that's what we want. We want to use the finest screening. And essentially what we're doing is we are digging down just ever so slightly into the polyurethane layer. One of the byproducts of this is that we'll be removing any grease or grime that has embedded itself in the polyurethane. We don't want to go through the poly. We just want to open up its porosity across the entire floor. And then after it's been screened and its porosity has been opened up, then we give it an amazingly good wipe down with like a cheesecloth or a tack rag so that there's absolutely no dust on the surface. And then you would be free then to apply a new coat of polyurethane, a new coat or two. And you'll have to choose whether you're going to do a high gloss or a matte finish or a satin finish as far as the shininess. The sheen has no bearing whatsoever on how well it's being protected. It's just those layers coating in. And then, my friend, you will have restored the surface of the polyurethane floor and you'll find it brighter and more colorful and you will also find it easier to clean. That's what a floor that is that old, actually, 40 plus years old, likely needs, especially if it's true what you're telling me and that the wood is actually in good condition and there aren't any big gouges. We just want to open up the surface of the polyurethane and recoat it. And you could do a couple, three new coats and your floor would be like new. But you got to be careful. And it's very, I don't have time to describe the entire process step by step, but that's essentially what we're after. You can find all sorts of that info like on YouTube videos and such, or you go down to your local paint store and they can give you instructions on how to do it step by step. But a light screening to open up its porosity and then recoating with poly. Yvonne, thank you for your call, my friend. And I wish you all the success. I think that if you're a chronic DIYer, that you're going to do just fine with this. Just take it step by step, nice and easy. Doesn't take any special skills, just patience and the willingness to follow the steps properly. All right, y'all. When we come back, more of your calls. You're home with Dean Sharp, the House Whisperer.
2: I'm Heather Brooker, live in the KFI 24-hour newsroom. Here is the latest. California apparently is running out of its current license plate numbers and switching to a new format. Ford is recalling 223,000 vehicles. A nationwide national highway traffic safety spokesperson says fuel tanks are not being fully secured and are leaking. Beach erosion has forced Santa Monica to cancel the inaugural Ocean Wave Music Festival that was planned for later this month. Southland weather from KFI, partly cloudy this morning. It's going to clear up and be sunny and humid. Highs in the mid-80s to around 90 in LA and OC. Weather is brought to you by Aleve. We'll check the 405 when we come back.
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0: Dean Sharp, the house whisperer, here to help you transform your ordinary house into an extraordinary home. We're doing that today by taking your calls. Let's get back to the phones. Gabriel. Hey, Gabriel, welcome home.
1: Hey, Dean. Hello?
0: Yes, sir. I'm here.
1: Oh, okay. Well, wow, first time caller. It's great to talk to you. So I'm in property management, and I have an apartment that has aluminum windows. There's sliding windows in the kitchen and sash windows, the up and down ones, in the bedrooms, and they don't open easily. They don't slide easily. I got to, like, pop them, you know, force them, and then even then, they just don't slide good. I was wondering if there's anything you can suggest that could help with that.
0: Yeah, well, I mean, there may be two levels to the issue, but how old are these windows as far as
1: you're guessing? 2005.
0: Okay, well, they're not ancient. They're not ancient windows. Okay, yeah. So here's the easiest one is there's a groovy little product out there that's made pretty much just for aluminum windows. So you've lucked out, my friend. You've won the lottery of window problems.
1: I was wondering before I go, let's WD-40 the world, you know?
0: Yeah, well, you know what? It's right along those lines, except the thing with WD-40, and WD-40 is great. I mean, it's like WD-40 has become like my duct tape of spray things, right? But the problem with WD-40 is that it also cleans them, which is not a problem. But WD-40 is a lubricant and a solvent both. And so as good a job as it does, it won't last as long. It's just not going to get it all done as long. Okay. So you may want to use a little WD-40 on the windows and then wipe them all up. In other words, if there's gunk on them, then the WD-40 will help loosen that up just to free him up. But afterwards, you must employ this. I think you can get this at the depot. Let me check. Yep. You can find it at the depot. AlumaSlick. I'm not making that up. That's actually the name of the product. AlumaSlick. Premium aluminum lubricant spray. Period. Done. We've encountered this before. There's something about open cell aluminum that as it ages, it tends to just kind of get a little porous on the micro porosity on the surface. And then next thing you know, it just grabs onto itself. The window grabs onto the track, they get a little clunky. This stuff is specifically designed for aluminum sliding doors and windows and hurricane shutters. All right. Now,
1: that is just awesome. AlumaSlick. Yeah.
0: So let's just cross our fingers and hope that that's the case. I think that's probably going to be the case because they're not really old windows. If you told me that they were 40-year-old aluminum windows, then you might have an actual issue with the rollers underneath. And that's getting harder and harder to find those replacement rollers. But I'm guessing. They just need to get lubed up a little bit, and this is the stuff to do it. AlumaSlick. It's exactly the product designed specifically for your problem, Gabriel. So go for it, my friend.
1: Awesome. Thank you so much.
0: You are so welcome. Hey, Mark. Welcome home.
2: Good morning, Dean. Thank you for your time. I appreciate all your knowledge and sharing your insight with your listeners.
0: Thank you, sir. How can I help you?
2: I had a question about Dutch doors. I was thinking about installing one in the house. I was wondering if there was anything you could add on that as far as materials or any secrets to the install.
0: There's no real secrets to the install of a Dutch door. Love them. Our front door is a Dutch door, by the way. Front door of my house. So a Dutch door, for those of you who are like, what is a Dutch door? It's one of those doors where half of it, you know, the top half opens independently of the bottom half, right? It's just a kind of a classic old, very homey, very, you know, get a little airflow going through, but don't let the dogs out, you know, kind of situation where you keep the lower half. Hinges are very important, high quality hinges for a Dutch door. You can't just take a regular door and cut it in half and use it as a Dutch door. Okay. Just, I know you know that, Mark, but just so everybody understands, a Dutch door actually has a rabbeted, a good Dutch door has a rabbeted interlock. What that means is that, there's kind of an L-shaped cut on the top of the lower section and on the bottom of the upper section. And they mate with each other for weatherproofing purposes, right? And there's and really good Dutch doors have a nice little strip of weather stripping in there so that when the door is shut, not only does it not rattle, but it also seals out the weather. It air seals it properly and so on and so forth. But there really aren't any major tricks to installing them other than your typical door that you're replacing has three hinges, and the Dutch door is going to have four. So even though the top and the very top and the very bottom hinge can probably stay exactly where they are, you're going to need to fill in that middle routed out hinge area, fill that in, paint over that, and then router out two other hinge pockets for the door itself and just make sure those are working really, really well. Probably the thing that most people overlook or don't fully think through when it comes to a Dutch door is they're not the easiest doors in the world to do screens for. There are, you can get one of those little pull-out pocket screens for a Dutch door that will pull across, but they can be a little bulky and cumbersome on a Dutch door. So if you're going Dutch, just understand you're going to keep that upper door open. There's no screen. So, you know, if you've got a lot of bugs in the area, maybe give that, you know, a half beat and of pause and make sure you know what you're getting into. We don't have a lot of bugs around us. And so the Dutch door being open is something that just works really well for us, especially when we're expecting guests over my front door. And even though Dutch doors are probably more common near the back of the house. The other thing with the Dutch door is you're going to need a good locking mechanism for the upper portion. Okay. Whether it's a little bolt that inserts down into the shelf or a little sliding hasp block. And the last thing that not a lot of people think of until after the fact is that once the Dutch door is open, you should probably set up a hook or a latch system in order to attach it or fasten it to the opposite wall so that it stays open, as opposed to the wind just, you know, kind of sucking it shut or blowing it closed all the time. But apart from that, there's not a lot of, you know, they're not that tricky. They're pretty basic design, and they're wonderful for those of the of us who are looking to, you know, to open up a door, but not all the way.
2: Well, great. Thanks for your help. I'm looking forward to getting one in the house.
0: All right, Mark. Good luck with it, and I'm sure you're going to enjoy it, bud. I'm sure you will. All right. Let's take a break, and up next, more of your calls. The number to reach me, 833-2-ASK-DEAN, 833-2-ASK-DEAN. You're setting the agenda today. Anything you want to talk about regarding your home with Dean Sharp, the House Whisperer.
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4: Rescued. I'm Heather Rooker, live in the KFI 24-hour newsroom. A fire at a Glendale assisted living facility caused part of the roof to collapse and sent seven people to the hospital with minor injuries. The fire broke out yesterday afternoon at a home on Mountain Street where six elderly residents and two nurses were inside. Brothers Alex and Narek Bazinian, ages 20 and 15, who live nearby, rushed over to help. Alex tells KTLA they found a nurse inside screaming for help.
5: And I go inside in this big room and I see a bunch of old people on the floor with like catheters and just like it was just like blood, like some patients had blood on their legs. Like we're just taking everyone out one by one.
4: The Glendale Fire Department says an oxygen tank likely exploded during the fire. A billionaire baseball owner will give the public a $2 million piece of Malibu beachfront after his company illegally used public sand. Brewers owner Mark Antanasio, his company, used heavy equipment to remove sand, rocks, and boulders from a protected marine area to reinforce his property. Under a settlement with the California Coastal Commission, the company will restore the shoreline and donate an eastern Malibu property for public beach access. The contractor that renovated the Lincoln Memorial Reflecting Pool admits his mistakes and flaws in the repair plan, says it caused the new blue liner to peel and blister. ABC's Mary Bruce says President Trump spent $15 million on the renovations.
6: Soon after it was completed, the paint on the bottom of the pool started lifting to the surface. The president blamed vandals, but the New York Times reports the contractor on the project now acknowledges the damage was caused by mistakes they made themselves.
4: The Justice Department dropped a vandalism case in July after receiving information that blamed flawed installation and the rush to finish the job before the July 4th holiday. A federal judge in L.A. has found rapper Lil Durk not guilty on all charges in a murder-for-hire case. Prosecutors allege Durk, whose real name is Durk Banks, paid a team to kill rival rapper Quando Rondo in retaliation for the killing of Durk's friend King Von. The 2022 attack instead killed Rondo's cousin. Two of Banks' co-defendants were convicted of stalking-related charges. He's due back in federal court next month. President Trump says he would like to see the Republic of Ireland and Northern Ireland become one country. Trump, who's in Ireland to attend the Irish Open at his golf course in Doonbeg, says while meeting with Irish Prime Minister Micheál Martin, that a reunified Ireland would be fantastic.
7: I don't want to cause any problems, but I will tell you, I'd love to see it unified. I have friends on both sides, great people. They're Irish people. How can they be bad, right?
4: The issue remains politically sensitive after decades of sectarian violence. The 1998 peace agreement allows for a unification vote if majority support emerges. American farmers are paying record prices for diesel just as they fire up combines and tractors for harvest season. The national average has reached a record-breaking $6 a gallon and $8 in California. Jason Kurtz is a farmer in Forest City, Missouri. He says one piece of farm equipment alone uses 200 gallons of diesel a day.
8: We have to harvest. We have to run the machines. We have to use the diesel. So bottom line is it cuts into our bottom line.
4: President Trump has promised gas prices will come down after the midterm elections. Ford is recalling more than 223,000 F-150 pickups over potential fuel leak. Federal safety officials say the fuel tanks may not be fully secured, allowing them to leak. The recall affects certain 2023 through 2027 F-150s. Dealers will inspect the trucks and make any needed repairs. Let's go to a crash on the 5 in Castaic.
9: It's southbound between the upper crossover and the lower crossover. This crash is an injury crash. It's blocking all lanes. One person ejected. Traffic is slow as you approach. Another SIG alert in downtown L.A., the 10 eastbound at Alameda Street. Fatality crash is blocking the off-ramp. That has you slow from San Pedro Street. And in the Sepulveda Pass on the 405 northbound after Getty Center Drive, look out for a crash that's blocking the two left lanes. With Southern California's most accurate traffic reports, I'm Dave Joseph.
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0: 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Let's go back to the phones. Hey, Barry, welcome home.
1: Oh, thank you. It feels good to be home.
0: Well, that's have you been away from home too long?
1: No, but I'm just saying I love being home. You know, I'm 71 years old, so, you know, I love being home and relaxing.
0: I got you. I feel you. I feel you, my friend. If I was 71 years old, I'd feel good about being anywhere.
1: Yeah. You're funny. But <It's>... that's correct.
0: So how can I help you, my friend?
1: Well, I'm having a problem, Dean. And it's not a major problem, but when I turn the air conditioner on, the whole house is cool, but it's not cool in the bedroom. The master bedroom, it's not. And I'm wondering why. I've changed the filter, tried to, make adjustments, but it doesn't work. So what should I do?
0: Huh. And so we're talking central air conditioning, and the rest of the house is doing just fine. And now, do you, like, when we say it's not cool in the master bedroom, do you, like, when you, is that all the time, or is it when you're, you know, when you're sleeping at night? And if that's
1: all,
0: the case,
1: all the time,
0: mm-hmm. single story mm-hmm. house.
1: Yes. Yeah. Huh. It's a fairly new house and they call it a smart house in the Palm Springs area.
0: Okay. So you're like, it's not, it ain't that smart.
1: Right.
0: But, I'm wondering
1: when my wife turns it on, the whole house is cool. In fact, sometimes I even put on cover because the whole house is cool, but the bedroom isn't.
0: Okay. All right. Okay. So another couple of questions. Do we have air coming out of the vent? Can you feel it?
1: Yeah, but it's very little. Yeah. Very little air coming
0: mm-hmm. out of the vent. Yeah. All right. Well, I'm thinking that there's something up with the ducting up in the attic. If we got air coming out of the vent, right? But very little air coming out of the vent, then there's something up there. Something isn't taped up right. Maybe the duct heading to the master bedroom. Maybe there's a tear in the duct that nobody caught. Maybe it's poorly connected. Maybe there's something blocking it up in the attic. It sounds to me.
1: So, Dean, how would I get this repaired?
0: How fairly new is the house?
1: Well, less than 10 years old.
0: Okay.
1: So I'm just wondering. New.
0: Yeah, and did you buy it new? Are you first owner? Or?
1: No. Actually, we're leasing.
0: Oh, okay. All right. So you're leasing. Yeah. I think it's a call to the landlord and saying, hey, got a problem. I talked to my good friend Dean Sharp about it, I'm wondering if because Palm Springs, this is not a time to mess around with AC. That's not a town.
1: No, where, you're telling me.
0: Where the AC can just be like, mediocre. So you say, listen, everything in the house seems to be working great. The air conditioner working great. It's nice and cool and everything, but there's something up with the master bedroom. My friend suggested strongly that you call your HVAC guy and get him out here because there's probably something up in the attic blocking that duct, and it's to the most important bedroom in the house.
1: But why would that? Why would something be blocking it? How did that happen?
0: I have no idea. I have no idea. Think of it this way: Sometimes it's not even that it's blocking it. I'm just trying to imagine what's up there. I'm not saying that something fell in the attic and crushed the, you know, the duct or something like that. But sometimes a duct, when ducts are taped together in a system up there, you know, they use duct tape. There are connectors, connections. Maybe that for some reason that one didn't get taped up really well. And under pressure, when you pressurize the system, it's kind of like having a hose. Mm-hmm. That may have a leak in it. Sometimes we've gone up into an attic after, you know, a time on a brand new system, only to find out that one of the ducts didn't get taped up fully, and now it has kind of blown off. Like 3/4 of the air is just blowing up into the attic. The duct is barely hanging on. It's not a big problem. I mean, it's literally a 5-minute, $2 fix, but it makes a world of difference when the cool air is going into the attic and not into the master bedroom. So it sounds to me, based on what you've said, that the real issue is a delivery problem, not a massive problem with the system, not, you know, with the equipment or anything like that, because the rest of the house is working fine. So it sounds to me, as annoying as it may be, that it's a simple ducting problem that could get resolved real quick. So I'd call the landlord and say, hey, you need to get your HVAC people out here and check out what's going on in the attic, because I think something's up with the duct to the master bedroom, because barely any air is coming out. Rest of the house is great. And there you go.
1: Well, let me ask you, is that like a major cost?
0: No, it's not.
1: HVAC people?
0: It's really not. And it's not going to be on you, my friend. Not unless, you know, you guys have been partying up in the attic and, you know, tearing some things up. This is just part of the maintenance that a landlord has to assume for what goes on, in a home. So you're like, listen, it's not going to be much. It's just a little service call, you know, of your local air conditioning company or whoever services the equipment from time to time. They come out. I don't know what they're going to charge, because, you know, that's not my, area of specialty to know what all these service companies charge on their first time out. But it's just a quick service call, and they're going to be there maybe 10 minutes and fix the problem. That's my prediction. So you could tell the landlord, listen, you know, my home expert friend said it's probably not a big deal at all, but it is a big deal as far as what it's doing to the house, because it's my bedroom. And I would like it to be as cool as we're wearing parkas in the rest of the house, and I'm down to my Speedos in the bedroom, if you know what I mean. So let's just, you know, we just need to get it fixed up. So there you go, my friend. That's the best I got to offer you this morning.
1: Thank you, Dean. You're a good man.
0: All right, Barry, you take care, my friend. You're listening to Home with Dean Sharp, the House Whisperer.
2: I'm Heather Brooker, live in the KFI 24-hour newsroom. Here is the latest. A Compton man was sentenced to 3 years in federal prison for throwing rocks and injuring a federal officer during a June 2025 immigration enforcement operation near Home Depot in Paramount. A child and an adult were arrested yesterday after a student brawl at Mountain View High School in El Monte. And boxer Fernando Vargas Jr. was arrested on suspicion of DUI after being involved in a multi-car crash at a Universal Studios parking structure. Southland weather from KFI. It's going to be warm today. Highs will be in the mid-80s to around 90 at LA and OC. We're going to check the 10 when we come back.
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10: Next. Hey, Alfie, what can I get for you?
11: Hey, Nora, just a nice latte, please. 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
10: 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You?
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0: the House Whisperer, here to help you take your home to the next level. It's an all-calls show today. 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
1: I want to talk to Starrett. Hey, Starrett, welcome home.
2: Hey, thank you. I am in the process of fire hardening our house. We're having BrandGuard vents installed in about 2 weeks.
3: Oh, well done, my friend.
2: Well, that's number one. Number two, you mentioned, is get the eaves painted with an effluorescent paint. Is that what you call a fireproof paint?
3: An effluorescent paint, yeah.
2: Yeah, and I found one at Shields Industries, so hopefully that's one that you know. And then I was wondering about other wood surfaces that are both mostly vertical, but some are horizontal, like the wood, the windowsills, and we have a couple of pot benches. They're painted with latex paint, water-based paint.
3: Right.
2: Should they be painted, or is that something that I can skip? It's quite expensive to get this paint and have it applied.
3: Yeah, it is. It is. It is. You know, here's the thing. Did I say efflorescent? Oh, my gosh. Intumescent paint. That's a paint that actually foams out and expands when heat gets it near it. And it's brilliant stuff. But you're right. It's very, very expensive. I want you to use it on your house. I want you to use it on the eaves, the fascia board, that area, so that flames are licking up against the wall. That's the most sensitive spot, honestly, Starrett, just because from there, flames get into the attic. And once flames are in the attic, then, you know, we got problems. Yes, technically, window sills are sticking out. They're technically sticking out. And could they? Yeah, but they're not sticking out very much. They're lower on the wall. And if flames are already up to the house at that point, I'd be more concerned about spending money on fire-hardened glass, tempered glass.

0: window than spend an extra money painting the sill. Now, a shelf, a large shelf that's sticking out, like a pot shelf, that's not a bad idea. Any large horizontal surface that could catch the bottom side of flames pretty significantly, sure, why not throw a little bit of that extra paint on the bottom, at least, of that surface so that you're protecting it against flames if they make it up to the side of the house. But my main concern, again, as you know, about using the expensive fireproofing paint is up in those eaves, the eave overhangs that from the roof, because that's bare exposed roof bone, if we want to call it that. Think about that. Bare exposed roof bones. That's what your eaves are, sticking out there, all wood. And when those start to burn, it's a pathway directly into the attic. And any firefighter will tell you, once a fire is in the attic, there is just not a whole lot that they can do. There's just not a whole lot. And that is what we see all the time in these, you know, mass fire events, where you're like, oh my gosh, that whole roof is on fire. It must have caught on fire from up above. Embers falling on top of the roof. No, nope, that's not how it happened. Embers get inside the attic, and those roofs burn from the inside out. And that is, that's the proven science of it. And that's the best thing you can be doing. So good on you for going with the BrandGuard vents, for the ember-proof vents for your home, and for the intumescent fireproof paint, which is very expensive, but worth its weight in gold on eaves and fascia overhangs. So good for you, Starrett. I wouldn't really worry about the other stuff. Maybe the shelf. Maybe.
1: What about, are you still with me?
0: Yeah.
1: You had mentioned about a film, and you had mentioned 3M may have a product to put on the windows that are not tempered.
0: Yep.
1: And is there a specific name that might be a little more effective than just a window tint?
0: Is there a specific, you're talking about a specific brand name?
1: Yeah.
0: Yeah, no.
1: I have no idea where to start on that, except that you said 3M may have a product.
0: Yeah, yeah. Well, that's where you start, actually. You start by in fact, we just had a client do it here not too far from my house. We gave them a consult, and they followed through. So what they did is they called up 3M, or they went to the 3M website, and they went to that product page, the fire-resistant film, window film. And then 3M will tell you who their dealers are certified installers for this area, or you could just do a Google search in your area for 3M fire films for windows. But yeah, it is a really, really good idea if you don't want to be changing the window out itself to tempered glass. This fire resistant, heat resistant film, the glass is going to shatter, but it's going to hold the glass in place so that it doesn't create a hole in the side of the house for the flames to then lick in and get inside. And so it is considerably less expensive than changing out windows, and very, very effective and efficient. So all you have to do is just do the Google search for your air, or go to the 3M website. 3M will tell you who near you can get this job done. You can have them come out. They give you an estimate, and then get her done. So, that's how that works. Starrett, I got to go. I'm up against a break. Thank you so much for the call. Great call. Great questions. Good luck, and proud of you for fire hardening your home in all the best ways possible. All right, y'all. When we come back, more of your calls. You're home with Dean Sharp, the House Whisperer.
2: I'm Heather Brooker, live in the KFI 24-hour newsroom. Police in Mississippi have arrested a man in the death of a black woman found hanging from a tree last month. Jackson police say the state medical examiner determined that Taja Fortune's death was a homicide. Officers found her body behind an abandoned home on August 3rd. Jackson's police chief says the suspect, Jock Ratcliffe, has an association with Fortune but didn't offer any more details on the relationship.
3: We understand the questions and the desire for answers given Mississippi's history. We understand that this case is being viewed through a broader lens, a global lens. And we do not dismiss those concerns. We are taking them seriously.
2: Police have not announced a motive and say more warrants are expected. The Trump administration is blocking California's planned ban on disposable one-pound propane canisters used by campers. The state law would require reusable or refillable canisters starting in 2028. Federal transportation officials say the California requirement conflicts with federal hazardous material rules, while state officials argue disposable canisters create fire hazards and millions end up in the waste stream each year. Governor Newsom just signed more than 10 bills focused on keeping young people safe on the internet. California's first partner, Jennifer Seibel Newsom, joined the governor to talk about Senate Bill 1119.
4: We cannot hand children technology engineered by some of the most sophisticated companies in the world and then place the burden on kids to defend themselves against it.
2: The bill will require companies that run chatbots to look for safety risks, let parents know if their child threatens self-harm, and take other safety actions. The bill is called Adam's Law and is named after Adam Rain, a California teenager who died by suicide last year after using ChatGPT. His parents sued OpenAI and the chatbot, saying the chatbot coached Adam towards suicide over the course of several months. We got a crash on the 5 in Castaic.
5: It is southbound between the upper crossover and the lower crossover. This is a SIG alert. It's an injury crash, a person ejected from an SUV. All lanes, again, are blocked. Another SIG alert in downtown L.A., the 10 eastbound at Alameda. Crash is blocking the off-ramp. That's a fatality. Traffic is slow from Central Avenue. And in the Sepulveda Pass, still have that crash on the 405 northbound after Getty Center Drive. That's blocking the two left lanes. With Southern California's most accurate traffic reports, I'm Dave Joseph.
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0: Dean Sharp, the House Whisperer, here to help you take your home to the next level. It's an all-calls show today. Let's get back to the phones. Hey, Nicole, welcome home.
17: Dean, I got a question. We have a townhome. And you can imagine how small the laundry room is. I was wondering what you think about the 2-in-1 washer and dryers.
0: Ah, the combo washer and dryers. Yeah. Okay. So
17: it's not a big space at all.
0: What was that?
17: I said it's not a big space.
0: Yeah. Yeah. Exactly. Okay. Combo washer and dryers. Whether people realize this or not. I've been covering this for the last couple of years now. GE introduced a game-changing combo washer and dryer a couple of years ago. And I say this because just about every manufacturer has a combo washer and dryer, but the technology between the new GE combo and the others has changed drastically. Now, Samsung tried to follow up. And has their own, and so does LG. There are, as to my knowledge, right now on the market, only three combo washer and dryers worth talking about. Okay, all the others we all know are incredibly inefficient and difficult. They're hassles. Most people are like, oh, combo, you know, blah. But I'll tell you,
17: right. We have stackable LGs, and I love them.
0: Yeah, yeah, exactly. So the combo units, they're very impressive. They have to fit with your lifestyle, but they're very, very impressive. GE figured out, finally, I think they listened to grandma long enough. They figured out that it's not heat that is the key to drying clothes. It is airflow. And so instead of trying to rig their combo unit with a big heat supply like we do on a gas dryer, we basically bake clothes. Instead of doing that, they've decided to hang the clothes out on the clothesline on a breezy day. Grandma will tell you that it could be 90 degrees outside, and if the wind isn't blowing, wet stuff is just going to stay wet. Okay,
17: yeah,
0: or it could be 68. It could be 68 degrees outside. And you could have a nice breeze blowing, and boom, that stuff is dry right away. GE figured that out, and so they've put in these big fans in these units, and it doesn't make it happen instantly, but it makes it really, really reasonable now. We're talking about like a 2-hour, 2.5-hour cycle from wash all the way to dry. You put the clothes into wash, you come back, they're all dried, done, and ready to go. So they are viable. That's all I can tell you is that they're completely viable. The GE, the Samsung, the LG. The LG's got some good features. Samsung, I'm not thrilled with. So for me, especially in small spaces, because the GE is also the shallowest of them, I'm still, if we were going to get one, and Tina and I were seriously thinking about getting one to replace the washer dryer unit that we've got in our little guest house. And we may do, in fact, that exact same thing. It's the GE that we're interested in. But again, some people are like, no, I want to have more control. I want, you know, that's all well and good. And yes, they take longer. They will always take longer to do a load of laundry than your washer and then switch them over to the dryer. Okay, so if you wash clothes, immediately take them out of the wash, put them into the dryer. It's going to take half the time to do your laundry than one of these combo units. You just figure it'll take twice as long. But here's the thing, and they're right about this. How often does the average person, you know, how often are you standing right there when the washing machine finishes? and you immediately pop it into the dryer. Yeah, exactly. On average, people do the washing and the drying. It takes about 6 hours on average. They interviewed people to get from, you know, like, oh, yeah, the wash is done. It's been sitting in there all night. Yeah, I got to put it in the dryer. So the idea that the combo unit takes twice as long, on average, it usually finishes the clothes before we do with, you know, if we're not standing by monitoring the washer and dryer. So that's the argument for and against. The sizing is really great, and I can just tell you these are incredibly quality units. They've been on the market for 2 years now. The service rate on them is way below average on service calls. Oh. So GE has made a really good unit. And the other alternative would be something like the LG Tower, which is, you know, a washer and dryer unit, but combined together in one. If you've got the height, that's about as compact as a full size washer and dryer can get. I'm a fan. I think it will eventually take more and more of market share away from standard washer and dryers as soon as people realize in the real world, this thing actually washes and dries your stuff faster because it will make the transition from washer to dryer. And plus there are other features that, you know, and I'm not trying to be a GE salesperson here. Yeah. There are some other features that are great too. Like you can get dog hair off of your stuff, or pet hair off of your stuff.
17: We have cats.
0: Yeah. So there's a pet hair mode where basically you throw the clothes in, you put it in pet hair mode, and it'll tumble like a dryer your clothes first to blow as much pet hair off before it gets them wet and washes them. So it's like tumble, and then it washes, and then it dries them, which is brilliant because, you know, pet hair, as soon as you get the clothes wet, they're adhering to the clothes. They don't come off. So anyway, there are some really good there's some really good stuff behind it, Nicole. And all I can tell you is, you know, measure up your space, go down to the appliance store, take a serious look at them because they are serious contenders. Okay. They're not for everybody, but they're serious contenders. Finally, a combo washer dryer unit is worth talking about. I'll just say it that way. And so that's why I've been enthused the last couple of years when GE introduced it. It really is a game changer. All right, Nicole, thank you for your question. Everybody, you hang tight. More of your calls when we return. You're home with Dean Sharp, the House Whisperer.
2: I'm Heather Brooker, live in the KFI 24-hour newsroom. Here is the latest. LA County Sheriff's deputies are searching for 15-year-old Mendienta Lopez, who's been missing since September 9th. She was heading to San Francisco when she was last seen. Authorities do not believe she was running away. Ford is recalling about 223,500 vehicles. National Highway Traffic Safety spokesperson says fuel tanks are not fully secured and are leaking. Beach erosion is forcing Santa Monica to cancel the inaugural Oceanway Music Festival planned for later this month. Southland weather from KFI. It is going to be sunny and humid today. Highs in the mid-80s to around 90 in LA and OC. 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We're going to check the 110 when we come back.
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0: Sharp, the House Whisperer, here to help you take your home to the next level, which we're doing today by going to the phones. Let's get back to him. I want to talk to Gary. Hey, Gary, welcome home.
1: Hi, Dean.
0: There you are, sir. How can I help you?
1: I just inherited a 75-year-old house from my mom, and I noticed that there's some termite droppings around, and when I look for tags, I find that the last time it was fumigated was about 1998. So the tags say that they use something called Vicaine, and I'm wondering, is that the gold standard still, or is there something better these days, and what do I do with the damage that's I've found?
0: Yeah, we've come a long way. Now, I'm not familiar with every chemical process that is part of a tent fumigation, but I can tell you this, Gary, we've come such a long way in the last 25, 27 years since the house was fumigated before, and you've got a lot of options these days. My encouragement to you is that you talk to a pest control company that has, in fact, in their arsenal, a lot of options. And you'd be surprised how few of those companies are out there, because a lot of pest control companies, they just get into the biz. They just pick up the stuff that everybody does. They'll do a little spot treatment here or there. But if anything is beyond what they're comfortable with, then they'll just say, tent the house. And so you tent the house, you move all the stuff out, you stay out of it. And it gets fully tented, and it's going to be that way for a few days. And it's, you know, if you're not living in the house, it's
1: maybe
0: not
1: such. Well, the house is generally empty, so I'm not opposed to having it tented and taking as much time as they need.
0: Yeah, understood. So, but I want you to know that, you know, there's a cost involved in that, obviously, and it may or may not be justified. So the point is this. Just because you find some droppings here and there doesn't mean that it is an entire whole house infestation. You need to get conscientious eyes on. And that's why I say I want you to go with a pest control company that has a lot of other options other than just what we call the nuclear option, which is just tent the house and it's gone. Because we've come a long way. We can electrocute termites in walls. Shockingly, I did not mean to say that way. Because they are, we can find termites in walls and run a current through them because they've got water in their bodies, and actually electrocute them through the walls to dispose of them. There are various other forms of spot treatment that are highly, highly effective that don't require tenting the house. And there's heat treating a house instead of tenting. And I'm a huge fan of whole house heat treatment as opposed to tenting, just because it leaves no chemical residue, no harmful things behind. Heat treating a house is also a whole house treatment. It's sealing up the whole house using heaters and fans to bring the internal temperature of the house up to about 130, 140 degrees. They hold it there for a few hours. That is lethal to every termite everywhere inside the place. And it doesn't require a tent. It's done. It starts at the beginning of the day, early in the morning, and it's done. And you're back in the house, or anybody could be back in the house by that evening. No chemical residue. You don't have to pull stuff out. And, you know, and I know the house is relatively empty, but just so you know, it doesn't leave behind any toxicity. It's just a heat treatment. Massively popular treatment. So my biggest recommendation, Gary, I'm up against a break here. My biggest recommendation is to find the right company. Now, the moral of the story for everybody who's listening is you find the right doctor, not the one who just says, got an infected splinter there? Amputation! No. Let's find a conscientious doctor who gets to the root, gets it done with the minimal amount of invasive surgery along the way. That's the goal. Gary, thank you for your call, my friend. Let's talk to Christine. Hey, Christine, welcome home.
2: Question is, soundproofing a wood floor for the room downstairs, is there any product to do to lay down first before you lay a wood floor, probably be a cheap vinyl. I don't know. The material.
0: Okay, so, all right. So you're planning on putting maybe a luxury vinyl floor down upstairs, and you want it to be as quiet as possible downstairs.
2: Yes.
0: Okay. There are some luxury vinyl products that come with a rubberized backing on them, okay, as opposed to ones that just go down on a direct vapor barrier. That'd probably be your best shot. I don't recommend. Some people say, well, you could lay down some felt underlayment padding. I don't recommend that because if your floor isn't designed to handle that kind of deflection, it's going to start damaging the floor as you walk on it. So the luxury vinyl plank, it can only have a minimum amount of flex in it that it's designed for. But the better ones have a rubberized backing on the back of each plank. And shockingly, even though that's only about an eighth of an inch thick, it does a really, really significant, I mean, it's not going to soundproof downstairs. All right. Let me just put that out of everybody's mind. But it will reduce the amount of sound transfer vibration and as a result, reduce the noise significantly if you use one with the rubberized backing on the bottom side of the planks.
2: Perfect.
0: Okay.
2: Thank you.
0: You're welcome, yes. Christine. Asked and answered. Also, if you've got a whole house of hardwood floor upstairs and you're thinking, gosh, you know, I mean, we're long-term committed to this house. How can we make the upstairs quieter? Because it's just driving us insane. You know what? Expansive spray foam sound insulation can be injected into the ceiling up above you, okay, in between the floor joists up above you. And it's, you know, it's not cheap. It's not like, $100 and we've solved the problem. But if it's long-term, it's your home. It's your forever home. If it's a place that you're going to be for a long time, if it's important to you, it can be done. And done without, most people think, oh, you're going to have to take all the drywall down off the first floor ceiling and then put bats of insulation up in there. And you could do that. That's one way of doing it. But just like retrofitting insulation in the outside of a house that doesn't have it in the exterior walls, spray foam insulation through very, very small holes can be sprayed into those joist bays and it expands and it does a significant, impressive job of providing a soundproofing barrier between what's going on upstairs and the foot traffic and transfer down to the downstairs. Yeah, you're going to have a bunch of little holes all over the ceiling, but they can be patched and they can go away. And it's a lot less than taking all the drywall down and putting bats of sound insulation up there. The sound insulation, the spray foam, the expansive open cell spray foam, it's just like the stuff that you get in the little cans at the store, except there are contractors out there who will do it. You just look that up. It's spray foam insulation contractor for your area and get a quote because they'll give you a quote for free and then you'll know. And then you'll know whether it's something you want to afford or save up for or whatever the case may be. Hey, don't forget to follow us on social media. All the usual suspects, Instagram, TikTok, Facebook, X, At Home with Dean, same handle for them all. The House Whisper podcast is there everywhere your favorite podcasts are found. And if your home is in need of some personal House Whisper attention, then you can book an in-home design consult with us, with me and the T. Just go to House Whisperer Design. Thanks for joining us on the program today. We will see you right back here next weekend. Your home with Dean Sharp, The House Whisperer.
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4: Lives saved. I'm Heather Brooker, live in the KFI 24-hour newsroom. Two young brothers are being credited for helping save six elderly residents from a burning assisted living facility in Glendale. Neighbors Alex and Narek Bazinian, ages 20 and 15, rushed inside the home on Mountain Street yesterday afternoon and carried residents to safety as flames and heavy smoke spread throughout the home.
5: I see a guy in the back pretty much about to be engulfed by the flames. The nurse is trying to pick him up. I go, I grab his legs. We're trying to pull her, and then she goes to help another guy. So I'm by myself just trying to pull him back, and then I get him out the flames.
4: The Glendale Fire Department says an oxygen tank likely exploded, causing part of the home to collapse. Seven people went to the hospital with minor injuries. Orange County leaders are divided over whether to declare an emergency following last weekend's storm damage. Supervisor Katrina Foley says a declaration could help bring in state and federal resources as coastal communities deal with erosion and damaged infrastructure. Board Chairman Doug Chaffee says a declaration is premature and could have financial drawbacks. Dana Point and Laguna Beach have already declared local emergencies, and rail service through San Clemente will remain closed through the weekend for repairs. Orange County's first e-bike buyback program will feature a real-life example of how dangerous they are.
6: Jesse Hayes suffered a traumatic injury when he was riding his e-bike in Huntington Beach.
7: OC Public Affairs Director Kimberly Ed says Hayes did everything right, but was still hit by a car.
6: And was in a coma for 3 months on life support.
7: Ed says Hayes will suffer from the brain injury for the rest of his life, but will be the first person in line Sunday to surrender the e-bike he was riding to raise awareness and hopefully prevent someone from suffering similar injuries. The event at Angel Stadium is similar to the gun buyback program, with gift cards worth up to $1,000 in exchange for e-bikes, e-motos, pocket bikes, or e-scooters. Michael Crozier, KFI News.
4: Two people have been arrested after a student brawl at an El Monte high school led to a second fight involving family members. Police say at least six students fought at Mountain View High School before the staff broke it up. An hour later, police say relatives of the students began fighting outside the school. Officers arrested a woman for allegedly resisting an officer and a juvenile for involvement in the fight and an assault on a staff member. California is running out of current license plate numbers and switching to a new format.
8: For nearly 50 years, California plates have used seven characters with one number, three letters, and three more numbers. The new license plate format, called Mirrored, will have three numbers, three letters, and then one final number. The DMV predicted the current format would run out by late 2026 or early 2027. It seems that the estimate was accurate. Plates starting with 9Z in the old format appeared on California roads this summer, and people have reported seeing the new format as well. Dina Kodiak, KFI News.
4: LA Mayor Bass is honoring Smithsonian Secretary Lonnie Bunch as he prepares to retire at the end of the year. Bunch became the Smithsonian's first Black leader in 2019 and previously helped create the National Museum of African American History and Culture. He also worked at the California African American Museum and Exposition Park during the 1980s. Bass says Bunch helped ensure that Black history remains an essential part of the American story. This morning, teams will pull a 124,000-pound UPS jet at Long Beach Airport to raise money for Special Olympics Southern California.
9: It's about the athletes. 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
4: Law enforcement Torch Run Director Irwin Rosendale tells KFI the plane pull supports free year-round sports, health, and leadership programs for athletes with intellectual disabilities.
9: Every $500 we raise makes it possible for an athlete to participate for a full year in all the activities that we provide them the opportunity to be involved in.
4: Special Olympics athletes kicks things off. Special Olympics kicks things off at 9 o'clock this morning with the community invited to come out and cheer them on. 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Go to an accident in downtown LA on the 110.
10: On the northbound side of the 110, just before Adams Boulevard, it's a crash involving an overturned SUV. It's clearing from lanes, but you're slow coming away from South LA, starting at Gage Avenue. Not very far from the accident scene on the 10 westbound, just before the 110, you have a pickup truck that quit running, that stalled truck blocking the left-hand lane. Caltrans wrapping up a project in Hollywood on the South 101, where the three right-hand lanes were closed for bridge work from Vine Street to Gower Street. All the cones should be picked up, and we're not seeing any slowing at all between North Hollywood and downtown L.A. on the South 101 Hollywood Freeway. Big problem on the Golden State Freeway in Castaic, 5 southbound past Upper Crossover. An accident has the three left-hand lanes blocked. You have heavy delays between Templin Highway and Lake Hughes Road on the South 5. Back to the Caltrans, 710 northbound, various lanes are shut down for a bridge demolition project between Pico Avenue and Anaheim Street. This project goes until Monday at 5 a.m. Expect just slight delays coming away from downtown Long Beach. With Southern California's most accurate traffic reports, I'm Mike Morris.
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11: 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Bill Handel here Saturday morning. We get started with 3 hours of marginal legal advice. The phone number, 800-520-1534, 800-520-1534. First hour, first part of the show, lines come in empty because we're starting the show, so feel free. And obviously you'll get right through. You're not going to be put on hold for any great length of time. 800-520-1534, the number to call. And how do you get in absolutely the quickest when we do have a reasonably full board? Well, you know the rules. If you cannot be understood at all, that's a good sign. If you are special needs and have a very hard time speaking or being understood, that's good. If you have a limb missing, that's also very good. And the more limbs that are missing, the better. So people who are quadruple amputees, very, very strong. And other than that, it may be sexuality. I haven't decided yet in terms of gender discrimination. Okay, there you go. 800-520-1534. That's the number to call. 800-520-1534, or I give you marginal legal advice. This is Handle on the Law, marginal legal advice, where I tell you you have absolutely no case, and I revel in it. The more of a no case you have, the better I feel. It's very strange, but if you've been listening to my show for any length of time, you'll know that's absolutely the case. 800-520-1534. Now, a story I want to share with you. This one's kind of fun because it's a story that repeats, it seems, week after week, and this happens to be California's serial butt sniffer. Now, as you know, California's serial butt sniffer would go into stores and follow women around and sniff their butts. Okay, and that is illegal, unfortunately. He's a registered sex offender. He has a history of sniffing women's butts, and I mean years of history of sniffing women's butts in public, by the way. And he's been busted again. I don't know how many times he's been busted, but he said he was hunkered down. Huh. And he admitted he was sniffing someone out. So the Glendale, which is a suburb of Los Angeles, police were called. And there he was. He was spotted crouching down in the aisles and appeared to be sniffing someone out, according to the police report. So officers came out there, and they were looking for him. They couldn't find him. They couldn't find him because the man spotted sniffing someone had already left, even though the police came out and wrote the report. Well, as the officers are finishing up that report, another call comes in from Marshalls, which is several miles away from this particular store. And there they go. So the police show up and they're shown some surveillance footage. They look at it from both locations. There is 39-year-old Salise Crowder or Calise Crowder. And he is arrested once again. He was arrested last August following another sniffing incident inside of a Burbank store. Burbank is next to Glendale. And that was a month after he was busted for the same thing at a shopping center in Burbank. Now, in the earlier case, now this just adds up case after case after case. In the earlier case, the cops were called to a Nordstrom Rack after receiving reports a suspicious man was loitering in the women's department. So the cops ask for and get they get videotape. They get surveillance footage. And there it was. Crowder following a female shopper through the store, crouching behind her and engaging, and I'm going to quote now, engaging in lewd behavior by inappropriately sniffing her buttocks, according to the Burbank police. By the way, I have no idea what appropriately sniffing someone's buttocks are in public, but, the police didn't get into that. So he was later found, because again he left, he was later found and arrested at a Walmart right around the corner. He'd already been on parole for a whole string of butt-sniffing incidents in Burbank, in Glendale, those two cities, dating back to 2021. So he's going to see some jail time. Not a whole lot, but he's going to see some jail time. Two things are going to happen. Number one, I don't know if sniffing women's butts put you in that category when the inmates basically kill you, like child molesters and or cops. Those two categories have to be put in protective custody. In the case of butt sniffing, I don't know where that sits in the hierarchy of where you are in terms of getting beaten up or killed by the population in prison. But I will tell you one thing. He will not be sniffing any prisoners' butts. That is not going to happen. Good for him. Why not?
4: Did you do that pun on purpose? I don't know where this sits. Because he's a butt sniffer.
11: No, actually, I didn't, Heather. I didn't. That's actually very good. So
4: I thought you were like, I don't know where this sits.
11: No, I did not. But here's what this proves, Heather, is that I've become Voldemort, and I brought you over to the dark side.
4: I know you did.
11: I love it. Okay, let's. Here's a phone call. Why not? We'll start with Lisa. Hi, Lisa. Welcome.
16: Hi. Got a question. My adult daughter found a picture of herself walking a dog on one of those nationwide real estate websites, and she had no idea. But when you click into the neighborhood, she shows up. Is there something that could be done? Can she be compensated, or can they get it removed?
11: Yeah, she can be compensated. The problem is she has to file a lawsuit and then argue how much business the company made by using her likeness, which is, of course, impossible to do. And she can do, the easiest way of doing it is a cease and desist letter. And that you just let the company know, or she lets them say, hey, you're using my likeness without my permission for commercial purposes. Get rid of it right now. And they generally would. Otherwise, they're looking at a lawsuit for illegally using her likeness for commercial purposes without her consent. You can't do that because her likeness is owned by her. But, beyond just a cease and desist, let them know, just stop it, and they will. But no, there's no big compensation that you could receive. No way. And it's one of those things where, the question is legitimate. The claim of using someone's likeness for commercial purposes, without consent, Yeah, it doesn't fly. That's how it goes. Our phone number here, 800-520-1534, 800-520-1534, and we are very close to the top of the hour because we just started, and feel free to call in. Also, before we take a break, I want to talk a little bit about your privacy, where you think you have privacy. You don't have privacy. All your information is out there on the internet. 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
4: I'm Heather Brooker, live in the KFI 24-hour newsroom. Here is the latest. A Compton man was sentenced to 3 years in federal prison for throwing rocks and injuring a federal officer during a June 2025 immigration enforcement operation near Home Depot in Paramount. A child and an adult were arrested yesterday after a student brawl at Mountain View High School in El Monte. And boxer Fernando Vargas Jr. was arrested on suspicion of DUI after being involved in a multi-car crash at Universal Studios parking structure. Southland weather from KFI. It is going to be hot today. It's going to reach the upper 80s to low 90s in LA and Orange County. We'll check the 110 when we come back.
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2: KFI. AM 640. Bill Handel here. It is a Saturday morning, right up until 11 o'clock. And at that point, Rich DeMuro comes in with the tech show. And then Neil Saavedra, my buddy Neil, who is with me Monday through Friday, it comes aboard with the Fork Report, 2 to 5 o'clock. And the phone number here for marginal legal advice is 800-520-1534. It's been that way for decades. Actually, ever since KFI flipped to talk radio in 1989, the number has been the same, 800-520-1534. And lines are open, 800-520-1534. Welcome back. More Handel on the Law, marginal legal advice. Hello, Gail. Okay, Gail, turn down the radio. You're told to turn down the radio because we have a delay, and she's going to hear about that in a moment. Gail, turn off the radio. Get on the phone. Gail, this is not good news. Okay, Gail, it's time to change the batteries in your hearing aid. Gail, are you there? Oh, God, I hate that. I just hate that. I think, Mario, is that a one-minute delay we have on the phones right now? Oh, there you go. Thank you. And you got to speak a little bit louder, and I'm glad you turned off the radio. Okay.
3: I did. I know the rules, but sorry. On the second of this month, I was walking by Starbucks, and two vicious pit bulls that were sitting there with their owner attacked me. And I got lacerated from the top of my nose to the end of my chin. I ended up in the hospital for a day, put back together, plus bruises and cuts other areas. And I wonder if I should take action.
2: Yes, of course you should take action. 100%. This is one of those classic personal injury cases, and it's a good one. Why is it a good one? Well, because dog bite cases tend to be really good. If you're talking about scarring, permanent scarring, especially on the face, especially on a female face, it tends to really increase the value of the case. So now, a couple of questions that I have for you. When you say disfigured, how disfigured are you? I mean, do you look like one of those horror film protagonists?
3: Though I'm wearing a mask whenever I go out of the
2: house. Wow.
3: But the thing is, it only happened the second of this month.
2: Yeah, it doesn't matter. It doesn't matter when it happened, okay?
3: But I've got huge scabs on my face.
2: No, I understand. I get it. You've been bitten, and there are going to be permanent scars, and you're a woman. Now, a couple of questions. And that is, first of all, you sound old. How old are you?
3: Oh, I sound old. Sorry about that. I'm 81. But
2: yeah, that's pretty old. I got it. That's pretty old. So now, are you interested in dating? Are you interested in having sex?
3: No, I'm a widow, and I've had it with men. See. I have a dog now, so that's fine.
2: Okay. Yeah. No. You know, because it correlates directly with injuries, wanting to have sex, and inability to have sex because you go to a bar and you hit up on someone, and the person looks and goes, man, your face is so scarred up, I'm not interested. Okay, that's one issue. The other issue is how good looking are you? Because that's very important. Because
3: well,
2: the better looking you, the better, hold on.
3: I won a beauty contest for Miss Malibu, and I was in the Miss California run-up in my day.
2: Okay, because that's the other issue. The better looking you are, the bigger the injury because you're good looking. Because frankly, a couple of scars on ugly looking women doesn't really matter. Matter of fact, you can argue that they help your appearance. That's good. Miss Malibu, you very strong, very strong. Okay. Yes. You have, a very good classic case. The scarring really adds to the case. So I'm going to suggest you go to handleofthelaw.com. Go to my website and you'll talk to a personal injury lawyer who

0: is they're very gracious. There are a lot.
1: I disconnected my computer recently, so can I do it by phone?
0: Well, yeah, but I don't give the phone number out because I don't remember. Yeah, you can do it by phone. It's 888-888-8668.
1: 888-888-8668. I got it. Okay.
0: Okay, and don't take any memory tests. Okay, that is going to be not good for you. All right. Hey, good luck to you, Gail.
1: So you think I should?
0: Yes. Yes. You have a good case. This is a classic personal injury case, Gail. It has all of it. It has all the all the elements.
1: What should I look for? Otherwise, I'm not going to pursue it.
0: You're not going to. Yes, the lawyer is going to handle it all for you. Because here is the here is what the elements of a personal injury case are all about. Negligence, which is what you're arguing. Number one, duty. Was there a duty of care? Yes, it was a duty for the guy to keep his pit bulls from eating people. Okay, you've got causation. Did your injury, were your injury caused by the negligence? Yes, the injuries were caused by this guy not keeping his dogs from eating your face. Okay, those are the elements. And then, of course, you have damages. Clearly, you have damages. We went through that before because your face is all scarred up. And you're going to look like you got the scars from that when you were dueling in Dusseldorf. And so, you have it all. I mean, you have it all. It's so it's a good case. Make a phone call. Make a phone call to the website. Yeah. You know, when I talk about personal injury, I will often say when I'm asked by anybody, Bill, do I have a case? And here come the elements. I go, yeah, you have a case. So I should go and get a lawyer. No, no, because you don't have enough damages. But I was malpracticed on, or the doctor committed malpractice. Yeah, sure looks that way to me. But what are your damages? Well, I was in the hospital for 3 days. Okay, how much is that worth? $1 million, $2 million? And lawyers do not take those kinds of cases because they get the same percentage. It's always a percentage of whatever the settlement is or whatever the jury gives to the plaintiff. And lawyers taking the same percentage, usually a third of a $100,000 case, that's $33,000 to a lawyer versus a $500,000 case, which is five times as much. And it's basically the same, amount of work. As a matter of fact, if you have been injured, you notice I told her to get hold of a lawyer and handle on the law.com. 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
2: Two brothers are being credited with helping six elderly residents escape a fast-moving fire at a Glendale assisted living facility. Alex and Narek Bazinyan, ages 20 and 15, rushed into the Mountain Street home, two doors down from them, as heavy smoke and flames spread across the home. The brothers helped carry residents who could not walk outside. Alex tells KTLA they heard an explosion just after getting the last person to safety.
3: But I just looked back and I didn't understand what exploded, but I just heard like a big boom.
2: The Glendale Fire Department says an oxygen tank likely exploded, causing part of the home to collapse. Grammy-winning rapper Lil Durk has been acquitted of all charges, alleging he orchestrated the revenge killing of a man in an ambush near the Beverly Center 4 years ago. The rapper, born Durk Banks, was accused by federal prosecutors of setting in motion a plan to kill Tyquan Bowman, a rival Atlanta rapper known as Quando Rondo. Banks' attorney, Drew Feindling, praised the jury.
4: 22 months ago, Durk and I made an agreement that we would make history with the greatest verdict in this country, and it happened today.
2: Banks is due back in federal court next month to face racketeering, murder, and firearms charges. A new study shows eating in a certain time window may help those with diabetes and obesity.
5: The University of Illinois Chicago research shows eating between noon and 8 p.m. improves blood sugar control in adults with type 1 diabetes. In addition, researchers also found no increase in the risk of high or low blood sugar levels among those in the study. Lead researchers say it's the first step in showing time-restricted eating could be a safe, effective method to manage blood sugar levels and hope larger studies will come to the same conclusions. Jim Forbes, KFI News.
2: Isn't that also called intermittent fasting? I think that's been around for quite a while. Well, beach erosion is forcing Santa Monica to cancel the inaugural Ocean Way Music Festival later this month. The city says Hurricane Marie caused significant erosion, making it unsafe to hold the two-day beachfront festival September 26th and 27th. The Killers, Olivia Dean, were set to headline with Jack White, Sublime, and other artists who were scheduled to perform. Organizers say they plan to bring it back next year. Let's take a look at your drive. Looks like we got an accident. Just stay on the 5.
6: Southbound side of the 5 Golden State Freeway past Upper Crossover. It is an accident, and the three left-hand lanes are taken away until further notice. Expect heavy delays on the stretch of the South 5 from Templin Highway down to Lake Hughes Road. Caltrans working again on the 405 southbound. Three right-hand lanes are shut down for a pavement project between the 101 Ventura Freeway and Skirball Center Drive. This goes until early Monday. You have delays heading to the Sepulveda Pass from Burbank Boulevard down to Valley Vista Boulevard. With Southern California's most accurate traffic reports, I'm Mike Morris.
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0: Fine handle here on a Saturday morning. Phone number for legal advice, marginal legal advice, 800-520-1534, 800-520-1534. And occasionally, after I go through phone calls, which we did the past half hour, we are short of phone calls, and that's exactly the case. Doesn't happen very often, but it does occasionally. So that means that you get to listen to my favorite song while we wait for the numbers to come in. And this is just hang back, Lou, enjoy. And maybe you got a phone call because you can't stand this music. So take a listen, boys and girls.

0: go, Mario. Everybody call in now to talk to Bill Handel. Get marginal legal advice or suffer the consequences of the baby shark for the next 2 hours.
1: Heather, I think we hear an encore coming up. I think baby shark wants to do a little bit.
0: Run it again. Yeah, repeat.
1: Yeah, his signal, he's waving it at me right now.
0: One more time. Here we go again. I used to sing this song with my daughter all the time.
1: I have to admit, it's growing on me.
0: It is pretty catchy. Call in for Bill Handel to get marginal legal advice.

0: know what, Mario? Let's run it again.
1: That's a good idea. Oh my God, the band is not leaving the stage.
0: Oh, they want to go again. You know why? Because we need people to call in.
2: Absolutely.

0: Bill handles marginal legal advice. Phone lines are open. Can we do it one more time, Mario? What do you think? Should we do some news?
1: Let's do some news.
0: But
1: I think the
0: news.
1: Band is not going anywhere, just in case.
0: All right. Keep the band on standby, and we'll do some news after this. I'm Heather Brooker, live in the KFI 24-hour newsroom. Here is the latest. LA County Sheriff's deputies are searching for 15-year-old Luisa Lopez, who has been missing since September 9th. She was headed to San Francisco when she was last seen. Authorities do not believe that she ran away. Ford is recalling about 223,000 vehicles. National Highway Traffic Safety spokesperson says fuel tanks are not fully secured and are leaking. Beach erosion is forcing Santa Monica to cancel the inaugural Ocean Way Music Festival later this month. City says Hurricane Marie caused significant erosion, making it unsafe to hold the two-day beachfront festival. Southland weather from KFI. Sunny. Highs will be in the mid-80s to around 90 in LA and OC. The weather is brought to you by Lowe's. We're going to check the 5 when we come back.
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22: 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And welcome back. More Handle on the Law. Kelly. Hi, Kelly. You're up.
23: Hi, Bill. We moved from California, North Carolina in April. And while we were moving, after the movers came and got our stuff, we had no place to go, and we weren't ready to leave yet. We stayed overnight at a hotel at one of the casinos. We gave us an ADA room. And I was taking a shower, sitting on the stool. Went to stand up, fell, cracked my back really bad on the chair, and it was hurt. My husband had to come get me out of the tub because I couldn't. The tub was so slippery, and the handrail they had was slippery. It didn't have coating on it to hang on to. And as I got up, got out, and went to bed, my husband did the same damn thing while trying to stand up from the chair. He slipped and fell, and he got himself out of the tub. And I thought it was sore the next day, and we told him about it. We both fell. And it was sore the next day, but it got worse and worse. And now the doctor says he thinks I split part of the back muscle, and there's a big lump in my back. And it's sometimes really hard to get out of bed in the morning and even move around. I can't.
22: Okay, well, how serious is it? Okay, got it. All right, so seems like there's liability. Okay, they screwed up. Fair enough. And you've been injured. Fair enough. There's a couple questions, though. And that is, your back is sore. You have a bump in your back. Do you know why? Is there a disc that's been blown out?
23: They think I split a muscle.
22: I don't even know how to split a muscle. Okay. All right. Well, so what's your question?
23: And it fell back on this back of the chair. When I hit the back of the chair with my back, it just like split it.
22: Okay. How do you know it split it? That's what the doctor said. There's an MRI showing it. You've got
23: They did a scan thing.
22: Okay, so let's assume. Okay, fair enough. So let's assume that, in fact, there were those damages. So there are a couple of issues going on here. And one of them is the Indian casino. Now, Indian land it's not easy. This is not just your standard lawsuit. You're suing a sovereign nation. Indian land is actually not part of the United States. It's really strange how it works.
23: Right.
22: They're quasi independent. Yeah. It's definitely time, to see a personal injury lawyer. There's no question about that.
23: My question is they gave me, it's an ADA rated room, which means someone from the state of California rated that as an ADA room. And it's not because it doesn't, the floor, the tub floor is so slick that you could ice skate on it.
22: I don't think that matters. I don't think that matters because you've got they put it in ADA or not put it in. They put in these bars and you fell because of the defect, either installation. Hopefully it's installation and you can go after them if it's manufacturing. Ooh, it's a whole different world. But yeah, I mean, you go, it's real simple. You go to a personal injury lawyer, and you go to a decent one, a good lawyer, and he or she takes it from there, because you're talking about a pretty complicated case. All right, so you can go.
23: Yeah, and I can't. You know, I can't reach or, you know, I can't twist or turn a certain way.
22: No, I understand. I get it. You're back. Listen, I just came out of bank injury. 5 years ago? I mean, I was such a mess. I had to have back surgery. Because they had to fuse my back.
23: I've listened to you for 30 some odd years.
22: Yeah, well, that's scary. And unfortunately, there was no one for me to sue. How depressing is that? So definitely want to go to a personal injury lawyer website. That's easy. Linda, you got a fairly interesting one. What can I do for you?
0: Linda, is that you there? Me, Linda?
22: Yes, ma'am. Yes.
0: On the 4th of July, I was at a relative's house watching our own fireworks, but the next-door neighbor was shooting off illegal fireworks, and one of them exploded right in front of me, and it damaged my hearing. I went to the urgent care right away the next morning, and then they sent me for a hearing test and set me up with an ENT, and I do have damages. It's nerve damage.
22: Okay. Fair enough. So if you have, I don't know if you have permanent damage. Can you hear me?
0: Yes.
22: Okay.
0: Yeah. I can hear, but it's.
22: No, I understand. So you've got, all right. Incredible. So you have a legitimate injury. Now the issue is, who do you go after? I would think the homeowner. That is an easy one. Maybe the manufacturer of the fireworks. I mean, the homeowner.
0: They were illegal fireworks.
22: I don't understand. What does that mean, illegal fireworks?
0: Well, you know, in California, in most cities, you can't shoot off the big ones that go way up in the air and explode, and that's what these were.
22: Okay, and was it in a county where you can't even have fireworks, like L.A. County?
0: No, it was in the city of Fontana, and you can have. The safe and sane ones.
22: Okay. I think the issue is, I believe the issue is probably going to be a straight homeowner's policy, luckily, and you go after the owner of the house. Well, and again, that's where you go. And of course, the more deaf you are, the better the case. You know that, don't you?
0: Yeah.
22: Hello?
0: Okay.
22: All right. You really want? I got a lot of personal injury calls. So let's move. Let's go ahead and move in a different direction. Hi, Sarah. Hello, Sarah. You there?
1: Hello.
22: Oh, hello.
1: Hello.
22: Yes, Sarah.
1: Yes,
22: yes, ma'am.
1: I heard you. Yeah. First of all, I want to tell you that I had no idea that Baby Shark was so long.
22: It can be very long. It can be very, very long. I've had this go on for several minutes, and people, you ever seen the movie, Martian Attacks, Mars Attack? Yeah, where people's head explode, or these Martians' head explode? That's very close to what happens when you listen to Baby Shark enough. Okay, what can I do for you?
1: Okay, 15 years ago, DWP, unbeknownst to me, came to my home and replaced my meter with a commercial meter for the power. Then fast forward to last year, I decided to put in solar units, and the solar person wanted to see my records for power usage. And they said that I was being billed as a commercial property. So I went to DWP, and after a few months of back and forth and counseling by phone with an attorney, they admitted, yes, they had put a commercial meter on my property. They came back and put a residential meter on my property and gave me 3 months credit on 15 years of back. There's a special bill in addition to the regular residential bill for commercial use.
22: How much more money do you think you spent Not over 15 years, because the statute only goes back probably three or 4 years. So let's go back 3 years, hypothetically. How much more?
1: Well, I figured out that they keep records for 7 years.
22: Okay.
1: And they sent me copies of the records, and I figured that they owed me $29,900.
22: Okay.
1: But that goes
22: back over 7 years. You still have an issue of a statute of limitations. You can only go back so far. And now the question is, how did you figure out $29,000?
1: Adding up each one of the additional total fees for having the commercial meter.
22: Okay, how much did you know what the difference was? I paid this amount of money for commercial. It would have cost me this much money, and there's the difference. How did you figure that out?
1: Okay, on the bill, there is the water, the power, the sewer.
22: Right.
1: And there's also a whole section for the commercial additional fees.
22: Okay, that's the way they do it. So it shows crystal clear what the commercial
1: fees.
22: Okay, well, then that's fairly easy. So the problem is you got a wobbler there. Because it's probably too much for a small claims case and not enough for an attorney. That's the problem. Yeah. Unless there are attorney's fees going on. So you get to call an attorney just to find out whether you... Go ahead.
1: I have spoken with an attorney several times.
22: Yeah, didn't want to take the case, did he?
1: By email.
22: Okay, it doesn't matter.
1: No, they were not allowed to take cases. It was called Ask Attorneys or Ask Lawyers.
22: Oh, that's a referral. That's a referral business. That's a straight referral business. Yeah, no.
1: Right.
22: You have a straight commercial case. You have to go directly to a lawyer and find one. And I would just, you do an internet search, DWP, lawsuits, attorneys, you'll find a lawyer, and you have to talk to a lawyer directly. Yeah, you got to be a little careful, because when you go on website, not handleonthelaw.com, but all these other websites, find a lawyer. I don't know if that one is one of them, but, you know, we're lawyers, whatever. Those are generally commercial. Those are generally referral sites, and lawyers pay to be on them. Here's another one where you really can get screwed. 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
3: Rescued. I'm Heather Rooker, live in the KFI 24-hour newsroom. A fire at a Glendale assisted living facility caused part of the roof to collapse and sent 7 people to the hospital with minor injuries. The fire broke out yesterday afternoon at a home on Mountain Street where 6 elderly residents and 2 nurses were inside. Brothers Alex and Narek Bazinian, ages 20 and 15, who live nearby, they rushed over to help. Alex tells KTLA they found a nurse outside screaming for help.
4: And I go inside in this big room and I see a bunch of old people on the floor with like catheters and just like it was just like blood, like some patients had blood on their legs. Like we're just taking everyone out one by one.
3: The Glendale Fire Department says an oxygen tank likely exploded during the fire. A billionaire baseball owner will give the public a $2 million piece of Malibu beachfront after his company illegally used public sand. Brewers owner Mark Adonacio's company used heavy equipment to remove sand, rocks, and boulders from a protected marine area to reinforce his property. Under a settlement with the California Coastal Commission, the company will restore the shoreline and donate the eastern Malibu property for public beach access. The contractor that renovated the Lincoln Memorial Reflecting Pool admits it's his own mistakes and flaws that in the repair plan that caused that blue liner to peel and blister. ABC's Mary Bruce says President Trump spent $15 million on the renovations.
5: Soon after it was completed, the paint on the bottom of the pool started lifting to the surface. The president blamed vandals, but the New York Times reports the contractor on the project now acknowledges the damage was caused by mistakes they made themselves.
3: The Justice Department dropped a vandalism case in July after receiving information that blamed flawed installation and the rush to finish the project by July 4th. A Waymo robo-taxi pulled itself over and alerted police after detecting a gun inside the vehicle in San Francisco. Police say officers detained a boy and a girl and found a loaded AR-style ghost gun, suspected marijuana and pepper spray inside the car. Waymo tells the LA Times the vehicle detected a violation of its firearms policy and contacted emergency services. Both people were taken to juvenile hall. President Trump says he would like to see the Republic of Ireland and Northern Ireland become one country. He is in Ireland right now to attend the Irish Open at his golf course in Doonbeg. He also said during the meeting with the Irish Prime Minister that a reunified Ireland would be, quote, fantastic.
6: I don't want to cause any problems, but I will tell you, I'd love to see it unified. I have friends on both sides, great people. They're Irish people. How can they be bad, right?
3: The issue remains politically sensitive after decades of sectarian violence. American farmers are paying record prices for diesel just as they fire up combines and tractors for harvest season. The national average has reached a record-breaking $6 a gallon and $8 in California. Jason Kurtz is a farmer in Forest City, Missouri. He says one piece of farm equipment alone uses 200 gallons of diesel a day.
7: We have to harvest, and we have to run the machines, we have to use the diesel, so bottom line is it cuts into our bottom line.
3: President Trump has promised gas prices will come down after the midterm elections. We got a Caltrans project on the 605.
16: On the southbound side of the 605, three right-hand lanes are shut down for a paving project from the 60 freeway down to Peck Road as you come away from the City of Industry. This project is scheduled to end tomorrow around 4 a.m. Expect delays approaching the cone zone on the south 605 starting at Valley Boulevard. Good news out of Willowbrook, west 105 before Wilmington Avenue, a three-vehicle collision cleared from lanes and off the freeway. Still have a backup, though, from Imperial Highway. Problems continue in Castaic on the 5 southbound past Upper Crossover. An accident still ties up the three left-hand lanes. Those lanes are going to be closed until further notice. Very heavy delays right now in the South 5 coming away from the Grapevine area starting at Templin Highway, and the slowing continues down to Lake Hughes Road. Mid-City, Alameda Street off-ramp away from the East 10 is shut down for a fatality accident investigation. This involves a solo crash reported this morning about 6:30. Now, if you're in the area, take Central Avenue instead. 60 westbound transition to the 10 westbound is blocked with an accident. With Southern California's most accurate traffic reports, I'm Mike Moore.
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3: mid-80s to low 90s across LA and OC, upper 70s at the beaches, mid-90s in the valleys, upper 90s to about 98 in the Inland Empire, and low 90s in the high desert. Right now it is 74 in Orange, 74 Villa Park, 75 Calabasas, and 80 in Santa Clarita. 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
22: 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Bill Handel here on a Saturday morning. Yes, two more hours to go. Number 800-520-1534. That's the number to call. 800-520-1534. This is Handel on the Law, marginal legal advice, where I tell you, you have absolutely no case. Okay, this has to do with universities and the Trump administration. The Trump administration, as you know, hates wokeism, hates anything to deal with DEI, diversity, inclusion, all of that. And so the fight continues. Now, where do you find most DEI programs? Some businesses, although they have cut way back on those, and you have schools. That's where the big one is. And there the argument is because the Trump administration hates that. And so there's a new IRS proposal that threatens universities' tax-exempt status over diversity programs. If the universities now have to give up their tax-exempt status, that probably wipes out the university because it's predicated on, well, certainly the basis of it. It doesn't pay taxes. It is a god-awful mess. And so what is going on? Well, the Trump administration has filed lawsuits, is withholding funding, in many cases, lawsuits like crazy going back and forth, mainly from the universities against the Trump administration. And the courts have been pretty good about going against the administration and just arbitrarily saying that's a DEI program. Because how do you determine what a DEI program is? What, Chicano studies? Clearly, I mean, that would be DEI. African-American studies, yeah. But how about admission standards? That's the big ones. Admission standards. How DEI? Now, you can't use race as a factor in admitting students, but they do. They do an end around by asking, or in the application, where do you live? What kind of work do you do? Are you the first student in your family to go to college? I mean, there are a bunch of factors. Can you determine? Basically, yeah, we've got someone who's a minority. And the Trump administration is saying any connection to DEI, we're going to go ahead and, take away your tax-exempt status. And when you have places like Harvard and UCLA that rely on governmental money, I mean in the tunes of hundreds of millions of dollars in grants, usually for scientific research, that is, it's the Trump administration effectively saying getting rid of DEI is more important to us than doing any kind of a scientific or medical research. So that we're talking about 18,000 high schools, universities, trade schools, 750 students who qualify for scholarships that are tied to race, ethnicity, or national identity. That's another one that would particularly schools' admissions programs. All right. So much for that. Let's go ahead and take some phone calls. Bob, you're up first this hour. What can I do for you, Bob?
9: Bill, I live next door to a grumpy old man, probably in his mid-70s. He complains about everything, cars parked in front of his house, kids making too much noise, etc. He does a lot of landscaping in his front yard every day, planting this, trimming that, whatever. But while he does it, he carries a sidearm. It's an open carry, loaded revolver, not concealed. And I don't like this so much, so I asked him, why does he do it? He says, because I can. My question is, can he?
22: Nope. This is California, correct?
9: Correct.
22: He cannot. It's against the law in California. California has some of the strictest gun control laws out there. One of them being, I live in California. We don't have an open carry law. In other words, he is guilty of a misdemeanor, straight out. The cops will come around.
10: Oh.
22: Either it's a year in jail or $1,000 fine or both. Call the police. Okay. It's that simple. Don't all even right. tell him. Well, just Bill, call the cops. And then what he's going to do is go ahead.
10: Well, one last thing on this old neighbor. He's actually me. So thanks for the input. Have a great day.
22: He's actually you. Whoa. Oh, that's interesting. Well, make sure you shoot someone because that really opens it up legally. Well, I don't have a neighbor who does that. Isn't that interesting? All right. Let me get this icon going. Gordon. Hi, Gordon. Welcome.
11: Hi, Mr. Handel.
22: Yes.
11: I got a question. What are the steps to pay off a judgment court ordered? How do I get the exact amount? And if I pay that judgment, will my real estate lien be removed? And okay. I got one more thing to ask you. The calls that you take off air, will you put that on a podcast? Because I'd love to hear those calls.
22: Oh, well, thank you. That's actually a very good idea. Ooh, thank you for that. I appreciate the advice. Not bad. Okay, I'll look into that. That makes sense. Okay, your question is, how do you pay off a judgment? Well, you can do it by check. You can wire the money. You can do it with $100 bills. You can do it with nickels if you're a real a-hole. But that's probably not your question. You probably know how to pay someone off. What you do is you pay the plaintiff the amount of the judgment, straight out. You simply pay the plaintiff. Now, do you know if there is a lien on the property?
11: So the court ordered a lien, but the other side never...
22: Oh, then there is no lien.
11: Docket it.
22: Then there's no lien.
11: Okay, there's no lien.
22: You can find out if there's a lien simply by pulling title. There is no lien, and I don't even think you have to tell the other side to remove the lien if there isn't a lien. Now, what I would do is check on a regular basis. I would check every month for a while, and then if nothing happens within a few months and you check in a year and there's no lien, you're fine. We'll show you paid off a judgment on your credit, which is not very good. It shows that there was a judgment, which screws up your credit. It shows that it was paid, which helps a little bit, but not a whole lot. But there's not much you can do other than pay it. Because what ends up happening, interest accrues, and if you pay it, you pay it. Let me tell you, if you have privacy, you don't. Privacy doesn't exist. It's just not out there. Online, on the internet, I can find out everything about you. 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
3: Here's the latest. Orange County has activated its Emergency Operations Center after two South County cities declared emergencies related to damage from last weekend's storm. At a meeting with the Irish Prime Minister in Dublin, President Trump said he would love to see the reunification of the Republic of Ireland with the United Kingdom's Northern Ireland. And two Virgin Australia passengers were arrested after claiming to have a gun on a flight to Doha, Qatar. We're going to check the 60 when we come back.
22: If you would like some filtered water in your house, and most of us do, because tap water, I mean, it's safe, but man, it takes.
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6: 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And welcome back, Handle on the Law, Marginal Legal Advice. Sandy, it's your turn. Welcome to the show.
7: I have one adult brother, and my 88-year-old father lives with me. He's lived with us for the last 5 years. In his will, he has everything divided between my brother and me, 50-50. And I'm just wondering, this sounds selfish, but shouldn't I be compensated for paying all his expenses while he lives with me?
6: That didn't sound selfish at all. But let me look at what the law says. No, you can't. No? No, it's out of your pocket. It's considered voluntary unless there was some kind of agreement or in the will. It says Sandy shall be compensated for taking care of me. And it has to be pretty specific, by the way. Let's say $200 a month or $500 a month. If it just says she'll be compensated, that doesn't help you because who decides what the compensation is? Whoever the executor of the will can say, all right, it's $5 a month. Although you could probably sue if it says you can be compensated. And if it doesn't, you are out of luck. How long were you taking care of your dad? How much money did you spend taking care of him? And how much money are you getting under the will?
7: Well, he's still alive. He's in pretty good health. He's been living with us for 5 years. He's mobile and, he doesn't need any care.
6: All right.
7: And his estate is just over $4 million.
6: Okay, well, you simply have a nice conversation with him. Dad, I'm prepared to take care of you, and please write your will such that I will get compensated if he feels okay about it. You go to a lawyer on this one, because this is not easy to put together, a trust and estate lawyer, and you come up with some formula. If X number of years you do it per year, and you say, this is what taking care of me means, the more specific you get, the easier it's going to be for you, and it's going to be harder to attack or contest. Okay? And how many beneficiaries are under? Go ahead.
7: It's just me and my brother. What about him giving me, say he would give me money?
6: Your brother? Yeah, you can ask him. Sure, you can ask him, depending on what kind of brother he is. You can't. But I would get it from your dad because, even when your brother says, of course, Sandy, I'll be more than happy to give you money. It doesn't have to. And by the way, I don't know who your brother is. I don't know what your relationship with your brother, but I can tell you right now, you're going to get screwed. There's no question.
7: Yeah.
6: Your brother's going to screw you over. Guaranteed. No question about that. Deborah. Hi, Deborah. Welcome.
8: Yes, I was rear-ended in an accident. The car was totaled. It wasn't my fault. It's the other driver. The insurance company, I had previously

0: sold a radiator that cost me $1,000, and the insurance wants to only give me $150 for that radiator. So okay. I don't know if I should pursue.
1: No, it's the value of the car. It doesn't matter what you put in the car. Doesn't matter at all. You could have put in $5,000 in a car that's worth $3,000, and you're going to get $5,000. I had an old Volvo station wagon. It was really neat, and I spent a fortune putting, basically bringing it back to brand new. It was still an eight-year-old car, and so what they did is pay me for a mint eight-year-old car, and it didn't matter how much I put into it. So are you dealing with the insurance company yourself?
0: Yes.
1: Okay.
0: Pardon? That wasn't the issue.
1: I understand. But I'm asking because if you don't like what the insurance company says, I was going to tell you what the alternative is. And that's why I'm asking how if you were injured. And if you weren't injured,
0: no.
1: Okay, good. So it's just, all right, so it's just the value of the car. Yes, you can deal with the insurance company on your own. You don't want a lawyer for that. And now it's a question of what the value of the car is. And if the value of the car is a new radiator, the radiator brings it up, it brings it up. But all you had to get is the value of the car. Hopefully, you're dealing with an insurance company. Well, you know what insurance companies are all about, for sure. All right. Eric, you've been there for a while. What can I do for you, Eric?
2: Yeah, is this Bill?
1: Yeah, it is.
2: Hey, Bill. Listen, I got about a 20-second explanation of what I've got going on, and I'm going to ask you my question.
1: Okay.
2: I live in a Southern California HOA. It's about 35 years old. There's about 72 single-family houses in this HOA. It was created about 35 years ago, as I said. And when the CCNRs and covenants were created, there was no fine policy put in place.
1: Okay.
2: So now originally, you know, when our first people moved here, you know, they adhered to the CCNRs regardless of that. But over the years, that's changed. And what my question to you is there a way to create a fine policy without having to get a two-thirds vote from the residents?
1: Depends on what the CCN. It depends on what the CCNRs say. Now, can you change it with a majority vote? Who knows? Because if you need a two-thirds vote under the CCNRs, obviously you need a two-thirds vote. Unless you change the CCNRs where you don't need a two-thirds vote, which you probably could do with a majority. And you can establish a fine system. You are allowed to change the CCNRs. But here's the other problem you have. California just passed a law a few months ago that limits the fine that a homeowner must pay to $100.
2: $100,
1: which is really no fine at all. Because you know what people are doing? They're painting their houses purple. The HOA comes down, and normally it would have the power to say, repaint it, get rid of that paint, paint it the same color as everybody else, and I don't care what it costs you. Now it's a $100 fine, so people are painting and just paying a fine.
2: Yeah.
1: So you got to deal with that. But the answer is, yes, you can change it. And do you need a two-thirds vote? You're changing that, too. Yes, and I think you can do that with a simple majority. Now, if you notice that this hour I've been talking a whole lot about personal injury. Oh, man, I've been talking about personal injury. And I have suggested to people who have been injured, it wasn't their fault, and they were injured. 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And this is Handle on the Law, checking in with Heather Brooker in the KFI News Center.
3: Trump administration is blocking California's planned ban on disposable one-pound propane canisters used by campers. The state law would require reusable or refillable canisters starting in 2028. Federal transportation officials say the California requirement conflicts with federal hazardous materials rules. Prices are rising across the country with diesel hitting an all-time high. ABC's Jacqueline Lee says all eyes are on the Fed's upcoming interest rate decision as the new inflation report shows Americans battle rising prices on food and gas.
4: Inflation overall up 0.4% compared to a month ago. Diesel prices hitting another record on Friday, soaring past $6 a gallon due to the war with Iran. Farmers feeling the pain in the heart of harvest season.
3: AAA says the California statewide average for diesel is about $8.10 a gallon. Two passengers are under arrest after a disturbance on a Virgin Australia flight from Melbourne to Doha, Qatar. Passengers on board say the two men claimed they had a gun and headbutted and spit on crew members before being restrained with cable ties. Qatar Airways, which operates the Virgin Australia flight, confirmed two passengers caused the disturbance and says authorities took them into custody when the plane landed. We got an accident near Sun Valley on the 170.
5: And that's the 170 portion of the Hollywood Freeway heading southbound right at Roscoe Boulevard. A three-vehicle collision's over on the right-hand shoulder. No delays on the South 170 from the 5 Golden State Freeway to the North Hollywood Freeway split. But up ahead, the 101 Hollywood Freeway portion is slow heading southbound from Melrose to the 4 level. Caltrans working in Riverside, 215 northbound. The right-hand lane shut down for bridge work from the Riverside Interchange to Columbia Avenue. They're going to be here until 2 o'clock this afternoon. With Southern California's most accurate traffic reports, I'm Mike Morris.
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1: KFI AM 640 on a Saturday morning. The number 800-520-1534. We do have lines open. I'm going through these calls pretty quickly. 800-520-1534. This is Handle on the Law, Marginal Legal Advice. Hello, Sherry. You're up.
16: Hello.
1: Yes.
16: Hi, Bill. I have a probate case that's been going on for 5 years. 120 subpoenas have been issued, including my personal bank account and my mom's accountant for taxes, and endless challenges to the accounting. There have been 3 settlement conferences, but the opposing counsel has asked for an outrageous amount, and we have not been able to settle.
1: Okay.
16: These are my questions. What happened to the no contest clause? And 2, why are we still here after 5 years?
1: Because who's ever... that's easy. How much money are we talking about, Sherry?
16: $2 million.
1: $2 million. That's kind of weird that it go that long for $2 million.
16: Yes.
1: Well, the no contest clause, here's what's going to happen. The court has to determine whether the new contest, the no contest clause is even affected or effective. And what the no contest clause is, and virtually every trust, every will has one, if anybody comes in and attacks or contests this will or this trust, they don't get any money, or they get a dollar. Okay, so that is easy. I have one in my trust. I have one in the will, and that hopefully stops people from going in, people who think they should get a case or think they should get some money. But the argument is that that's invalid for duress, right, for whatever reason. So that's one issue the court has to deal with. And then the other issue is how much money goes to which party. So the argument is the entire will or the entire trust has to be looked at. And they're going to argue maybe the trust is invalid, maybe a term or two is wrongly being interpreted. The only way to do this, you're going to have to go to court on this. There's going to be a court battle the way you describe it. There's no way around it. 500
16: right.
1: subpoenas? They're gonna, boy, there's more than $2 million in legal fees involved in this.
16: Oh my God.
1: That is crazy. Who's the trustee?
16: I am the trustee.
1: Okay. Well, you're allowed to pay your attorney out of the trust. Okay. Because
16: right.
1: you're defending the trust. All right. So that comes out of the trust, and who's ever attacking it has to pay the attorney on their own. They're writing checks to their attorney, so you got me. Why is this, they're spending this much time and this much money? And what are you offering out of $2 million? What's the last last offer?
16: Wanted $500,000.
1: Okay, and there, I guarantee you, they're spending more than $500,000 on legal fees. But that's based on what you're describing. Yeah,
16: right.
1: 5 years and all those subpoenas. All you can do is keep on defending, and then your attorney or the attorney for the trust just demands a trial. And now the others, go ahead.
16: That's the other question. I do have an attorney for the trust. Is it time after all these years to get an attorney to just represent me?
1: No, it should be the same. No. You are not responsible. You are the trustee. Now, it could be that you are personally responsible because you've done something wrong, but I doubt that. But maybe you do. And then you argue that the estate should defend you. And then the other side starts arguing that, no, you should defend yourself, but they don't have a case on that, I don't think. Well, maybe they do, because they're going to argue the estate itself shouldn't pay. Yeah, you got a mess on your hands. Just tell your attorney.
16: Yeah,
1: are you a defendant in the case? Are you being sued personally?
16: No.
1: All right, you're fine then. You're fine. Yeah, you're fine. I wouldn't worry about that. What a mess that is. Boy, do you need a trust and estate lawyer on that one for sure. Andy. Hello, Andy. Welcome to Handle on the Law.
17: Hi, Bill.
1: Yes.
17: Thank you for taking my call.
1: Yes, go ahead.
17: I have a question.
1: Where are you from? Hold on a minute. I always love to talk about accents. Where are you from originally?
17: Vietnam.
1: Oh, you're Vietnamese. Okay. When did you come to the United States? When did you come to the United States?
17: 1984.
1: Oh, 84. Okay.
17: Yeah.
1: Was that before? Were you one of those boat people?
17: Yes.
1: Ooh, and that's a lot of thousands of miles. Oh, wow.
17: Yeah.
1: Oh, that's Andy. You've got some guts. I mean, you really have balls. Unless a shark ate him while you were in the water, I have no idea. But
17: yeah, a lot of people got killed.
1: Yeah, I know a lot of people. Did people die on the boat that you were on?
17: No, our boat did not get the pirate.
1: Good for you. I mean, you were very lucky.
17: Yeah.
1: Wow. I mean, these are people that come over and. You know, you talk about Cubans that go, and they're going 90 miles. Andy went thousands of miles on those little boats.
17: Yes.
1: All right, what can I do for you, Andy?
17: I have a question. Yesterday I got arrested for a petty theft.
1: You were arrested for petty theft?
17: Yes.
1: Okay, and don't admit it or not admit it at this point, because you don't want to admit it, because you don't want that to be used against you if you go to trial. What were you arrested for?
17: I don't know. It's like being stupid and go to Home Depot and steal a switch, like $20 worth.
1: Okay, well, so you got committed or you were, all right, arrested for stealing $20 worth of goods. And small. Okay, fair enough. So what happened and what's your question?
17: So they gave me the court day is November 11th. And do I need a lawyer with me?
1: That's a good question. You know, unless you are saying no, and defending it and saying you didn't do it, I don't think so. You can get a lawyer. How poor are you, Andy?
17: Not too poor.
1: Yeah, that's because you're Vietnamese and you came over as a boat person and you work your ass off. And and that's the typical story of the Vietnamese immigrants. And let me tell you, this is what makes America great, is people like Andy coming here and taking that kind of risk. And then you go ahead and steal some stuff from Home Depot. So not only are you brave, you're also an idiot, but you've already admitted that.
17: Yeah,
1: probably not. And I'll tell you why. You're gonna get a slap on the wrist. You're not gonna go to prison. You're probably gonna have to do some community service. You're going to pay some kind of a fine, and you're probably gonna get the same whether you have a lawyer or not. Yeah, I would talk. Well, no, you don't want to talk to a criminal attorney, because a criminal attorney is going to. To say, oh yeah, you need a lawyer. I can do a lot for you.
17: So,
1: you know what I would do is, I would, can you contact the, I would contact a criminal lawyer, but, through an organization, not directly. I mean, there are, pro bono organizations where you say, I just need a lawyer. I just need advice. Do I need a lawyer or not? And there are all kinds of pro bono, low cost organizations out there that help. Matter of fact, there's probably the National Associations of Lawyers who help boat people out of Vietnam who steal stuff from Home Depot. I'm sure that there's someone out there. And ask the question, because I don't think, and with criminal law, I jump in and say, you know, you need advice more than I can give you, because I don't know if I'm wrong. I mean, there you are, go to prison, and you become sodomized by, 14 guys who want you to be their girlfriend. So you don't want to really follow my advice too carefully. But I definitely would see a criminal lawyer, but through that organization, as I said, not directly. And just ask that question, and they'll tell you, no, you really don't, because you're going to get the same penalty whether you have one or you don't. That's what I would do. Yeah. It's a hell of a story, by the way. I mean, if you know anything about these boat people that come over, some die on the boats coming over there. I mean, thousands of dollars, and there's 40, 50, 80 people on a boat that should carry only 20. All right, let me give you a scenario, and this actually happened. There's a man who had insurance, of course, car insurance, and it jumped 20%. And he said, wait a minute, I don't have any accidents. I don't have any tickets. What's going on here? So he started digging in, and he found out the car was reporting him and his driving record. And that's why the insurance company charged him extra money. They didn't like the way he drove. Not tickets. I'm just talking about his, just the way he drives. And here's what happened. 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
3: Here is the latest. Drivers who use the eastbound 105 freeway should prepare for another overnight closure next week. Metro will shut down the eastbound 105 between Prairie and Crenshaw from midnight to 5 a.m. on Tuesday. Until Tuesday, rather. Ford is recalling 223,500 vehicles, and National Highway Safety spokesperson says fuel tanks are not fully secured and are leaking. And the Trump administration wants to stop California from banning single-use propane canisters used by campers. Southland weather from KFI is going to be sunny today, mid-80s to low 90s in LA and OC. The weather is brought to you by Allstate. We'll check the 405 when we come back.
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19: Next. Hey, Alfie. What can I get for you?
20: Hey, Nora. Just a nice latte, please. How was your weekend?
19: Not bad, thanks. Mainly working here. You?
20: Me? Well, I was battling gods in the afterlife realm, and after lunch, I fought mercenaries. Ooh, could I get oat milk with that latte, please?
19: Yeah, of course.
20: And then Sunday was mostly fighting supervillains. So a pretty chill weekend. Ooh, and I'll grab an almond croissant, too.
19: Wait, what? That didn't actually happen, right?
20: It happens on PS5.
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1: KFI. Handle here Saturday morning right up until 11 o'clock. And then I continue to take phone calls off the air, but I'll explain that a whole lot later on. Probably next hour, we'll talk about that. In the meantime, phone number 800-520-1534. 800-520-1534. And welcome back. More Handle on the Law, Marginal Legal Advice. Jim. Hello, Jim.
35: Yes, hello, Bill. Good to hear from you.
1: Yes, it is.
35: Okay. I got a DUI 2 days ago. I was at my house. I came home. I was home for 30 minutes. Apparently, I got a call from an anonymous call or whatever, a call, and they said that I was drinking and driving. They knocked on the door, said it was a wellness check. I opened up the door. I came out. They interviewed, you know, talked to me, and I said, well, yeah, I've been here, and yes, have I been drinking? Yeah, I've been home for 30 minutes, and yes, I've been drinking. They gave a breathalyzer test. It came up above 0.08. And I got drinking and driving arrest and spent 12 hours in jail.
1: Okay. And then they, did you make bail?
35: I didn't need bail, no.
1: They just let you
35: they
1: out?
35: They just held me.
1: Okay, they let you out. You know? And did they give
35: They held me for 12 hours.
1: I understand, but did they give you a citation of any kind, or they just let you out?
35: No, I was charged with drinking and driving. So
1: yes. You were. And so you're still looking at a drinking and driving charge.
35: Yes.
1: Okay. Well, they're not going to get you for that. Because if you were home for half an hour and they show up and say you were drinking and driving, were you drinking? And go, yeah. We said, yeah, I've been drinking at home. And so someone calls up anonymously and says, you're drunk driving? Or what did they say? You're weaving all over the road? You're not driving appropriately? How did they know? How did that person know you were drinking?
35: Right.
1: That's the entire point. That's the entire point. That is it. I mean, think about this. I see you changing lanes and just weaving through traffic. So I immediately call the cops. You go, here's a guy who is weaving through traffic. And by the way, a cop can't nail you for that because a cop has to see it. Just because someone says it? Yeah, I mean, that's crazy. Can you imagine? Can you imagine if I didn't like you? I call the police and I said, no, here he is. Jim has been driving erratically and he is drunk. So the cop shows up. And half an hour later, you're at home, and now you have alcohol in your system. I mean, that's a zero case. So you're going to get that.
35: They told me it wouldn't matter if I was drinking at home. They need to see what I blow. And I go,
1: that's not true. Really? That's not true. Because that means you can't. So here it is. You can't drive erratically and then go home and drink without getting arrested. I mean, come on, that is crazy. So I'll tell you the part that I'm shocked is not the 12. Nah, all of it. They shouldn't have picked you up. They certainly.
35: Let's just start with a wellness check.
1: I understand. Someone called, and all right, they're allowed to make a wellness check if someone calls and makes any kind of a reasonable accusation. They're for the safety of who's ever there. All right, so that's legitimate. At least the argument is they're acting good faith. But the point of them arresting you for drinking and driving? I mean, think about that. That is
35: a call that said I was drinking and driving.
1: How did that person know you were drinking?
35: They didn't know.
1: That's correct.
35: They hate
1: that
35: me.
1: Is correct. They didn't.
35: My neighbors hate me because I sit in my car and I look at
1: it. It doesn't
35: KFI.
1: Matter. It doesn't matter. It doesn't matter that your neighbors hate you. I can understand why your neighbors hate you just talking to you. There's no case there. I don't understand how the cops could ever arrest you. That's actually a civil rights violation. That may even be worth calling a civil rights attorney, although you were in jail only for 12 hours. And, you know, you haven't been fired.
35: Because I don't go to jail.
1: I understand, but I don't see anything there.
35: So you're saying ACLU?
1: Yeah,
35: something?
1: Maybe, but they're not going to take it because your damages. You've been in jail for 12 hours, and I can't imagine they're going to do anything and not drop the case. I mean, that's insane. They would have to argue that the person who called knew that he was drunk. How? I don't know. Because he was weaving in and out of traffic. Well, I've weaved in and out of traffic, and I don't drink. And so half an hour, they come home and go, yeah, okay, I've been drinking at home, perfectly legal. So that's completely nuts. I mean, that is completely crazy nuts. 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
4: Predictions. I'm Heather Brooker, live in the KFI 24-hour newsroom. President Trump is giving his prediction on when he thinks the war with Iran will end. He spoke about it during his visit to Ireland to attend the Irish Open at its golf course.
5: I think very soon. I think it'll be probably right after the midterms. They're trying to hold out as long as they can.
4: This comes as Saudi Arabia has shut down a key east-west oil pipeline after it came under attack on Thursday. The Trump administration says it is offering intelligence aid to Saudi Arabia, But for now, they're not planning on launching any military attacks on Houthi rebels believed to be behind the strikes. A former CIA officer found with more than $40 million in gold bars in his basement has reached a tentative plea deal with prosecutors. ABC's Mike DeBusky says he was arrested in May.
6: Officials uncovered more than 300 gold bars in his home, along with nearly three dozen luxury watches. He currently only faces charges, however, in connection with defrauding the government over alleged false timesheets he submitted, though the FBI says it's continuing its investigation.
4: The agreement could resolve the case without a public trial involving highly classified information. Orange County's first e-bike buyback program will feature a real-life example of how dangerous they can be.
7: Jesse Hayes suffered a traumatic injury when he was riding his e-bike in Huntington Beach.
4: Public Affairs Director Kimberly Eds says Hayes did everything right but was still hit by a car.
7: And was in a coma for 3 months on life support.
4: Eds says Hayes will suffer from the brain injury for the rest of his life, but will surrender the e-bike he was riding at Sunday's event at Angel Stadium. That's being held to raise awareness of their danger. Gift cards worth up to $1,000 will be exchanged for e-bikes, e-motos, pocket bikes, or e-scooters. Drivers who use the eastbound 105 freeway should prepare for another overnight closure this week. Metro will shut down the eastbound 105 between Prairie and Crenshaw from midnight until 5 a.m. Tuesday. The first section of the project is expected to be finished in 2028. Federal health officials say the largest cyclosporia food poisoning outbreak in U.S. history is over, but they still don't know exactly how it started. Dr. Alec Patel says cases stretched back to mid-July.
8: This is largely because the supplier, Taylor Farms, that stopped, and we have not seen any cases associated to that. This is after what was reported 13,000 cases, two deaths, almost 600 hospitalizations across 21 states.
4: Cyclospora is a parasite that can contaminate produce through contact with polluted water or soil. Nashville International Airport is another step closer to being renamed in honor of the late Dolly Parton.
9: Work

0: The Metropolitan Nashville Airport Authority Board of Commissioners voted unanimously to move forward with the plan. A final name has not been chosen. The board said, quote, it's working closely with the appropriate parties to thoughtfully determine how Dolly Parton's name and legacy will be incorporated. Tennessee Governor Bill Lee is fully supportive. Jim Forbes, KFI News.
1: We had an accident in Castaic on the 5.
2: Outside of the 5, just past Upper Crossover. It's an accident that still has the 3 left-hand lanes blocked. This problem's been working for quite some time. You have very heavy delays right now, leaving the Grapevine on the 5 southbound between Templin Highway and Lake Hughes Road. Better news out of the valley, 170 southbound right at Roscoe Boulevard. A 3-vehicle collision cleared off the right shoulder. No delays on the South 5, or make that the South 170 between the 5 Golden State Freeway and the North Hollywood Freeway split. Also in the San Fernando Valley, 405 southbound transition to the West 101. Good news here, a brush fire that was burning on the connector road has been extinguished and the transition road has been reopened. But the South 405 very slow from Burbank Boulevard to Skirball Center Drive. The slowing, of course, also attributed to a big Caltrans project. Alameda Street off-ramp away from the 10 eastbound still shut down because of a fatality accident investigation. This involves a solo crash first reported this morning about 6:30. If you're coming away from Mid-City, you might want to take Central Avenue from the East 10 instead. With Southern California's most accurate traffic reports, I'm Mike Morris.
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21: 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Bill Handel here on a Saturday morning. One more hour to go on the broadcast. And then I will continue to take phone calls after the show, and that'll be off the air, clearly. All right, why don't we do it? Sure, why not? Oh, first the phone numbers, 800-520-1534, 800-520-1534. This is Handle on the Law, marginal legal advice where I tell you, you have absolutely no case. Now, earlier I had talked about the administration going after schools and stopping funding for the argument is DEI programs, diversity, equity, that of equality. I mean, I always get confused what DEI stands for, but bottom line is minority programs where, if you're African American or you're a woman or you're gay, whatever, discrimination is going to be held if there's anything in the school that helps you out, any kind of program, even a club, that really doesn't matter. And administration could have a hard time with that because they are stretching DEI programs and including any kind of even a mention that there is a gay community out there. And here's what the state has done to help them. I mean, that's as far as they're concerned, DEI. Their strongest case is racism used in admissions. And the administration is saying, this is specifically UC Berkeley Law School, which is a phenomenally good law school, by the way. It's one of the best in California, one of the best in the country. And the administration is saying, the Justice Department is saying that UC Berkeley Law School illegally weighed race in admissions. Now, we start with that it is illegal to weigh race in admissions. That's been held by the courts. Matter of fact, it has gone all the way from you can use race to race can be a factor. I mean, it used to be where only race was considered. Automatically, X percentage of African-Americans, for example, had to be admitted into school. Well, that's clearly using race. And then it moved to the courts made all kinds of decisions. Then it moved to race can be a factor. You have to consider these other issues and race can be considered. And then the law now says race cannot be considered under any circumstances in determining admissions. Well, the discrimination that's being argued is that the school is discriminating against white and Asian applicants by illegally using race in admissions. In other words, it's straight out discrimination using race and can't do it. And of course, the school is saying, oh, that's not true. We didn't do it. And then they talk about here are the stats. The feds say after they analyzed school data showing black applicants in 2025 had 5.8 times higher odds of admission than white applicants with the similar qualifications. In other words, exactly the same. And black applicants had six times higher odds. And the only way they had higher odds is because they are African-American. Every other metric was the same. Well, that's an argument. And how is it that the school cannot use race and still does? Well, it does the end around, asks where you live, for example. And if you come out of an African or neighborhood, they can't say, oh, you're coming out of an African-American neighborhood, therefore. No, they just sort of know and put the pieces together and, you know, hints here, hints there. You go, okay, this person is probably black. Can't ask that question, but this person probably black. Therefore, we're going to let this person in and take the place of a white or an Asian who had the same qualifications or better qualifications. So anyways, that's the lawsuit, and that's the strongest argument, incidentally, against the schools that the administration has. Okay, let's go ahead and take some phone calls. Why not? Here we go. Jake. Hi, Jake. Hello, Jake, you're up.
0: Hey, good morning.
21: Yes, sir. What can I do for you, Jake?
0: I heard the Fork Reporter commercial during the break. Can I do a really quick Neil Saavedra impression?
21: Sure. You want to do a Neil Saavedra? He's a guy who has a show. He works with me and has a food show on the weekends here on my home station, KFI, in Los Angeles. And you want to do an impression of him, right?
0: Yes.
21: Oh, please do. Yes. Go ahead.
0: Hey, buddy. I was in Koreatown this Friday evening, and I discovered a wonderful place. It's what they do is they marry Japanese and Korean cuisine. And when they bring this food to your table, it's like a pillowy, mushy sort of ambiance.
21: All right, Jake, so all right, I'm going to answer your legal question in a moment, but I have to tell you, I'm a big fan of impressions. I love hearing impression, and that could be the worst one I have ever heard in my entire life. Keep your day job, okay? Now, what's your legal question?
0: Okay, so I was at DMV yesterday. I paid $37. That's how much it costs now to renew your driver's license. By the way, Friday before 5 o'clock, if you can sneak in there 10 minutes before 5, it's the best time. It's completely empty.
21: Okay, that's a good piece of advice. All right, I'll buy that.
0: Yeah.
21: Okay, so you paid $37.50 for a renewal of your driver's license, correct?
0: Yes, sir. And,
21: okay,
0: so
21: now what?
0: My question is, I'm a little bit worried because no one ever mailed it, and I waited 2 weeks before I applied for a new one in the hopes that somebody would put it in the mail, but no one did. So can anybody, if it falls into the wrong hands, do anything nefarious?
21: Yeah,
0: with my,
21: absolutely. Sure. They can try to use it as identity and try to somehow, online probably, because I'm sure your picture doesn't look anything like your picture, and driver's license that are used for identity for financial purposes, they will match signatures, and if you forge or someone forges your signature, but the answer is yes, it can be used for nefarious purposes. And so what do you do? Well, you go back to the DMV and you say, it's been 2 weeks. Now, the reality is it takes longer than 2 weeks. So chances are, Jake, is you're probably going to get in the mail. All right. And what do you do for a living? Can I ask?
0: I work at a law office.
21: You work at a law office?
0: Yes.
21: Okay, really good. Is. And don't, I'll tell you what, why don't you keep that job and not do impressions for a living? Does that make sense? Yeah. Now, talking to Jake, if someone grabs your driver's license, can they use it for nefarious purposes? I'll tell you something. They can use anything online for nefarious purposes. And there's plenty about you online. I mean, everything on you online. 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
1: I didn't think that Neil impression was too bad, Bill. Thought he did all right.
21: It was horrible.
1: Okay. Here is the latest. Orange County has activated its emergency operations center after two South County cities declared emergencies related to damage from last weekend's storm. Two people have been arrested after a student brawl at an El Monte high school led to a second fight involving family members. And two Virgin Australia passengers were arrested after claiming to have a gun on a flight to Qatar. Southland weather from KFI. Sunny today. It's going to be in the mid-80s to around 90 in LA and OC. The weather is brought to you by Lowe's. We're going to check the 105 when we come back.
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5: KFI, AM 640. Bill Handel here. It is a Saturday morning. It's our last hour of the show before Rich DeMuro comes aboard with the tech show. And this afternoon at 2 o'clock, it's Neil Saavedra with the Fork Report. And the number here, 800-520-1534. Lines are open, 800-520-1534. And welcome back. More Handle on the Law, marginal legal advice. Hello, Christy.
6: Hello,
5: yes, ma'am. Yes.
6: Yeah, I have a question for you. So apparently last year I got a car swiped, and apparently the owner of the vehicle is suing me.
5: Okay.
6: Apparently, I went through my insurance company, and apparently I don't know what happened to my insurance company. My adjuster told me that they tried to contact his attorney to get all the information. The attorney never followed up. So then a year later, they decided to close the claim. So then of August, I got, July, I got summoned to appear in court in, I guess, in 2 years for a lawsuit. I don't know what to do. I don't know.
5: Turn it back to your insurance company. They have to defend. Yeah, they have to defend. Okay. That's it. And then you sit back and they deal with it. So just because the other side closed the case and then the guy decides to sue you, you know, it's the insurance company that decided to close the case, not that guy.
6: Right.
5: So he didn't dismiss. So just turn it back to your insurance company. That's they have to defend you. That's why you have insurance. See, people think it's only they pay the other side if you're at fault. They also have to defend you when you get sued in a car accident. And people don't quite often realize that. Michael. Hi, Michael. Yeah, Michael, you're listening to the phone and the radio, and you can't do that. All right, Michael. Okay, you're going to hear me in just a moment because there's a 1 minute delay and you're listening on the radio and you were told not to listen on the radio because this is what happens when you listen on the radio. You listen to the radio while we're talking to me. So it's almost been a minute, and you should be getting on the phone pretty soon. If not, I'll just hang up. Michael, are you there yet? All right, I'm going to put Michael on hold, and if he comes back, he gets to figure out what's... Oh, geez, that drives me completely crazy when that's done. Drives me nuts. Yeah, Trish. Hello, Trish.
7: Yeah.
5: Yes, ma'am. What can I do for you?
7: Well, I went to a dentist, and she gave me eight teeth that were a bridge, and it was supposed to be permanent.
5: Hold on. A bridge of eight teeth?
7: Yes.
5: Oh, man. Your mouth was falling apart. That's for sure.
7: Yes.
5: Yeah, okay. So she gives you, all right, so she gives you an eight tooth bridge. Now what?
7: Right. Well, it was supposed to be a permanent bridge, but it fell out in my mouth and then went to the new dentist and found out that the crown that she put it over two infected teeth that are cavities that should not have been put on there. So basically what I'm going to have to do eventually is have all my teeth removed and get a denture.
5: Yeah.
7: And she also made a partial for me, and that she connected it to my tooth, and now that tooth became loose, so the partial is useless. I can't wear it.
5: Okay.
7: So all the work she did.
5: Yeah.
7: It
5: yeah, no, I understand. I understand. It sounds like dental malpractice, and there are a couple of issues involved. First of all, I don't know what you were doing going to a woman dentist. Women shouldn't be dentists. You know, the worst thing that ever happened to the United States is when women were given the right to vote. And then all of a sudden they could go to college and then they could be professionals. You know, the first time I was on an airplane and there was a woman pilot, I turned to the guy.

0: next to us and said, you know, we're going to die. We're going to crash. So that's for starters. Big mistake. Now let's talk about your case for a moment. The easy part of the case is getting your money back and getting what you're spending for the next dentist. That's easy. Because those are figures.
1: Exactly.
0: Here are the dollars. Here's what I spent. Here's what I had to pay to fix it or get dentures. Now the point is, what kind of compensation do you get for losing all of your teeth because of her malpractice? What is that
1: exactly?
0: Worth? And I don't know what that's worth. And this way—that's where you get a dental or medical malpractice attorney, because that's not easy. That is a tough one. Now, getting one, frankly, the attorney would rather have someone hit you with a baseball bat on your face and blow out all your teeth and shatter your skull. That's a good case. Just losing your teeth, so you need dentures. I don't know. I don't know what that's worth.
1: Well, I can't eat.
0: Well, that's good. Okay, not eating is good. Are you overweight?
1: No, I'm actually underweight.
0: Yeah, I'll bet, because you can't eat. How much weight have you lost? Have you lost weight? Have you lost weight because of inability to eat?
1: Yes.
0: Okay.
1: Yes.
0: Were you heavy at all?
1: No, I've always been more.
0: Oh, okay. That's too bad. Because if you were huge, what a defense there'd be. Hey, she looks better. Matter of fact, maybe the argument is you look better with no teeth. So there's some damages there. There are. And
1: I tried to reach out to attorneys and no one is interested.
0: Yeah, because there's not enough. Here's the problem. What is it worth from where you were to having dentures? Because the argument is going to be you were that close to having dentures anyway. How old are you, Trish?
1: I'm just turned 73.
0: Oh, it's not old. You sound older, but no, I'm older than that, but then I brush my teeth, so I take care of my teeth a lot, and I have good teeth.
1: Yeah.
0: All right, so you need an attorney, and you know, you might, do this. Go to my website, handleonthelaw.com. 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They won't take the case, because they don't do medical mal, but they may refer you. 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And this is Handle on the Law, and let's check in with Heather in the KFI News Center.
2: Two people have been arrested after a student brawl at an El Monte High School led to a second fight involving family members. Police say six students fought at Mountain View High School before the staff broke it up. About an hour later, police say relatives of the students began fighting outside the school. Officers arrested a woman and a juvenile. The Southland is certainly not going to miss out on wieners for the wealthy.
3: You can get a house-made Wagyu hot dog for only $74 at Pawn Shop Sports Bar and Grill in Hollywood. The executive chef says the half ounce of caviar option is where most of the price comes from. A restaurant in New York City had the world's most expensive dog at $69 in 2011. 15 years later, the Formula One Grand Prix and Miami Open debuted the Golden Glizzy Wagyu hot dog over the summer with gold flakes and a whole ounce of caviar at $100. The current Guinness World Record for most expensive dog is the Junie Bonnet Tokyo Dog in Seattle with Wagyu, black truffles, and caviar for only $169. Michael Crozier, KFI News.
2: Homeland Security Secretary Marque Mullen says Congresswoman Ilhan Omar is under federal investigation over allegations of immigration fraud. Mullen made the claim on a conservative podcast, saying the Minnesota Democrat married her brother to help him enter the U.S. and says she could face deportation if wrongdoing is established. Omar has repeatedly denied the long-running allegation, which has not been proven. We got an accident in Pomona.
4: On the southbound side of the 71, just before Valley Boulevard, a crash involving a motorcycle and a car is clearing from the center divider area. South 71, you are slow from the 10 down to Pomona Boulevard. We have a Caltrans sweeper right now on the West 91 in Orange County. Various lanes are getting a cleaning right now between Brookhurst and Beach Boulevard. And that project scheduled to end this afternoon at 1 o'clock. Not all that far from there in Buena Park. 5 southbound transition to the 91 eastbound. Watch for a stalled SUV blocking lanes. With Southern California's most accurate traffic reports, I'm Mike Morris.
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0: KFI AM 640. Bill Handel here on a Saturday morning at the end of the show. As I walk out and say goodbye, I'm still taking phone calls off the air. And that's for future broadcasts. And you can get right through, and there are no commercials or any of that. So it goes pretty quickly. And the phone number here, 800-520-1534. 800-520-1534. And we do have some lines open. This is Handle on the Law, Marginal Legal Advice. Okay. Mark. Hello, Mark.
1: Hello, Bill. How are
0: yes,
1: you?
0: Sir.
1: So I'm calling on behalf of and regarding my girlfriend. It's a question. So about a year ago, she had a silicone breast implant rupture, and the surgeon that, you know, kind of like pressed her to get this operation done to have it removed because of the stuff, the part that...
0: Oh, yeah. No, she has to have it removed. I mean, it's, you know, it's compressed right. What you want. Yeah, of course.
1: Right, but... So the surgeon only removed the implants and left the part that was had escaped the, you know, implant, left that behind. And so subsequently, here a year later, she's had to have a secondary surgery with a different surgeon to get that remaining silicone removed.
0: Yeah.
1: So my question is, would she have a... malpractice case against the original surgeon?
0: Yeah, absolutely. And, I think so. And yes, absolutely, she would have one. And even based on the silicon, the implant rupturing, there's a case there, and that's usually against the manufacturer. And there's certainly a case against the surgeon who did not remove that portion of the breast implant that was still there, the silicone part. So, yeah, it sounds like all kinds of malpractice. And, let me ask something. First of all, did you pay for it?
1: No, she has the state insurance.
0: So. Oh, state insurance paid for a breast implant?
1: Removal, yes.
0: Oh, the removal. Okay, so, got it. All right, fair enough. Yeah, so there's a lawsuit.
1: Oh, she paid, originally she paid for the implant.
0: Yeah, no, I know, because that's elective surgery. They're not going to do it. I had a girlfriend once who, and she asked for a breast implant and asked me to pay for it. And I said, okay, let's try one breast. And if that works out, we can do two. And she, it's not the way she went. But you have a pretty good case, or she has a pretty good case. You can tell. I work out at a gym, and there is a gal who works out at the same time and uses the same machinery at about the same time who has, it's so obvious that she's had breast implants that I refer to her as the store-bought breast implant lady. And it was, sometimes it's so obvious, do you really want to do it? David. Hi, David.
2: Hi,
0: hello,
2: Bill.
0: David, you're up.
2: My brother and I, we own a house, and we rent it out, and we've owned it for years. It's free and clear, so we just get a check every month. But we never did anything formally if something happens to one of us. What would happen to the house? We only did like a handshake, like, well, if you pass.
0: Well,
2: away
0: hold on.
2: First,
0: let's see. Okay. Let's talk about who owns the house. Who's on title at this point? If you were
2: my
0: to
2: brother
0: put
2: and I.
0: Your brother and I, and do you know how it's held? For example, is there joint tenancy? Is it tenants in common? Do you happen to know?
2: I have no idea.
0: Okay, you've got a pull title, which you can get. It's a public record, and you can go, and it's online, public record, and you find out who owns the property, you and your brother. You find out how the title is held, because that's pretty important stuff. So let's start with joint tenancy. If you, first of all, how much is the house is worth? Let's start with that.
2: $800,000.
0: All right, $800,000. All right, so now if you're holding it in joint tenancy, Then if one of you dies, the other one automatically owns the house. I mean, the moment the death happens, the ownership transfers all of it to the survivor. And so it may even be worth killing him. 800 grand is 800 grand. Now,
2: I know, but here's I'm sorry. I just got to ask you this. I forgot to ask you. Suppose a bus becomes brain damaged, but we're still alive.
0: Then doesn't matter. Then he owns the property with you. Until he is completely dead, he still owns the property. He's incapacitated, but he still owns the property. So, if he becomes brain dead, pull the plug, for God's sake. You know, it's not hard. It's plugged into the wall. All you do is pull out the socket thing. Okay. So if it's joint tenancy, survivor gets it. All right, automatically. And then there's just a couple steps. You have to file a affidavit of the death of a joint tenant, et cetera, et cetera. But you own the property if he dies. Now, if it is a tenant in common, then you own half the property and he owns half the property. And if he dies, it goes to whoever his heirs are. And if he has kids, they get it. Or if he has a will, it goes pursuant to a will. And are you the only beneficiary? Let me ask that question. Who does he have kids? Do you have other siblings?
2: Yeah, we both have kids and wives and everything.
0: So it goes down. It goes down to the kids. So one of two things: if title changes, if you look at the title and you find out who owns the property and how it's held. And if it's joint tenant, it doesn't matter. You can shake hands all you want. It doesn't matter anyway, because the other party gets it. Now, if it's tenants in common, then you want to write a will. Because if there is no will, then you've got his kids owning his half of the property. The inheritance goes down. So do a joint tenancy. Just transfer it. Do a joint tenancy. By the way, is there a situation where he is about to be brain dead?
2: No, nobody's going to be brain dead, which it's just that we've had a lot of our family members pass away in the last couple of years, and all the bitching and moaning and complaining that happens when he said, she said, oh yeah, remember they said this, but they're
0: dead.
2: Okay,
0: that doesn't matter. None of that matters. All of the arguments that people have and whatever people say in terms of ownership, first of all, it's real simple. Verbal contracts don't exist when it comes to property. Property by law, you cannot have a verbal contract. You can with everything else. You and I can have a verbal contract where I say you were going to give me $10,000, period. And you go, no, I wasn't. And if the court believes me, then I prevail. Verbal contract. You can win a verbal contract. On a property dispute or any agreement with property, it has to be in writing. And that's historical. It goes back to common law. And one of the first things the law recognized is ownership of property. That was really important. Ownership of property was critical going all the way back. So that's why property is a different level in terms of contracts. So you're okay. So make sure that if you want to get the property,
2: my shoes. Yeah. But what would you do if you're in my shoes?
0: I would transfer the property to joint tenancy if you want the other party to own the property upon your death, or he decides upon his death that you get the property. That's the easiest way. Okay. Transfer it to joint tenancy, and if it already is joint tenancy, you do nothing. It's that simple. Oh. Now, what do you do if your privacy has been invaded? What do I mean by your privacy? Online, I can find out everything about you, where you work, where you buy, how much you buy, what your driving record is. I mean, all of it. And so what do you do to protect yourself? Oh, by the way, let me tell you about your privacy. Is data brokers grab your information? 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I mean, it doesn't matter. 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
3: Here is the latest. Drivers who use the eastbound 105 should prepare for another overnight closure next week until Tuesday. Ford is recalling 223,000 vehicles. National Highway Traffic Safety Person says fuel tanks are not fully secured and are leaking. And the Trump administration wants to stop California from banning single-use propane canisters used by campers. Southland weather from KFI. It is going to be sunny and humid today. Highs in the low 90s in LA and OC. The weather is brought to you by Allstate. We'll check the 10 when we come back.
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0: KFI. AM 640. Bill Handel here. A last segment to go on the legal show. And so let me tell you what's going to happen. At the end of the show, I am going to walk out, say goodbye, and I will continue to take phone calls off the air, and I do them very quickly because there are no commercials. There are no breaks, no weather, no traffic, no patience on my part. So just stay tuned. If you're on hold, stay where you are, and I'm going to get to the calls very quickly. And we have open lines right now, so your questions absolutely will get answered, even if you're on hold at the end of the show. And the phone numbers, and right now we do have lines open. The phone number, 800-520-1534. That's the number to call, 800-520-1534. So even as I end the show, I certainly will get to, and I'll do it for, 30, 40 minutes after the show to make sure everybody's call is answered. This is Handle on the Law. Hello, Christy. Christy, you there?
26: Yes, hi. Yes,
0: ma'am. Okay, your turn. Let me tell you how to go. You call me. I say hello. You ask a question. Very complicated, this okay. Show. Okay.
26: Okay, so question is this. Hello. So I am in a situation, and I appreciate the fact that you are in real estate knowledge. So I actually faced eviction, but I faced eviction under a very odd circumstance as to where I found out that I was getting very sick from my apartment. I contacted the management company and I asked them to do a mold test, and they said no. I said, well, if I do it, will you pay for it if it comes out negative and fix things? And they said no. And I started to get really, really sick. And I was like, I got to get out of this. And the thing here is I'm on Section 8 housing. So I called the Housing Authority of Los Angeles and I said, listen, I need to transfer my housing certificate. I have to get out of this property, sadly, because I loved it. And they said, oh, well, okay, we're going to have to transfer you to somebody else. Classic California. And I found out that I couldn't get out of my housing certificate and I was stuck. So I contacted the management company. I said, I'm going to have to get this air test done. And I got it done and it came up positive. And they said, we'll let you out of your contract. You can just leave. But we're not going to fix the problem.
0: Okay.
26: So this is really...
0: Yeah, you've got a problem on your hands. So I don't know about the Housing Authority and whether you can appeal that decision. That would be the easiest thing. They've decided they are not going to give you another certificate and you have to stay put. So someone made that decision and that can be appealed because you're talking about an administrative agency. So that's, make sure you appeal that one. The other issue is you did a test and there is all kinds of medical issues with mold or spores or whatever the hell, and you're getting ill. Now, what would be a great idea, which you may have to, is have a doctor pull that together. If you can have a doctor connect the dots, you have a very strong case.
26: Okay, that's what I'm trying to do, and that's what I thought. Okay.
0: Yeah. If not, you know, you're claiming they're going to say you just want out, and you're sick, and there's no proof you're sick. Well, here's a doctor. Here's the diagnosis. Yes, it's connected. So that puts you on a whole different level. But I'd go with the Housing Authority. That's where you want to go. You really do, because the rest of it.
26: You don't think going to, because what happens with the federal funding for this housing situation in LA is that it comes federally to different organizations.
0: Yeah, that's how it works.
26: With specific,
0: that's how it works. So you go back, if there was an organization other than you simply applying for Section 8 housing, that's who you go to. 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And if you do, you're going to get through very quickly because I go through these phone calls very quickly, as you can imagine, because we have no breaks whatsoever and I have no patience. So, I'm doing it off the airs because I'm going to say goodbye in just a moment. The number is 800-520-1534, 800-520-1534. 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
1: Where's the money coming from? I'm Heather Brooker, live in the KFI 24-hour newsroom. Commerce Secretary Howard Lutnick says President Trump's proposed $5,000 dividend checks would not be paid with taxpayer money. He told NBC News the administration could generate the money through other sources without adding to the deficit. President Trump promised the payments to adult U.S. citizens if Republicans keep control of the House and the Senate in November's midterm elections. The proposal could cost more than $1 trillion and would require congressional approval. President Trump says Yemen's Houthi rebels have contacted his administration and told the U.S. they do not want to fight with American forces. Trump made the comments today during his trip to Ireland as the Iran-backed Houthis advanced towards a key Red Sea shipping route. Axios reports Saudi Crown Prince Mohammed bin Salman called Trump twice, asking the U.S. to strike the Houthis, but Trump declined. ABC's Lama Hassan says there are new concerns about the global supply of oil.
2: Saudi Arabia has shut a major pipeline which links the Gulf to the Red Sea. The Saudis believe multiple drone attacks launched from inside Iraq damaged the pipeline. Iraq has condemned the attacks and no one has claimed responsibility yet.
1: The Saudi government says right now the kingdom will not retaliate. We got an accident that's been cleared in Castaic.
3: This one lasted quite a while, too. It was on the southbound side of the 5 past Upper Crossover. An accident that had the three left-hand lanes blocked finally cleared away. And the earlier slowing coming away from the Grapevine on the 5 southbound, that's gone, too. Not very far from there on the northbound side of the 5 is Caltrans. The right-hand lane is shut down for a roadway excavation project between Hasley Canyon Road and Parker Road. This goes until 6 o'clock this evening. No slowing through the cone zone. In Corona, we had a palm tree that fell into lanes on the 91 eastbound transition to the 71 northbound. That tree has been moved out of the way. Speaking of the 71 southbound side, just before Valley Boulevard, an accident involving a motorcycle and a car cleared from the center divider area and off the freeway, but the South 71 still slow heading toward Chino Hills between the 10 and Pomona Boulevard. Caltrans working on the West 105. The left-hand lane shut down for a sign installation project from Wilmington Avenue to Central Avenue. And this project goes until tomorrow at 10 a.m. With Southern California's most accurate traffic reports, I'm Mike Morris.
1: Thank you, Mike. Southland weather from KFI. Sunny, hot, and humid today. About 90 in L.A. and O.C. 70s to 80s at the beaches, 90s in the valleys, upper 90s to 98 in the Inland Empire. Right now it is 88 in San Juan Capistrano, 90 in Anaheim, 95 in Northridge, 94 in Compton. Live from the KFI 24-hour newsroom, I'm Heather Brooker.
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7: Next. Hey, Alfie, what can I get for you?
8: Hey, Nora, just a nice latte, please. How was your weekend?
7: Not bad, thanks. Mainly working here. You?
8: Me? Well, I was battling gods in the afterlife realm, and after lunch, I fought mercenaries. Ooh, could I get oat milk with that latte, please?
9: Yeah, of course.
8: And then Sunday was mostly fighting supervillains. 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Oh, and I'll grab an almond croissant, too.
9: Wait, what? That didn't actually happen, right?
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0: Apple finally made a foldable phone. I went hands-on with the iPhone Duo, and there's one thing Apple got very right. The biggest cybersecurity weakness in your life might not be your phone or computer, it might be you. And one AI researcher just quit his job over a fear that sounds like science fiction. AI taking control and wiping us out. Plus, your tech questions answered. What's going on? I'm Rich DeMiro, and this is Rich on Tech. This is the show where I talk about the tech stuff I think you should know about. It is also the place where I answer your questions about technology. I believe the tech should be interesting, useful, and fun. Phone lines are open at 888-RICH-101. That's 888-742-4101. Give me a call if you have a tech question, need some advice, or just want to share something interesting that you've discovered. Oh, you can also send an email. Just go to richontech.tv and hit contact. We've got two of the best in the business today to talk about all things technology. Brian Tong, tech host and creator, was at the Apple event with me. He's going to break down some of the other announcements this week. And Lance Ulanoff, Tech Radar's editor at large and longtime Apple watcher. He had an exclusive interview with Apple's new CEO, John Ternus. He will give us some insights on that. Well, I spent the week in Cupertino at Apple Park for Apple's annual iPhone event. And just full disclosure, if you are an Apple hater, if you do not like Apple, you may not like today's show. Yes, we are going to be talking about it a lot, just like I talk about Samsung or Google when they have a big event. But somehow, everyone comes out of the woodwork to say, Rich, what's up with all the Apple attention? Rich, you're such an Apple fanboy. This is the news of the week. And if you haven't noticed, by the way, iPhones are pretty darn popular. So a lot of people wonder, what did Apple announce? Why did they make a foldable? What else did they do this week? So that is the explanation for today's show, which really isn't necessary. And of course, we'll talk about other stuff as well, but I just want to get that out there. This big event was different. Expectations were very high for a brand new foldable phone. We know that Apple delivered. And yes, I know from all the comments, yes, Samsung has been making foldable phones for 7 years. Google for at least 4 generations. Apple has been sitting quietly, waiting in the wings, ready to make their move. And this week, they did it. But before we get to that, Apple did something different this year. They had a fun run around Apple Park in Cupertino the night before the big event. Now, I am a sucker for anything that is a unique experience. And so I said, you know what? I got to do this, right? You get in. I worked the whole morning, flew up to Cupertino. Then I, you know, basically said, okay, fine. I'll do this thing at night before the big event. And so I got my running shoes on, went to the campus. And of course, it's great. It's a lot of energy. They had all the Apple Fitness folks there. And it was a cool way to see the campus. I've got this great image on my Instagram at Rich on Tech. You could see as I ran around that big circle. That's pretty cool. I mean, when do you get to do that, right? It was 3 miles. By the way, I ended up running with this travel creator I met. His name is Zach Griff. Go ahead and follow him. He's awesome. He used to work at the Points Guy. Now he just travels for a living. But he is a fast runner. We did 3 miles in, I think it was about 28 minutes. And we were talking the whole time. And I was like, trying to like keep up and not get winded. But the next morning, it was game time. So here's how it works. You get there in the morning, you mingle around, you get on campus, you mingle around the Steve Jobs theater. They give you some finger foods, coffee. You wait to descend downstairs into the main area, the Steve Jobs theater. And this time around, instead of Tim Cook, the new CEO, John Ternus, took to the stage to say hi, say how excited he is to take the helm. And then they roll tape. These announcements used to be live and in person, like the demos. Now they just record them all. They're very slick. And of course, they go through the small announcements first, which is funny that these are small announcements. iPhone 18 Pro, Pro Max, Apple Watch 12, Apple Watch Ultra 4, AirPods 5. These were all just a footnote this year, which is wild because those all sell tons and tons and tons. Then we got the classic phrase, there's one more thing, that of course was popularized by Steve Jobs back in the day. And that one thing was the iPhone Duo. So right off the top, they surprised us with the name. Nobody expected that, or maybe someone did, but I didn't. It went through the features and it looks incredible on screen. But once this is all done, once they show you all the stuff on screen about it, all these people that are there, all these journalists, all these creators, they rush out of the theater and into this other section that was previously closed off that you couldn't see. They have these giant doors that are closed. They open them up and what do you see? All the products they just talked about. We are the first people in the world to go hands on with them. So what did I do? I rushed to the Duo to check it out. 5.4 inch screen on the outside. This opens up to a 7.6 inch screen on the inside, and it is beautiful. Just like the rumors suspected, it's exactly the same form factor as the Samsung Galaxy Z Fold 8. This is it in my hands right here. That's the Z Fold 8, not the iPhone Duo. I don't have it just yet. And the first time I open it, you see this amazing transparent glass animation. It all makes sense. Liquid glass. That's why they named it that. And immediately I understand Apple did their homework and it is the software on this device that makes all the difference. Now, just to get through the specs, two cameras, dual 48 megapixels, limited zoom, doesn't have the same cameras as the Pro models. We know that. There's no Face ID. It uses Touch ID on the side button. But here's the thing. The entire operating system has been optimized for this new form factor, and so are the apps. They showed off Netflix, which, by the way, was a major Vision Pro holdout. They never made an app for that device, but here they made an app day in, day one. Knowing that this, of course, is the perfect canvas for binge watching. Now, in the hand, the phone feels great. It's a good size to use one-handed, opens up to a great size for reading or watching movies, and they'll even have Apple support by the end of the year. Now, the screen has this matte finish, and I'll be honest, I didn't even think about a crease because it just was non-existent looking at this device until I said, oh yeah, I should probably look for the crease. It's tough to find it. Yes, it's there, but it is very minimized. Now you can have two apps side by side. You can drag content between apps. You can prop this thing up in a million different ways. There's new camera tricks. It has MagSafe, something that Samsung has said, oh, we can't get MagSafe on our devices because they're just too thin. Oh, we can't get stylus anymore on our devices because they're too thin. Oh, we can't get the software to work because, you know, we're beholden to Android. Somehow Apple figured all of this stuff out. The apps are already optimized. They've got the stylus. They've got MagSafe. Things aren't just stretched to fit this screen. They take advantage of the unique foldable form factor. Oh yeah. And did I mention it's also IP68 water and dust resistance? That's the same as the iPhone and higher than the Samsung Folds. Pixel does have it on their fold. Then, of course, you get the price tag, $2,000. That is a lot of money for a phone, but not when you're getting something that is straight out of the future and something that doubles as a book, as an iPad, as a phone. It does all kinds of stuff. But imagine what the repairs are going to be on this. You probably want AppleCare. It's going to sell out. I guarantee it. Apple showed off a device that is so polished for the first time out. Next year's is going to be even more incredible. Now, I still think the iPhone Pro models are the best if you're into photography or creating content, but the Fold is finally appealing to someone who wants just a nice big phone in their pocket, but also small. Especially if you love your iPad, you love to read, you love to write on a screen, or you travel a lot. And of course, this has the advantage of the Apple ecosystem. Tons of accessories out of the gate. They showed us all the cases and things like that for it. Tons of apps that are going to look great on it. Tons of in-store support. You can go to an Apple store and get help with this thing anywhere in the world. And sure, the Duo is going to make foldables more popular in general. And I think Samsung is celebrating that and the fact that they, of course, reportedly supply the screens for this phone as well. But the question becomes, who's going to pay $2,000 for a phone? Well, do the math. You get an iPad, like I said, and a phone in one. And why do you think Apple came out with that leasing program? This is going to be $58 a month for pretty much the coolest new futuristic iPhone since the original. Now, don't get me wrong. Don't send me the angry emails. I'm not an Apple fanboy, but I have to give Apple credit where credit is due. They were late to the party, but when they arrived, they brought their absolute best to the table. They have addressed so many of the foldable concerns we've seen over the past few years. And while this phone is definitely not for everyone, and for many, it's going to be out of reach price-wise, one analyst I spoke with said this could translate into a 3% or take a 3% foldable market to 10% in the first year. And guess what? That translates into potentially tens of millions of foldables sold by Apple in the first year. And you can bet this is highly profitable for them. Oh, and not just for the foldable hardware, for everything else they sell as well. iCloud, services, accessories, everything else Apple brings to the table. And yes, it's going to be a win for other foldable phone makers because now the foldable phone, the bar has been set. Consumers understand the need. Apple has done really well, and this is going to bode well for Samsung and Google because people are going to see this and want it, and also those companies are going to try harder. All right, throughout the show, we're going to talk about the other products that Apple announced, including the iPhone 18 Pro lineup, new Apple Watches, and the new AirPods 5. Phone number for the show, 888-RICH-101, 888-742-4101. If you want to see all my hands-on with the iPhone Duo, go to my Instagram, at RichOnTech. All right, coming up, last week I told you about that big ID scan, that driver's license breach. Well, turns out it is real. It happened. The company admitted it. I'll explain what you need to do to protect yourself coming up right here on Rich on Tech. Rich DeMuro, Rich on Tech on KFI AM 640. 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
1: I'm Heather Brooker, live in the KFI 24-hour newsroom. Here is the latest. Orange County has activated its emergency operations center after two South County cities declared emergencies related to damage from last weekend's storms. PG&E may turn off power in several NorCal counties this weekend and into Monday. Strong winds and dry weather could make wildfires more likely. And two Virgin Australia passengers were arrested after claiming to have a gun on a flight to Qatar. We are going to take a look at your drive. We got a disabled vehicle in Duarte.
2: On the westbound side of the 210, just before Buena Vista, a vehicle with a flat tire is taking up the carpool lane, so be careful and watch for that. Hollywood Freeway, 101 southbound before Hollywood Boulevard, a busted-up forklift pallet is scattered in lanes of the roadway. A slow ride right now on the 101 eastbound, this is the Ventura Freeway, from Reseda Boulevard to the 405. 10 westbound leaving Mid-City, you're tapping brakes from La Brea Avenue to Robertson, and the 405 northbound a little slow from the 105 up to the 10. With Southern California's most accurate traffic reports, I'm Mike Morris.
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It's wild that there's a whole generation that just has no clue. They were not around. These are young people that just were not there. I'm a little bit older to have been there that day. I was living in LA, my family back in New Jersey. And of course, the first thing I did when someone ran into the room to tell me that we were under attack, I called my family and you couldn't get through. I mean, all the lines were just busy. It was nonsense. And of course, watching on TV, we were glued to this. And you have to remember, because it's so tough to remember a time before social media now. But back then, there was no Twitter. There was no Facebook. There was no iPhone. The idea of social media and that instant kind of like information from everyone everywhere just wasn't a thing. And so this was like TV was the way and radio was the way to get information and updates. And people were glued to those two mediums. And it's funny because we have so much social media, but if you actually want real information in real time, where do people go? They go to broadcast because that's still the best way of getting live updates. But it was really a tough time in America, and it was scary. It was uncertain. So many things changed in the wake of September 11th. And when you really think about what happened that day, the innocent people and all of that, it's still horrible. We've come a long way since then, I think, as a world. And in some ways, we've come nowhere. So my thoughts still go out to anyone affected by this, whether families or people that worked that day. And for so many of us in the wake of that incident, it was just, we were all just, no one knew what was going on. We didn't know what side was up. And so many impacts from that day on security and travel and technology and privacy and everything. So, yeah. Anyway, lots of 25 years this week of September 11th. That is wild. Never forget. I grew up at those Twin Towers. I could see them from my street where I grew up in New Jersey, and they were just a symbol of America's greatness. And to have those come tumbling down, just unfathomable. Let's put it that way. All right. This massive 888-RICH-101, 888-742-4101, this massive ID breach. Remember last week I told you about this this security researcher, Brian Krebs. He found this giant dump of about 153 million names and identities and driver's license pictures of people. Well, it turns out the company that he thought it was, it is. They verified it on their website. It's called ID Scan. They verified that hackers got into their cloud systems and stole customer information. ID Scan provides the systems that businesses use when they scan your driver's license to verify your identity or age. These are rental car counters, casinos, entertainment venues, dispensaries, and basically anywhere else that scans IDs instead of just looking at them. Remember, they used to look at your ID and verify you. Now all these places scan them, and they even save that scan. So 153 million driver's license records. ID Scan confirmed the breach. They did not confirm the number yet, but I'm sure since the rest of this turned out to be true, that's probably true too. Now, here's the thing. You might be wondering, well, what can I do, Rich? What can I do now that all my information is out there? Well, you can't assume it's gone. This website that was hosting them, this dark web website, it's gone away, but that doesn't mean the information has gone away. The FBI is investigating, but these driver's licenses are valuable because guess what? Criminals can use them to pretend they're you, opening accounts, convincing another company they're you. So many things happen online now. So much of the verification is online. They could just upload these pictures. You can't change your driver's license photo. You can't change your birthday. You can't change your identifying information like you could change a password. So what should you do? I would say freeze your credit. Equifax, Experian, TransUnion, they all let you freeze your credit for free. Go to their website, sign up, look for the part that says freeze your credit. Don't do the paid thing. They try to sell you on something. You can do this for free. And you have to be extra suspicious of any emails, texts, or calls that seem to know everything about you, because that's what's probably going to happen now. Phishing scams are going to be more convincing. Now, ID Scan is offering free credit monitoring. I don't think that's worth it. The free credit monitoring, I mean, to me, that seems like, why give information to another company out there? But yeah, if you've shared your license somewhere in the last couple of years, well, it was stored and now it's probably out there. Speaking of...

0: all this stuff. Stephanie in Tustin writes in, a couple of years ago, I responded to a handful of political texts. Now I'm getting 5 to 10 a day. I constantly use that delete and report spam, but they keep coming from different numbers. I'm on Verizon. I have an iPhone 16. Is there anything I can do to stop them? Number one, stop replying to them. Don't reply. A lot of these text messages, they say reply stop or you say stop. That just tells them that this number works and you're active and they will send you more. So delete them without doing anything. That's number one. Delete and report spam. Okay, fine. It might help Verizon or iPhone or Apple identify that these are spam calls or spam messages, but they already know that. So the best solution is to really screen unknown senders. This will filter these messages into a separate folder in your text messaging app. So you can go into your messages, filters, manage filtering, and there's an option for screen unknown senders. Or you can go into settings, apps, and messages and find it there. You can delete and report spam, but it doesn't really prevent that sender from texting again. Blocking, I don't think works very well because they text from new numbers every time. You can also send the unwanted text to spam, S-P-A-M 7726. But I think just forwarding them or filtering them into that folder is probably the best way to do it. And don't interact with these messages. 888-RICH-101, 888-742-4101. Back after this. Rich DeMuro, Rich on Tech on KFI AM 640. 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
1: I'm Heather Rooker, live in the KFI 24-hour newsroom. Orange County's first e-bike buyback program will feature a real-life example of how dangerous they can be.
2: Jesse Hayes suffered a traumatic injury when he was riding his e-bike in Huntington Beach.
3: OC Public Affairs Director Kimberly Ed says Hayes did everything right, but was still hit by a car.
2: And was in a coma for 3 months on life support.
3: Ed says Hayes will suffer from the brain injury for the rest of his life, but will be the first person in line Sunday to surrender the e-bike he was riding to raise awareness and hopefully prevent someone from suffering similar injuries. The event at Angel Stadium is similar to the gun buyback program, with gift cards worth up to $1,000 in exchange for e-bikes, e-motos, pocket bikes, or e-scooters. Michael Crozier, KFI News.
1: The contractor that renovated the Lincoln Memorial Reflecting Pool admits they made mistakes and there were flaws in the repair plan that caused the new blue liner to peel and blister. ABC's Mary Bruce says President Trump spent $15 million on renovations.
4: Soon after it was completed, the paint on the bottom of the pool started lifting to the surface. The president blamed vandals, but the New York Times reports the contractor on the project now acknowledges the damage was caused by mistakes they made themselves.
1: The Justice Department dropped vandalism cases in July after receiving information that blamed flawed installation and the rush to finish the project before July 4th. We got an accident in Irwindale on the 210.
5: Westbound side of the 210, just before the 605, a couple of SUVs got together, and this accident's taken up the carpool lane. Just up the road a little bit on the 210 westbound, just past the 605. Watch for a vehicle with a flat tire blocking the carpool lane. So a couple of carpool lane problems causing off and on reduced speeds on the west 210 from Citrus Avenue to Baldwin Avenue. In Cerritos, 91 eastbound transition to the 605 northbound. That connector road blocked with a roll of carpeting. With Southern California's most accurate traffic reports, I'm Mike Morris.
1: Thank you, Mike. Southland weather from KFI. Sunny. It's going to be in the low 90s in LA and OC. Right now it is 90 in Placentia, 82 Mission Viejo. 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
0: Welcome back to Rich on Tech. Rich DeMuro here, hanging out with you, talking technology at 888-RICH-101, 888-742-4101. The website for the show is richontech.tv. richontech.tv. This is episode number 191. So if you want links to anything I mentioned, just go to richontech.tv/191. Well, we've been talking about the Apple event. I'd be remiss if I did not mention they also came out with new iPhone 18 Pro models. They did not come out with an iPhone 18 model, which is wild. For the first time ever since Apple launched, they did not have a base model phone this year. Now, that doesn't mean we're not going to see it by the end of the year or maybe early next year. But right now, what we got was the Duo, which, by the way, launches in later October. But the iPhone 18 Pro models will launch September 18th. They'll be in stores. So we got two models, the iPhone 18 Pro, the iPhone 18 Pro Max. They come in a couple of different colors. The two new colors are Glacier and Burgundy. Glacier and Burgundy. Glacier is blue. Burgundy looks like a glass of wine to me. It's got a new 48-megapixel camera. It's the first iPhone with variable aperture. So if you know photography, that's kind of the lens that sits in front of the lens that like opens and closes physically to let in more or less light. So you can adjust for lighting and also depth of field. I'm not a photographer, so I don't really know about that stuff, but you've got a lot more manual control now. You can control your aperture, your shutter speed, your white balance. So better low light pictures, better group photos. That's what the idea is there. They also redesigned the phone to keep it cooler under heavy use. So you get more battery life, which is wild because the iPhone already got good battery life. Now you get even more. Charging is even faster, apparently. Let's see, what else did they do here? I mean, realistically, it is, if you have an iPhone 17 Pro, this is probably not an upgrade that you need unless you want that variable aperture. I saw one cool demo where they actually set up like this little band in a Apple. I mean, it's just the extent they go to like demo this stuff, but they set up an entire like nightclub kind of studio. And so they gave us a drink as we walked in. It was a mocktail. You sit down at this little cocktail table. The whole place was outfitted like a club, you know, like a nightclub. And then, you know, you got the phone, you would sit there, you take some pictures with it. And then they had this little band come out and play, and you would record the band so you can see how good the quality is of the photos and videos. And the one thing that they showed us, they said, well, aim the phone towards the lights. And you aim the phone towards the lights. And if you close the aperture, I don't know. This is why I'm not a photographer guy, but, I think it's if you close the aperture, it will, make the lights kind of starburst. like you would if you had like a really cool, like expensive rig. So that was pretty neat. I can't say that I saw like a huge improvement in the photos that this phone took, but you know, I'll put it through its paces and see. But again, if you're on some sort of upgrade program, you just like to have the latest, greatest, whatever, you know, it's obviously always a nice upgrade, but it's not necessary. This is more if you remember the S phones they used to make. This is kind of an S upgrade. But here's the deal. These phones are $100 more than last year. So the phones start at a higher price. So the iPhone 18 Pro starts at $1,200. The Pro Max starts at $1,300. And so, yeah, that's $100 more than last year. And again, they are available September 18th. Reese, I guess we got a 9/11 story. Reese, welcome to the show.
2: How you doing, kid?
0: Hello?
2: Yeah, how you doing, buddy?
0: Hi, I'm doing great. What's up? Welcome to the show.
2: Thanks a lot. How cool. I call alert. That's cool.
0: What's going on?
2: 9/11. 9/11, there's a place called Sky Harbor Airport in Phoenix. And I was flying home with John Wayne. I'm late for my gate. I noticed everybody in the bar hugging the TV screen. This is 6 o'clock our time. Okay?
0: Yeah, it was early.
2: So I just couldn't quite figure out. It looked like Fermi 1 and Fermi 2, which is the Detroit Edison nuclear stack in Michigan. That's what I thought that was. I didn't even know a plane hit a tower. I had no clue, right? So I get in the plane, the coffee's cold, they're giving out free. And then you got to go to the FBI to get your bag checked. And everybody has a black suitcase, right? So, duh, should have bought a pink suitcase. Anyway, so I didn't know what to do. I called my girlfriend. They wouldn't let her back from the airport to come get me from Phoenix because they shut the whole airport down. So I get in this airport, and I heard this girl go, she goes, anybody want to go back to Orange County, get in the rental car line? So that was the smartest thing to do is rent a car. So she had this big old passenger van, Claudia. She took 9 of us back to Orange County. On the way, you heard NPR News start talking a little bit about what happened. It just didn't quite hit home. Until I got home to Orange County that night, and I had to hang this lady's wallpaper in her laundry room. She was just so adamant about me getting this job done. I'm like going, you know what I've been through today? I've been through 9/11. Anyway, get home, hang your wallpaper, get home eventually. I watched the TV screen, then I started crying ever since.
0: Mm, yeah.
2: When I saw a plane hit that tower, I'm like, are you kidding? That's what happened? And I'm on a plane today? I'm a naval radiator. For 7 years I flew in the U.S. Navy. Nothing like that ever happened to me before. That was really unusual.
0: Yeah. Well, thank you for your service. I mean, and thanks for the story. That is, I mean, stories like this, I mean, it was so unknown. Like you said, I mean, it was one of these times when, because there was no social media, because information did not travel the way it travels today, where you open up your phone and you start scrolling and there's 100 people that post the same thing at the same time when someone dies or if there's big news, breaking news. It was all about getting to a TV screen or getting to a radio. And nowadays we take for granted that we all know everything at the same time, pretty much all the time. It just was not that way back then. Thank you for the story. Really, I mean, there's just so many stories out there about how people were affected. Everyone that was affected by this remembers where they were during this time because it was, you know, I've read a book about how the brain works and it basically attaches memories to major kind of things that happen. And so that's why we remember these things so much more because it's almost like there's a post that's in your brain that's like, this is just like hammered to, right? And so your brain's not going to forget that. It remembers because it was just so traumatic and it was so different than everything else. You know, you drink a cup of coffee every morning. You're not going to remember drinking that cup of coffee 6 months later unless there's a bug in your coffee cup. And then you're going to remember that, right? I mean, it makes sense. That's how the brain works. Otherwise, we'd all be crazy. If you remembered, I mean, I think there are actually some people that remember every single detail of everything in their lives all the time. But thankfully, that's not most of us. Thanks for the call, Reese. Appreciate it. 888-RICH-101, 888-742-4101. Marilyn writes, as I'm getting older, my balance isn't what it used to be. I have an iPhone 14. I'm looking for a watch that can make and receive calls using the same number as my iPhone. I'd like to be able to tell the watch to call someone in my contacts. I don't want anything necklace style. My iPhone is often in another room or tucked away in my purse. I like the idea of an Apple Watch, but it just looks like a big rectangular block on my wrist. Are there any round watches that would work well with an iPhone? The answer, Marilyn, is no. If you want the iPhone experience and the number sync, you got to go with an Apple Watch. They make smaller Apple Watches. My wife just got one. It's a much smaller watch face screen than like what I wear. I wear the Ultra, which is, I think, like 49 millimeters, but I think they make them as small as like 41 or 42. So that's probably what you want. I know it's not the best looking watch in the world. I think it's kind of ironic that so many people are wearing these watches when it really is just not very good looking, but it does a lot of great things. All the things you mentioned it can do. And it's going to do even better with Siri AI nowadays. I would also recommend, if your iPhone is not nearby, I would recommend getting a cellular Apple Watch. That way it will work no matter where you are. And you mentioned you're getting older. Your balance isn't what it used to be. As a bonus, you have fall detection on the Apple Watch. And if you get that cellular, it will be able to call for help all by itself, even if your phone is not nearby. Thanks for the email, Marilyn. RichOnTech.tv. Hit contact if you want to email that way. 888-RICH-101. Coming up, I got to tell you about the latest way hackers, they figured out a sneaky way into your accounts that work even if you use a strong password and even if you use two-factor authentication. I will explain what consent phishing is all about. Plus, get to your calls right after this. Rich DeBiro, Rich on Tech on KFI AM 640. 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
1: I'm Heather Brooker, live in the KFI 24-hour newsroom. Here's the latest. A Compton man was sentenced to 3 years of federal prison for throwing rocks and injuring a federal officer during a June 25 immigration enforcement operation. A child and an adult were arrested after a student brawl at Mountain View High School in El Monte on Friday. And boxer Fernando Vargas Jr. was arrested on suspicion of DUI after being involved in a multi-car crash at a Universal Studios parking structure. Let's head out to the 215 in Riverside.
3: And that's where you'll find Caltrans. They're working on the northbound side of the 215. The right-hand lane shut down for bridge work between the Riverside Interchange and Columbia Avenue. This goes for another couple hours or so. You do have reduced speeds approaching this cone zone on the north 215 between Alessandro Boulevard and the Riverside Interchange. Caltrans also has the Orange Show Road off-ramp from the 215 southbound shut down for guardrail repairs until further notice. That's in San Bernardino, of course. 15 southbound a little slow right now, leaving Corona from Ontario Avenue to Wyrick Road. With Southern California's most accurate traffic reports, I'm Mike Morris.
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0: Welcome back to Rich on Tech. Rich DeMuro here, hanging out with you, talking technology. 888-RICH-101, 888-742-4101. Let's go to Dan in Bakersfield, California. Dan, welcome to the show.
1: Hi, Rich. So I have a first world problem.
0: Okay.
1: It has to do with the three TV manufacturers that I have in my house. One's a Samsung, one's an LG, one's a TCL. And we watch a lot of over-the-air TV, and we also use the source button quite a bit. Samsung makes us go through the home button to change sources. Then you got to look at all their stuff. And TCL will kick us off of the tuner, which I have an antenna to watch over the air. And we do that a lot. But they kick us off and put us on their own whatever it is, and it's just bloatware that takes forever to get to watch anything. So we gave up on it because it just sits there and spins. I'm thinking about showing you something. I'm still thinking. And it's just ridiculous. So then I go to the internet and I look for what is the alternative? Can we get a stupid TV? Can we just? I would pay more for a high quality stupid TV, and the internet says no.
0: Nobody makes them.
1: If the screen is designed for all this bloatware stuff.
0: Yeah, it's ridiculous.
1: So they said, but you could try these boxes. So then I look into these boxes. But my concern is, Rich, they are just going to do the same thing that my TV does. What say you?
0: What do you mean boxes? What does that mean?
1: The things that you plug into the HDMI, and it'll be the TV tuner, it'll be your Netflix, it'll be your...
0: Oh, like the whatever. Black boxes, like they kind of operate in the gray to illegal zones. I don't recommend those. But here's the deal. You've stumbled upon something. Number one, streaming, in case you haven't noticed, is where everything is these days, because it makes the most revenue for everyone involved, and they keep raising prices. Saw a report that streaming prices are raising at a faster clip than cable ever did. So we all hated cable for so many years because it got expensive and the prices would go up every once in a while. Well, guess what? Prices on the 6 or 7 streaming services that you're on, they're going up all the time, and they're going up by dollars and dollars and dollars and dollars, and it all adds up. But all the TV manufacturers, they want to have these smart apps in their operating systems, because they all get a cut. They all make advertising revenue. In fact, they all have this thing called ACR, automatic content recognition, that looks at what you're watching, and then they sell that data and make money that way. So I will tell you, what you're talking about, Dan, is a very frustrating problem. And the short answer is, it is extremely tough to find a dumb TV. A lot of times you just don't have, now, if you went with like something like a monitor, you can do that, but you wouldn't have the tuner built in. So you'd have to somehow add a tuner to that. The brand that comes up over and over, if you want something that's just simple, that doesn't have any smart software on it, is this brand called Sceptre, S-C-E-P-T-R-E. I'm sure you found that in your searching. The problem is you can't find their products anywhere. Like, I'm looking on their website, and you can see the TVs that they purportedly make, but... And by the way, they're not even that. Some of them are like, I think it's like max of 43 inches. So it's not even like a really desirable TV, but you could barely find them anywhere in stock. So that's not a very good thing. So what I would recommend is finding a TV that respects you, and basically a TV that does not kind of fool around when it comes to the inputs. Now, I will tell you, I have a Hisense, and you could switch inputs pretty easily. I also know that with TCL, the Roku software will put the input for the tuner right on the homepage if you want it. You can also set the TVs to default to a certain input when you turn it on. So these are the kind of things you want to look for in a TV that is probably going to have smart software in it, but smart software that actually respects what you want to do. And it may be the thing where you have to go into a Best Buy and try these TVs, like ask them for the remote if they even let you do that, to see how they do that. I will tell you, my Hisense, I feel like, respects what I want to do most of the time, because it will default to the input that I want, and you can set that input. So that's number one. The other thing is, it's funny, I bookmarked this article a couple of months ago, and I was wondering when someone might ask this question. And it was a Verge article, and they said Vizio accidentally made the best dumb TV on the market. And they talk about this mini LED quantum TV, and it starts at $400 for a 65-inch TV. $400 for a 65-inch mini LED. That is incredible. So here's the thing. They say that, you know, you need a Walmart account to get the smart TV features, but they're saying you just bypass that. You can ignore the smart TV system and just connect a Roku, an Apple TV, or a Fire TV, like you mentioned, and now you get this cheap mini LED quantum dot display without using any of Vizio's software. And it's great because you just don't have to connect this to the internet and you don't have to worry about all that stuff. But the funny thing is, Walmart paid a couple billion dollars for Vizio because Vizio's pioneered the idea of using advertising on their TVs to support, like basically to cut down on the price of the TV. Vizio makes it up on the back end with advertising. But if you don't connect this thing to the wall via Wi-Fi, you just have a dumb TV. So I think that, you know, the idea is that you can do this with any smart TV, but when it comes to this Vizio TV, basically the fact is the price is so cheap. It's being like Walmart is subsidizing the price of this TV because they figure they're going to make up the money on the advertising. But if you never connect this to Wi-Fi, they won't do that. And so that's probably the best way to do it, is just get one of these TVs and see which one respects you the most. I would say also, a lot of these TVs, like Google TV, they kind of integrate the tuner at this point. I know I have a Vizio that does the same thing. It actually integrates the tuner into like their software. And so I connected an antenna the other day after we had the antenna man on, and it just kind of went right into their software. So there's not really a good solution here that I know of, because everyone is pushing these smart TVs. But Dan, I understand where you're coming from. And I think with a little bit of tweaking, you can make it so that the inputs, you choose the inputs that you want. You only have those inputs firing, you know, when you switch them. You could disable the other ones, hopefully. And that's the best way to do it. But yeah, they don't respect the over the air anymore. These companies, they don't want you to use over the air because it's free. They don't make money on it. And so it's just not going to be as good to their business when you're just getting stuff for free over the air. Thanks for the call, 888-RICH-101, Rich on tech.tv. Let's see. Christine says, I keep getting ads for something called Infinite Fi. They say you buy this $49 device and you no longer need an internet company because the internet is already all around us. They even claim the speeds are faster. It sounds too good to be true, but with technology today, you never know. Is this legit? No, I'm going to say this is not legit. Anything that claims to give you internet for $49 one time unlimited, just that, there's no way. If this is a router or a hotspot, it still needs an internet source, not just pulling internet from thin air. So it either has to have cellular, satellite, or some sort of wired connection. I have not heard about this device before. But I looked up online when I got this email, and basically if you search for something online and the first suggested term that comes up after the name is scam, stay away from it. And that's what happened when I searched this. There's all kinds of promotional websites. They all look like they're generated with AI. They all promise the world. You got to get regular internet from a reputable company. 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Get the internet that way. Christine, I wish there was free internet just out of the sky. That'd be amazing. 888-RICH-101, 888-742-4101. Rich on Tech, back after this. Here's something you...
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9: Young heroes to the rescue. I'm Eileen Gonzalez, live from the KFI 24-hour newsroom. Two young brothers are being credited for helping save six elderly residents from a burning assisted living facility in Glendale. Neighbors Alex and Narek Buzinian, ages 20 and 15, rushed inside the home on Mountain Street yesterday afternoon and carried residents to safety as flames and heavy smoke spread through the home. Narek Bazinian tells KTLA most of the residents could not walk.
10: I see a guy in the back, pretty much about to be engulfed by the flames. The nurse is trying to pick him up. I grab his legs. We're trying to pull her, and then she goes to help another guy. So I'm by myself just trying to pull him back, and then I get him out the flames.
9: The Glendale Fire Department says an oxygen tank likely exploded, causing part of the home to collapse. Seven people went to the hospital with minor injuries. The cause of the fire remains under investigation. President Trump is drawing criticism from pro-British unionists after saying he would love to see a unified Ireland. His comments come weeks after new British Prime Minister Andy Burnham says a referendum on Northern Ireland leaving the UK is off the table. His visit is also drawing protests in Dublin, where this woman says the president's views on other issues conflict with what she considers a truly united Ireland.
11: She doesn't mean migrants and women and LGBTQ+, you know, that's not what he stands for at all. So I don't think he truly wants a united Ireland. He wants his definition of a united Ireland.
9: Trump is in Ireland for a golf tournament at the Doonbeg course that he owns. Prices are rising across the country with diesel hitting an all-time high. ABC's Jacqueline Lee says all eyes are on the Fed's upcoming interest rate decision as the new inflation report shows Americans battling rising prices on food and gas.
12: Inflation overall up 0.4% compared to a month ago. Diesel prices hitting another record on Friday, soaring past $6 a gallon due to the war with Iran. Farmers feeling the pain in the heart of harvest season.
9: AAA says California's statewide average for diesel is about $8.10 a gallon. That's a record high. A week ago, it was $7.78, and a year ago, it was about $5.16. UCLA's chancellor is condemning a controversial 9/11 symposium.
13: Julio Frank says the university doesn't endorse the law school event, which included a panel featuring an attorney for accused 9/11 mastermind Khalid Sheikh Mohammed. The symposium examined legal issues stemming from America's response to the attacks. UCLA professor Judea Pearl, whose son, journalist Daniel Pearl, was murdered by terrorists, called the event, quote, disturbing. The LA Times reports Frank says academic freedom does not require the university to be neutral about anti-Semitism or terrorism. Heather Brooker, KFI News.
9: Beach erosion is forcing Santa Monica to cancel the inaugural Ocean Way Music Festival later this month. The city says Hurricane Marie caused significant erosion, making it unsafe to hold the two-day beachfront festival September 26th and 27th. The Killers and Olivia Dean were set to headline, with Jack White, Sublime, and other artists also scheduled to perform. Organizers say they plan to bring Ocean Way back next year. Nashville International Airport is another step closer to being renamed in honor of the late Dolly Parton.
14: Work

0: The Metropolitan Nashville Airport Authority Board of Commissioners voted unanimously to move forward with the plan. A final name has not been chosen. The board said, quote, it's working closely with the appropriate parties to thoughtfully determine how Dolly Parton's name and legacy will be incorporated. Tennessee Governor Bill Lee is fully supportive. Jim Forbes, KFI News.
1: Let's go to a crash on the 110 in downtown L.A.
2: It's on the northbound side of the 110, just before the 10 Santa Monica Freeway. A four-vehicle collision cleared from the right lane over to the right-hand shoulder. 110 northbound, you're backed up from Gage Avenue. Up ahead on the Pasadena Freeway portion of the 110, again heading northbound just before Stadium Way, it's a love seat that fell into the slow lane. That's a new one. 210 westbound, just before the 605, a couple of SUVs got together in this accident, still clearing from the carpool lane. Just up the road a little bit on the 210 westbound, just past the 605, a vehicle with a flat tire cleared from the carpool lane over to the right-hand shoulder. 210 West, you're slow and go from Citrus Avenue to the 605. And speaking of the 605, that's where you have Caltrans. Big Caltrans project right now in the South 605. Three right-hand lanes out of sorts right now for a paving project from the 60 freeway to Peck Road. This project scheduled to end tomorrow around 4 a.m. Expect delays approaching the cone zone starting at the 10 freeway. Slow going right now on the 5 northbound from Pioneer Boulevard to the East L.A. interchange. With Southern California's most accurate traffic reports, I'm Mike Morris.
1: SoCal weather from KFI, sunny today, highs in the mid-80s to around 90 for Metro LA and OC, around 80 at the beaches, upper 80s to mid-90s in the valleys and IE, 80s to around 90 in the high desert. Tonight, it'll be mostly clear early, then low clouds and fog overnight with lows in the mid-to-upper 60s. Tomorrow, low clouds and fog in the morning, then it turns sunny with highs in the low-to-mid 80s. Right now, it's 92 in Lake Forest, 89 in Santa Clarita, 81 in Carson, and 80 in Laguna Beach. 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
6: Tong, you might know him from YouTube. He was at CNET for a long time. He is, one of the biggest Apple watchers out there. So he will join to discuss. We were both up there in Cupertino for a couple days, actually. And we'll discuss all the things that we saw, what impressed us, what didn't, what we think you should know. So we'll do that this hour. 888-RICH-101, 888-742-4101. If you want to talk about technology, you got a question about technology, you need a recommendation, you need some help buying something, whatever it is, give me a call. We'll get you on here. Last night, actually, we do like a family movie night on the weekends. We watched this, and it's always so tough for everyone to decide what movie to watch. Even though I bookmark movies and I say, okay, we're going to watch this. And then my kid is like, oh, I watch that with my friends, whatever. So we do, we like the idea of a family movie night, but my wife always says, I'm not doing it if we're sitting there with the pizza in front of us, like trying to figure out what to watch in that moment. We want to have it figured out before. And so, of course, I'm going through all the apps that I use and trying to check out the movies I want to see. And long story short, we settled. My wife doesn't really like action. She doesn't really like horror. My kids, my one kid likes action. They don't like romance like my wife does. I like everything. So I'm pretty easy. But we settled on this movie called Mayday on Apple TV Plus, or Apple TV now that they call it. And it was a good excuse to test out. Sonos sent me the their new products to test out. I hope I could talk about them. I don't think they're embargoed just yet. Well, let me make sure. Hang on. I get sent so much stuff, and I don't think they're embargoed. Let's see. I don't think so. Anyway, I tried out the new Sonos reviews embargo. Oh, it is, actually. Never mind. I can't talk about it. All right. So I can't. Never mind. So long story short, set them up. We watched this movie. The movie was excellent. Apple TV, it's called Mayday, it's Ryan Reynolds and another guy, Kenneth Branagh? I don't know how to say it. Branagh. Oh, Adam knows. And it was excellent. Excellent movie. Nothing like I expected. It was almost, it's like a buddy comedy. And it is really good. The whole family, even my wife, she loved it. It wasn't very, I mean, yeah, there's violence. It's almost like comic violence, but like, it was great. Really great. I mean, a movie about Cold War Russia and U.S. relations that's a comedy and a buddy movie at the same time, and it has a nice takeaway. I was very impressed. We were all very, very impressed. So what I love to do when I find a movie like that is just look at the movie apps and see what the similar movies are, because I'm like, all right, that's the kind of movie I like. Anyway, so Mayday, if you want to check it out, and I will say, I can't give you my review of the Sonos system, but I will say it felt like we were in a movie theater. I'll just leave it at that. Let's go to Jan, line two, Lake Forest. Jan, what's up?
7: Hey, hello. I have a fairly new laptop, less than a year old, and I still use AOL. And whenever it's like every time I go on, it'll say you're not connected, and then I go into settings, it says I am connected, and then it goes in and out where it loses the connection, and I just don't know if there's some setting that I should be changing or something. And I got a new router because I thought that was the issue, but it's still doing it. And just right now it says you're not connected, and it's got the globe, you know, where it should be the squiggle lines. And then I go there and it shows me I am connected.
6: Okay. So when you say you're not connected, is your computer saying that or is AOL saying that?
7: Well, I'm on AOL.com, but I didn't log in yet. Okay. So I'm just on their first.
6: Okay.
7: Screen.
6: So you're just going to the AOL website and you're saying, yeah. So your computer is not keeping a connection to the internet.
7: To AOL, at least, yeah.
6: Okay, only AOL, or is it other websites? Like, if you went to, like, Yahoo, would that work?
7: You know, I don't know, because I haven't done that.
6: Okay, because the first thing you do is go to AOL to check your email or whatever?
7: Yeah, but yeah. I can tell you, yesterday, the whole day, I used my old laptop on AOL. It never happened once.
6: Yeah, okay, so and what type of laptop is this?
7: It's a Lenovo IdeaPad.
6: Okay, and you said it's a recent laptop?
7: Yeah, I think I bought it maybe in September, but I didn't start using it till like November.
6: Okay. Well, it sounds to me like this is a Wi-Fi issue, like a connection, either like a driver or something is just not agreeing with your system. So I would go into your settings. Have you done all the software updates for this computer?
7: As far as I know.
6: Okay, well, I would look for those again. So I would go into your computer's settings, and there's a Windows update. Make sure all of those are updated, okay? There might be, like, new drivers for all kinds of things. And so that's probably the number one thing I would do. Number two, what I would do is I would disconnect this computer from your Wi-Fi. and I would forget the network. I would restart it and I would reconnect it to your Wi-Fi and see if that helps. And then that's going to, you know, and if it keeps losing the connection that way, it could be. And I don't think that this computer has like a bad Wi-Fi card or anything like that, but it could be that you're just, it's the Wi-Fi went bad, but I don't think that's the problem. So that's the other thing I would say to do. I'm looking at the settings on my Windows machine here to see what kind of settings we can also check here. I'm looking, okay, remove networks, hardware. Okay, so there is some hardware properties. If we go to Wi-Fi, hardware properties. Yeah, so I think it's, okay, adapter options. Yeah, so the other thing I would do is look in your Wi-Fi settings. There is an option for your Wi-Fi adapter, and I would make sure that that is up to date as well. So you can go in there and you can see the driver details. I know this is, Jan, this is getting to be way more in depth than you want to deal with on this computer. So, but I would say the only thing is it could be the driver for your Wi-Fi. There could be a newer one available and that could be affecting this. So maybe to do that. But I would say at the end of the day, if you do all the software updates on this computer and you disconnect the Wi-Fi network and reconnect it, that may help. It might also be, you said you, I'm trying to think of like as a detective here. You also mentioned that you replaced your router. I'm wondering if there's a scenario where your computer is trying to connect your old router. And when it does that automatically, it's saying no connection, because that old router doesn't have any internet connected to it anymore. So those are just a couple of the things I would look for, but basically updating your software and updating the driver on your Wi-Fi router, or sorry, on your Wi-Fi adapter might be the thing that fixes it. But also do that disconnect and reconnect and make sure that old router that you have is not plugged in anymore and sending out a Wi-Fi signal, because your computer may be ping-ponging between the two of those. And I know you said you use AOL, like you're expecting me to make fun of you or, you know, somehow comment on that. And you know what? Here's the deal. Whatever works, I'm not going to judge you for using AOL. My mom still uses AOL. I still get a decent amount of emails from people with AOL and Hotmail email addresses. And guess what? I'm not judging. I mean, I'm probably going to use Gmail forever. And, you know, there might be a time when something better comes along and people judge me for using Gmail. But guess what? It works. And you've got all your email in there and you're used to it. And so I'm not going to judge you for using AOL. More power to you. Now, it's nice to me to know that you're using the website and not necessarily the downloadable desktop software, if they even make that anymore. But as long as you get that, you've got mail when you log in, hey, it's all good. 888-RICH-101, 888-742-4101. Coming back, I got to tell you about this new thing called consent phishing. 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
1: I'm Eileen Gonzalez, live from the KFI 24-hour newsroom. Here's the latest. An L.A. federal jury has found rapper Lil Durk not guilty on all charges in a murder-for-hire case. California is running out of current license plate numbers and switching to a new format. And the first e-bike buyback program in Orange County features an example of how dangerous they are. We'll have more news at the bottom of the hour. Right now, let's go to a crash on the 5 in Anaheim.
2: It's on the southbound side of the 5 just before Brookhurst. Four vehicles mixed it up, and this accident's blocking the right-hand lane, and you have reduced speeds coming away from Buena Park starting at the 91. Better news out of Pomona on the 10 westbound past Fairplex Drive. A three-vehicle collision cleared from lanes and off the freeway, but you're still backed up from Town Avenue as you come away from the Inland Empire. In Carson, 405 southbound before the 110, it's a freeway sign that landed in one of the middle lanes of the roadway. With Southern California's most accurate traffic reports, I'm Mike Morris.
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10: Next. Hey, Alfie, what can I get for you?
11: Hey, Nora, just a nice latte, please. How was your weekend?
10: Not bad, thanks. Mainly working here. You?
11: Me? Well, I was battling gods in the afterlife realm, and after lunch, I fought mercenaries. Ooh, could I get oat milk with that latte, please?
10: Yeah, of course.
11: And then Sunday was mostly fighting supervillains. 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Ooh, and I'll grab an almond croissant, too.
10: Wait, what? That didn't actually happen, right?
11: It happens on PS5.
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0: email address that said, did X really send this? And sure enough, it was some from some random email address. And so I guess that's really the way to know if this is a scam. Look at the email address. And also, why are you being asked to authorize your account with something? And by the way, this has been happening for a long time with Facebook and social media, because these people will send you an email and they basically want you to click to authorize them to be an approved administrator of your account. And what do? As soon as they get in there, they start causing trouble. So this all happens without giving your password. You're basically giving them permission. This can target, it's not just X, it could be email, it could be social media, it could be cloud storage, any of your online accounts. And by the way, if this happens to you and you go, oh no, I got to change my email, change my password, that doesn't even kick them out because they're an authorized user on this account now. So you have to do, you have to revoke their access. And so you have to go into your account security settings and look for something like connected apps, third party apps, or authorized applications and remove them. And yeah, this sounds scary, and it is. I could not believe this. I was like, this is really smart. Like, these hackers just keep getting smarter. And they keep going around the systems we have in place to protect us. And that's their whole job, is to try to figure out how to social engineer us. And this one was a good one, I gotta say. So be aware. Whenever it says to authorize something, just be very careful. Anytime you're going through any sort of flow, I mean, number one, don't ever click any links in emails that you get. I mean, it's like sad that we can't even do that. But number two, when you're going through any sort of flow, when you click something, take your time. Read what you're doing. Half the time we're walking, we're on our phone, we get an email, you start clicking. Before you know it, you've been hacked. So just be careful. Take your time. How do you say this name? Martin H.O. Martin Ho? I don't know. Hey, Rich. Well, they call me Rutch. R-U-C-H. Rutch. Well, listening to your show, I have three large Samsung TVs. I use them all as a dumb TV. I use Apple TV and a Fire Stick. I occasionally hook them up just to the Wi-Fi to update firmware and software. Then I disconnect. Good call. That's what I do with my TV. My Hisense is not connected to the internet. And that way it cannot, quote unquote, phone home. So, in fact, I also have the microphone. Somehow my TV has like, I think it might even have a camera. I know it has microphones. So I also have that turned off. So I got to look at these like three big red LEDs in front of me at all times, but at least the microphone's off too. So yeah, there are ways around this stuff. But again, if you're using a Fire TV stick or anything like that, you don't need to have your TV connected to Wi-Fi. Like you said, just connect once in a while to update the firmware and software, and that's it. Then just disconnect it. John in Fallbrook, what's up, John?
1: Hey, good afternoon, Rich. Thank you very much for your show and your help.
0: Thank you for listening.
1: I have a Hisense TV similar to you, okay. And I've only had it a short period. But when I turn it on, when I first come on, the screen is not full screen. It's got two black bars, one on each side. So I've got to arrow up and arrow down like I'm changing the channel until I find a channel that's full screen. Then I go back to my original program that I'd like to watch, and it's full screen. And so I just wondered, is there some way I can get a full screen every time I turn it on?
0: It sounds like this is an aspect ratio issue. What type of input are you using on this?
1: DirecTV.
0: Okay.
1: And I'm online, so I stream movies from Prime and
0: okay.
1: Netflix and stuff.
0: So it could be that it's some whatever aspect ratio, it's not talking to the TV properly, or whatever aspect ratio it was in, it's not adjusting to the new one. So I would go through your settings on the TV and look for anything related to aspect ratio, and I would say search for something that says automatic. And it's because it sounds like you might be locked into, it sounds like it's somehow figuring it out eventually, but it's not happening like quickly enough. So I would look on your DirecTV box. Are you using like a DirecTV box with this TV?
1: Yeah.
0: Yeah. So I would look for some aspect ratio in the, I think it's the DirecTV box that's causing it, because it might be, is it an older box?
1: Older? Yeah, I would have guessed it's a few years old. Yeah.
0: Okay. I mean, it could be that, but it sounds like I would just go, have you gone into your settings to look for anything related to aspect ratio?
1: Well, I wasn't trying, I've been on the settings on

0: TV.
1: Yeah.
0: But I wasn't looking for aspect ratio.
1: Okay.
0: I was looking for something that it would catch my eye and make sense.
1: Right. Well, none of these things do because there's so many settings on these TVs now. It's like I was going through them last night setting up the Sonos stuff, and there's just so many settings. It's like, and none of them really, they're not explained in any clear way. But yeah, I would go through, look for anything under picture, display, or aspect ratio on both the DirecTV box and on the TV, and make sure those are all set to automatic and not a certain aspect ratio. And that should do it. It sounds like the signal, it's eventually figuring out the signal from the input. The device also could be off at the time you turn on the TV, and that could be causing it. So maybe put a, you know, where it doesn't go to sleep as deeply or maybe as quickly as well in that DirecTV box. Thanks for the call, John. Really appreciate it. Hope you figure that out. 888-RICH-101, back with Brian Tong. Rich DeMuro, Rich on Tech on KFI AM 640. 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
2: I'm Eileen Gonzalez, live from the KFI 24-hour newsroom. President Trump says the U.S. and Canada could reach a new trade agreement soon. During his visit to Ireland, he was asked about the trade relationships with Mexico and Canada in the wake of the breakdown of trade talks with Canada and the hiking of tariffs on Canadian products.
3: We're going to have a great relationship with Mexico. We actually have a good one with Canada, but the United States has been ripped off for 50 years by Canada. We don't need their product, and they need our product.
2: Trump did not say when negotiations might resume. Grammy-winning rapper Lil Durk has been acquitted of all charges alleging he orchestrated the revenge stalking and killing of a man in an ambush near the Beverly Center 4 years ago. The rapper, born Durk Banks, was accused by federal prosecutors of setting in motion a plan to kill Tyquan Bowman, a rival Atlanta rapper known as Quando Rondo. Banks' attorney, Drew Finley, praised the jury.
4: 22 months ago, Durk and I made an agreement that we would make history with the greatest verdict in this country, and it happened today.
2: Banks is due back in federal court next month to face racketeering, murder, and firearms charges. California is running out of its current license plate numbers and is switching to a new format.
5: For nearly 50 years, California plates have used 7 characters with 1 number, 3 letters, and 3 more numbers. The new license plate format, called Mirrored, will have 3 numbers, 3 letters, and then 1 final number. The DMV predicted the current format would run out by late 2026 or early 2027. It seems that the estimate was accurate. Plates starting with 9Z in the old format appeared on California roads this summer, and people have reported seeing the new format as well. Dina Kodiak, KFI News.
2: Orange County's first e-bike buyback program will feature a real-life example of how dangerous they are.
6: Jesse Hayes suffered a traumatic injury when he was riding his e-bike in Huntington Beach.
2: Public Affairs Director Kimberly Eds says Hayes did everything right, but was still hit by a car.
6: And was in a coma for 3 months on life support.
2: Ed says Hayes will suffer from the brain injury for the rest of his life, but will surrender the e-bike he was riding at Sunday's event at Angel Stadium to raise awareness of their danger. Gift cards worth up to $1,000 will be exchanged for e-bikes, e-motos, pocket bikes, or e-scooters. There is a Caltrans project underway on the 405 in Sherman Oaks.
7: And it's a big project, too. It's on the South 405, where you'll find the 3 right-hand lanes closed for a paving project between the 101 Ventura Freeway and Skirball Center Drive. This goes until Monday at 5 a.m. You have delays heading to the Sepulveda Pass on the South 405 from Burbank Boulevard to Valley Vista. Up ahead in Irvine on the South 405 before MacArthur Boulevard, it's an accident in the carpool lane is blocked. A pickup truck ran into some sort of object that fell onto the roadway, but no delays in and around the John Wayne Airport area on the South 405 in Orange County. With Southern California, California's most accurate traffic reports, I'm Mike Morris.
2: SoCal weather from KFI, sunny today, highs in the mid-80s to around 90 for Metro LA and OC, around 80 at the beaches, upper 80s to mid-90s in the valleys. Right now it's 94 in Palmdale, 83 in Manhattan Beach. 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
14: Apple and Apple entering in the market with a brand new device. Yes, they are 7+ years late to the game. But whenever Apple does a new product to their lineup, it means something. I would say, let me think, if I had to rewind to what was the biggest announcement since then, that
1: I mean, Apple Vision Pro, feeling, obviously.
14: I don't, you know what? Here's
1: I'm
14: the thing.
1: Kidding. I was
14: like, really? For you? It might have been iPad. Might have been the first iPad.
1: Yeah. I mean, it's right? Like iPhone and then iPad anticipation. I remember the day because that's how I know it was exciting. I still remember like OMG, like the world is going to change once again. I mean, think about it. Newspapers, magazines, all that stuff. I mean, the iPad revolutionized all of that for better or for worse. And now we have the Duo. So what is your first impression of the Duo?
14: Okay. I'll try and keep this succinct but detailed. First impression, amazing technology, amazing device. Arguably, I'm going to use air quotes so people can see, the best first generation foldable we've ever seen, right? Yeah. I know it's been a while, but arguably the best first generation foldable we've ever seen. But I have concerns. The weight, the thickness, the price. For general consumers, I think people are going to have to try to figure out how to use this device and how it fits in their life, because many people still don't use foldables. And investing $2,000 right out of the gates for something that you're not sure how you're going to use is a big commitment. But is it exciting? Is it amazing? Yes. You and I got to touch it. We were like, oh, no. It was almost like, for people who love tech and have been doing this for all their lives, when you touch that thing and you open that cover, you're like, oh, don't tell me they got me already. Don't tell me they got me already. So they do have that power to really get you excited about things.
1: It's like that that movie quote, you had me at hello. This had me at that animation that Apple came up with. The transition between the front screen and the middle and the opening and the main screen, I guess, whatever screen, the two screens, right? Yeah, they have this like frosted glass animation where it almost looks like you're closing a piece of glass that's frosted and you can see through it. It's so wild. It's like whoever thought about that at Apple and came up with that deserves like an extra week of vacation.
14: I think they deserve more than that. They deserve stock options, whatever it is. The thing about this, Rich, you and I were using it. You know, we did get limited time. Every time I did that animation, every time I was like, pardon my French, but G damn,
1: Yeah, every single time. I did a little video on my Instagram at Rich on Tech, where I pieced together all the like little clips of me doing that. And every single time I was just like, this is absolutely incredible. Like just the thought that went into this device. And by the way, back to your point about people, this is expensive. I can already tell you there are so many people out there that play games on their iPad, that read on their iPad, that the iPad is their device that they really enjoy on a daily basis. They travel, they go on planes. And I could see average people for the first time saying, this is something I want because it's going to make a meaningful impact in my life. And I get that it's expensive, but I can justify it because A, Apple's going to convince me in a million different ways. I can trade in my device and get a cheaper price and pay monthly. But also, it actually cuts down on this idea of like having too many things. Like it's simpler to have one thing. And I'm not a content creator. The camera's going to be fine for everyday use. So I do think there's going to be a lot of people that get this that didn't think they would get it.
14: I agree with you. I'm still in a place where because I haven't used enough, my debate or maybe my argument or counter to you is that yes, you are right on all those accounts, but I also think most people have an iPad that's bigger than an iPad mini.
1: Yes, of
14: course. And the size of this is an iPad mini. So there is actually a little bit of a compromise from going from a larger iPad display to a smaller one. And yes, it does fit in your pocket, but there's also going to be a compromise for people who are used to the candy bar phone. This thing is going to be significantly thicker, and I think it's around 40 to 50 grams heavier than an iPhone 17 Pro. I looked it up. So you might say, oh, that might not be that much. Do we get used to it and adjust? Yes, but there are always going to be some fails. So this is like really interesting. I think this is going to be a winner from a standpoint. If we look at the history of foldables, this is going to be that inflection point.
1: Yes.
14: Where foldables actually start getting credibility from the general consumer who's not only going to try it, but enjoy it and then continue to down the road. I just don't know how many, how much of an impact that we'll see right now. If you look at the entire market of smartphones, foldables only make up 1%. So if Apple can bump that up even another percent, let's say pretend, we don't know, double that, that's a success to me.
1: But oh, yeah. No, they're going higher than that. They're not doing 1% more. They're going to do 5%, 10% more guaranteed. I have a feeling because I kind of feel like I understand the average consumer, and I get that this is very expensive. That's the thing. The only wild card is the expense, but that's also the reason why Apple came out with the upgrade program. Because they know, or the leasing program, whatever they call it now, they know
14: Apple
1: that people,
14: upgrade, yep.
1: Yeah, it's going to be $58 a month, which I understand is a lot of money, but again, you're streamlining your devices, you're streamlining your life. It's, I don't know about you, but I have an iPad. I use it maybe once a week, and every time I go to use it, the thing is dead because I don't charge it enough. And so, If this device is always charged and it's always ready to go and it has all the half my apps aren't logged in on the iPad. Yes, I understand there's some people that they are much better about their iPad than I am, but there is a contingency of people that say, oh, my phone's just easier. And their phone is everything. There's another contingency of people where their phone is everything. They're scrolling on it. They're reading on it. They're playing on it. It's their email. It's everything. And so I think that that's going to appeal to them as well. The case thing is definitely, it's tricky on a foldable. The cases just are not very good. I mean, yes, Apple designed them nicely, but they're still bulky.
14: Rich, you can't do a case on a foldable. And I say that as someone who's used foldables for a while. And every time I use a foldable, I try to put the case on.
1: Same.
14: And I take it off because it's already too thick. It's already too bulky. That's just a fact of the nature of it. I will never be a case guy, but also I will say I'm an iPhone Air guy. And the way that they did that titanium frame, it does have a tactile stickiness to it that the pros do not have, that feel a lot slippier if you're the pros.
1: Yes.
14: So I believe, just because I've used the Air, and everyone's like, you use that without a case? And I'm like, yeah, because it actually kind of sticks to your hand when you hold it. The iPhone Duo does have that same stickiness.
1: Yes, I agree. It felt like it was not slippery. Like the new iPhone 18 Pro and also the 17, they slip right out of your hand and they feel slippery. Like you don't really get a good grip on it without a case, which is why I use one, even though I'd rather not. But I did not feel that way about the Duo. I felt like, okay, this is a phone you can comfortably hold in your hand and it's not going to slip out. Even though if it does, that's $2,000 that just like shattered on the floor. But I don't think it will. Apple does a lot to like make these things pretty durable. Anything else at the event that really struck you? I mean, any other observations or thoughts?
14: Two thoughts. It is funny when the iPhone Pro model is literally in the background and no one is talking about it. The chatter online and amongst our peers, no one is talking about it, okay? So that's one thing that sticks into mind. I think the sneaky announcement of the keynote was the AirPods 5. I think those are an incredible buy. They're taking the technology from the AirPods Pro 3, putting them in the AirPods 5 for people who do not like that silicon tip that can irritate them or it builds more pressure on a plane. $149, which is $30 cheaper than the previous iPods 4 that had the wireless case, basically the high-end model, mm-hmm. or stays the same. I think that's a sneaky, really killer. If you have bought AirPods before and looking to upgrade, if you never have and you want to, this is a no-brainer purchase for me, honestly.
1: Yeah, oh, I 100% agree. And I also will tell you that AirPods typically go on sale, too. So during the holidays, that $149 price could be even cheaper. And you're getting 5 years of technology that Apple has developed with these AirPods packed into the base model. I mean, it's pretty incredible. The sound in my demos awesome. That I got, they were great.
14: Awesome.
1: Yeah, they really are. All right. Brian Tong, tell me about YouTube. Is it still fun? You've got, you built your following up there. You're doing great there. You still love doing that or what?
14: So, I mean, I'm like a kid in the candy store. I think, you know what? Can I talk about the Duo one more time? Because I think we can't stop talking about it. I think the Duo, the reason why it's going to be an interesting and hard review, and I've been just thinking about it constantly, I think a lot of people are going to use it very differently. It's the type of device that you put five people in a room, all five people might use it in different ways. Some people might be predominant outside cover and only use the inside for productivity. Some people might use the inside cover or display all the time because they just want the largest display, but they still want to have a portable phone. Some people might just use it like an iPad the whole time and not even care that it folds. Like they just, you know, and then there's also going to be the person who buys it that is doesn't know why they're buying it, but they know it's the best Apple product. And they're going to kind of adapt their life and shape it because they just want the coolest Apple product. Yeah. We've seen this time and time again. So I think it's going to be really fascinating. We'll see what happens how many people end up buying it. I know people are going to buy this because it's Apple, but how many? And what will the use cases be? I think that the software developers and that relationship with Apple is also going to be really fascinating and interesting to watch because we've never seen developers. What we saw with the iPhone Duo on launch announcement, we haven't seen that ever on any other foldable.
1: No.
14: Exclusively designed custom software to take advantage of the hardware software. That might be the killer feature of it all.
1: And that's always been, to me, the biggest issue with the Android side of things is that they never got the developers on board. Whereas day one, when this thing launches, there's still another month before it launches in October, the apps are going to be there and they're going to be adapted and optimized for this new form factor. And that makes a huge difference when you're spending $2,000 on a device and you don't want the apps to look like they're just stretched for this giant screen. All right, Brian, we got to leave it there. Thank you so much for joining me on the show today. I really appreciate it.
14: Always, Rich. Thanks. We'll talk soon, buddy.
1: All right. Brian Tong on YouTube. Follow him. Find his videos. He'll have his Apple reviews up there soon. I know he's working hard on them right now. Thanks for joining me today, Brian. Appreciate it.
14: All right. Thanks, Rich.
1: All right. Coming up, we got your calls, 888-RICH-101, 888-742-4101. And I got to tell you about this AI researcher that quit. He walked away from his job because he thinks we are not going to be able to control the AI that we're building, and it might eventually kill us. Back after this. Rich DeMuro, Rich on Tech on KFI AM 640. 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
2: I'm Eileen Gonzalez, live from the KFI 24-hour newsroom. Here's the latest. Newly released body camera video shows the moments leading up to a deadly police shooting in Santa Monica. President Trump is sharing his opinion on when the war with Iran will end, and a new study shows when someone eats may help with diabetes and obesity. We'll have more news at the top of the hour. Right now, let's go to a crash on the 405 near John Wayne Airport.
7: You'll find it on the southbound side of the 405 before MacArthur Boulevard. Apparently, a pickup truck ran into some sort of object that fell onto the roadway, and the carpool lane is reportedly blocked. On to Riverside and the Riverside Freeway, East 91 approaching Van Buren Boulevard. A couple of SUVs tangled. This accident is clearing from lanes. You have reduced speeds from Magnolia on the East 91. Also on the IE, in the IE, in Bloomington, 10 eastbound before Cedar Avenue. Watch for a large rock in the left lane. With Southern California's most accurate traffic reports, I'm Mike Morris.
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0: Welcome back. Getting a lot of emails, Rich on Tech.tv, about the over-the-air television. Wayne says, I have a TiVo. It connects to a TV, a bonus that you can program the shows you want to see, and it records them. My TiVo has two broadcast tuners, so it can record two shows at the same time. Yes, that is one solution. I love TiVo. Not as popular as it was back in the day. I was the original TiVo fanatic. And I've told this story before, but I remember I purchased the TiVo, the first model ever. It was $800. And back then I had $0 to my name. I was working as a reporter in Yakima, Washington. And I got this thing delivered. Actually, I'm trying to think of the price because I remember I ordered it from a website. I think the website was called 800.com. I think it was like a electronics website. But anyway, but I believe it was $800 too. And I sat home. I turned on this thing. I was supposed to be at work at like 3 p.m. I was working the afternoon shift as a reporter. And I get this thing delivered in the morning and I immediately go to hook it up. Well, I didn't realize that the setup would take hours on end because it was on dial-up. That's how old this was. This was on dial-up. And so you'd connect the TiVo to your landline, your phone line, and it would download the software and it took forever. I was actually late for work that day, I remember, and I didn't tell him why, but I was late. And then I remember inviting all my friends over from the station. They came over to watch Survivor. It's probably season one back then, if I had to guess, maybe season two. And I sit them down. We're all drinking apple martinis, apple teenies. That was kind of the time. And I'll never forget. I, in the middle of Survivor, paused the show, which had never been seen before with live TV. And I just waited for everyone to react because I said, oh, hold on, let me get another drink. And I paused the show and they're like, what? How is that possible? How do you pause a show on live TV? And I said, oh, it's this new thing called TiVo. Let me show you. And that was it. I was an evangelist for TiVo forever and ever and ever. Perry, Rich, for the caller that wants to access over-the-air input, I recommend a Tablo device. 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Keep up the good work. Perry. Yes, that is a great way to do it. Tablo is one of the best. The other is Antenna Master? I think it's Antenna Master. No. Oh, gosh. Not Antenna Master. I said it last. Oh, Zapperbox. Zapperbox.com. That's kind of a similar situation to Tablo. Tablo is owned by one of the big, like, news companies. Thanks for the emails, richontech.tv. Looks like we have another caller about that as well. I'll get to Linda in just a second, but I do want to tell you this portion of the show is sponsored by Incogni. Batavia, Illinois, 2:40 in the morning. A woman looks out her window and sees a flashlight and a shadow in her backyard. Police say the man outside had never met her. So how did he find her? Well, you know, he saw her on social media, looked her up online, and found her home address. And here's the scary part. You know that information is not hard to find. 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Your personal information shouldn't be for sale to anyone who wants it. Let's see if we can get Linda in Burbank here before we have to go to break. Linda, what's up?
1: About the guy Dan had called in.
0: Yeah.
1: He was looking for a dumb TV. I know where he can get one.
0: Yeah.
1: A TV repair shop. Because when my dad was alive, he owned a TV repair shop. And there were, dumb TVs at the TV repair shop that he'd fix and he'd sell.
0: Oh, interesting. So people would bring them there, like even a flat screen, or like a, was it like kind of a standard TV?
1: It was just like, you know, original, just original TV.
0: Like a tube TV?
1: Yeah.
0: Oh, wow. They still, I mean, are there any, it's funny, I've been trying to do a segment for TV on like these repair shops. Everyone I call, they want nothing to do with me. They're like, nah, I don't need the publicity. I don't care. So nobody wants to do it. Like, but I'm fascinated by going into these repair shops because they're probably repairing stuff from like years ago.
1: Yeah. And you can look up online, you know, for the nearest repair shop.
0: So you're saying look up TV repair shop.
1: Yeah.
0: And get a dumb TV that way.
1: Yeah.
0: What do you do, Linda? What do you have?
1: I have a dumb TV.
0: Like a tube TV?
1: That my dad gave me when he was still alive.
0: And it still works. That's incredible. Thanks for the call, Linda. Appreciate it. I mean, there's lots of ways to do this. Obviously, many, many ways to do this. I mean, if you want that Sony Trinitron, remember that thing you try to pick it up? It was like hundreds and hundreds of pounds. You couldn't move it. This is why people kept their TVs forever. Back with more Rich on Tech after this.
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7: Next. Hey, Alfie, what can I get for you?
8: Hey, Nora, just a nice latte, please. 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
7: Not bad, thanks. Mainly working here. You?
8: Me? Well, I was battling gods in the afterlife realm, and after lunch, I fought mercenaries. Ooh, could I get oat milk with that latte, please?
7: Yeah, of course.
8: 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So a pretty chill weekend. Ooh, and I'll grab an almond croissant, too.
7: Wait, what? 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
10: Deadly body cam video. I'm Eileen Gonzalez, live in the KFI 24-hour newsroom.
11: Hey, put that down. Hey, put that down. Put that down. Put that down. Put that down. Put that down. Put that down.
10: Santa Monica police have released body cam video of a deadly police shooting at Palisades Park last month. Police say officers were investigating a domestic violence call when a man who was not involved approached them with a knife. Officers repeatedly ordered him to drop the knife before one officer opened fire as the man continued toward them. The man later died at a hospital. Police say the shooting remains under investigation. Orange County leaders are divided over whether to declare an emergency following last weekend's storm damage. Supervisor Katrina Foley says a declaration could help bring in state and federal resources as coastal communities deal with erosion and damaged infrastructure. Board Chairman Doug Chaffee says a declaration is premature and could have financial drawbacks. Dana Point and Laguna Beach have already declared local emergencies, while rail service through San Clemente will remain closed through the weekend for repairs. President Trump is giving his prediction on when the war with Iran will end. He spoke about it during his visit to Ireland to attend the Irish Open at his golf course in Doonbeg.
12: I think very soon, I think it'll be probably right after the midterms. They're trying to hold out as long as they can.
10: This as Saudi Arabia has shut down a key east-west oil pipeline after it came under attack on Thursday. The Trump administration says it is offering intelligence aid to Saudi Arabia, but for now is not planning on launching any military attacks on Houthi rebels believed to be behind the strikes. A new study shows eating in a certain time window may help those with diabetes and obesity.
13: The University of Illinois Chicago research shows eating between noon and 8 p.m. improves blood sugar control in adults with type 1 diabetes. In addition, researchers also found no increase in the risk of high or low blood sugar levels among those in the study. Lead researchers say it's the first step in showing time-restricted eating could be a safe, effective method to manage blood sugar levels and hope larger studies will come to the same conclusions. Jim Forbes, KFI News.
10: Teams will pull a 124,000-pound UPS jet at Long Beach Airport today to raise money for Special Olympics Southern California.
14: It's about the athletes. It's about raising funds to support our athletes, which are our why and our purpose.
10: Law Enforcement Torch Run Director Erwin Rosendale says the plane pool supports free year-round sports, health, and leadership programs for athletes with intellectual disabilities.
14: Every $500 we raise makes it possible for an athlete to participate for a full year in all the activities that we provide them the opportunity to be involved in.
10: Special Olympics athletes kick things off at 9 this morning with the community invited to come out and cheer them on. You can also donate on their website, sosc.org. Let's go to a crash on the 134 near Griffith Park.
15: Eastbound side of the 134 Ventura Freeway, right at Forest Lawn Drive. A two-vehicle collision is clearing from the center divider area. You have just slight delays leaving Burbank approaching the accident scene. Nothing really to worry about. You have Caltrans working on the West 105. That's something to worry about if you're heading to LAX right now. The left-hand lane is shut down for sign installation between Central Avenue and the 110 freeway. This goes until tomorrow at 10 a.m. The West 105 very slow from the 710 to Central Avenue. Couple of things on the Pomona Freeway. First, in Industry on the E60 before the 605, a three-vehicle collision cleared from the slow lane over to the right-hand shoulder. Westbound side of the 60 before Phillips Ranch Road, a two-vehicle crash not blocking the freeway. That is also on the right shoulder, but you're slow on the West 60 heading to Diamond Bar from the 71 to the 57, and up ahead, very heavy delays on the West 60 from Hacienda Boulevard to the 605. 405 northbound to the 10 westbound, you have a playground slide of all things that's blocking the connector road. With Southern California's most accurate traffic reports, I'm Mike Morris.
10: SoCal weather from KFI. Sunny today, highs in the mid-80s to around 90 for Metro LA and OC. Around 80 at the beaches, upper 80s to mid-90s in the valleys and IE. 80s to around 90 in the high desert. Tonight, mostly clear, then low clouds and fog roll in with lows in the mid to upper 60s. Tomorrow starts out with low clouds and fog, then it turns sunny with highs in the low to mid-80s. Right now, it's 88 in Santa Clarita, 86 in Brea, 83 in Lakewood, and 76 in Seal Beach. 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

0: Welcome back to Rich on Tech. Rich DeMuro here, hanging out with you, talking technology, 888-RICH-101, 888-742-4101. Coming up this hour, we've got Lance Ulanoff joining me. He is going to talk about his impressions from Apple Park. I know a lot of Apple this week. You got to hang with it. This is the big news. You know, Apple's selling like, what, 50 million smartphones a quarter? So it's kind of a force. I get it. There's Samsung. There's Google. That's all we really have in the U.S. Nothing. Yeah, that's a brand, by the way. But Apple, you know, a lot of people use these phones. And I'm not knocking Samsung. You know, if you listen to the show, that I talk about all of this stuff equally. When there's a big event, though, I've got to talk about it because there's a lot to discuss. And we haven't even discussed the watches and the... We did kind of the AirPods, but 888-RICH-101, richontech.tv. If you watch one video on my Instagram, at Rich on Tech, about the Apple event, scroll down until you... Actually, I'll just pin it to the top so you can easily find it. But this was unbelievable, and this just goes to show you why I believe this phone will be a success. This new foldable phone from Apple. It's because the software that runs on it is so thoughtful that is going to make the biggest difference between what I'm looking at right now in my hand, the Samsung Z Fold 8. Excellent phone. Amazing device. Almost identical to Apple's. The difference is the software. You open up the apps on Samsung's foldable, and a lot of them have not been optimized for this screen or to take advantage of this screen. Whereas Apple, already not only have they optimized iOS for it, but all the app developers are doing that as well. So if you go to this one where you see it looks like Wednesday, that TV show on Netflix, Netflix already made a version of their app directly for this foldable. And not only is it made for this foldable, they even put this little Easter egg in it where the water from the Wednesday Addams show is falling on the and collecting on the buttons. The play button and the list button, and you can use the accelerometer in the Duo to make the rain fall off the side of the buttons. I mean, that's the kind of attention to detail that makes a big difference, and it sells phones. 888-RICH-101, 888-742-4101. Story this week of this researcher at Anthropic, the company that makes Claude. He quit. Not because he is a millennial and he's 27, he got bored of working. No, it's because he says the race to build more powerful AIs is becoming too dangerous. He's out. I'm out of this. I don't care about making all this money I'm making, building, training advanced models. He's worked at OpenAI and Anthropic in his short lifetime. He says he's not concerned about today's ChatGPT or Claude taking over the world. He's worried about where these systems are headed, especially AI that helps develop the next generation of AI. They call it self-improving AI. Smarter AI builds even smarter AI, which builds even smarter AI. And it gets to a point where humans don't even understand what's happening. And then these things take over and they kill us all. And it sounds like I'm joking, but this has like been talked about in the AI world a lot. Another Anthropic researcher, he agreed, he personally puts the risk of AI causing human extinction at greater than 10% within the next decade. 10% in the next decade. So the stuff we're building might kill us. Now, I don't think that's going to happen. I really, truly don't. And if it does, we're not going to be here to talk about it. So it doesn't even matter if it happens. But OpenAI did make the distinction this week, saying fully autonomous AI is not improving itself right now, today. So that's a distinction they wanted to make. And there's also more immediate concerns that I think are actually much more harmful to us today, which is AI hacking computer systems, finding security holes, and taking actions that humans did not expect them to take. That's all happening right now. It happens when you use AI. I mean, I have my computer... AI on my computer this morning doing things by itself, like taking control of my internet. And yesterday I built two apps using AI. Two apps that would normally take me forever. I couldn't do it, but I would have to go online, try to figure out, and they wouldn't even be specialized to me. But I built two of them that do exactly what I need them to do. With this ChatGPT, I had my kid my 12-year-old showed me. He goes, Dad, you have to go over here into new chat and then explore and then sites. So there's this thing called ChatGPT sites, which basically builds websites for you that can do whatever you want. And so I built two yesterday. One's called Still Room, and it basically lets me grab a frame out of a video in exactly the way I want to do it. And the other one is called Rich on Tech Studio Clock. So if I ever want to tape a segment of this show, I can do it in real time like I would as if I was on the radio live. I don't do that very often because I don't have a good system for it, but maybe with this I will. So the point is, this stuff is good, but it's also, we don't know what is going to happen with it. So, and AI is doing a lot of good stuff in scientific research, medicine, education, productivity, like I just mentioned. But the whole debate in the AI world is, do you slow down before you even know there's a problem? Or do you just keep building and try to make this safe? I don't know what the answer is. No one does. No one knows the answers to these questions. I know you're saying, Rachel, stop it all. Stop it all? We cannot stop this. This is a thing in our world, and it's here to stay, just like everything else in the tech world that has come along. It continues to just percolate and change, and you know, we adapt, it adapts. It's just the way of the world. AI is not going anywhere. I've said that a million times. It's not. It just isn't. Let's see what, give you a handy, I love to give you like handy websites and things. So this one I stumbled upon this week. It's called normaltools.com. 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N-O-R-M-A-L-tools.com. 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Simple, free online tools. No login, no clutter, no installation. It looks like someone programmed this entire website with AI. And you would be surprised. I get so many email pitches now from people that send me their websites. All the AI websites look the same. If you don't change the default, like they just, I'm looking at three of them right now. They all look like they were programmed with AI, which is fine. If you're just doing some sort of utility for yourself, you don't need the website to look any different. But if you're coding a website for like your job or something like that, like you probably want to make sure it doesn't look like AI did it. But anyway, I get all these emails, pitches, and people said, hey, I built this app. Take a look. And it's literally just built by AI. I can tell in a second. Not that it's bad. I'm just saying it happens. Anyway, this website, definitely one of those, normaltools.com, or at least it seems to be. But they've got everything from word and character counters, QR code generators, image resizers, PDF tools, password generators, time zone unit calculators, mortgage, loan, tip calculators, even things like a pizza dough calculator and a turkey thaw calculator. These are things that you normally kind of like ask Google and you'd end up on some random website. But this has a big privacy angle. All of the tools run locally in your browser. So whatever you put in them is not uploaded or saved for a majority of them. But it's kind of like just a giant online Swiss Army knife for all those little random things you need to do. So just bookmark it, look through, and they've got, you know, all the different things. I mean, it's just, it's wild. Oh, this, my favorite, the Lorem Ipsum generator. So if you just need that text, you know, that filler text, there you go. Now, the funny thing is a lot of the stuff you can just do with AI at this point. Like at this point, I'm just asking AI like for almost everything to, and if it can't figure it out, well, then I don't know. We definitely hit a nerve with this dumb TV stuff. Monica just wrote in, got to go on eBay. My beloved 10-inch Sony Trinitron, 10-inch, died after 30 years. Oh, that little tiny one. I have a picture of that thing. Remember you used to put them in your kitchen? I need another one for another small one for my space. I tried to find a replacement, but the only ones available are for mobile homes and really flimsy. My eBay search led me to the exact same model I loved for so long. It was brand new and in the box, and the price was reasonable. Plus, it looks just like my old one. Sony Trinitron used to be the gold standard in TV sets, and for me, it will and still will always be. Thanks so much for what you do. Your biggest fan. Well, thank you, Monica. Yeah, I know exactly the TV you're talking about. But how much did it cost to ship this thing to you? I mean, it's like a 10-inch Sony Trinitron is like dense. These things, like, they made these TVs dense back in the day. Now, you know, you just take your TV, you lift it on the wall, you take it off, you put it back on, you do whatever you need to do. 888-RICH-101, 888-742-4101. The website for the show is richontech.tv. Again, Instagram @richontech. All right, coming up, let's see here. What else should I tell you about this week? I got to tell you, I know we harp on cybersecurity, but new study came out and it says you are the weakest link. You are the cybersecurity weak link. I'll explain what that means coming up right here on Rich on Tech. 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
1: I'm Eileen Gonzalez, live from the KFI 24-hour newsroom. Here's the latest. Two young brothers are being credited for helping save six elderly residents from a burning assisted living facility in Glendale. Mississippi police have arrested a man in the death of a black woman found hanging from a tree last month. And Ford is recalling more than 200,000 vehicles. We'll have more news at the bottom of the hour. Right now, there is a crash that has cleared on the 60 in Chino.
2: The westbound side of the 60 before Phillips Ranch Road. A two-vehicle collision indeed cleared off the freeway, but you're slow on the West 60 from Central Avenue up to Phillips Ranch Road, and then again from Hacienda Boulevard to the 605. And speaking of the 605, it's Caltrans. They're working on the South 605 and the three right-hand lanes. It's a paving project from the 60 freeway to Peck Road. This project scheduled to end early tomorrow morning. Expect delays approaching the cone zone starting at the 10 freeway. With Southern California's most accurate traffic reports, I'm Mike Morris.
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15: Get the feeling you should maybe get out more, see and do more? Totally normal. So is staying stuck, because finding out what and where just seems hard. A Do More subscription brings you concerts and comedy, sports.

conversation. And then there's something that goes even deeper. It's called a Siri recap. This, again, your watch is pretty much listening all day for conversations. And it is summarizing them for you at the end of the day or anytime you want. Now, yes, these are opt-in features. You do not have to turn them on. Yes, they're already controversial. Yes, people are questioning Apple's system, but this is Apple and they've thought about this stuff and they're doing everything privately. Nothing leaves the watch. There are no recordings being made. There's no transcripts being made that people can, you know, hack into your watch and grab. I mean, it's pretty wild how they're doing this in a private way that's still helpful, but it doesn't take away from the fact that we are now living in a society where pretty much anything you say or do is somehow recorded or transcribed. And so it is just the reality that we are in, no matter what. And people don't tell other people because it's like, we just, I don't know. Like, it used to be you had to tell someone you're recording them. Now it's just kind of like, okay, here we are. And I know, before I get all the legal advice, I'm not giving you a legal opinion on this or telling you whether that's the right way or the wrong way. I'm just telling you what's happening. It's already happening. Then there's a health age, which tells you how your health metrics compare with your actual age. But that's a pretty wild new feature from Apple. And we've seen a lot of wearables that do this. We've seen all of the AI wearables are all attempting to do this. But I think they're all way less private than what Apple's doing. The last one I tested was called Bee. It's a startup that Amazon scooped up. And they said pretty much the same thing. Like, they were doing all the processing. There's no recordings of the conversations. It's all being done in real time. And then as soon as it's done, they kind of like trash the transcription and then they just give you the summaries. So that's something to watch. I'm curious to see if Apple actually ever comes out with that, because those are coming out in beta. I'm curious if like they actually will follow through or if people will say, no way, we don't want this. $399, no price increase there. Apple Watch Ultra 4, still $799. The big thing on the Ultra is that the battery lasts 2 days now. So you got a lot there. All right. NordVPN came out with its first consumer cybersecurity report. And the big takeaway, scammers are getting much better at manipulating people. NordVPN says AI and ready-made hacking tools make it easier and cheaper to create convincing scams, and at scale, which means they can target a lot of people. So to get this report, they analyzed data from their own security products during the first half of 2026. So this is not everyone that's online. This is just people that are using NordVPN products. NordVPN says its systems are blocking more than 130,000 malicious web pages every day. They also blocked more than 1 million phishing attempts in 30 days. So again, these are just people using their products, so there's probably even more that are happening out there. Who are scammers pretending to be? Microsoft, number one, 16% of the phishing attempts that they've blocked. Then came Roblox. Yes, your kids are playing that. Google, 10%. Netflix at 6%. I don't know why they want to hack into your Netflix. What, so they can binge watch a show? Oh, that's like the dumbest hacker ever. Oh, we finally got access to Netflix. Well, dude, you could have paid like $8 a month and got the same access. What are you going to do with that? Meta at 5.6%. I thought that would have been higher. Booking.com at 5.2% and Amazon at 5.2%. Roblox, number two, is kind of interesting. Those scams often target younger users and they try to steal account credentials or in-game currency. Google accounts are especially valuable because getting into your Gmail, guess what? Well, now they can go in and reset the passwords for all your other accounts. So please protect your email accounts. Phishing is getting convincing because scammers know your name, your address, your phone number, where you live, where you have accounts before they even ever contact you. Take a beat. Slow down before you do anything. Watch the links. We're getting at a point where you cannot judge a message by what it looks like because AI has made this so good, they can impersonate anything. You have to think about what this message is asking you to do. Is it saying, oh, you got to change this fast. You got to call this number because we just put a charge on your credit card. Like, who does that? Best Buy does not give you a heads up. Hey, just to make sure, we are charging you for $1,932 unless you call this phone number to clear it up. No, they don't do that. They just charge you. Half the time I get these charges, I forget that I sign up for something and then they charge me and I forget. And I'm like, oh man, they just got me again. Happened to me like 3 times this month. You got to use this website called privacy.com. That's what I've been using now more and more because you can basically sign up with a one-time

0: card that only works for that free trial. 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It'll get declined. And then you can decide if you want to continue with the service. 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
1: I'm Eileen Gonzalez, live from the KFI 24-hour newsroom. A fire at a Glendale assisted living facility caused part of the roof to collapse and sent seven people to the hospital with minor injuries. Fire broke out yesterday afternoon at a home on Mountain Street where six elderly residents and two nurses were inside. Brothers Alex and Narek Bazinyan, ages 20 and 15, who live nearby, rushed over. Alex Bazinyan tells KTLA they found a nurse outside screaming for help.
2: And I go inside in this big room and I see a bunch of old people on the floor with like catheters and just like it was just like blood, like some patients had blood on their legs. Like we're just taking everyone out one by one.
1: The Glendale Fire Department says an oxygen tank likely exploded during the fire. Investigators are still working to determine what started the blaze. Mississippi police have arrested a man in the death of a black woman who was found hanging from a tree last month. Jackson police say the state medical examiner determined that Tasha Fortune's death was a homicide. Officers found Fortune's body behind an abandoned home on August 3rd. Jackson police chief says the suspect, Jacques Ratcliffe, has an association with Fortune but didn't offer any more details on that relationship.
3: We understand the questions and the desire for answers given Mississippi's history. We understand that this case is being viewed through a broader lens, a global lens, and we do not dismiss those concerns. We are taking them seriously.
1: Police have not announced a motive and say more warrants are expected as the investigation continues. Ford is recalling over 223,000 vehicles.
4: A National Highway Traffic Safety spokesperson says fuel tanks are not fully secured and are leaking. This recall impacts some 2023 to 2027 F-150 vehicles. Inspection and replacements will be taken care of by the dealer at no charge. I'm Jennifer Kuiper, KFI News.
1: The Southland is certainly not going to miss out on wieners for the wealthy.
5: You can get a house-made Wagyu hot dog for only $74 at Pawn Shop Sports Bar and Grill in Hollywood. The executive chef says the half ounce of caviar option is where most of the price comes from. A restaurant in New York City had the world's most expensive dog at $69 in 2011. 15 years later, the Formula One Grand Prix and Miami Open debuted the Golden Glizzy Wagyu hot dog over the summer with gold flakes and a whole ounce of caviar at $100. The current Guinness World Record for most expensive dog is the Junie Bonnet Tokyo Dog in Seattle with Wagyu, black truffles, and caviar for only $169. Michael Crozier, KFI News.
1: There's a Caltrans project underway on the 710 in Long Beach.
6: On the northbound side of the 710, various lanes are closed for a Caltrans bridge demolition project that goes between Pico Avenue and Anaheim Street, and that project will end sometime around 4 a.m. on Monday. Up ahead on the 710 northbound in North Long Beach, 710 northbound transition to the 91 westbound is blocked with an accident. Another connector road problem, 10 westbound right where it hooks up to the 710 southbound. An accident's clearing off this connector road. West 10, your stop and go from Puente Avenue to the 710 freeway. With Southern California's most accurate traffic reports, I'm Mike Morris.
1: SoCal weather from KFI. Sunny today, highs in the mid-80s to around 90 for Metro LA and OC. Around 80 at the beaches, upper 80s to mid-90s in the valleys. Right now it's 93 in Pasadena, 96 in Agora Hills. 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
16: So I felt like I kind of understood him and knew him, certainly more than I think I knew Tim Cook before he took over. I'd only seen him from afar and had never interviewed him. So I felt like I was kind of lucky in that, as I said to him, it felt like sort of a normal person I knew suddenly became CEO of one of the world's biggest companies.
0: And what's he like? I mean, he seems like he's very youthful, and like it seems like he is very different than the way Tim Cook. Tim Cook was kind of this figurehead, soft-spoken, doesn't really say much. Turnus seems like he's like chomping at the bit to like kind of make his mark on this company.
16: Yeah, Turnus is an engineer. He's been with the company 25 years. So, and Tim Cook has been there a little bit longer because Tim Cook came there in 97, I believe. But yeah, they're very different guys because Tim Cook was a supply chain guy, business genius, I would say, really helped expand the company and the products around the world, ensure that they always had supply to meet demand. And helped expand it to all these different categories, including health and make services bigger than ever. But John Turnus has been very close to the development of a lot of products over the last quarter of a century, and he really understands them deeply. I think he's a more open personality, and that's nothing against Tim Cook. I had some great conversations with Tim Cook, but I also felt in some ways I never truly quite knew him. He seemed private. And I don't know that Turnus isn't necessarily not private, but he really kind of, you feel this connection with him. We were in the demo. So after the keynote, you rush to this big area, as you know, Rich, where there's all the products and every single person in the auditorium is crammed around everything. I'm waiting my turn to finally touch the iPhone Duo. So I'm right behind 2 people. There's a table there. I think maybe I was just about to get started to use it. And suddenly John Turnus ends up right next to me. He's like a celebrity now, and people just crowding around him. So I joked. I said, John, you're in my shot.
0: Yeah.
16: Because we were trying to do video. And he just turned around and he laughed. And I'm not sure I could have done that with Tim Cook.
0: No.
16: And he immediately just it's like he's Lance and we're talking. And I think, it's a little bit different. But what I'm excited about is when you talk to him about the most technical stuff, he knows it. Like he knows it deeply. And I think that's going to be really interesting. I tried to ask him about that, sort of like this idea of bringing back somebody who's kind of an engineer. Does that mean something for innovation? And of course, they're like, we've never stopped being innovative. And I get that. I think that there's this perception that Steve Jobs was just one great product launch after another. And I think that was maybe the time because, Steve Jobs was ultimately not that deeply a technical person either. He was a marketing genius. Design genius, but John Turnus kind of brings something different. So I'm really excited to see what's going to happen.
0: So we've got you've got your interview on YouTube. Look it up, Tech Radar on YouTube. It's Apple's new CEO on what comes after iPhone Duo. And what is your impression of the Duo? I mean, do you think that Apple hit it out of the park here?
16: Well, I will say that, you know, they did something super, super smart. What's the big deal about a foldable? It's the flexible display. And then what's the first thing you ask about? Oh, the crease. You know, people are fixated on the creases. I've been covering foldable phones now for like 8 or 9 years. All of these Samsung devices, obviously, and then there's Google's done it, Motorola's done it, Huawei's done it, Oppo's done it. And I will say that Samsung has come closest to perfecting it. Over the years, they've done some incredible products, including now the new Samsung Galaxy Z Fold 8. And what's interesting about that is that was sort of a passport size phone. And of course, the Duo is passport size, but it's neither as thin nor as light as the Galaxy Z Fold 8. So why am I so excited about it? Well, on the display with that crease, they did this wild thing. They made it to sort of nano covered. And so it's a matte. It's basically a matte display. That matters because I will tell you that almost no matter what, you're always going to have some sort of crease in a foldable because of the physics of it. All the display material has to move around. It has to go into this sort of like channel and then come out of it and sort of do the best it can to flatten out. And when it's flat, when you open a foldable, the light hits the crease and bounces all different ways. And what that does is, you know, you see the edges. But if you have a matte covering, it diffuses all of that reflection. And so it changes it. So you really can't see it. Dead on, you can't see it. You can turn it a extreme angle and you can finally see it. But what Apple said to me, and I do believe this is true, where it matters when you're using the device, you're not going to see that crease.
0: Yeah.
16: Can you feel it? I think you can feel it a little bit. I definitely did.
0: Yeah.
16: But it's a good way to start.
0: Yeah.
16: I have a lot of questions yet about the device, in particular this hybrid iOS that really kind of becomes a tablet interface on the inside, but also on the outside, it has sort of this vertical thing that we've never had before. And Apple's never really done this. They've never kind of sort of bifurcated their own platform on one sort of vertical product category. So it's very different.
0: This is what they always said in Android, the fragmentation, right? Like it'd be like, five different phones would have five different takes, and that's sort of what we're seeing here. But you need iOS to act differently on a foldable than it does on a candy bar phone.
16: Yeah, absolutely. And you know, so I asked them this question because I. So for me, one of the benefits of having a foldable is it's truly a two-in-one device. It's a flagship phone with the candy bar style on the outside, but then it's also a tablet. Why would you care about having a tablet, you know, a foldable tablet in your pocket? Well, for me, I would care because I could draw on it. And so the fact that one, they're supporting the Apple Pencil, just the USB-C one, but they're supporting Apple Pencil on the outside and the inside. That's a big deal. But I was like, okay, Procreate has a mobile app and it has a tablet, an iPad app. So what are we getting here?
0: Somewhere in the middle.
16: And they were like, they're working very closely with their developers, their partners. They've tried to really open it up to these third party partners, and you can have something that's going to kind of transform on the inside. I'd be really fascinated to see how that works because I'm not a big fan of using Procreate on the phone. It's kind of harder to use, but I love it on the iPad. I've been drawing on it forever. So it's a big, this is sort of uncharted territory for iOS, iPhone fans. And it's certainly, I think, uncharted territory in a way for Apple, even though we know they've been working on this for a long time.
0: Any other major takeaways from this year's event? I mean, it's so wild to me that they came out with a whole bunch of products that are really good. You know, the Apple Watch, the AirPods, the new iPhone Pro models, but they're all a footnote to this Duo, which deservedly so. I mean, we get it. This is new and exciting and it's different. And it's the biggest tech company in the world doing something new and different. And people were excited for this.
16: Yeah, and just think about what a moment they gave John Ternus for his first keynote as CEO. So we got to go through all of these products, and there were notable things like the variable aperture on the iPhone 18 Pro and Pro Max, and the continuous heart rate monitoring on the watches and the new health stuff. But you know, the Duo came as the literal one more thing. He got to say it. He got to say that. Just, you know, if you're an Apple fan, you live for that phrase, one more thing. And he did it. And he did it in such a cool way. He just sort of like owned it as if he'd been on that stage forever. And it was a great product to do it with because it's a big swing. And it's exciting. And it kind of checked the boxes for something that feels like it's innovative and new and fresh and exciting and interesting and curious and maybe a little expensive, but you know, that's kind of the takeaway. You were left with a really good feeling, and as opposed to being like, well, that was kind of a dud, or they really didn't do anything. And I don't know if you noticed, but in the room, people were kind of with John. There were more cheers. There were more. I think people were more excited about the whole moment. So this was sort of in total, it felt like a really big event. And I think the products are, in general, everything looks really good. I think the AirPods 5, you know, that's a nice sort of almost an affordability play for better technology. You know, you get the ANC and you pay $129 and get, you know, open ear buds with ANC. So that's pretty cool. But yeah, like you said, the thing that people are still talking about is the foldable. And believe me, what I've seen a lot of comments on the video that we did is that they're comparing it directly to what Samsung has done. And it's reignited that old sort of battle.
0: Yeah.
16: And people are pissed.
0: And no doubt Samsung will be going back to the drawing board, and it will help. It will, again, this will help Samsung make better phones and better devices, and they're going to help Apple be on their toes as well. Lance, we're going to have to leave it there. TechRadar.com. Check out Lance Ulanoff at TechRadar.com. Watch the video. Thanks so much for joining me today, Lance.
16: Thanks for having me on, Rich.
0: All right. Coming up, we are going to read as much of the feedback as we can. Got lots of emails, comments from you this week, and I will get through as many as I can right after this. Rich DeBiro, Rich on Tech on KFI AM 640. Time now for a news update.
1: Rapper Lil Durk has been found not guilty on all charges in a murder-for-hire case. President Trump now says he thinks the war with Iran will likely last through the midterm elections, and federal health officials say the largest cyclospora food poisoning outbreak in U.S. history is now over. We'll have more news at the top of the hour, and we'll check a drive on the 110. Actually, let's go to the 110. There's a crash in South Pasadena.
6: This would be the 110 Pasadena Freeway heading southbound just past Orange Grove Avenue. A two-vehicle collision is clearing from lanes. You have reduced speeds through So Pass starting at Fair Oaks Avenue. 10 westbound transition to the 710 southbound. An earlier crash cleared off this connector road, but the west end very slow from Pacific Avenue down to the 710. South Orange County, 5 northbound past the Ortega Highway. It's a three-vehicle collision clearing from the left-hand lane. You have reduced speeds between Pacific Coast Highway and Junipero Serra Road on the 5 northbound through South OC. With Southern California's most accurate traffic reports, I'm Mike Morris.
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0: Welcome back to Rich on Tech. Time to open up the feed bag. These are the emails and the comments and some of the questions I get from you. You can submit yours at richontech.tv. Hit contact. Keep in mind, while I read all of the emails I get, I can't necessarily respond to every single one of them. But I will try to put them on the show or do what I can with them. Patrick, Rich, I love the show. I'm fascinated by ChatGPT and everything I'm learning from it. I'd love to hear you devote more time to practical ways we can use it. One bit of feedback. I think you spend too much time on different phones. A lot of us keep the same phone for years. Patrick, totally get that, but you may keep the same phone, but someone else is always buying a new one, so you got to keep up with what's out there. But thank you for the feedback. Appreciate it. David, I live in a new construction neighborhood outside Kansas City, and Google Maps still doesn't show my street or any of the houses. I've even submitted an update myself, but according to Google Maps, we're basically sitting in the middle of a green field. Meanwhile, Apple Maps has my street, all the houses, and guides people right to my door. I recently had furniture delivered and was amazed the driver found us. Sure enough, he was using Apple Maps. Interesting. So I get stories like this all the time, people saying, oh, Apple Maps is better, Google Maps is better. I still think at scale, Google Maps probably has more information, but I think Apple Maps is doing a great job, and it's a much cleaner experience too. Larry, I accidentally discovered a feature on my Pixel 10 Pro. My wife and I were having breakfast in a noisy restaurant and people talking and music playing overhead. I pulled out my phone for something else, and there at the bottom of the screen was the song title and artist. I didn't ask Google anything. The phone had already identified it for me, so thank you for the Pixel recommendation. This is called Now Playing. It's been on the Pixel, might even be from day one, but it's been around for a long time. It identifies the music playing nearby, shows you the song and artist on your lock screen. It used to be enabled by default. I think you have to turn it on manually now, so you can find it under sound and vibration in the settings. It's called Now Playing. Cool feature. Actually, Apple's building a very similar feature into the new Apple Watch as well. Bob, switching my 64-year-old landline to VoIP was easier than I expected. I went with Ooma and ported my longtime phone number over with the help of their customer support. I chose the Premier plan, which comes out to $20 a month with taxes and fees, compared to the $127 I was paying for my landline. I also have battery backup for my modem, router, and Ooma, so the phone can keep working during a power outage as long as my cable connection stays up. Well, you're saving $107 a year or $107 a month or $1,300 a year. Dan writes in, check out Becengi, B-C-E-N-G-I for eSIMs. The nice thing is that you can use the same SIM, eSIM, in more than 200 countries and your data balance doesn't expire. We used it successfully in the Netherlands and we use it here in the U.S. as a backup network when we're in remote areas. Well, good to know. It's an interesting thing. You buy it once and you can use it anywhere. Interesting model. But B-C-E-N-G-I, good to know. So many eSIM companies out there. Rick with 2Ks. I've got a pretty big collection of old phones, including iPhones, Samsung phones, and even a Sidekick ID, which is still one of my favorites. What's your favorite old phone? Hands down, Moto Q. I was so excited for that thing to come out. I was living in New York City. It was right before the iPhone. Loved. It was like Motorola's answer to the BlackBerry. I loved that phone. Then I got an iPhone. Brian in Watsonville. Glad to hear producer Bobo and Rich share my inability to remember the kids' birthdays and ages. Whenever people ask me how old my kids are, I always say, I can't remember. It's hard to keep track. It changes every year. We dads need to stick together. Hey, I know my kids' ages. Sometimes I just don't always think about them that quickly. Or it's off by a year. Al, listening on KFI, a recent caller asked about inexpensive international phone calls. Why not mention apps like WhatsApp, Telegram, and Signal? They're free. We use them all the time for international calls. Maybe I missed part of the question, but they can be a great option if people install the app. Yes, those are good options, but here's the thing. The other person also needs to be on that app for it to work. I think the caller that you're talking about wanted to just have his regular phone number work in a different country. Neil, Rich, another great show and newsletter. I just want to tell you I prefer antennaweb.org because it tells you what type of antenna you'll need. Using its recommendations, we got decent reception with an attic antenna, but that went away after we replaced our roof. I've also noticed stations are adding more subchannels like 0.1, 2, 3, and so on, which reduces the picture quality of the main channel. Yes, that is true. Ellen, The first time I remember seeing smart glasses was in an old Sean Connery movie called Right is Wrong. It's a pretty crazy movie, but it's funny seeing technology like this imagined so long ago. All right, I got to add that one to my list so I can watch it. Amber, I just read your recent newsletter. Wanted to mention another great resource for audiobooks, Libby. It's free with a library card, and while you may have to wait for some popular titles, there are thousands of books available. Amber, I love Libby. My only issue is that I can't always finish the book or the audiobook in the time they give you. And so for that reason, I use Audible for my audiobooks and Libby for my Kindle books. And then they're taking away the feature, but you've been able to in the past flip it into airplane mode and keep your book just a little bit longer. But apparently that's going away. That's going to do it for this episode of the show. You can find links to everything I mentioned on the website. Just go to richontech.tv. 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I am at Rich on Tech. Next week, great guest, USC gerontology expert Caroline Cicero is going to explain why fall detection technology can be a lifesaver for older adults. Thank you so much for listening. There are so many ways you can spend your time. I really appreciate you spending it right here with me. Don't drive distracted. Those texts can wait. Thanks to Adam in this week for Bobo, Kim on the phone lines, my guests, and of course you. My name is Rich DeMiro. I will talk to you real soon.
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8: Graphic body cam video. I'm Eileen Gonzalez, live from the KFI 24-hour newsroom. Newly released body camera video shows the moments leading up to a deadly police shooting at Santa Monica's Palisades Park. Police say the man approached officers with a knife as they investigated an unrelated domestic violence call last month. Officers can be heard repeatedly telling him to drop the knife before one officer shoots him.
9: Put that down. Put that down.
8: The man died at a hospital, and police say investigators recovered several knives at the scene. The news is brought to you by American Vision Windows. An L.A. federal jury has found rapper Lil Durk not guilty on all charges in a murder-for-hire case. Prosecutors allege Durk, whose real name is Durk Banks, paid a team to kill rival rapper Quando Rondo in retaliation for the killing of Durk's friend King Von. The 2022 attack instead killed Rondo's cousin. Two of Banks' co-defendants were convicted of stalking-related charges. Banks is due back in federal court next month to face racketeering, murder, and firearms charges. President Trump, during his visit to Ireland, says he thinks the war with Iran will likely last through the midterm elections. The president also said about two dozen ships are traveling the Strait of Hormuz every day.
10: We take out on average 25 boats a day, most of them at night, but we take on average about 25 boats out every single day.
8: Before the war began in February, about 135 ships passed through the strait each day. Saudi Arabia has also shut down a key east-west oil pipeline following an attack Thursday. The Trump administration says it is providing intelligence support to Saudi Arabia, but has no plans for military strikes against the Houthis. Federal health officials say the largest Cyclospora food poisoning outbreak in U.S. history is over, but they still don't know exactly how it started. Dr. Alok Patel says cases stretched back to mid-July.
11: This is largely because the supplier, Taylor Farms, that stopped, and we have not seen any cases associated to that. This is after what was reported 13,000 cases, two deaths, almost 600 hospitalizations across 21 states.
8: Cyclospora is a parasite that can contaminate produce through contact with polluted water or soil. Nashville International Airport is another step closer to being renamed in honor of the late Dolly Parton.

0: The Metropolitan Nashville Airport Authority Board of Commissioners voted unanimously to move forward with the plan. A final name has not been chosen. The board said, quote, it's working closely with the appropriate parties to thoughtfully determine how Dolly Parton's name and legacy will be incorporated. Tennessee Governor Bill Lee is fully supportive. Jim Forbes, KFI News.
1: Let's go to a crash on the 91 in Anaheim Hills.
2: Eastbound side of the 91 at Weir Canyon Road. A three-vehicle collision is blocking the three left lanes of the main portion of the freeway, and you have a backup to Imperial Highway. Not all that far from there on the west 91 before Gypsum Canyon. A stalled vehicle is in the center divider area right near the fast track lanes. And the west 91, your stop and go from Tyler Street in Riverside down to Gypsum Canyon. South Orange County, 5 northbound past Ortega Highway, Highway 74. Just heard that a three-vehicle accident cleared from the left lane over to the right-hand shoulder. But through South OC, 5 northbound very slow from Pacific Coast Highway up to Junipero Serra Road. We have Caltrans working on the West 105 left-hand lane out of service for a sign installation project between Wilmington Avenue and Central Avenue, and this goes until tomorrow at 10 a.m. Traffic is slow approaching the cone zone starting at the 710. Near the Disney lots right here in Burbank on the West 134 before Buena Vista, it's a sandbag that fell into the carpool lane. With Southern California's most accurate traffic reports, I'm Mike Morris.
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1: Laying OC, around 80 at the beaches, upper 80s to mid-90s in the valleys and IE, 80s to around 90 in the high desert. Tonight, mostly clear early, then low clouds and fog overnight with lows in the mid to upper 60s. Tomorrow, low clouds and fog in the morning, then it turns sunny with highs in the low to mid 80s. Right now, it's 96 in Lake Forest, 88 in Santa Clarita, 79 in Carson, and 77 in Playa del Rey. 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
10: Wait, is this me? Hey, what? I'm sorry.
11: I was going to free you. You don't have to do it.
10: I'm going
11: to
10: tell you something.
11: Sorry.
10: The truth of the matter is that Kayla and I don't always get to talk. We text and stuff during the week, and sometimes we're excited to see each other and go through things when we get to see each other, and I forgot about the show.
11: I'm sorry, Neil. That was, as the producer, I should have said, hey, Neil, the show is about to start. Do you have your joke ready? But I'm like, Neil, here's my life.
10: We
11: I can't wait to tell you all about
10: tea,
11: it.
10: Some chisme. We hang out. We connect. And I forgot. So let me just
11: pull this
10: right out of my backside. What is green and shakes his hips?
11: The Grinch?
10: No. Elvis Parsley.
11: That was actually good.
10: It's stupid. Start the show.

0: 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Neil Saavedra here, hanging out with Kayla, just catching up. I love me some Kayla. I have threatened her many a years that if she doesn't leave the show by the end of the year, that I will dismiss her because I think she's better than coming in here on a Saturday and doing this. I actually would love to hear you more on the air.
1: Yeah.
0: My wife and I are huge fans, as you know.
1: Thank you, Mr. Saavedra. I'm huge fans of you guys as well, especially Tracy.
0: Okay. My wife is a huge fan of yours. But yeah, so we talk about life. We talk about food. Have you eaten anywhere lately? Are you going to the... I was going to get out to Casa Vega for their 70th. I did not. My wife was under the weather, and I very rarely get to do stuff for her because she's like, I'm an independent woman, and I'm going to do... And she's always been that way. I love that about her. But when she's sick, then I get to go, do you need anything? Do you need anything?
1: What did you make her while she was sick? What was her
0: Oh, she doesn't need a lot of stuff. It's mostly, getting her ice water and little things, crackers and things like that. But I did get to pick up my boy from school and do stuff that she normally does. So it was nice that way.
1: That sounds lovely.
0: So I didn't go. Did you go out anywhere this
1: I haven't week? Gone. Well, to Homies. I go too often, twice a week, gosh. Because, you know, that's my second job. And I love it there. And Descanso's. Are my two places of choice.
0: What's your jam at Two Homies?
1: Oh my God. They always roll out new items. Right now we have this lamb DB dish, and it has this it's lamb shoulder, shredded lamb shoulder. Oh my crap. It comes over a bed of Gold Coast mustard barbecue sauce with pickled onions. The lamb has like a little crunchy texture to it, and the flavor is very savory. And the bed of mustard Gold Coast sauce, I feel, is very like sweet. So I think it's a balanced dish as far as savoriness and sweetness. And then the texture with that crunch is just, it makes your eyes roll back into your head. I daydream about it when
0: you
1: I'm not there.
0: Have been working on this show too long. I think when you started, you would have said, it's just tasty.
1: Yeah, I know, right? It's so good.
0: You're like, the bed and the way the combinations are complementary, but they do play.
1: Of the plate.
0: It does. Don't you start like when you don't have pictures? Like on the show, we don't have photos that we can show. I mean, online we'll post stuff, but when you don't have photos, you start thinking about that first bite. And not that it's just tasty, because that's the first thing. I get that from Oscar, who's now our APD here at the station. He used to produce the show. He'd go, man, that's tasty. and then he'd go on to describe it. And so the first thing, yeah, it's going to be, I love that. But I encourage people, to go, okay, now what? After you go, ooh, that's pleasant. Why is it pleasant? Is the texture? Is what's the first flavor? What's the second flavor? What's the last flavor?
1: And I don't think any of that stuff mattered to me before I started working with you. Now I feel like I'm like a mini food critic when I go out to eat. Although I never complain or send anything back. I'm just like, the colorings on this plate weren't very intentional.
0: Hello, brown food is good food. That's the truth, right?
1: Yeah,
0: you want those colors and you want
1: the pop, the fun. Yeah, exactly. It all matters now.
0: And Two Homies are exceptional at that. Giving you a punch or a note that you are not expecting, even if your eyes kind of tell you what's in the dish. Even if you look at it and go, it's this, this, that, and that, and you pop it in your mouth and you go, oh, I didn't expect that.
1: I am just really proud because I've been with them for a few years now, and I was just like three people that work there. Now we have an executive pastry chef, and every single dessert that we roll out is amazing. We have
0: didn't
1: this
0: you
1: coconut
0: meet them
1: rice pudding.
0: When you invited
1: I did
0: them on
1: meet
0: the show?
1: Them here, essentially, more or less. Yes, officially, I met them here. I kind of knew who they were. I knew they had that food truck in the restaurant, but I've never eaten there.
0: Yeah, you set them up here on the show.
1: Now we're family. I love them so much.
0: They're fantastic, and they're good guys.
1: And they genuinely are working in their gift. And those are the two homies, but the pastry chef is a third person. We have a bartender who makes different cocktails. Right now, our mocktail is a hibiscus ginger highball, and we change our limit. It's just everything is so intentional, and you don't get the same experience.
0: And ginger.
1: It's amazing. It's so refreshing, especially with the heat that we've had lately.
0: So what's the base spirit on that?
1: That's our mocktail. So there's no spirit in that, but if you want to add
0: I heard you say it, not hear it.
1: You don't like the word mocktail, do you? You like
0: no, Okay. I do. Mocktail's fine. And, okay. and then zero ABV.
1: There you
0: or,
1: go. That's what you like.
0: Zero alcohol cocktail. Or it's not. It's I like bartender is what I prefer, but I say mixologist sometimes. Oh,
1: okay. All right. Yeah.
0: You know, I go back and forth, but I
1: prefer. I know you have a huge respect for the craft as a whole.
0: Absolutely. But there was this thing about people wanting to be mixologists, but there's a lot of chefs who are like, I'm a cook.
1: There's a difference.
0: I'm a cook. Right. But there is, I guess, a mentality, but that's the reality. I'm a cook.
1: Yeah.
0: Now, some people will say I'm a short order cook, and that's different to them. They're going, don't call me a chef because I'm a short order cook and I'm doing this. And I'm some chefs tend to be very humble that way. And I tend to call chefs chef because, like, to me, it's like doctor or anything else. They've earned that title doing the work. But there were a couple of chefs that I knew long before I ever had this show, I would do that, and they would hate it. And they're like, please, call me Daniel, call me Mike, call me Karen, call me whatever, you know? And I'm like, it's a habit to say, I respect the amount of time you've, you know, put into this. I called a friend of mine who happens to be a chef. And he had a loss in his family, and I was just calling to check up on him. And I still have to catch myself from referring to him as chef when I'm calling him on a personal matter, because I respect the time that it takes. You know, a lot of people come up from, a lot of chefs come up from doing the dishes, bussing tables, and doing, and that's a path. You know,
1: and it is such a craft, and it's so much hard work involved. And I think that people do take it for granted. You don't hear many doctors saying, don't call me doctor, just call me whatever. Like, because they know how much work they put in. They know how hard it is. And the chefs are there day in and day out on their feet. Creativity out the wind, like out of this world. The amount of times the menu changes and the restaurant changes, it's so much intentionality behind the dishes and so much care and love and personality that I think that. It should be like frowned upon when you don't say chef, whoever, like you should get a dirty look for that.
0: The only time it's weird, and I know people deserve it because they get their PhD. I don't like that we call them doctor because
1: that takes a lot of work.
0: No, it's not about that. I think we should refer to them as PhD or something like that, because nowadays it's become so synonymous with medicine, whether you're DDS or an MD, that it's. I think it's abused sometimes.
1: I could definitely see that perspective.
0: And it's like confuses people. And like, you know, Dr. Laura used to be on the station. People would grumble because her doctorate was in sociology. But she was an MFT. She was a marriage and family therapist, I believe. And so people didn't like that she used doctor because it wasn't directly tied. I'd say it was, because sociology ties into psychology and stuff as well to me, but it just gets confusing, and I don't know why I got on that soapbox. But yeah, I want to give people credit, but it's like, oh, I'm not that doctor, because I see people on these, you know, infomercial stuff, Dr. So-and-so. I'm like, what, in marketing? Come on now with the white coat. Anywho, we come back. What is in season? We are in fall. I know it's been very hot. I'll tell you something that my wife and my boy grew at the house this year, and it was phenomenal. And they didn't even get seeds. They planted the leftovers of what we purchased. I'll explain when we come back. It's the Fork Report. I'm Neil Saavedra. KFI M640, let's get the latest news now with Eileen Gonzalez in the KFI 24-Hour Newsroom.
2: Here's the latest. There are new worries about global oil supplies. The Atlantic hurricane season is unusually quiet this year, and the cast of the hit sitcom Wings is reuniting in Hollywood tonight. We'll have more news at the bottom of the hour. We'll check the 110 next.
0: Morongo, man. Woo! Love me some morongo. And this weather is perfect for it, because you get out there, you fill your tank, by the way, because they got the best gas prices out there. And you enjoy yourself. They got the pool, they got the lazy river, and of course, make sure you get your rewards card, because they are looking to give you stuff big and small all the time. They're giving away a 2026 GMC Sierra EV this month. That's huge. I love me some GMC. I drove a GMC. And get those end of summer dips in the Oasis pool in that lazy river I was telling you about. You can order a day bed, book a day bed or a cabana. You can do that today. Three words: smoking, good times, cigars. One, two, three, four words. Three words plus one. Live music, five words, six words. And spirit tastings. How many? Trying to carry the one. Hosted by Big Game James Worthy, October 4th. I've met him and spent an evening chatting with him at a friend's house in the backyard. One of the nicest, I'm not a sports guy, one of the nicest humans I've ever met. Cheeseburger. 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
2: SoCal weather from KFI from the Odoo.com Weather Center. 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It'll be sunny this afternoon. Highs in the mid-80s, dropping to the low 80s by late afternoon and low 70s throughout the night. The report is brought to you by Allstate. A crash has cleared on the 110 in South Pasadena.
3: That's the Pasadena Freeway, southbound side of the 110, just beyond Orange Grove Avenue. A two-vehicle collision cleared from lanes and off the freeway. You have reduced speeds through SoPass, starting at Fair Oaks Avenue. And up ahead, the South 110 slows again, off and on, from the 5 Golden State Freeway down to Manchester. Caltrans has the 60 westbound connector to the South 605 blocked for a paving project that goes until tomorrow at 8 p.m. West 60, you're slow from Hacienda Boulevard to the 605. With Southern California's most accurate traffic reports, I'm Mike Morris.
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12: Next. Hey, Alfie, what can I get for you?
13: Hey, Nora, just a nice latte, please. 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
12: 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You?
13: Me? 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

the iHeartRadio app. Hey, everybody, it's the Fork Report, all things food, beverage, and beyond. Hanging out with Kayla, we were chatting. Of course, we've got Eileen and Adam here as well. Per usual on a Saturday, another gorgeous day, slightly hazy. And just walked out and almost put on a sweater. It's like 90 degrees. It's chilly outside. I'm like, what the heck? But I think it's going to continue to go down a little bit. They keep talking about El Nino, which in Spanish is the Nino. And I'm looking forward to that if it brings the rain, because I do love me some rains. And then in LA, you always go, but I don't want anybody to get hurt. Of course, I don't want anybody to get hurt. I was complaining about this on Handel's show the other day, and that's if we don't get rain, everybody's like, we're in a uber super duper drought. And then when we do get rain, it's like, oh my gosh, we're in this uber mudslide. I'm sorry, people. Life is going to, you know, it's being a

0: human is rough. Do you know that earthquakes are part of the ecosystem? They have a place and a purpose, and animals don't fear them like we do, because we build our houses up higher and higher and higher to get more people in them. And anywho, let's get back to the show, shall we go? I want to talk about what's in season, because, you know, there's all kinds of stuff going on in September. But as we hit fall, flavors are coming back that we love. Although, a little bit later, I'll tell you about a particular flavor that seems to be going out of favor, this flavor. But my wife and my boy took small spuds. They took little Yukon Gold, the mini ones, and they took the red, the small red potatoes. And they took some from the bunch when we purchased them at the grocery store. And they let them grow and start to grow and get little sprouts in them. And then they planted them. So they planted them, and we grew potatoes. I say we, but it was the two of them. And they were fantastic. You can find them. I cooked them up. You can go at Fork Reporter on Instagram, at Fork Reporter on my Instagram. Please join me there. I love connecting with you folks there. And you can see pictures of it. You can see pictures of them. I cooked them the other day, and they were buttery, melty, delightful. Not even size. They were little. We did russet. I think they did russet too, but the russets didn't really, they were taking longer or something. It was getting hot. But corn, cucumbers, currants, eggplant, which is divine on the grill, figs, grapes, green beans, melons, of course, okra, which I'm not a fan of. Anybody here like okra?
1: I don't think I've ever had it.
0: Eileen, you like okra?
2: I do, but sometimes the texture is a little too much.
0: Yeah, it's the, for me, it's
2: it has to be cooked just right.
0: The slimy inside. I mean, even fried, and I could eat my own foot fried while it was still attached. And but my brother-in-law made them, and he's a great, great cook. And I loved the flavor and everything, but that gooey. I know, Adam, you're not... we're still in the midst of teaching you about some of these foods, right, bud?
3: Yeah, my when I was growing up in Texas, there would be okra on the table from time to time, but
0: not your jam.
3: I never touched it. I was too young. I didn't want anything to do with it.
0: Yeah. probably best. I mean, I would encourage you to try things first, but you're not my son.
3: Sure. If you gave me okra right now, I would take a bite, but
0: no, you've been adventurous while you've been on the show.
3: Sure.
0: Yeah,
3: sure.
0: He's like, I'll try it. But, you know, you've got plums are great this year, by the way. Peppers, peaches, shelling beans, summer squash, which is always wonderful. Tomatillos, tomatoes. And, you know, we continue to get these really great flavors throughout. So stick around. We'll talk more when we come back. Kayla, it wasn't your jam, right? You never really did that.
1: I never had okra.
0: Never, ever.
1: In
0: any form?
1: No, I just Googled it. Don't even think I've seen it.
0: Yeah.
1: Yeah.
0: I think she had a show at one time. And you get a car, and you get a car. Ba-dum-bum. Let's get the latest news from Eileen Gonzalez in the KFI 24-Hour Newsroom.
2: Two brothers are being credited with helping six elderly residents escape a fast-moving fire at a Glendale assisted living facility. Alex and Narek Bazinian, ages 20 and 15, rushed into the Mountain Street home two doors down from them as heavy smoke and flames spread. The brothers helped carry residents who could not walk outside. Brother Alex tells KTLA they heard an explosion just after getting the last person to safety.
4: But I just looked back and I didn't understand what exploded, but I just heard like a big boom.
2: The Glendale Fire Department says an oxygen tank likely exploded, causing part of the home to collapse. Seven people were hospitalized with minor injuries. There are new worries about global oil supplies as Iranian-backed Houthi rebels have seized full control of Yemen's Red Sea coast after quickly gaining ground against government forces. ABC's Lama Hassan says they are advancing from town to town, from the air and on the ground.
5: The Houthis battling Saudi-backed pro-Yemeni government forces in capturing the critical Red Sea port of Al-Mocha and effectively moving in on the Bab el-Mandeb Strait. That's the vital waterway in the region, which is a key shipping route that links Asia and Europe.
2: The tensions come as attacks blamed on Iran-backed militias have also forced Saudi Arabia to shut down a major oil pipeline. President Trump says the Houthis contacted his administration asking the U.S. not to intervene, but the group denies making that request. The Atlantic hurricane season is now the quietest on record for this point in the season during the satellite era. No Atlantic hurricanes have formed this year, even though the season is normally near its peak. ABC's Chuck Sievertson says that's due to the enormous El Nino warming the Pacific.
6: A State University at Albany, New York, atmospheric science professor cited a triple whammy of winds that decapitate a storm, dry air that starves it, and downward pushing winds that basically stomp it.
2: But experts warn, however, the season is not over and a dangerous hurricane could still form. The cast of the hit sitcom Wings is reuniting in Hollywood tonight to honor the late actor John Ritter. Tony Shalhoub, Amy Yasbeck, Steven Weber, and Tim Daly will take part in a reunion panel during a gala benefiting the John Ritter Foundation for Aortic Health. Ritter died from an aortic dissection in 2003 at age 54. His widow, Amy Yasbeck, created the foundation to improve awareness, detection, and treatment of the condition. A crash has cleared on the 5 in San Juan Capistrano.
7: Northbound side of the 5 just past the 74. That's the Ortega Highway. A three-vehicle collision has cleared from the left-hand lane and off the roadway. You're still slow on the 5 northbound, though, from Camino de Estrella up to Junipero Serra Road. 91 eastbound at Weir Canyon Road. A three-vehicle crash has cleared from the fast track and three left lanes of the main portion of the freeway. That problem is gone. Slow going right now on the East 101, the Ventura Freeway. You're tapping brakes from Reseda Boulevard to the 405. With Southern California's most accurate traffic reports, I'm Mike Morris.
0: Tap, tap, tapping, tapping your brakes. Isn't that like a Guns N' Roses? No. Hey, termites. They've been called the quiet natural disaster. Boy, does that fit them. They cause over $5 billion in property damage per year. And that's just here in the U.S., by the way. The bug man, they are the champs. 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
2: SoCal weather from KFI. Sunny today. Highs in the mid-80s to around 90 for Metro LA and OC. Around 80 at the beaches. Upper 80s to mid-90s in the valleys. Right now, 83 in Santa Ana, 95 in Agora Hills. Live from the KFI 24-Hour Newsroom, I'm Eileen Gonzalez.
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0: 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Neil Saavedra and the Fork Report with you. I am your friendly neighborhood Fork Reporter, hanging out with you from 2 to 5, 3 hours every Saturday, hanging out, talking about local places to eat, things to make, anything dealing with food, because food brings us together, man. It just does. And I'm happy to be the one to do it. And for those that you to join me here every Saturday to talk food and hang out, I really, really am thrilled by that. Again, I like connecting with you online as well. The place, I go on X every now and again, but it's depressing. I'm sorry. It's depressing. The political garbage and hate and anger with everybody is just, it drags me down. So I don't spend much time on there. You can find me on Instagram at Fork Reporter and X at Fork Reporter and all of that. I don't check Facebook that much. On a rare occasion, I do. But Instagram's usually where you will find me, and I love that we get to hang out there. Very cool of you to join me there. All right, back to things that are in season right now. Now, you know, I talk about our friends there and great partners at Wild Fork. And I'm a huge fan of the new technology in freezing. They have blast freezing. It minimalizes, I've talked about this, crystallization. Crystallization is the enemy, that and, you know, oxidation. So when crystals form at lower levels, like our home freezers, that's a problem. But I'm a big fan, and explain this to people over and over again, that chefs will go for canned or frozen in their prime than fresh, so-called fresh, that is in that is not in its prime, especially with tomatoes. So when tomatoes are in season and they're stunning and they're fresh and delicious, it's a great time to use them. And one of my favorite things to do with fresh tomatoes, which my wife grew this year as well, that and strawberries. And her tomatoes were great this year, is bruschetta. It is so easy and easy to do. It's an appetizer mostly, but it can be a meal. Man, sitting watching a good television show, maybe a little bit of wine, your favorite vino there, and a bruschetta is, you know, it just is.
1: My old job,
0: it's everything, man.
1: Crab bruschetta pizza. And they would put it on top of like that pizza.
0: That sounds delicious.
1: Crab meat. It was phenomenal.
0: Crab is a great addition there.
1: It was genius.
0: I love that. So you have a little toast there. I like to put a little butter on it. I typically toast the top and not the bottom, make it a little softer on the bottom, but you can toast both. You can do it with olive oil as well. And then you can get a raw garlic clove and you just run it on the toast as if the toast is the grater, and it just rubs into that. And then I chop up the tomatoes. And I'll put, for me, I like putting a little balsamic vinegar in there, some garlic in there, maybe some onion powder in there as well. Some more garlic, cause garlic is great. Some Parmigiano Reggiano, fresh Parmigiano Reggiano in there. And it's just really simple, and mix that up, toss it together, strain it a tad bit. And again, you can toast both sides on the smaller pieces of toast. You can also buy pre-toasted for if you want the small ones. But man, so simple and so delicious. Some basil, chopped basil in there. I can eat those all day and all night. I mean, that could be my total meal for the day. I like the concept of adding a protein on there like that. Like the crab sounds sexy. I think you could do that with some diced up shrimp as well. You'll probably put a whole shrimp on there too, but you don't want to be pulling that thing off with everything else. It just is so simple. My mother-in-law makes one with with sweet peppers, like bell peppers, and cheese on there with some tomatoes and like, and it's melted. The cheese is melted on there. I mean, just think it through. Any exciting, fun thing that you want to toss on there, and it just ends up getting. You know, I've seen pomegranates tossed on top. I've seen all kinds of things. And it just ends up making one of those fantastic, simple meals. I like that charcuterie kind of attitude, like the mix and match. Sometimes we have appetizer night or snack night, I think is what my wife calls it. And I even got special snack night plates and stuff where you can just add all these things. And when you're not sure what flavors you want, anything, taquitos, little, you know, tiny pizzas, whatever it is. And this falls into that category. Very easy, simple to do. You make a bunch of it. And what I do is when I make it for a group, I'll bring it to one of our, you know, family events or whatever. I bring the bowl chilled and the toast heated and separate and let people put it on themselves so it doesn't soak and get all soggy. And you put those together, you still get the crunch. And I'll, you know, can do it the same. It's one of my wife's favorites, so I like making it for her. But you could do the same if you're all sitting at a table somewhere and you just bring the bowl and you scoop, heap your wants on there. And good night, Irene. You know what I'm saying? All right, stick around. More to come on the Fork Report. Just easing into fall and the flavors and the thought of those flavors coming together. One flavor that is feigning, I'll tell you about when we return. It's the Fork Report. I'm Neil Saavedra. Let's get the latest news now with Eileen Gonzalez in the KFI 24-hour newsroom.
2: Here's the latest. Orange County's first e-bike buyback program will feature a real-life example of how dangerous they are. President Trump's drawing criticism after saying he would love to see a unified Ireland. And Christopher Nolan's The Odyssey has broken a record in Universal Pictures movie history. We'll have more news at the top of the hour, and we'll check your drive on the 605 next.
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2: From the Odoo.com Weather Center, Odoo, the only business software you need. It'll be sunny this afternoon, highs in the mid-80s, dropping to the low 80s by late afternoon and low 70s throughout the night. 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Let's go to Crash on the 605 in Downey.
0: Find it on the
3: the northbound side of the 605 before the 5 freeway. A two-vehicle collision clearing from the carpool lane. North 605, solid delays from the 91 up to the 5. Not very far from the accident scene on the 5 northbound before the 605. It's a two-vehicle collision, and this one's on the right shoulder. But the 5 northbound stop and go from Pioneer Boulevard to the East LA interchange. Traveling farther north on the 5 into Pacoima. 5 northbound before the 118. A three-vehicle crash quickly cleared from the two left lanes. With Southern California's most accurate traffic reports, I'm Mike Morris.
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27: 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Happy to be with you today. Boy, we have a guest we're going to introduce you. I could have sworn she's been on the show before because I am fairly familiar with her place, the name, everything. And I was talking to Kayla and she says, no, I don't think she's been on before. But we're going to introduce you to the owner of Black House, B-L-A-Q-H-A-U-S in NoHo in North Hollywood here. And we'll be chatting in just a little bit, and that'll be a lot of fun to talk about her vision and what she's doing there. I've been just talking about flavors of fall. Well, McDonald's, I know not maybe what you're thinking about when it comes to, you know, fall flavors, but their pumpkin spice is going down. They're finding that the pumpkin spice is not the craving that it. What is that you are bringing in, Miss Kayla?
28: Looks like catfish and grits.
27: Catfish and like grits.
28: Fancy French toast.
27: Oh, French toast with bananas, and it looks like, are those walnuts or are they pralines?
28: It looks like walnuts.
27: If they look. Oh my gosh, we're gonna fight to the death. McDonald's discontinued its pumpkin iced coffee and pumpkin spice drinks for the fall season. This just came out. So now they have this new lineup, the caramel apple lineup. And you know what? There's a lot of caramel apple stuff that is popping up, and I'm down for it. There is this change that even at, this is killing me. Kayla keeps coming in with more food. There's this change going on with even Starbucks where the pumpkin spice latte, the PSL, is even falling back. So the newest flavors that we're seeing for, they're not new flavors, but they're hype behind them that I'm finding places like Costco and even Trader Joe's and the like, and now McDonald's. And you've got to know that McDonald's has a massive marketing team behind it. They have their finger in the wind learning what's going on. And the pumpkin spice stuff seems to be trending down. So you can order caramel apple pie, iced coffee, or hot or iced latte or a frappe at McDonald's now. And they're starting to mix these caramel and apple pie flavors, topped with one of my favorite things, salted caramel, whipped cream. Come on. Apple pie crumbles? Stop it. But, you know, Dunkin', Starbucks, they still have their seasoned pumpkin drinks, but they're starting a trend. So we're going to have to watch this and see where it goes. But I'm down with the apple pie. You still get that cinnamon, ooey gooeyness. Those great flavors are year-round. The caramel. Ugh, come on now. I'm in. All right, stick around. I want to introduce you to someone when we come back. So go nowhere. It's the Fork Report. I'm Neil Saavedra. 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
4: Disturbing body cam video released. I'm Eileen Gonzalez, live in the KFI 24-hour newsroom.
5: Hey, hey, put that down. Hey, put that down. Put that down. Put that down. Put that down. Put that down. Put that down.
4: Santa Monica police have released body cam video of a deadly police shooting at Palisades Park last month. Police say officers were investigating a domestic violence call when a man who was not involved approached them with a knife. Officers repeatedly ordered him to drop the knife before one officer opened fire as the man continued toward them. The man later died at a hospital. Police say the shooting remains under investigation. A 12-year-old Laguna Niguel boy is pushing for tougher e-bike safety rules after two of his friends were seriously hurt in crashes. Alex Guess has started a petition calling for a minimum riding age of 16, safety testing, and penalties for parents when young riders break rules. He is now taking his campaign directly to city council meetings, saying many of his classmates have e-bikes and he often sees kids speeding or riding dangerously.
6: I'm here to ask the San Clemente City Council, Laguna Niguel Mission Viejo, for a formal resolution supporting e-bike safety reform across Orange County.
4: Alex says he has already received support from some elected officials. UCLA's chancellor is condemning a controversial 9/11 symposium.
7: Julio Frank says the university doesn't endorse the law school event, which included a panel featuring an attorney for accused 9/11 mastermind Khalid Sheikh Mohammed. The symposium examined legal issues stemming from America's response to the attacks. UCLA professor Judea Pearl, whose son, journalist Daniel Pearl, was murdered by terrorists, called the event, quote, disturbing. The LA Times reports Frank says academic freedom does not require the university to be neutral about anti-Semitism or terrorism. Heather Brooker, KFI News.
4: President Trump says he would like to see the Republic of Ireland and Northern Ireland become one country. Trump, who's in Ireland to attend the Irish Open at his golf course in Doonbeg, says while meeting with Irish Prime Minister Micheál Martin that a reunified Ireland would be fantastic.
8: I don't want to cause any problems, but I will tell you, I'd love to see it unified. I have friends on both sides, great people. They're Irish people. How can they be bad, right?
4: The issue remains politically sensitive after decades of sectarian violence. The 1998 peace agreement allows for a unification vote if majority support emerges. Six accused romance scam artists held in South Africa are being extradited to the U.S. South African authorities say the six Nigerian nationals are accused of targeting more than 100 American women, defrauding them of over $6.2 million.
10: When they arrive on U.S. soil, they will be taken most probably to a correctional facility where they will await their date for their trial.
4: They will face wire fraud, money laundering, and cyber fraud charges as accused members of the Black Axe Organized Crime Network. Christopher Nolan's The Odyssey is now the highest grossing movie in Universal Pictures history. The studio says the film will top $600 million domestically this weekend and has earned more than $1 billion internationally. It is also Nolan's biggest film ever and the highest grossing R-rated movie in history. Let's go to a crash on the 91 in Anaheim.
11: On the 91 westbound, just past the 57 freeway, it's a crash involving a car and an SUV. It is clearing from the left-hand lane, but you have a backup leaving Anaheim Hills, starting at Kramer-Glissell. Also in Orange County, near Garden Grove, 22 westbound past Fairview Haster, a two-vehicle accident quickly cleared from the left lane over to the right-hand shoulder. Not seeing any delays on the West 22. Downtown Santa Ana on the 5 southbound before Grand Avenue, you have a two-vehicle wreck. This one's clearing from the center divider. 5 southbound is slow going from the Orange Crush down to the 55. Now we have Caltrans. They continue to work on the West 105. Left-hand lane shut down for a sign installation project between Central Avenue and the 110 freeway, and this goes until tomorrow at 10 a.m. West 105 heading to LAX, slow going from Central Avenue to Vermont Avenue. 101 Hollywood Freeway heading southbound before Melrose Avenue is a two-vehicle wreck and is clearing off the right shoulder. With Southern California's most accurate traffic reports, I'm Mike Morris.
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0: 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You're hanging out with Neil Saavedra, your friendly neighborhood Fork Reporter, and the Fork Report every Saturday from 2 to 5. We just celebrate food, the people that make it, the culture behind it, cooking at home, going out to eat, what's in season, all those things. Just celebrate food. I'm not a chef, but I do love to cook. I'm not a food critic, but I'll tell you what I like and what I don't like, and why, which is most importantly, because we're all different. And if I say, I don't like this because of this, you may go, oh, that makes me want to try it. But we're honest here, and we have a really good time getting to meet people. And today is no different. We get to introduce you to Drina Smith. She's the general manager and co-owner of Black House in NoHo, BlaqHaus. I love it. You refer to this as upscale soul food?
1: Yes, sir.
0: That's excellent. Well, so first, define that. And it's nice to meet you, and you have the most beautiful face.
1: Thank you. You're so sweet.
0: I'm a face guy. I love happy faces. And there's something you could tell about somebody's spirit through their face. And it doesn't hurt that it was preceded by the smell of your food that came in. But what is upscale Southern food?
1: So the reason why we say it's upscale, we do have a full bar. So if you go to our venue, if you see the location, we do, instead of just, you know, like your normal wings and fries, we try to give them a little bit of an option. So let's just say you don't want to just do the casual things. We have lamb chops. We have garlic whipped mashed potatoes, broccolini. And then you can pair that with, you know, your favorite martini. We offer like a variety of a lot of different drinks. So with that, guests are able to decide what level that they want to experience. But utmost, you know, it is going to be a little bit upscale. We do have, it's not necessarily a dress code, but we want you to show up as somebody when you come to Black House.
0: You want it to be a night out.
1: Yes, sir.
0: That
1: create
0: makes
1: that
0: sense.
1: Experience.
0: Holy smokes. Here's the public service announcement. If you are hungry, do not go to their website. Holy smokes. And it looks gorgeous. So were you in on the designing? Did you have, obviously, as a co-owner, you have say in these things, but sometimes people go, no, this is what I want-ish. Make it happen.
1: Yes. So in the beginning, we had our founder. She really, she's from Mississippi. She had everything set, like her vision. This was her dream of what she ultimately wanted to do. And then we were fortunate enough to participate on like a show for the Food Network. So with that, I had full say into like how we wanted. We actually won, by the way. But we did a remodel. So this, what you're seeing now on the website, is a full remodel of Black House. And so I did have a say. We wanted it to be like sexy, beautiful. Like you walk in and it just is like, okay, this was a great date night option. So we were able to bring like, okay, we want the bar to look a little bit more fancy. We want lights. We want comfier couches. So I was able to like choose that. And then it's like each one. So there are multiple owners. Everyone has like their favorite dish. So we'll talk about the dishes a little bit later, but I'm more so like a sweets girl. So I knew like I wanted to have variety on French toast. I wanted to have a lot of the say on desserts. So a lot of my favorites, I made sure like when we work with the chefs, it's like, okay, we want them to come back for desserts. You know, the meals are great too, but the desserts will always have someone like, man, I have a sweet tooth tonight. Where can I go get something to eat? So then we just have like all those varieties so they could just come in, get something to go.
0: You could also have cocktails and something for dessert.
1: Mm-hmm.
0: I used to love doing that, actually. There was a couple restaurants here when I was a single guy to just be able to go alone if I felt like it and sit down and have some dessert and a cocktail is, you know, pair them, that sweetness playing off. I like the, you know, brown liquor. So you get like a good bourbon or something up against some of those sweet flavors and it goes very, very well. I am cornbread muffin with brown honey butter. Shut the door.
1: Top seller. That's like the easiest appetizer.
0: Oh my gosh. Just looking at everything, of course, a great mac and cheese, homemade mashed potatoes, granny's yams. Okay. Citrusy, buttery, caramel, toffee flavor, silky, tender, glazed in a syrup liquor. I want a lacquer, rather. I want this to be on my tombstone. collard greens prepared with turkey legs and turkey. Oh, interesting. No pork.
1: No. So we try just to stay away from the pork if we can.
0: You know what's interesting is we were talking, is that for neighborhood reasons, faith reasons, where the neighborhood is?
1: Well, we just want, so like if we can get the flavor and the flavor can stay the same, there's no reason to do pork. We do have a lot of guests who, you know, halal, they don't eat pork. So it's just like, if we can make it taste great with beef, why not do it?
0: Yeah, we've talked with, we had that lovely Italian couple in and we talked about their meatballs, which usually do the Holy Trinity of meat, pork being one of them. And they don't either because neighborhood people have asked for it. And that's how, you know, trends and cultures change, right? famous fish sandwich.
1: Yes.
0: Oh, this looks fantastic. And so does everybody, you said everybody's got, everybody, partners, people that work there have their favorite. What's your go-to dish on the menu?
1: Okay, so over the years, over the years it's changed. So currently my ultimate favorite is the short rib hash.
0: Oh, short ribs.
1: Short rib hash is what, yes, one of the dishes that we brought today, short rib hash and the banana Foster French toast.
0: That's what that is.
1: Yes. And then if we have an honorable third, it's not here today, but the smothered chicken. I honestly had to put myself on a diet because it's like three times a week, you know, you're like, okay, I want the smothered chicken and I'm going to get a slice of cheesecake. But then it just slowly starts to pack on because, of course, you know, lots of butter, heavy cream. All
0: no,
1: the
0: those
1: deliciousness.
0: Are good pounds.
1: Yeah, right,
0: those
1: right,
0: are good
1: right.
0: Pounds. Okay, those are the good pounds. That's why God designed those things. So a bananas Foster, all that freshly made caramel,
1: yes, sir.
0: Slight toffiness in there, obviously with the topping, the nuttiness of the topping there, and the obviously the bananas. But it is one of my favorite things to make on a grill too. To make outside, get a little bit of smoke.
1: Really?
0: Oh yeah. I will grill up banana Fosters as a. And, you know, toss it on, you know, shortbread or something or do something. But when you want to impress like guests I love to do everything, appetizers, the desserts, everything I can, some dips on the grill. And banana Foster's is sexy as hell. And on a grill, it's just the butter and goodness and all that coming off. And everybody sees it right there sizzling. It really. And so on top of a. On top of French toast like that, your pan pardieu, it just is.
1: No, chef. I'm going to have to try that.
0: She's all, I'm in. Yeah. I'm in. But going through all of the dinners and stuff like that, and you have a brunch. Talk about the brunch.
1: Yes. So today's our brunch. Brunch is right now, you know, it's probably one of our busiest services. So from 10 a.m. to 6, we do brunch, and a lot of people come to celebrate their birthdays. So that's one of the days where we do like larger parties. But people love catfish and grits. That's probably our biggest. Grits are just our biggest seller. The only thing is we only sell it on Saturday and Sunday. So we have a lot of guests who are driving from all over just to take the grits home. So catfish and grits, we do all of our brunch things. We don't do anything for dinner. So it's only when we brunch items from 10 to 6. But that's one of our really big popular times. We have, you know, music in there. A lot of people come to dance. There's children. It's a family time. It's like a family vibe.
0: Wait, so your brunch goes to 6 p.m.?
1: Yes.
0: Okay, so yes. No dinner service, no, it's just brunch?
1: Until 6.
0: That's great. Yeah, we love our brunch here in SoCal. Big time.
1: Mm-hmm. Love the bottomless.
0: Yeah, not just the ladies and the gays. We all love brunching on the weekends here. It just, there's something about the foods are welcoming. They're stick to your ribs. They're just something about them. All right. Speaking of sticking to your ribs, when we come back, we're going to taste the food and talk about it some more. Just looking, check out the website, BLAQHAUS.co. That's BLAQHAUS.co. And check out the beautiful dishes and that shrimp and grits as well. The short rib hash. We're going to taste some of that when we come back. So go nowhere as we are chatting with Drina Smith, general manager and co-owner of Black House in North Hollywood. Let's get the latest news now with Eileen Gonzalez in the KFI 24-hour newsroom.
2: Rapper Lil Durk has been found not guilty on all charges in a murder-for-hire case. President Trump says he thinks the war with Iran will last likely through the midterm elections. And Ford is recalling more than 200,000 vehicles. We'll have more news at the bottom of the hour, and we'll check your drive on the 101 next.
0: All right, Morongo Casino Resort and Spa. You know, I've even gone there with my 9-year-old boy and my wife. We go and we just enjoy the surroundings. 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They have bars out there, food out there. 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It's just fantastic there. 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They're giving away a 2026 GMC Sierra EV this month. 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You can book a day bed or a cabana, and you can do that today. Go out there and enjoy. Three words: smoking, good times, and cigars, and live music, and spirit tasting. More than three words, I guess. 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I told you that I had met him some many years ago. Super nice guy. 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
2: 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It'll be sunny this afternoon, highs in the mid-80s to lower 80s today and lower 70s throughout the night. This report is brought to you by iHeartAdvertising.com. Let's go to a crash on the 101 near Hollywood.
3: Southbound side of the 101 Hollywood Freeway, just before Melrose, it's a two-vehicle collision over on the right side. Up ahead at the downtown LA 4 level, 101 southbound just before the 110 freeway, we have a two-vehicle wreck here on the right shoulder. South 101, couple these two problems and you've got a lot of slowing between Santa Monica Boulevard and the 4 level. In Pasadena on the 210 westbound just before Lake Avenue, it's a two-vehicle crash. It's over on the right-hand shoulder. You have it back up from Irwindale Avenue. With Southern California's most accurate traffic reports, I'm Mike Morris.
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8: Next. Hey, Alfie, what can I get for you?
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8: 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Mainly working here. You?
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9: 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Oh, and I'll grab an almond croissant, too.
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0: They're definitely shareable. So one thing, you know, if you come to Black House and you're just like, I'm going to try everything, kind of take everything like family style. You get a French toast, I'm going to get the short rib, you get the chicken and waffles, and we can just like split everything. That's what we envisioned, you know, when we put these on the menu.
1: Wow, another hit. So, you know, French toast with, when you're making the custard for French toast, and that seeps into the bread, it can either get way too, you know, sopped in the center or not enough, and it's dry. It's perfect. It's very balanced. You've got that great outside the crunch on the crust that I know is even better in-house than it's going to be traveling here. Those bananas are nice and not too soft, not too hard, going up against that caramel flavor is a hit. And then you guys kick it up a bit with having those walnuts on it as well. Yes, that right. gives the crunch and a little extra sweetness. And right now, the grits, by the way, stop it. These grits. Did you try the grits yet? Oh, my gosh. So grits are also one of those things that don't want to travel too far. You know, they're yes. that comfort food that comes out, made with love, straight into your pie hole. These are just, how are they prepared?
0: So we use Parmesan. We try to make sure that it's not like, you know, okay, there's definitely an argument. Some people are like salty or sweet. We get it all the time. So we make sure that we don't make it too salty because there are a lot of guests that want to, you know, doctor it themselves. They want to add sweetness. But what we do is, you know, we use heavy cream. We use milk. We use Parmesan cheese and then butter. So it's like we like to make it a little bit whipped, has a little bit of that buttery flavor, but also that cheesiness.
1: Yeah. And it's a little bit sharp instead of like a ooey gooeyness.
0: Yes, so correct.
1: It ends up giving a slightly nuttiness to it instead of just, you know, what you expect with cheese and grits.
0: And then I think on your dish, so with the catfish and grits, we do have like a Creole sauce that we put on there. So that is the kick. No, so it kind of seeped into the grits since it traveled here. But normally it would just, you know, sit on top of the grits. But definitely that one's a little bit spicy, has a little kick to it.
1: We got to get some news. Can you stick around?
0: Yes.
1: Excellent. We'll come back with more talking about Black House. BLAQHAUS. I just got that heat right now. In North Hollywood, you can find them at blackhouse.com or .co, C-O, BLAQHAUS.co. Check that out. We're eating the food right now and loving it. So go nowhere. Let's get the latest news with Eileen Gonzalez in the KFI 24-hour newsroom.
2: Law enforcement has responded to a call at former Vice President Kamala Harris's home in Malibu for a person that illegally entered the property. This happened at around 10:30 Friday night. TMZ confirms that security guards stopped an individual who entered the property before actually reaching the home. The LA Times says deputies were contacted by security after a woman made it to the front door. The woman left voluntarily and was not arrested. It hasn't been confirmed if Harris or Second Gentleman Doug Emhoff were there at the time. A fire at a Glendale assisted living facility caused part of the roof to collapse and sent seven people to the hospital with minor injuries. The fire broke out yesterday afternoon at a home on Mountain Street where six elderly residents and two nurses were inside. Brothers Alex and Narek Bazinyan, ages 20 and 15, who live nearby, rushed over. Alex Bazinyan tells KTLA they found a nurse outside screaming for help.
3: And I go inside in this big room and I see a bunch of old people on the floor with like catheters and just like it was just like blood, like some patients had blood on their legs. Like we're just taking everyone out one by one.
2: The Glendale Fire Department says an oxygen tank likely exploded during the fire. Investigators are still working to determine what started the blaze. Ford is recalling over 223,000 vehicles.
4: A National Highway Traffic Safety spokesperson says fuel tanks are not fully secured and are leaking. This recall impacts some 2023 to 2027 F-150 vehicles. Inspection and replacements will be taken care of by the dealer at no charge. I'm Jennifer Kuiper, KFI News.
2: The Southland is certainly not going to miss out on wieners for the wealthy.
5: You can get a house-made Wagyu hot dog for only $74 at Pawn Shop Sports Bar and Grill in Hollywood. The executive chef says the half ounce of caviar option is where most of the price comes from. A restaurant in New York City had the world's most expensive

0: dog at $69 in 2011. 15 years later, the Formula One Grand Prix and Miami Open debuted the Golden Glizzy Wagyu hot dog over the summer with gold flakes and a whole ounce of caviar at $100. The current Guinness World Record for most expensive dog is the Junie Bonnet Tokyo Dog in Seattle with Wagyu, black truffles, and caviar for only $169. Michael Crozier, KFI News.
1: Let's go to a crash on the 210 in Duarte.
2: Side of the 210, just before the 605, a four-vehicle collision is blocking the slow lane. And up ahead in Pasadena, better news, westbound side of the 210, just before Lake Avenue, an earlier two-vehicle accident completely cleared off the roadway. But the 210 heading westbound, stop and go from Azusa Avenue down to Lake Avenue. New problems in Sylmar on the 5 northbound, the Golden State Freeway, just before Roxford. A two-vehicle crash is blocking the carpool lane. You have reduced speeds from the 118 up to the 210. With Southern California's most accurate traffic reports, I'm Mike Morris.
3: All right, seasons are changing. 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
1: SoCal weather from KFI. Sunny today. Highs in the mid-80s to around 90 for Metro LA and OC. Around 80 at the beaches. Upper 80s to mid-90s in the valleys. Right now, 95 in Monrovia, 78 in Laguna Beach. Live from the KFI 24-hour newsroom, I'm Eileen Gonzalez.
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3: 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BLAQHAUS, clever spelling. You can find that at .co to look at their menu. We're tasting some of the food now. The grits, boom, spectacular. The catfish, I don't know how you kept catfish crunchy that had to travel. The bananas Foster French toast, a hit. And going through the salmon, holy smoke, so tender and so lovely. And that's served with eggs as well?
15: Yes. Eggs and country potatoes.
3: Oh my gosh. And then now on to one of my favorite things in the whole world is a short rib. And you serve this as a hash, so with potatoes. And I think I saw a fried egg on top.
15: Yes.
3: Is that how it is?
15: Yes. So your choice of however you like the egg cooked.
3: All right.
15: We braise the short rib in-house. It definitely has a cook time of like 7 hours. So it's something that has to be started very, very early in the morning. And then we just slow cook that, braise it down with some red wine. Yes.
3: That is just pull apart with your tongue. Delicate.
15: Thank you.
3: I think Kayla had the same response, slightly sweeter. Almost barbecue, but knocking on the door of like a sloppy Joe. Like that tiny bit of sweetness. And then you said that this is served in a sandwich as well?
15: Yes, it is. So the sandwich is going to have a different flavor profile. We don't put barbecue necessarily, but it has our house-made aioli, and then it has, you know, some sautéed jalapenos and cilantro.
16: Is it super spicy or just, like, subtle?
15: It's very subtle.
16: Oh, my God.
3: I'm not going to mention any names, but there was no egg on mine, Kayla. because I got to tell you, you said you can get them any style, but over easy.
15: Yes.
3: And you break that yolk into that and you get a little extra fattiness with that playing and marrying with that sweet, slightly tart barbecue. Is there any vinegar in that barbecue or what's that? It's got just a little, how's your father at the end? A little.
15: Does it really know? So there's no vinegar at all in the dish.
3: What's the acid in that?
15: I'm wondering if, oh, so
3: tomato,
15: we,
3: I mean, but there's something else, a little bit of a, that just brightens up right at the end. Regardless, it's cooked beautifully. Everything on here is a hit.
15: Thank you.
3: You know, this is the type of food that you could eat all day, every day.
16: And by the time it got here, it was a little bit cold, but the flavor was, I'm still umming on every single bite. Yeah. It doesn't even need, like, this is so, so flavorful.
3: Who's looking after, who's going, I want some cold grits right now? Very few people.
16: I will eat cold grits from there for the rest of my life.
3: And these are great.
16: So good.
3: Hell, I'd batter those and deep fry them as is and have them as like a...
15: So that means I can expect to see you too.
3: Oh my God.
16: You're going to be sick of me. You're my Kayla, you're back.
3: In North Hollywood, not far from here, being in Burbank, the studio here in Burbank. And how many tabletops do you have? How many people can you seat?
15: So we have our max occupancy is going to be 79, but we do have a patio. So it's about 49 inside and the rest of the tables are on the outside.
3: Got it. But in Southern California, that's what you should expect. Correct. Do you have, I know you serve alcohol there. Do you have a bar there as well?
15: Yes, we do.
3: Okay. And how many people does that seat?
15: So we can seat about 5 to 7 people.
3: Gotcha. At the bar. Good. We won't look weird just sitting at the bar.
16: No, we'll look cool. No. We'll fit in.
3: Yeah, we'll look great. Yeah. Like, look at those two cool people. They don't even need a table.
16: We know Drina. We don't need anything.
3: Yeah. This is spectacular food. It's incredible comfort. The flavors are spot on. I'm incredibly impressed on the seasoning throughout. Food can look great, as you know. We've all been to, you know, buffets that have left us wanting where it just looks great. It even smells good, and then you bite into it, and it's got no flavor. The browning on everything, like I said, the absorption of that custard in the French toast, all the textures, everything. It's exactly what you want when you hear Southern food, when you hear soul food, when you hear that it's going to be an elevated experience. Looking at those, the lighting, the warmth of the lighting, they've got that on the yellow side, you know, and these dark corners and beautiful appointed things to look at and see all day, every day. So you should be proud.
15: Thank you.
3: That's pretty exciting. That is pretty exciting. And I'm glad that as people find you guys, you've been packed. How do people get reservations? Do they go to the website or they go to Open Table or something?
15: So we're on Talk. You can use Talk. That's going to be our reservation platform. But a lot of people usually either call in or they'll go on our website. So on the website, you know, all of those links will just drive you directly to where you need to go. For the larger parties, they usually email, you know, email our reservationist. So we have an email that's listed on the website. But if you need to host, you know, a party, a work meeting, dinner events, a lot of people book those, especially like holiday time. Holiday season's coming up. A lot of different organizations and companies out here will just email and say like, hey, can we have our company party, et cetera, for Black House.
3: Wow. We got to have some sort of party. What's the reason for us to party?
16: Life, we're alive.
3: Oh, yeah.
16: And we're hungry.
3: Party it is.
16: Let's do it.
3: Let's just, we'll do the show for now. We'll just have just,
16: eat there. Yeah, just eat. Yeah, sounds good.
3: We'll do our a holiday party. What a pleasure to meet you. The food is spectacular.
15: Thank you.
3: It really is what I expect and what I want. And unfortunately, as we talked about, it's hard to keep a restaurant going in Southern California, LA especially. And we see a lot of great places go by the wayside. It's gotten harder to get great Southern food, great soul food. And to have a place like this, we got to hang on to it.
15: Thank you. Yes, we just made 7 years and we are aiming for 10.
3: Wow.
15: Yes, we want to be in the neighborhood. We like to call ourselves like a neighborhood cheers. So we just want to make sure that we are that space for the neighborhood to continue to come and fellowship.
3: Well, that's great. And the brunches look spectacular as well. You've got happy hour. There's house rules. Anything you need to do, want to find out, you just go to their website, BLAQHAUS.CO, with their s'mores, brownie. What? Say it. Go ahead.
16: No, I just want to, like, we only got like 3 hours before they close. Let's wrap this show up.
3: Oh, so I shouldn't mention the fried Oreos or the pecan turtle cheesecake and the strawberry chocolate cheesecake. Okay, I won't.
16: This is amazing.
3: I won't do that. I won't talk about any of those things. I won't talk about their happy hour. That's for sure. I'm not going to mention the fact that they have happy hour.
15: Monday through Friday. 5 to 7.
3: Soul rolls.
16: That was on the commercial break, though. She was talking about that. So listen.
3: Elevated egg rolls with mac and cheese, collard greens with slow cooked braised short rib syrup. Shut up.
16: Does that one have the barbecue sauce on that?
15: So no, we use a chili sauce. Chili Thai sauce.
3: All right. I'm going to say goodbye to our guest, and then I'm going to walk down, find a stranger, and smack their face.
15: Food was so good.
3: Mm-hmm. I'll leave your mom out of it. All right. It's the Fork Report. I'm Neil Saavedra. We'll be back with more, so go nowhere. Let's get the latest now with Eileen Gonzalez in the KFI 24-Hour Newsroom.
1: Here's the latest. Newly released body cam video shows the moments leading up to a deadly police shooting in Santa Monica. President Trump is sharing his opinion on when the war with Iran will end, and a new study shows when someone eats may help with diabetes and obesity. We'll have more news at the top of the hour. We'll check the 405 next.
3: All right. Well, we're enjoying and eating food. Just trust me, this is happening in your house, or at least possibly here in Southern California. Termites eating your house. They've been called the quiet natural disaster. And that's subterranean. They can come up from the ground into your house. And our house is a delicacy because it's 100 years old. 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
1: SoCal weather from KFI from the Odoo.com Weather Center. 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It'll continue to be sunny this afternoon with highs in the mid-80s dropping to the lower 80s by late afternoon and lower 70s throughout the night. This report is brought to you by iHeartAdvertising.com. Let's go to the 405 in Sherman Oaks. There's a Caltrans project going on.
2: On the southbound side of the 405. The three right-hand lanes are closed for a pavement project between the 101 Ventura Freeway and Skirball Center Drive, and quitting times at Monday at 5 a.m. So expect delays heading to the Sepulveda Pass on the south 405 from Burbank Boulevard to Valley Vista Boulevard. On to Duarte, 210 westbound right at the 605. An earlier multi-vehicle crash cleared off the freeway. 210 west, though, stop and go from Sunflower Avenue to the 134 in Pasadena. With Southern California's most accurate traffic reports, I'm Mike Morris.
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0: 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What a lovely person. Just beautiful inside and out. She just brought some fantastic food. If you just are joining us, we were chatting about this a local restaurant going on 7 years right now. Is that what she said? Drina Smith. She's a general manager and co-owner of Black House in NoHo and NoHo Arts District out here in North Hollywood. A BLAQHAUS is the name, and it's a .co, not .com. And check them out. Also, if you want to ask a question or give a shout out at to a restaurant or something food related, you can hit us up on the talkbacks. We'll try to get some of those near the end of the show. And you can do that by going, I think you can do it on the website, the KFI website, but also on your phone. If you're listening to us on the iHeartRadio app, you'll see a red circle with a white icon of a mic, and it gives you 30 seconds when you press that to leave a message. It comes right to me right here. And so you can say nice things, you can say mean things. They'll both come to me. I just, I have to warn you, I don't typically care about the mean things. So, I don't know. I'm one of those weird people. It's the punk rock movement from the back in the day. I didn't care about what people thought about me when you're supposed to care in like junior high. I ain't going to do it at 57. But you can leave nice stuff. You could leave, you know, your own food reviews if you like the place. We don't need to bag anybody. And you can do that. We'll do it near the end of the show. I was going through the news, all kinds of news stuff going on with food. Food is always in, you know, food is always in the news. Just, it's one of those things that people love talking about. So there was something in SF Gate, San Francisco Gate, which I read from time to time, about zombie restaurants littering the terminals at LAX. So what ended up happening, there was a real big burst, if you remember, for a while, where you had all these great restaurants popping up at, you know, at LAX. And a bunch of these places are shuttering. Rising overhead cost, the cost of minimum wage. And listen, I know everybody wants to make something conservative or liberal. We just need to be rational, man. I refuse to hate something because someone with an R or a D after their name said it. And I refuse to love something because, you know, the funniest thing is being told when I'm on, say something on Handel's show, that how uber liberal I am or uber conservative I am, depending on what they hear and what their presupposition is. Because you don't hear me. You hear your own triggers, man. That's on you. That's how people listen nowadays. They listen with their triggers. That's not on me. But I say this because you can't just throw money at things. If people need better wages, I get it. You're not going to get that in quick serve places. It's just not, because I'll tell you, you're going to vote for this. You're going to say they need it. And then what's happening? Exactly what I said, what was happening. It's too expensive to run. And you say, well, they should just, you know, give them a living wage. Okay. And then you're going to be paying for food like you've never paid before, and you're not going to go. And then if you do, you don't tip. And you're like, well, not at these prices. So be careful which horse you get high on. That came out weird. But you can't just throw money at it. People need better skills. They need the desire to want to move up into management at those places, or to become, you know, a franchisee or something. You can't just stay at the bottom. And it's not that it's not hard work. I have never waited on tables or anything because I know it's hard work and it's beyond my capabilities. I don't think I'd be good at it. And so I want the best for you, but the reality is we can't take the minimum wage that keeps going up. So they will shrink their crew. They will automate what they can automate. And then those jobs are going to go away altogether. They should be stepping stones to bigger, better jobs. And we need bigger, better people and skills. And we're seeing this everywhere. And for all those people who were saying this is going to be great, we should do this, that's, you know, free pizza for everybody when you're running for some school office. Just keep that in mind. There are unintended consequences to these things, and we're seeing them now. And it's hitting these places big time. All right, it's the Fork Report. Another hour to go. Hang out with us on the flip side of this. This is KFI AM 640, heard everywhere on the iHeartRadio app.
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2: Harris Home Trespasser. I'm Eileen Gonzalez, live from the KFI 24-hour newsroom. Police say someone broke into the Malibu property of former Vice President Kamala Harris last night.
3: A woman tried to get onto the property and was stopped. According to the LA County Sheriff's Department watch commander, the Malibu Lost Hills Station, who tells the LA Times that they got a call from the former VP security about a woman trying to access the property. They showed up around 10:30 p.m. and talked to her. She agreed to leave voluntarily and was not arrested. They say they're stepping up patrols. Harris's spokesperson confirms that security stopped someone before they got to the Malibu home Friday night, and neither Harris nor her husband were home at the time. It's unclear who the woman is or what she wanted. Jason Athenson, KFI News.
2: Newly released body camera video shows the moments leading up to deadly police shooting at Santa Monica's Palisades Park. Police say the man approached officers with a knife as they investigated an unrelated domestic violence call last month. Officers can be heard repeatedly telling him to drop the knife before one officer shoots him.
4: Put that down. Put that down.
2: The man died at a hospital, and police say investigators recovered several knives at the scene. Orange County's first e-bike buyback program will feature a real-life example of how dangerous they are.
5: Jesse Hayes suffered a traumatic injury when he was riding his e-bike in Huntington Beach.
6: OC Public Affairs Director Kimberly Ed says Hayes did everything right, but was still hit by a car.
5: And was in a coma for 3 months on life support.
6: Ed says Hayes will suffer from the brain injury for the rest of his life, but will be the first person in line Sunday to surrender the e-bike he was riding to raise awareness and hopefully prevent someone from suffering similar injuries. The event at Angel Stadium is similar to the gun buyback program, with gift cards worth up to $1,000 in exchange for e-bikes, e-motos, pocket bikes, or e-scooters. Michael Crozier, KFI News.
2: Grammy-winning rapper Lil Durk has been acquitted of all charges alleging he orchestrated the revenge stalking and killing of a man in an ambush near the Beverly Center 4 years ago. The rapper, born Durk Banks, was accused by federal prosecutors of setting in motion a plan to kill Tyquan Bowman, a rival Atlanta rapper known as Quando Rondo. Banks' attorney, Drew Findling, praised the jury.
7: 22 months ago, Durk and I made an agreement that we would make history with the greatest verdict in this country, and it happened today.
2: Banks is due back in federal court next month to face racketeering, murder, and firearms charges. President Trump is drawing criticism from pro-British unionists after saying he would love to see a unified Ireland. His comments come weeks after a new British Prime Minister, Andy Burnham, said a referendum on Northern Ireland leaving the UK is off the table. His visit is also drawing protests in Dublin, where this woman says the president's views on other issues conflict with what she considers a truly united Ireland.
8: She doesn't mean migrants and women and LGBTQ+, you know, that's not what he stands for at all. So I don't think he truly wants a united Ireland. He wants his definition of a united Ireland.
2: Trump is in Ireland for a golf tournament at the Doonbeg course that he owns. Nashville International Airport is another step closer to being renamed in honor of the late Dolly Parton.
9: Working 9 to 5.
10: The Metropolitan Nashville Airport Authority Board of Commissioners voted unanimously to move forward with the plan. A final name has not been chosen. The board said, quote, "It's working closely with the appropriate parties to thoughtfully determine how Dolly Parton's name and legacy will be incorporated." Tennessee Governor Bill Lee is fully supportive. Jim Forbes, KFI News.
2: Let's go to a crash on the 210 in Irwindale.
11: going to be on the westbound side of the 210 freeway at the 605 freeway. A crash here blocking the carpool lane. Traffic is backed up to Vernon Avenue. Due Montebello getting word of a wreck on the 60 eastbound before Paramount Boulevard. This one's blocking the two right lanes. You're going to be on the brakes from Garfield Avenue. And a slowdown to the Beaumont area. This will be on the San Bernardino Freeway. The 10 westbound on the off-ramp to Beaumont Avenue. That off-ramp is currently blocked and traffic is slow from Pennsylvania Avenue. Through Arleta, getting word of a wreck here on the 5 northbound at Tarabella. That's blocking the two middle lanes and traffic is stop and go from the 170 freeway. Through Hollywood, we have a wreck on the 101 south at Melrose. This crash is along the right shoulder. Traffic is stop and go from Normandy Avenue. With Southern California's most accurate traffic reports, I'm Jonathan Weiss.
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0: 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Kayla and I are chatty off the air today. I feel like we haven't seen each other in a while.
1: I know. We see each other every week, but I just feel like we've had busy, busy shows. And then we're jam-packed with guests a lot of the times. So it's a little bit more.
0: We need our time.
1: We do. We should do lunch.
0: But the good thing, we should. I'm down. You know who I would like to see? Miss Tiffany.
1: Oh, I love her. I miss her. We need it.
0: Seeing Tiffany come in after the show to get ready for her own show.
1: What a light in this world she is.
0: She's a lovely human being, and I do miss her terribly. She's also one of those beautiful-faced people that just, like you said, brings light with them everywhere they go. Okay, so let's go kidnap her and go get some eat.
1: Let's do it.
0: You guys will have to eat. I can eat like half a cupful. Yeah, I can already feel that I've just, by tasting all these dishes, probably eating a little too much.
1: You think so?
0: I can feel it. Okay. I don't feel it in my post-surgery body.
1: Well, you're looking good, man.
0: Thanks. I'm feeling good. I'm feeling really, really good. But, you know, still got to go day by day on all this business. Okay. I love street vending. I think it's important. I think it's a great way for immigrants and the like to share their culture and their food. You know, Conway asks me all the time, what's your favorite this? What's your favorite this in L.A.? That's hard for me to do. You know, I'm not really, this is my favorite restaurant. I could say either one of my favorite or I like going here. I don't eat out as much with a kid as I used to. So it was easier to know places, frequency and stuff. But I think having these spots of, these small vendors, I think is a beautiful thing when done right. Now, sometimes it gets a little nasty. Yeah, I go to Echo Park, and I go to Enjoy the Park, and there's the elote guy, and I'm down with the elote guy. But when it's a makeshift grill that's made out of a Ralph's cart, oh yeah, he knows who he is. That although it's delicious. You do have to go, well, there should be some rules somewhere. But they are wrestling with that in L.A. And I know that Mayor Bass got nailed for something she said. And I don't think it was fair nailing her. I think we've gotten a little too focused on whatever my people want to do, we're good. Like, well, if it's brown people that want to do it, it's great. And I get part of that. Because a lot of times that's dealing with the minority. Although, as an American of Mexican descent, we're not the minority here in Los Angeles. We're not. And I feel like if you had, you know, some young kids did this and everybody praised them, but if they started popping up everywhere and you had African American vendors all over the place next to, you know, the Latinos, then the Latinos would start to get mad. And then so to me, we're not being fair about this. We're being very culture sensitive only. Like, you know, immigrants coming. You don't care about immigrants. You care about brown people. And that's fine. But just say it. If it was white immigrants, you wouldn't be like, oh, we got to let these white people in. You want your own people here. And so we do that sometimes with street vendors as well. The problem with that is the brick and mortar behind them is owned by immigrants too. And they came and they worked hard and they pay the taxes and they pay all those silly little permits that they have to pay for from the city. And then someone comes that's not permitted and they do this. And if you're the type of person that's going to look at me and say, oh, you don't like your people or you're a self-hating Mexican. No, you're an ass. The reality is there are people that are coming and doing it right. And if you think you want to go to the poorest link in that, you're skipping the people that came poor, that worked hard to do it the proper way. Now, LA and California have to get on licensing these people. I don't think it should be super expensive, but they got to pay something. And giving the permits, and they have to have certain areas. So that it doesn't become blight and that you know it's not going to be in front of someone else who's working hard to have there. I hate that with food trucks too, unless it complements and it's only a like one location there and they go, oh yeah, we're a coffee shop and we don't have anybody next door or anybody that's, you can come and bring bagels or you can do whatever. If you're not, that is, then you're just being racist in another sense to me. You're just going all, there should be different rules for everybody. So I'd like to see this when I read these stories about, the changing. This comes out of the LAist. What is vending? How do you get your license? What's legal? What's not? And on the flip side of that, and if I see people screaming at these vendors or who I don't think are evil or trying to skip out on things, the rules just aren't always as clear. I think that's trash too. But I see these stories that pop up about what the hell is the actual legal rights of street vending. I think you have places squared off. And I think you do it for, the food trucks too. I think it'd be great. I would love to buy a piece of like a parking lot or something where you just hook them up with electricity and water and what they need. And people could go in there like a farmer's market free and just, buy stuff from locals. Love it. But as it stands now, you get people encroaching. If you saw a bunch of white people, young college white guys now putting up vending, trust me, you would not be defending it because it's not the right demo for you. But the rules are rules for everybody. And I'd like to see them kind of write them down and make sure that everybody knows them. All right, more to come on the Fork Report when we return. Let's get the latest news now with Eileen Gonzalez in the KFI 24-hour. It's on all the time. News.
2: 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A big Santa Monica music festival has been canceled due to coastal erosion. And the cast of the hit sitcom Wings is reuniting in Hollywood tonight. We'll have more news at the bottom of the hour. 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

0: marine projects right now. Life-size creature from the Black Lagoon and damsel in distress that he's holding. And rounding the corner on those things. And please, if you're a photographer, an artist of any kind, you love those things, join me on Savco Industries, S-A-A-V-C-O Industries, because I will follow you back if you have stuff about your art as well. Alrighty, Trader Joe's just dropped more than 100 fall items. So like I said, there's a lot of stuff that is changing this fall. There's this kind of, I don't know, list of things that are going by the wayside that are not in favor anymore. And when it's like there's been this, we talked a little bit about the whole pumpkin spice is kind of changing. You'll still find it out there. But every fall, food and drink items that come and go. And they, you know, some things that they introduce new stuff and some things they get away, they move away from. And this year is no different than that. So whether you heard Trader Joe's only, you know, a few times a year, you're in there, you're a frequent shopper, you're in there like me every now and again, even though I love them, I don't want to hassle with the parking lot, quite honestly. They do fall, great fall stuff. And they just removed more than 100 autumn meals, sides, snacks, desserts, and beverages that they got rid of. So they have new limited time products ranging from classic baked goods like pumpkin bread to unexpected like alcohol combination drinks, seasonal cheeses. So here's a list of some of them. All butter apple shortbread cookies. Ooh, gluten-free pumpkin pancake mix. Interesting. Pumpkin bagels, rustic apple tart, my nickname in prison, by the way, apple cider donuts, gluten-free pumpkin ravioli. I'm down with the pumpkin ravioli. I'm not sure why it needs to be gluten-free. Pumpkin biscotti, salted maple coal foam creamer. That actually sounds kind of tasty. We'll go through some of these and more when we return. Let's get the latest news now with Eileen Gonzalez in the KFI 24-Hour Newsroom.
1: Two brothers are being credited with helping six elderly residents escape a fast-moving fire at a Glendale assisted living facility. Alex and Narek Bazinian, ages 20 and 15, rushed into the Mountain Street home two doors down from them as heavy smoke and flames spread. The brothers helped carry residents who could not walk outside. Brother Alex tells KTLA they heard an explosion just after getting the last person to safety.
2: I just looked back and I didn't understand what exploded, but I just heard like a big boom.
1: The Glendale Fire Department says an oxygen tank likely exploded, causing part of the home to collapse. Seven people were hospitalized with minor injuries. Hurricane Marie's impact is being felt. A big Santa Monica music festival has been canceled because of the storm.
3: Looks like we're making up for lost time. Superstar singer Olivia Dean was set to headline the first ever Ocean Way Music Festival on the beach in Santa Monica in a couple of weeks, along with The Killers, Jack White, and more. But Hurricane Marie's high surf eroded so much of the beach that organizers now say it's no longer safe. Refunds for the two-day festival will go out automatically, and organizers hope to relaunch the event next year. Jason Athenson, KFI News.
1: The CEO of Anthropic is calling for the artificial intelligence industry to slow the development of increasingly powerful AI models. Dario Amodei posted a warning online saying advanced AI could be misused for cyber attacks and bioterrorism and could cause serious economic disruption. His comments come after an Anthropic researcher resigned over concerns about how the company and its competitors are developing AI. The cast of the hit sitcom Wings is reuniting in Hollywood tonight to honor the late actor John Ritter. Tony Shalhoub, Amy Yasbeck, Stephen Weber, and Tim Daly will take part in a reunion panel during the gala benefiting the John Ritter Foundation for Aortic Health. Ritter died from an aortic dissection in 2003 at age 54. His widow, Amy Yasbeck, created the foundation to improve awareness, detection, and treatment of the condition. Let's go to a crash on the 5 in Arleta.
4: It's going to be on the northbound side of the 5 at Terrabella Street. The

0: crashes blocking the two middle lanes. Traffic is stopped from the 170 freeway. We have a weekend closure to the Sherman Oaks area on the 405 freeway southbound between Ventura Boulevard and Mulholland Drive. Looks like the three right lanes going to be shut down until 5 a.m. Monday. Traffic is backed up to Victory Boulevard. Through Granada Hills on the 5 northbound before Roxford. Be on the lookout for a crash in the carpool lane. Traffic stop and go there from the 405 freeway. With Southern California's most accurate traffic reports, I'm Jonathan Weiss.
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0: Is it someone's birthday or?
1: You know, this is not my pick. This was loaded up by somebody.
0: Okay, well, you.
1: So maybe it's Oscar's birthday. Maybe he puts it on together.
0: Is it, do you. You have, like, controls where you can override it, though, right?
1: I do, but, you know, I guess I just trusted that for some reason you wanted this to play.
0: I trusted it. It tied into something. I trusted it, and it bit me in the arse because that was nobody's birthday.
2: Well, last month was your birthday, so we didn't celebrate on the show. Right? Yeah,
0: I didn't even tell.
2: You didn't. I'm just realizing that August passed and I don't think I ever said happy birthday to you.
0: Yeah, well, it's in July, but that's okay.
2: Shoot.
0: It's the end of July. no, I don't. Basically, it's a test to see who actually cares about me. And if they don't mention it.
2: Did I fail?
0: I just cut them off.
2: Yeah, I got it.
0: Yeah.
2: Happy birthday.
0: You're going to love my new producer. She has such a strong memory.
2: Of your birthday in August, July?
0: You know what? I took the day before my birthday off, and so I was on the air with Handel on my birthday in July, and nobody said anything. And I think in the end of the week, someone made a comment or a listener sent a talk back or what. Listeners are great. I was in the studio the other day, and someone said, hey, you have mail. And it was a birthday card from back in July.
2: Yeah, I just gave you the mail with the birthday card.
0: Is that
2: it? Still
0: it?
2: Didn't click to me that your birthday had passed.
0: Yeah, I couldn't remember if it was you or Michelle and I was here on
2: Handel's show. Saturday.
0: And that's lovely. And
2: that
0: I've been sitting here the whole time because listeners are gracious and the people I work with are horrible human beings.
2: Actually, so Adam
0: except
2: to play that.
0: Adam, who he's getting a jump on next year, apparently. He's like, I don't want to be fired. All right, let's look at some of these. I'm going to bring this up, Adam, so we can do some of our talkbacks. And this one comes from James.
3: Just wondering when you're going to be doing another live remote. I think the last time you did one was a year ago at Descanso. Thanks again.
0: Okay, so my next, and thanks, James. My next remote is, we'll be out on the 26th. At the Manhattan Beach
2: Food Festival. Yeah,
0: Food and Wine Festival, mm-hmm. Right? That's the 26th. And we haven't been publicizing it.
2: No, because, you know, you had the surgery, so we wanted to make sure that you were good to go. It's going to be a lot of food in there. It's going to be a lot of people around, so.
0: And I think the event starts at 5 or 6.
2: And we're like
0: Yeah, so we're hanging out with chefs beforehand because so you couldn't see me do the show. So we tend not to promote it
2: right.
0: Other than the tickets. It's a great event and we always have a good time. I think we've given away tickets in the past. I don't know if we have this. And we do a meet and greet and Ellen Kay from Coast Mornings, she would do one and we'd hang out. We'd have great food and things like that. But I know we'll be out there. That's the next one, but it's not going to be one you can see us. And in early October, and I'll let you know as we get closer, I think it's the 5th. It's a weekday, like a Thursday. I will be doing a meet and greet after the Bill Handel show. I will be at the aquarium out there in Long Beach. And they're doing a special event out there, and I will be doing a meet and greet, and I'll broadcast in Long Beach somewhere, and then I'll go straight to there afterwards. And in November, in early November, the first couple weeks of November, we'll do Thanks Grilling with our pals at Wild Fork Neighborhood Meat and Seafood Market, and we'll do that at Laguna Niguel. And it's either the 7th or the 14th of November.
2: Yeah, I think holiday season is when we have the most events going on. So we're out a lot. And then, you know, the pasta-thon
0: yeah.
2: Coming out too.
0: And I know Conway has his birthday at Morongo, mm-hmm. Which I would love to go to this year.
2: Yeah, Morongo is literally my happy place.
0: Yeah, it's a wonderful place. So I love doing that. So James, I hope that answers some of your questions. Those are the ones off the top of my head. Let's see if there is. Okay, let's hear this one.
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0: 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I have never been. Market in San Pedro, in the Pedro. 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Got some good response. People seem to love it. Crazy Fish. I love, you know, I always laugh at Mexican places that always have loco in their name. It's like, is that, why does everything have to be crazy? The chicken's crazy. The, you know, the sopas are crazy.
2: Yeah,
0: it's like everything's crazy.
2: Yeah.
0: Why is everybody?
2: It attracts the hungries.
0: So let's see. 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Wild caught rockfish, grilled whitefish, grilled sea bass, Atlantic salmon, wild caught yellow tuna. Yellowfin, rather. Ooh, yellowfin's great. Used to do the ocean fishing a long time ago. My buddy Bobby turned me on to that, and it was good fun. You just don't want skipjack on your line. Wild-caught swordfish, yummy. Wild-caught mahi-mahi. So it looks like they've got a pretty terrific lineup here that you can mix and match and put these things together. As far as their sauces and seasoning, they have a blackened one with their crazy Cajun dry rub, Cajun butter, ooh, cream, dry rub, garlic butter, I'm in, chimichurri, yes please, parsley, basil, garlic, extra virgin olive oil, not the slutty stuff, and spices, and then seasoned olive oil they have as well. That sounds like a great setup. Let's see if they have any other locations.
2: The selling point for me was for her saying that they're all in the fish business. I feel like we've had them on before. I think I got a shirt with them. San Pedro Fish Market.
0: No, that's San Pedro Fish Market. This is Crazy Fish.
2: Oh, sorry.
0: Unless they own that too.
2: Oh, no, probably not. But I will say the selling point that Patricia said was they work in the fish business, so all the fish is fresh. And that's a huge... selling point for me.
0: Ah, interesting. Let's see if we can learn anything about them real quick. Fast casual seafood across the world, delivered 6 days a week from ocean to your dinner table. 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Crazyfish.com out there in San Pedro. Well, San Pedro is known for fantastic fish. So not surprised, but thank you, Patricia. We'll take some more of your talkbacks when we come back. This is KFI. Let's get the latest news with Eileen Gonzalez in the KFI 24-hour newsroom.
5: Here is the latest. A controversial 9/11 symposium is being condemned by UCLA's chancellor. Jewish communities across SoCal are observing Rosh Hashanah this weekend, and Christopher Nolan's The Odyssey has broken a record in Universal Pictures. We'll have more news at the top of the hour. We'll check the 22 next.
0: All right. 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
5: Let's go to a crash on the 22 in Garden Grove.
6: It's going to be on the westbound side of the 22 freeway at Hastur Street that is blocking the right lane. Traffic slow here from the City Drive. Through Elysian Park, look out for a stall on the 110 southbound to Sunset Boulevard that is blocking the off-ramp, and traffic is stop and go from Hill Street. Still have some trouble through the City of Industry on the 60 westbound. This is before Crossroads Parkway, where there's a crash in the center divider. You're going to be on the brakes here from 7th Avenue. With Southern California's most accurate traffic reports, I'm Jonathan Weiss.
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28: No military veteran should be living on the streets of Los Angeles.
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0: 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And I am your friendly neighborhood Fork Reporter, Neil Saavedra. Join me on Instagram at Fork Reporter, at Fork Reporter. Love to have you there. And if you like the arts or making, 3D printing, all kinds of stuff, CNC, woodwork, I do have a less populated one. And my OCD is saying I'm 20 people away from being at a round number. So if you have OCD and want to help me out there, you can go to follow and join me on Savco Industries, S-A-A-V-C-O Industries on Instagram as well. Especially if you're an artist as well, I'd love to follow you. But anybody, I just love that. And I'm a lot of prop makers. I like making replica movie props and stuff. So I'm following a lot of cool people and people that work with different mediums and stuff. And it's just my happy place. So thanks for that. All right. Back to your talkbacks we go. No name on this one. Let's see.
1: Let's go, Fork Reporter. I want to make bananas Foster, but hey, 151, I realized, can't get that anymore unless you're going to Puerto Rico and bring it back, but you can't buy it. What kind of rum do you use? And do you have a good recipe for bananas Foster? Thank you so much.
0: Oh, yeah. You can't get 151, I guess, anywhere. I haven't even heard anybody say 151 in a long time. Okay. So we were talking earlier about bananas Foster, and one of the things, I love it, and I love grilling it, you know, cast iron, do all that stuff. Well, Serious Eats has a great recipe. It's just a, you know, flambéed banana and caramel dessert. Very easy to do. I say you can do it in a nice cast iron skillet in the backyard too, if you're having people over. It's cinnamon, it's butter, it's sugar, it is all the things, and a la mode is even better. And we're talking about this because Black House, BLAQHAUS in North Hollywood, they were here today and they had a banana Foster's French toast. Good night. Am I right? So obviously that's sexy as hell and delicious. And so we got on that and that's what took us down. So if you're going to do it, you want 6 tablespoons of unsalted butter, 1/2 cup light brown sugar, 1/2 teaspoon ground cinnamon, 1 pinch ground nutmeg, generous pinch of kosher salt. That's important. That actually brings out the sweetness, believe it or not. 3 medium ripe but firm bananas, about 1 pound. You split them in half crosswise and then lengthwise. 1/4 cup white or aged rum. Now, there's a lot of different rums out there. And my wife is Nicaragüense. So her dad was from Managua. That's why I'm trying my best to pronounce it. In case my father-in-law's listening, want him to be proud. Anyways, you know, it depends what you're into, but what kind of rum, however great the rum is, or you know, it depends on your particular take. But Flor de Caña is one that I use. It's a 5th generation family rum there in Nicaragua. So that's, I love the flavor of Flor de Caña personally, but any rum that you like, but that's one that I would recommend for this. And I hope that helps, but it's pretty easy. You enlarge 12-inch stainless steel skillet or a cast iron or something over medium high heat. You melt the butter, put in the brown sugar, the cinnamon, the nutmeg and salt, stirring, swirling, all that good stuff. Mixture blends into this kind of grainy liquid, starts to bubble about 2 minutes. Add the bananas, cut side down, continue to cook, swirling gently until the liquid begins to resemble more smooth caramel, about 2 minutes longer. Add the rum. Do not pour directly from the bottle when you're doing this. Because especially if it's an open flame, that will anything 80 proof or above will torch. But shake the pan and then the flames die out and all that stuff. You can do it all sexy if you want. But I put in a little cup and then pour it in there. It should be thickened to like a honey consistency about 1 to 2 minutes. And then it's yummy. You take it off, you serve it with some ice cream, and it's delicious. All right. Thanks so much for hanging out and participating in the show. Have a wonderful weekend. Be empathetic to each other. Be kind and eat.